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3: Good evening, I'm Andrew Shepherd. Mounties respond to an active shooter in northern Saskatchewan. The Premier provides an update as a wildfire threatens those near his hometown, and the NDP is still waiting for answers on last year's wildfire season. There are a few details tonight about an active shooter in Pelican Narrows. RCMP put out a dangerous person alert this afternoon about a shooter at the health clinic about 500 kilometers northeast of Saskatoon. They say the suspect is on foot, but it's not clear where he's going. Police have not said if anyone was hurt, but people in Pelican Narrows were told to seek shelter and lock their doors. Some better weather is helping the battle against two major wildfires burning in central Saskatchewan. But as our Jeff Smith reports, neither is contained.
4: The bigger of the two fires is still the Lobstick Fire, which has burned an area larger than Regina and is now on both sides of the North Saskatchewan River. Around 130 people from the RM of Shelbrook are now with friends and family. But to the east, northwest of Hudson Bay, is the Cayford Fire, now half the size of Saskatoon and still growing. Premier Scott Moe says better weather and a lot of effort over the weekend has made a difference.
5: So I think we're in a stronger position today than maybe we were 4 days ago when it comes to the Lobstick Fire. We have some more work to do with respect to the Cayford Fire and the Lobstick Fire.
4: The Red Cross is now helping more than 1,000 people forced from their homes on the Red Earth and Shoal Lake First Nations. I'm Jeff Smith.
3: The RM of Shelbrook has gone from one extreme to the next, flooding straight into fire. Our Maria Robinson spoke with those in the RM about how it's going.
6: The RM of Shelbrook was just barely through its flooding emergency when the wildfire hit, but efforts to fight the blaze are paying off.
7: The fire has calmed down substantially.
6: The RM's Reeve Christine Struby says the SPSA has brought in extra forces. It's good news for people in the RM and those in the town of Shelbrook, like Karen Arcand, who'd packed her irreplaceable items just in case.
8: My photos, my family photos, those Christmas ornaments, you know, that I've had for 50 years.
6: In Shelbrook, I'm Maria Robinson.
3: As another wildfire season begins, the NDP says the government hasn't properly reflected on last season yet. Hugh Gordon is on the NDP's community safety file. He says the report on last year's record-setting wildfire isn't even out yet, despite being due months ago.
9: If there's any lessons learned, we don't know about it. This report hasn't seen the light of day.
3: Gordon says they need to know what went wrong last year to know whether the government has actually fixed it. And he says the NDP has already been hearing about bad communication during this year's fires. The premier would only say the report will be made public as soon as it's available, and he wants that to be sooner rather than later. There is still no cause on the massive fire in Saskatoon's Hampton Village neighborhood. A total of 20 homes were damaged, four of them destroyed on Friday. Deputy Fire Chief Yvonne Raymer says what made this one complex was making sure all property owners knew what was happening.
10: Ensuring that they didn't come home to sort of that shock and awe of finding either their house was completely burnt away or that they had sustained some damage.
3: The fire investigator is asking for respectful patience while they do a thorough investigation into the fire. She says they're still doing interviews, and investigators were kept busy with three other fires over the weekend. You're now paying more for your plates from SGI. The rate increase for your basic insurance was announced in January, but takes effect today. Senior reporter Lisa Schick explains what it means to you.
11: So this rate hike,

0: Welcome to Monday morning, Evan Bray. Good to have you here. I hope you had a good weekend. Weather was fairly cooperative, although still thinking, of course, those in the province who are dealing with the wildfire emergencies or cleaning up from the flooding, lots of that still going on. Maybe some cooler temps this week with the possibility of showers could help, at least in the wildfire area as well. We will check in with one of our reporters that spent some time in the wildfire zone this weekend. Full show for you Monday morning. Lots to talk about as we consider the things that we learned towards the end of the week, including Canada has entered into a technical recession. We'll be checking in with the president and CEO of the Canadian Chamber of Commerce, Candace Lang, in just a moment to get her thoughts on the evolving issues, including that. Pierre Poilievre calling for an emergency parliamentary debate as a result of this recession. There's a lot of finger pointing going on as to what and who the major contributing factors are for this. No doubt that will be part of open lines this morning. Also, this Ebola outbreak in the Congo has got the world on alert, including Dr. Isaac Bogosh, who, by the way, is saying the risk in Canada is low. We've got Dr. Isaac Bogosh on the show a little bit later on this morning. Also today, everything from extraterrestrial life to pig cadavers floating in the river. Yeah, literally, one to the other. It's on the show, plus open lines for you at 9 o'clock. Let's get started. Here is today's Big Talker.
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0: Canada is trying to rethink its place in the global economy as trade tensions, political uncertainty, shifting energy priorities reshape the conversation. Of course, you've got uncertainty when it comes to national unity, given everything that's going on in Alberta. A new report came out from the Canadian Chamber of Commerce that shows some Canadian cities are adapting better than others. Saskatoon, by the way, is one of those that is doing quite well. All of this leads to time for a check-in with Candace Lang, who, by the way, proud Saskatchewanian, is president and CEO of the Canadian Chamber of Commerce and has been closely involved in all of these conversations and joins us by phone this morning. Candace, thanks for taking the call.
5: Happy to be here. Thanks for having me on.
0: Late last week, we learned Canada has slipped into what they're calling a technical recession. Can you give us your thoughts from the Canadian Chamber of Commerce on this, the impact of this?
5: Yeah, absolutely. It's not a surprise. I've said for a long time as we've been tracking how we're doing. In fact, it's probably the most common question I get. How are we doing, Candace? And I always say, and have said lately, it's very different looking in the rearview mirror versus out the windshield. And as we've navigated tariffs and uncertainties, so far, as we've looked in the rearview mirror, the answer's been, you know, okay, could have been worse, not that bad, still experiencing slow growth. But I've said all along, it's the windshield, looking out the windshield, that's the problem because you can't see very far and there is hesitancy and we're not sure about how confident even consumers are to spend, let alone, you know, capital being deployed. So I think we're starting to see that really kind of come together and cause some flags to go up. So I would say, Evan, we haven't been in a very comfortable position for a while. But then looking back, like I said, could have been worse. And now it's starting to turn and cause much more concern. So very precarious as it's been for a while. So not like a hard left turn, but just that hesitancy, that uncertainty is really starting to kind of creep up in our data.
0: I know I've heard you talk and quoted before talking about global economic shocks. Is there something that federally the government in Canada can do and has done to try and shock absorb some of those uncertainties that have hit us over the last year?
5: Yeah, there are a number of things. So obviously the Bank of Canada does their best to use their toggle, as we see routinely. But it's really hard in this context when, you know, you look ahead and everybody can drive a truck through their guidance to see uncertainty. But I think Canada's broader plan of, you know, strengthening our position, leveraging what we have to work with is the real cards we have to play. And then I would say, and maybe this pivots us into some of the business data, which is it really does look different, Evan, based on the size of business and the community, because the impacts are always, for us, not aggregate, and you must break them down because it does look different when you look at different sectors, different regions of Canada, different businesses. So we do see larger businesses much better able to absorb the shocks right now than our smaller and medium enterprises, for sure.
0: Candace Lang is our guest, president, CEO of the Canadian Chamber of Commerce. Can we talk national unity for a bit? It's something that obviously has been making headlines the next couple of weeks and likely will be until that Alberta vote this October. From your vantage point, Candace, how do you see this, and what impact does it have on Canada?
5: Yeah, happy to chat about this. It's so important. I always start with, look, because not everybody I talk to and work with across the country understands or is from the West. I happen to be, so I always start with how important the underlying grievances and issues in the West are, and then cite how much momentum we've actually had in recent months on getting some traction around some of the things that have been in the way, and that's some legislation like an emissions cap, or taking forever to get approvals because we have it so convoluted and it takes too long. So the real concern I have is actually being taken off kind of our game of having that momentum that we had underway working our plan. But just coming back to, the impact, Alberta is, 17% of this country's GDP at present. And I always explain to people that's a bit of an outsized impact compared to the population. And that's really the broader sense of what underpins the issue. It's not simply oil and gas. It's agriculture. It's a lot of aspects that we just need to make sure are represented and supported in our policies. So it feels to me, based on what I've been seeing and working on, that at this time, a separation conversation is like an own goal and potentially a self-inflicted wound. But as I said, I always start that conversation rooting it in the real grievances and issues that need and really do need our attention for Alberta's sake, for Saskatchewan's sake, and for the country's sake.
0: So are you getting the sense, Candace, because right after, if you follow the bouncing ball here, we saw obviously the MOU signed between Ottawa and Alberta. Then we saw an update to that appeared to get us closer to the finish line. And then it was literally in and around that time that this separation discussion became much louder. The Alberta government has decided they are going to put a question to a ballot this fall. There's lots of emotion tied to this, and when people talk of this, it comes from that spot. But you also are talking with people in the industry. Are you hearing that this is actually driving away investment? Is that an actual thing here?
5: Uncertainty always will. And we know, broadly speaking, there's still a hesitancy in deploying capital, even around like the other side of the equation. Can we get one project, one review going fast enough? Can we build the business confidence for the investment we need to build Canada and everything we've got in mind and in line for that? So this is another hit to that certainty, if you will. And so it will always create that hesitancy until it's resolved or until that confidence can be secured. And there's lots underway to build that confidence. But there's also, Evan, a lot of, I don't know if you've been tracking it, but it's a super interesting story. What are we doing on the home front to shore ourselves up against interference from foreign entities who actually see themselves benefiting from such division? And so there's a lot of kind of angles and aspects to this around the confidence piece that are important to unpack. But until it's resolved, absolutely, I think we will see a hesitancy or a holding on to capital, hopefully not as we have in the past, that it's going as much to other markets, because I think Canada has a lot to offer at this point in time. In fact, there's a window given what's going on globally in energy for Canada to really step up and meet this moment. So it is sad that I think we have an internal crisis when we could really step up and meet the external crisis. But as I said, I think we just need to keep our momentum in the solutions that are real, that are being worked on in terms of the MOU and those aspects that can shore us up on the economic front, even if the political one remains questioning, mm-hmm. I guess would be not a pun intended, but heading into October 19th.
0: Candace Lang is my guest, Canadian Chamber of Commerce. We recently saw the Prime Minister, the federal government, roll out a national electricity energy strategy. How important is energy infrastructure? So I'm not talking necessarily about the exports, the uranium that we export, the potash, but energy infrastructure to Canada's long-term competitiveness.
5: Yeah, it's critical. There's a lot of discussions. The most recent one I was in was at an Arctic summit of, you know, connecting grids and investing. And there are huge investments to be made. And I think when we talk about the energy conversation, of course, we're talking a lot about, you know, our role as a superpower in the world. But really, when you look at the energy conversation, it's many things at once. It's energy, our own energy security, probably first and foremost, and reliability and affordability and sustainability. So it's all those things at once. So that is, it's part of what's challenging right now, even having conversations like this, Evan. We're working on everything at the same time, mm-hmm. as a country, as provinces, so many irons in the fire. But I always come back to, well, you know, in times of crisis or major transformation, if everything's kind of changing at once, maybe that gets some inertia or a flywheel going, but it can also feel very overwhelming. But yes, whether you're talking energy on the home front, there's a lot right now going on in trade and transport to make sure we are reliable and stable to get all of our goods to Tidewater. So it is, it's the one thing that probably does keep me awake at night. Can we do it all at once at the same time?
0: We're only a couple of minutes left, Candace, but I wanted to talk about this report on Canadian cities that some have adapted better than others when it comes to diversifying trade. Saskatoon was one that was standing out on the list as being, having made some positive strides. Is this about diversification? Is this about resilience, or is it about kind of everything?
5: Yeah, it is nice. So lovely when Saskatoon hits the top of the list, and it is something to be proud of and celebrate. What it means is that in Canada, and this comes from our economists at the Canadian Chamber of Commerce and our business data lab, we really looked at the breakdown of the data by city, and Saskatoon is in the top five, meaning that as Canada has started to grow our trade in other markets, as I said before, nothing's in aggregate really, that gain is represented disproportionately by a smaller share, and that includes Saskatoon. And that is because we are more diversified, probably front-footed in, you know, pushing on trade relationships, and we have lots of potential in agriculture and agri-food. So in the medium and longer term, and I think even in the short term, that means that Saskatoon will experience less economic stress and have greater resilience. We still, at the end of the day, need more traders. I think we're seeing existing traders trade more, so we have an eye to that, but it is definitely something for Saskatoon to take note of, and I think feel very good about as we work to diversify our trade, our non-U.S. trade, as much as we work to continue to protect our U.S. trade and work on a path forward for that as well.
0: Candace, in one sentence, if you can, as we wrap up, what is the priority going forward for the rest of the year for the Canadian Chamber of Commerce?
5: Yeah, I'll call it the Canadian hat trick. Maintain our best customer, our trade with the U.S., the Canada-U.S. trade and CUSMA, and diversify our non-U.S. trade, get more of our businesses trading and reaching external markets. And third, the third goal would be continue to open up our own market and be our own best customer in Canada, doing more business across our own country and market.
0: Always appreciate the chat, Candace. Thanks so much for your time.
5: Thanks for having me. Have a great day.
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0: Thanks again to the President and CEO of the Canadian Chamber of Commerce, Candace Lang, for joining us right off the start of the show. I thought it was interesting when we're talking about the Alberta separation discussion, national unity. Candace described it as a self-inflicted injury or an own goal. Good. That's a good hockey reference. We all can under, if you're a hockey fan, you understand an own goal. It's not good. Doesn't mean you're going to lose the game, but means you got something to tighten up for sure. That leads us into open phones. That's where we're going next. 1-877-332-8255 is the number. We'll be right back here on 980 CJME and 650 CKOM.
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19: 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The Break on Dewdney. 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
1: Good evening. I'm Roman Hadar. An active shooting alert issued for northern Saskatchewan. The premier provides an update as a wildfire threatens those near his hometown.
4: We wanted to prevent this fire ever having an opportunity to take a run.
1: And the NDP is still waiting for answers on last year's wildfire season.
5: We don't know what they learned from the poor communications, the confusion.
1: Mounties responded to an active shooter alert in Pelican Narrows this afternoon. That's about 500 kilometers northeast of Saskatoon. As of this afternoon, we don't know who the suspect is or if anyone was hurt. But in their initial alert, Mounties told us they were looking for a man wearing black clothing with a face covering. We're told he was last seen traveling on foot. Some better weather is helping the battle against two major wildfires burning in central Saskatchewan, but as our Jeff Smith reports, neither is contained.
23: The bigger of the two fires is still the Lobstick Fire, which has burned an area larger than Regina and is now on both sides of the North Saskatchewan River. Around 130 people from the RM of Shelbrook are now with friends and family. But to the east, northwest of Hudson Bay, is the Kayford Fire, now half the size of Saskatoon and still growing. Premier Scott Moe says better weather and a lot of effort over the weekend has made a difference.
4: So I think we're in a stronger position today than maybe we were 4 days ago when it comes to the Lobstick Fire. We have some more work to do with respect to the Kayford Fire and the Lobstick Fire.
23: The Red Cross is now helping more than 1,000 people forced from their homes on the Red Earth and Shoal Lake First Nations. I'm Jeff Smith.
1: As another wildfire season begins, the NDP says the government hasn't properly reflected on last season yet. Hugh Gordon is on the NDP's community safety file. He says the report on last year's record-setting wildfire season isn't even out yet, despite being due months ago.
5: If there's any lessons learned, we don't know about it. This report hasn't seen the light of day.
1: Gordon says they need to know what went wrong last year to know whether the government has actually fixed it. And he says the NDP has already been hearing about bad communication during this year's fires. The premier would only say the report will be made public as soon as it's available, and he wants that to be sooner rather than later. We learned this afternoon that 20 properties were damaged in Friday's fire on Geary Crescent in the Hampton Village neighborhood. Saskatoon Deputy Fire Chief Yvonne Raymer says one of the complex parts of that fire was making sure all the property owners knew what was happening.
24: Ensuring that they didn't come home to sort of that shock and awe of finding either their house was completely burnt away or that they had sustained some damage.
1: Raymer says the fire investigator is asking for respectful patience while they conduct their investigation. Those investigators, she says, were kept busy with three other fires from over the weekend. You're now paying more for your plates from SGI. The rate increase for your basic insurance was announced in January, but takes effect today. Senior reporter Lisa Schick explains what it means to you.
25: So this rate hike will mean another $48 a year on average for a personal vehicle. And then it's supposed to go up the same amount again next year. That's happening now despite the rate review panel not giving it the green light yet. As well, the deductible for your basic plates is going up in the new year. So now instead of SGI covering anything after $700, it'll cover after $950. SGI says it's all because of inflation and rising vehicle repair costs. In downtown Regina, I'm Lisa Schick.
1: If you want to see how much your plates have gone up, head to cjme.com and ckom.com. Canada-U.S. Trade Minister Dominic LeBlanc is set to travel to Washington tomorrow to meet with his American counterpart.
26: Canada-U.S. Trade Minister Dominic LeBlanc will be joined by Canada's chief trade negotiator for a meeting with U.S. Trade Representative Jameson Greer. Official trade talks between Ottawa and Washington have yet to launch ahead of a mandatory review of the Canada-U.S.-Mexico Agreement on Trade. The United States and Mexico have begun their negotiations. President Donald Trump froze trade talks with Canada last year after he was angered by an Ontario-sponsored ad quoting former President Ronald Reagan criticizing tariffs. Greer recently said there are significant trade issues with Canada. Kelly Malone, The Canadian Press, Washington.
1: A former pilot is starting a campaign to keep the snowbirds in the air. The fleet is set to be grounded after this season until new planes arrive in the early 2030s. Maurice Carmichael used to pilot the snowbirds and wants to keep them going.
27: It's also a great
2: source of inspiration and pride for our country, again, at a time where internationally we need to fly our flag.
1: Carmichael says there are solutions, like reducing the number of airplanes and length of the show. The latest local news is as close as your phone. 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In Regina and southern Saskatchewan tonight, partly cloudy and a low of 11. Tomorrow, mainly cloudy with a 60% chance of showers and a high of 19. Wednesday, partly cloudy with a 40% chance of showers and a high of 19. In Saskatoon and central Saskatchewan tonight, partly cloudy with a 60% chance of showers, a risk of a thunderstorm and a low of 11. Tomorrow, increasing cloudiness with a 30% chance of showers and a high of 20. Wednesday, cloudy with a 40% chance of showers and a high of 18. 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

0: I didn't know that. I didn't get gas on the way into work today, so I haven't checked gas prices. They were actually down a bit over the weekend, but we will be talking a lot about oil and gas this week because the oil and gas show is on in Weyburn on Tuesday night, all day Wednesday, all day Thursday. Wednesday, we will be broadcasting this show live from the oil show in Estevan. Lots of great guests on that program. So if you're a person that wants to know the ins and outs of the oil industry, how things are shaping up from that commodity standpoint, Wednesday morning, it will be highly focused on in our program. And by the way, it's also our regular monthly check-in with Brian Zinchuk. So that works out well Wednesday morning on this program.
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2: Good evening, I'm Roman Hadar. Mounties responded to an active shooter alert in Pelican Arrows this afternoon. That's about 500 kilometers northeast of Saskatoon. At the time of that alert, police were urging residents to lock their doors and for people to avoid that community. The premier says better weather and a lot of effort over the weekend has made a difference in tackling wildfires. An evacuation this weekend forced 130 people from their homes in the RM of Shelbrook. Another 1,200 were forced from their homes on the Red Earth and Shoal Lake First Nations due to the Cayford fire. The NDP says while this wildfire season is already underway, we still don't even know what went wrong last year. It's calling for the government to release the third-party report, which is months overdue. This year's rate increase for basic plate insurance from SGI is now in effect. Each vehicle is different, but SGI says it averages out to about $48 more a year on a personal vehicle. In Regina and southern Saskatchewan tonight, partly cloudy and a low of 11. Tomorrow, mainly cloudy with a 60% chance of showers and a high of 19. In Saskatoon and central Saskatchewan tonight, partly cloudy with a 60% chance of showers, a risk of a thunderstorm and a low of 11. Tomorrow, increasing cloudiness with a 30% chance of showers and a high of 20. For news anytime, go to cjme.com and ckom.com. I'm Roman Hadar.
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0: I've never experienced anything like this close to where I'm living. So we just had to prepare. You know, that's all we could do.
1: You have to pick and choose what's most valuable for you. My photos, my family photos, those Christmas ornaments.
2: We learned late last week that two consecutive quarters of contraction in economic growth has been determined for Canada, and they term that a technical recession. We are playing a bit of word games this morning on whether or not the word technical needs to be in there. Many people saying, look, a recession is a recession. I have a text here from Russ in Regina who said, no, that's not the way it is. People that are phoning in and suggesting that we're in a deep recession is not right. He says, I'm not an economist, but I do have a good understanding of numbers. It's not hard to educate yourself. And he provides, looks like a printout from somewhere online talking about the levels of severity that economists will deem a recession. You've got your technical recession, a mild recession, a severe recession, and then outright depression. So, it actually reminds me of a goofy story. Just bear with me for a second. I was a young police officer. I was there with Troy Hagan, who at the time was not the chief. He too was just, I think he was a sergeant on the street. We were watching a presentation and the presenter was terrible. Like, terrible. It was so hard. It was painful. And Troy, I saw him writing on a little notepad in front of him. I didn't know what he was writing. And at the end of the presentation, he passed the notepad over to me and he said, at the top of the notepad, it said, how would you rate this presentation? And here's the choices he gave me. Gently obnoxious, moderately obnoxious, overtly obnoxious, or obnoxiously obnoxious. At the end of the day, it was obnoxious. It doesn't matter what word you put in front of it. And I think that's what a lot of people are saying about recession, right? Is it a technical recession? Is it a mild recession? At the end of the day, this is a signal. It's a signal that something needs to be done. On one side, you can't have Mark Carney blowing it off. On the other side, you couldn't have and shouldn't have Pierre Poilievre being too gleeful about it. I saw a text on the line saying Pierre Poilievre is almost clapping his hands that we're at this point because it scores political points for him. So where's the balance? Well, the balance is, I mean, Pierre Poilievre and the Conservatives have said, let's get together and let's have an emergency parliamentary debate on this. Let's hear, if you've got plans, federal government, let's hear what they are. We will continue this discussion. I mentioned we will have an economist on our show. Our plan is to have an economist tomorrow morning. We can talk a little bit more about this and the details. We can even get into these different levels of severity and talk about what that looks like as well. Thank you to all the texts and calls. I'm hanging on to your texts because throughout the show, inevitably we'll have a moment here and there where we can get back and share people's thoughts on this whole recession topic. Well, by the way, it's mining week in Saskatchewan this week, which is good timing given the oil and gas show is happening this week in Weyburn. I've got a guest joining us next whose company is breathing new life into Uranium City. That conversation coming up next here on 980 CJME and 650 CKOM.
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7: Good evening, I'm Roman Hadar. An active shooting alert issued for northern Saskatchewan. The premier provides an update as a wildfire threatens those near his hometown.
8: We wanted to prevent this fire ever having an opportunity to take a run.
7: And the NDP is still waiting for answers on last year's wildfire season.
9: We don't know what they learned from the poor communications, the confusion.
7: Mounties responded to an active shooter alert in Pelican Narrows this afternoon. That's about 500 kilometers northeast of Saskatoon. As of this afternoon, we don't know who the suspect is or if anyone was hurt. But in their initial alert, Mounties told us they were looking for a man wearing black clothing with a face covering. We're told he was last seen traveling on foot. Some better weather is helping the battle against two major wildfires burning in central Saskatchewan, but as our Jeff Smith reports, neither is contained.
10: The bigger of the two fires is still the Lobstick Fire, which has burned an area larger than Regina and is now on both sides of the North Saskatchewan River. Around 130 people from the RM of Shelbrook are now with friends and family. But to the east, northwest of Hudson Bay, is the Kayford Fire, now half the size of Saskatoon and still growing. Premier Scott Moe says better weather and a lot of effort over the weekend has made a difference.
8: So I think we're in a stronger position today than maybe we were 4 days ago when it comes to the Lobstick Fire. We have some more work to do with respect to the Kayford Fire and the Lobstick Fire.
10: The Red Cross is now helping more than 1,000 people forced from their homes on the Red Earth and Shoal Lake First Nations. I'm Jeff Smith.
7: As another wildfire season begins, the NDP says the government hasn't properly reflected on last season yet. Hugh Gordon is on the NDP's community safety file. He says the report on last year's record-setting wildfire season isn't even out yet, despite being due months ago.
9: If there's any lessons learned, we don't know about it. This report hasn't seen the light of day.
7: Gordon says they need to know what went wrong last year to know whether the government has actually fixed it. And he says the NDP has already been hearing about bad communication during this year's fires. The premier would only say the report will be made public as soon as it's available, and he wants that to be sooner rather than later. We learned this afternoon that 20 properties were damaged in Friday's fire on Geary Crescent in the Hampton Village neighborhood. Saskatoon Deputy Fire Chief Yvonne Raymer says one of the complex parts of that fire was making sure all the property owners knew what was happening.
11: Ensuring that they didn't come home to sort of that shock and awe of finding either their house was completely burnt away or that they had sustained some damage.
7: Raymer says the fire investigator is asking for respectful patience while they conduct their investigation. Those investigators, she says, were kept busy with three other fires from over the weekend. You're now paying more for your plates from SGI. The rate increase for your basic insurance was announced in January, but takes effect today. Senior reporter Lisa Schick explains what it means to you.
12: So this rate hike will mean another $48 a year on average for a personal vehicle. And then it's supposed to go up the same amount again next year. That's happening now despite the rate review panel not giving it the green light yet. As well, the deductible for your basic plates is going up in the new year. So now instead of SGI covering anything after $700, it'll cover after $950. SGI says it's all because of inflation and rising vehicle repair costs. In downtown Regina, I'm Lisa Schick.
7: If you want to see how much your plates have gone up, head to cjme.com and ckom.com. Canada-U.S. Trade Minister Dominic LeBlanc is set to travel to Washington tomorrow to meet with his American counterpart.
13: Canada-U.S. Trade Minister Dominic LeBlanc will be joined by Canada's chief trade negotiator for a meeting with U.S. Trade Representative Jameson Greer. Official trade talks between Ottawa and Washington have yet to launch ahead of a mandatory review of the Canada-U.S.-Mexico Agreement on Trade. The United States and Mexico have begun their negotiations. President Donald Trump froze trade talks with Canada last year after he was angered by an Ontario-sponsored ad quoting former President Ronald Reagan criticizing tariffs. Greer recently said there are significant trade issues with Canada. Kelly Malone, The Canadian Press, Washington.
7: A former pilot is starting a campaign to keep the snowbirds in the air. The fleet is set to be grounded after this season until new planes arrive in the early 2030s. Maurice Carmichael used to pilot the snowbirds and wants to keep them going.
14: It's also a great source of inspiration and pride for our country, again, at a time where internationally we need to fly our flag.
7: Carmichael says there are solutions, like reducing the number of airplanes and length of the show. The latest local news is as close as your phone. Check out cjme.com and ckom.com, Saskatchewan's homepages for news. In Regina and southern Saskatchewan tonight, partly cloudy and a low of 11. Tomorrow, mainly cloudy with a 60% chance of showers and a high of 19. Wednesday, partly cloudy with a 40% chance of showers and a high of 19. In Saskatoon and central Saskatchewan tonight, partly cloudy with a 60% chance of showers, a risk of a thunderstorm and a low of 11. Tomorrow, increasing cloudiness with a 30% chance of showers and a high of 20. Wednesday, cloudy with a 40% chance of showers and a high of 18. For news anytime, go to cjme.com and ckom.com. 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
1: Good evening, I'm Roman Hadar. Mounties responded to an active shooter alert in Pelican Arrows this afternoon. That's about 500 kilometers northeast of Saskatoon. At the time of that alert, police were urging residents to lock their doors for people to avoid that community. The premier says better weather and a lot of effort over the weekend has made a difference in tackling wildfires. An evacuation this weekend forced 130 people from their homes in the RM of Shelbrook. Another 1,200 were forced from their homes on the Red Earth and Shoal Lake First Nations due to the Cayford fire. The NDP says while this wildfire season is already underway, we still don't even know what went wrong last year. It's calling for the government to release the third-party report, which is months overdue. This year's rate increase for basic plate insurance from SGI is now in effect. Each vehicle is different, but SGI says it averages out to about $48 more a year on a personal vehicle. In Regina and southern Saskatchewan tonight, partly cloudy and a low of 11. Tomorrow, mainly cloudy with a 60% chance of showers and a high of 19. In Saskatoon and central Saskatchewan tonight, partly cloudy with a 60% chance of showers, a risk of a thunderstorm and a low of 11. Tomorrow, increasing cloudiness with a 30% chance of showers and a high of 20. 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I'm Roman Hadar.
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0: to the show. Evan Bray, good to have you here Monday morning as we make our way through the first day of a full work week. And one of the things catching people's attention, certainly it was a topic of conversation a couple of different times for me, bumping into people over the weekend, talking about the Ebola outbreak that is happening right now. In fact, one of my friends reminded me of the 90s movie Outbreak. Remember the scary monkey on the poster of that? It wasn't actually about Ebola, but it was inspired by it. Let's put it that way. So health officials around the world closely monitoring an outbreak in Central Africa right now. It began in the Democratic Republic of the Congo, has spread into neighboring Uganda. The World Health Organization declared it a global public health emergency. It's words like that that have people concerned, because we have heard words like that before. It was during the COVID pandemic. Now, is this comparable? That's where we lean on the professionals to help us understand. Like, let's put this into perspective. Part of the concern, by the way, about this outbreak is that there is it's a strain that doesn't have a vaccine. So what does it mean for us here in Canada? Well, the federal government introduced border measures, including enhanced screening and quarantine requirements for travelers arriving from those affected countries. So to help us dig into this and understand the scale of it, the threat level for us here in Canada, I welcome back to our show Dr. Isaac Bogosh. We've had Dr. Bogosh on before. He's an infectious disease specialist at Toronto General Hospital and joins us by phone. Doctor, thanks so much for joining our show.
1: Hey, really appreciate you having me back on. Thanks.
0: So people just hearing about this story, what is happening with this outbreak, and why has it got to the level that the World Health Organization has declared this global public health emergency?
1: So as you point out, you know, this is an outbreak, but listen, there's been literally, well over a dozen Ebola virus outbreaks before. They've all fortunately been handled and got under control. But this one, you know, is going to be a bigger one. And as you point out, it's because it's with a type of Ebola virus where you don't see it as common. So there's just not as much research and development, to combat it with vaccines and with drugs. You can still get it under control. You can still treat people if they get access to care quickly enough, have a much better chance of survival. But, you know, it took a while for this to be detected, and it kind of mushroomed into a much larger outbreak than what we would normally see. And it's also crossed international borders, so it's in neighboring Uganda as well. And that just makes makes managing this outbreak a bit more complicated. International borders, tough neighborhood in the DRC where there's security concerns, which means it's harder to get a public health response in there, and a virus that doesn't have a dedicated vaccine or therapeutic. But again, we've got this under control in the past, even before vaccines and therapeutics were available. So it's just going to take some time and a coordinated effort.
0: How does this virus spread?
1: It's spread through very close or direct contact with an ill individual. So who gets Ebola virus? Well, someone gets this infection, they're sick at home, and their family members who are caring for them at home can get this. Then they go to the hospital, and if the hospital doesn't have the appropriate personal protective equipment, or they're not using the equipment correctly, then you can see it amplified in hospital settings. And then there's sometimes you see amplification of the virus in burial practices, where in some customs and traditions, people touch the body, and that's another mode of transmission. This is not, you know, you see people in spacesuits looking after ill people. The reason they're wearing that, it's not because it's such a transmissible virus. It isn't. It's not as transmissible as something like COVID. Okay. It's because in the instance that you do, you know, it's a high consequence pathogen. If you do get this virus, you can get very, very sick. So that's why there's tremendous care with handling this virus. That's why people are wearing that, you know, those special masks and those big outfits.
0: So I mentioned in my lead up to our chat, Canada's introduced enhanced screening and quarantine measures for travelers from affected regions. Is that appropriate? Are they taking deep enough steps into this, knowing that I think many people, as much as they may worry about this, they also don't want to see us going back to where we were in the pandemic as well?
1: Yeah, I mean, I think there's two things to consider here. So short answer, yeah, I mean, are they taking the appropriate steps? I think you can line up 10 people and get 10 different answers. But I'm on the line with you, so here's my take. there's two things. There's reducing the risk of introduction into Canada, and in the God forbid instance, if a case lands in Canada, reducing the risk of spread in Canada. So let's start with the first one. There's already currently a minuscule risk of introducing this virus to Canada based on travel patterns and based on where this outbreak is occurring right now. The policy that Canada took is basically going to reduce an already small risk even further. Is it going to eliminate that risk? No, of course not. We don't live in a world with 0% risk, but you're going to reduce an already very low risk of introducing the virus to Canada. And then the second point is, okay, what if in the God forbid instance we did see a case of this in Canada? Well, guess what? We've got a functional healthcare system and public health system where you're just not going to see, you know, outbreaks of this in Canada. You might, you know, in the worst case scenario, you might see one additional case of a very close family member, but this isn't something that would explode in Canada. And you know what, high income countries have been here before. In the 2014 outbreak in West Africa that infected 30,000 people and killed 11,000 people, someone got on a plane and landed in the United States. Someone got on a plane and landed in the UK with Ebola virus, and there were no subsequent chains of transmission of those viruses in those countries.
0: So the steps that we're hearing are preventative, as you talked about, but again, is it fair for me to summarize your comments to say there's not no threat here, but it's very low in Canada?
1: Yes, 100%. That is a perfect way of expressing it.
0: The federal government, I think there's been a lot of talk, especially around the FIFA World Cup, because of course you've got increased international travel, not just from the athletes, but from those that are coming to watch the games. So, you know, you got a global event like this. Does that complicate things at all?
1: For this particular infection, less so. I mean, for starters, the team from the DRC isn't even in the Democratic Republic of Congo now. They're training outside of the country. And secondly, you know, you're going to have people from all over the world come to Canada and North America to watch some soccer. But we have this policy in place where if someone's been in the DRC or Uganda or South Sudan in the last 21 days, they're going to have to isolate. And they're going to have to find a place to isolate for 21 days. And if you don't find a place to isolate for 21 days, we're going to give you a place to isolate for 21 days. So you can imagine that, you know, some people might not want to do that, and that's going to probably quell a lot of the travel. Not eliminate, but quell a lot of the travel from those areas. So we're probably going to have very little travel from those impacted areas. And those who do travel from those impacted areas are going to be in a quarantine. So in the worst case scenario, if they did have this infection, it's not like it's a risk to others.
0: Right. Dr. Isaac Bogosh is my guest, infectious disease specialist at Toronto's General Hospital. You mentioned this earlier, but I'm wondering if I could take you back just to talk about the difference between what we're seeing here with this strain of Ebola and what we saw in COVID-19, because, you know, my understanding is that also started in a very remote part of China, however, became a global pandemic fairly quickly. What are the main differences here, Dr. Bogosh?
1: It's transmissibility. This is, the incubation period for and transmissibility is very different for these two infections. So COVID is very transmissible from person to person. And the incubation period of this, the time you're exposed to the time you get sick, is very short. It's usually, you know, a couple of days, and you can even start spreading the virus before you even start to get sick with that. With Ebola, it's, you know, I'm not saying it's hard to get, but you really need to be in close contact with someone or their infected bodily fluids like blood, vomit, saliva, you know, it sounds terrible, but that's the case. In the absence of that, you're just not going to get this infection. It also has a long incubation period of, you know, usually about a week, but upwards of up to about 21 days as well. So it's they're totally different viruses. And you hear public health emergency. The reason it's a public health emergency is because it's crossed international borders. It was mushrooming into a larger outbreak before it was identified. And, you know, quite frankly, the WHO blew it in 2014. They were very slow to respond to the 2014 West Africa outbreak, and it grew to 30,000 people. And they've learned their lesson. They called this an emergency early on. And the reason they call it an emergency a public health emergency of international concern is so you can help coordinate the response. And I think they did the right thing. You want to get this under control quickly. You start coordinating a global response to it, and that will give us our best shot at ensuring that this doesn't spread beyond. One other point, I know I'm talking a lot, but I think it's really important. Let's not lose sight of the big picture here. These are friends and neighbors on the planet that are in trouble. The best thing we can do, and this is the most important thing, the best thing we can do is help with funding, either financially or with expertise, to quell this outbreak. That is the best thing we can do. Number one, it's the ethical thing to do. These are our friends and neighbors who are in trouble. And number two, it will shorten the duration of the outbreak. It will limit how many people get infected, and thereby it will limit the degree of spread to other countries, including Canada. And that's what we should really be focusing our efforts on. Canada just put in about $8 million to help support this effort. Mm-hmm. So I think we're doing the right thing.
0: Yeah, I read the report that said $8 million towards international response efforts. That includes frontline workers, personal protective equipment, and some logistical costs as well. So, you know, before I let you go, I read an article on the weekend that talked about essentially Canada being in a better position to deal with this and to protect our country than the United States because of the staffing cuts and reduced capability and capacity at the CDC. I reread the article once to try and determine, is this just a political spin, or is there a worry about some of the cuts that have been made in the States and how they can respond to this?
1: Oh, I think it's legitimate, and don't just take my word for it. I think it's important to talk to a lot of different people about this, but the United States pulled out of the World Health Organization, which was a significant source of income for the WHO. Well, guess who's quarterbacking this response? It's the WHO, and they're really working on a bare-bones infrastructure now. The CDC has also had significant cuts as well, and this is the, previously one of the world's leading public health institutes with eyes and ears on the ground everywhere, and they just don't have the same capacity as they did, you know, a year and 2 years ago. And again, I'm not making political statements. This is just what happens when you cut funding to major public health organizations. They just don't have the same capacity as they once did. And you kind of need this capacity because you really need a global effort to get this under control. The countries impacted aren't going to be able to do it on their own.
0: Can I ask one last quick question? Because I saw a text coming in saying, I'm traveling internationally, although it looks like this person is going to Europe. Is there anything I can do specifically to protect myself?
1: No, you're not getting Ebola. No. No, I mean, it's literally thousands of kilometers away. And even if there was an exported case to Europe, the risk of a outbreak in a European setting is negligible. Notice how I never say 0%, because we don't live in a world of 100%, but the risk of an outbreak in Europe would be negligible, even if there are imported cases there.
0: I know that about lawyers, and now I know it about infectious disease specialists. Never say 0% chance. Dr. Bogosh, appreciate your time today.
1: Have a great day. Thanks for having me on.
0: Dr. Isaac Bogosh, who is the infectious disease specialist at Toronto's General Hospital. I feel like, I mean, that puts me greatly, not that I was worried, but I mean, there's a lot of comments you heard from the doctor there that hopefully bring your stress level down if you are someone who was worried about this Ebola outbreak and what it would mean for us here in Canada. I mean, he really does say this is no reason for alarm. This is nothing like COVID. And really what we should be doing is what we are doing, which is, you know, putting some restrictions on people who maybe are traveling to our country from that area in Africa that is affected, and maybe a little bit of foreign support, if you will, or investment from our country, which we've seen to the tune of about $8 million the Canadian government has put towards the international response of this outbreak. 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
0: Thanks again to Dr. Isaac Bogosh for stopping by. Always appreciate a chat with him. He's been on our program many times before. And I think he did a great job of putting this Ebola outbreak into context. He clearly is not worried. Even answering the texter who said, I'm traveling to Europe. Anything I can do for a precaution? I mean, he kind of chuckled and said, look, you're not getting Ebola. You're fine. Just, you know, it is literally that one isolated area that has concern. And if you want to hear the whole conversation, you can always go back and listen to it on our website or wherever you grab your podcasts. Okay, we've got the next hour, a couple of very interesting topics. We're going to talk everything from extraterrestrial life at the bottom of the hour, 11:30, to floating dead pigs in the river. We actually moved this to a little bit later in the morning because it's kind of a morbid topic, but there's a reason why it's happening in Calgary. We'll talk with our next guest about that here on 650 CKOM and 980 CJME.
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0: 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And, of course, a preview of Game 1 of the Stanley Cup Final.
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21: From the National Newsroom of the Canadian Press, I'm Lisa Laporte. One person is dead and another seriously injured after a shooting in northern Saskatchewan. It happened at a health clinic in Pelican Narrows, some 500 kilometers north of Saskatoon. RCMP issued an active shooter alert in the community earlier today after an incident at an area health clinic. The search for a suspect continues. The new National Unity Council will assess what's driving anti-Semitism in Canada. Prime Minister Mark Carney made the announcement today at a Toronto synagogue.
22: The council will improve research in the collection of data on hate incidents. It will build stronger data sharing systems so all orders of government, all police services are working from the same facts and with the same alignment.
21: Carney says anti-Semitism has surged to levels not seen since the Second World War, pointing to the firebombings of synagogues and bullets fired at Jewish schools. Canada Post workers have voted to accept their contract after more than 2 years of labor strife.
1: It includes wage increases of 6.5% and 3% in the first 2 years. Canada Post and the union have long sparred over wages and structural changes to the postal service, with workers taking to the picket line on multiple occasions. About 60% of the union board endorsed the deal, but the union's president asked members to reject it. She argued it rolls back rights and compensation. Canada Post's CEO is pleased with the outcome and says it offers a path to restore confidence in the postal system. Jason White, The Canadian Press.
21: Hezbollah hasn't yet commented on comments today from U.S. President Donald Trump that fighting in Lebanon will soon die down. Trump said in a social media post today that the militant group had agreed, along with Israel, to dial back fighting in the region. The announcement came after Israeli forces made their deepest expansion into Lebanon in more than 25 years.

0: And Celine Dion has announced 10 new concert dates for her highly anticipated residency in Paris. The singer announced today in an Instagram post she's decided to extend her stay in Paris and will return to the French capital on Wednesdays, Fridays, and Saturdays in May of 2027. Organizers indicated these dates were added due to exceptional demand. The diva is scheduled to return to the stage as of September 12th for a series of 16 performances. This is the Canadian Press. In sports, Montreal Canadiens forward Brendan Gallagher has announced he's leaving the NHL team after 14 seasons. Canada's Félix Auger-Aliassime has advanced to the French Open quarterfinal with a win today over Chile's Alejandro Tabilo. And Serena Williams is making a tennis comeback.
1: Williams has not competed since the 2022 U.S. Open.
2: It's been a long time. I've been playing tennis my whole life.
1: At the time, she did not use the word retiring, but rather evolving.
2: Be a mom and explore a different version of Serena.
1: The WTA Tour says the now 44-year-old Williams will play doubles at next week's Queen's Club Grass Court tournament, which will raise speculation she also plans to compete on the grass at Wimbledon, where Williams won 7 of her 23 Grand Slam singles titles. Sagar Magani, Washington.
0: From the Canadian Press, I'm Lisa Laporte.
3: One person is dead, one seriously hurt following a shooting in northern Saskatchewan. This after an incident near the health clinic in Pelican Narrows Monday, which prompted RCMP to issue an active shooter alert. It comes just over a week after leadership called for help to deal with rising crime and violence. The NDP says while this wildfire season is already underway, we still don't even know what went wrong last year. It's calling for the government to release the third-party reports, which is months overdue. And this year's rate increase for basic plate insurance from SGI is now in effect. Each vehicle is different, but SGI says it averages out to about $48 more a year. CJME weather, Tuesday mainly cloudy with a 60% chance of showers and a high of 19. On Wednesday, partly cloudy, 40% chance of showers and high of 19. That's your 980 CJME News Update. I'm Brent Bosker.
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0: Luba, known by family and friends as Luba Kowalczyk. I believe that was that's her last name. Anyway, that's a so there's a song that takes you back. Well, we talked right off the start this morning with Candace Lang, who is the president and CEO of the Canadian Chamber of Commerce. One of the things we talked about is national unity in the face of the Alberta referendum. Well, that upcoming referendum question basically has been fine-tuned to the point that it's ready to go for the October 19th referendum vote in Alberta. It is asking voters to pick one of two options. Final wording reads like this. Option one, Alberta should remain a province in Canada. Option two, the government of Alberta should commence the legal process required under the Canadian Constitution to hold a binding provincial referendum on whether or not Alberta should separate from Canada. This is one, by the way, the federal government did not weigh in on this. Prime Minister Mark Carney said that this does not invoke the Federal Clarity Act because it's basically a question about a question. So Parliament did not weigh in on this. They fine-tuned the questions in Alberta. Mail-in ballots will be allowed. Danielle Smith said that she considers the threshold for a majority to be 50% plus one. They've got color-coded ballots ready to go because don't forget there's 10 questions. This referendum has a number of questions. One of them is on basically this national unity question, but the other nine that were announced back in February deal with questions on immigration policy and constitutional concerns as well. So they're color-coded ballots to make it easy for people that are voting. They're actually trying to hire 60 to 90,000 election officials, election officers to administer and count the referendum because they have to count it. I read this. The provincial law indicates that the ballots must be hand counted within 48 hours. And then the question of whether or not to hold a binding separation referendum, that whole thing will be counted first. So there is a lot of work to do. Danielle Smith just did a, it was interesting. I was just reading in the National Post late last week, an interview that she had done about basically why she trusts Mark Carney. And I know there was a lot of people who didn't necessarily love what she had to say there, but ultimately, I mean, don't forget, Danielle Smith is facing the wrath, and I'll put that in quotes, of a number of people, including Jeffrey Raff, who is vowing to replace her as the leader of the United Conservative Party, a lawyer that's been attached to that separatist movement in Alberta. Mitch Sylvester, who we had on this program of Stay Free Alberta, threatening to organize a leadership review of Danielle Smith. And Danielle Smith says, history shows, she points to Alberta Premier Ralph Klein, who was a progressive conservative, and Liberal Prime Minister Jean Chrétien, they worked together to unlock the oil sands. So she's saying people shouldn't be so stressed that they see us working alongside the federal government like we have been. History has shown that this can happen. And as a result, we're in a better place today. So it's an interesting read if you get a chance. It was the interview, or the title is called Interview Danielle Smith Explains Why She Trusts Mark Carney. It was written in the National Post. So again, we'll continue to follow this story along. We had Candace Lang on this morning talking about what her priorities are going forward. You can catch that whole interview on our website, or we'll replay a couple pieces of that coming up just after 12 o'clock today on the show. Is there life elsewhere in the universe other than here on Earth? My next guest has some interesting insight into this. In fact, wrote a book that leads to a great conversation. We'll have that next here on 650 CKOM and 980 CJME.
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5: One person is dead, one seriously hurt following a shooting in northern Saskatchewan. This after an incident near the health clinic in Pelican Narrows Monday, which prompted RCMP to issue an active shooter alert.
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5: One person is dead, one seriously hurt following a shooting in northern Saskatchewan. This after an incident near the health clinic in Pelican Narrows Monday, which prompted RCMP to issue an active shooter alert. It comes just

0: FBI says it averages out to about $48 more a year. CJME weather, Tuesday mainly cloudy with a 60% chance of showers and a high of 19. On Wednesday, partly cloudy, 40% chance of showers and high of 19. 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I'm Brent Bosker.
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6: From the National Newsroom of the Canadian Press, I'm Lisa Laporte. Canada's new National Unity Council will assess the driving factors behind the country's surge in anti-Semitism. Prime Minister Mark Carney spoke at a synagogue in Toronto on Monday, where he announced the council will also improve research and data collection on hate incidents.
7: The council will assess the nature, the scale, and the drivers of anti-Semitism in Canada, including across our public institutions, our workplaces, our campuses, our public services, our professional bodies, our online spaces.
6: The spike in anti-Semitism incidents follows the October 2023 attack by Hamas militants on Israel. It prompted Israel to bomb the Gaza Strip. A suspect has been arrested after a shooting in northeastern Saskatchewan left one person dead and another seriously injured. It happened near a health clinic in Pelican Narrows, some 500 kilometers north of Saskatoon. The federal government says Canada's Ebola travel restrictions are being taken out of an abundance of caution as health workers in Central Africa struggle to contain an outbreak of Bundibugyo virus. The Immigration Department says the measures are necessary to prevent the spread of Ebola, while adding anyone who believes their application was wrongly suspended should submit a web form with supporting documentation. This comes as Congolese Montrealers say their travel plans have been upended in expensive and sometimes heartbreaking ways. U.S. President Donald Trump says he'll abide by court rulings temporarily blocking his $1.8 billion anti-weaponization fund. That fund was created through a civil settlement between Trump and the IRS over leaked tax filings. The president spoke with ABC News chief Washington correspondent Jonathan Carl.
8: The Justice Department said while they disagree strongly with the decision, they will abide by the court's ruling. The fund has received bipartisan pushback. Former Vice President Mike Pence called it, quote, deeply offensive. And Senate Minority Leader Chuck Schumer called it one of the most corrupt schemes ever launched by a president.
6: That was ABC News' Jonathan Carl. And fans of movie legend Marilyn Monroe gathered outside the TCL Chinese Theater in Hollywood Monday to hold a 100th birthday celebration in her honor. They did it right in front of her historic handprints and footprints. Yaw Chang, who was on vacation in L.A. from North Carolina, says Monroe remains a staple of Hollywood for him all these years later.
0: Yeah, I don't know how the this generation could look at her, but it is definitely an icon for us, for our generation. Yeah.
6: Marilyn Monroe died in 1962 at the age of 36. This is the Canadian Press. In sports, the Vancouver Canucks have named Manny Malhotra as the 23rd head coach in franchise history. Serena Williams is making a tennis comeback.
9: Williams has not competed since the 2022 U.S. Open.
10: It's been a long time. I've been playing tennis my whole life.
9: At the time, she did not use the word retiring, but rather evolving.
10: Be a mom and explore a different version of Serena.
9: The WTA Tour says the now 44-year-old Williams will play doubles at next week's Queen's Club Grass Court tournament, which will raise speculation she also plans to compete on the grass at Wimbledon, where Williams won 7 of her 23 Grand Slam singles titles. Sagar Magani, Washington.
6: Montreal's Félix Auger-Aliassime, meantime, has advanced to the quarterfinals of the French Open. And the Toronto Blue Jays are off tonight. They take on Detroit tomorrow in the major leagues. From the Canadian Press, I'm Lisa Laporte.
11: One person is dead, one seriously hurt following a shooting in northern Saskatchewan. This after an incident near the health clinic in Pelican Narrows Monday, which prompted RCMP to issue an active shooter alert. It comes just over a week after leadership called for help to deal with rising crime and violence. The NDP says while this wildfire season is already underway, we still don't even know what went wrong last year. It's calling for the government to release the third-party reports, which is months overdue. And this year's rate increase for basic plate insurance from SGI is now in effect. Each vehicle is different, but SGI says it averages out to about $48 more a year. CJME weather, Tuesday mainly cloudy with a 60% chance of showers and a high of 19. On Wednesday, partly cloudy, 40% chance of showers and high of 19. That's your 980 CJME News Update. I'm Brent Bosker.
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3: After a drought of 20 years since Saskatchewan's last new uranium mine, we now have two new ones in just a month. The federal government has greenlighted the Rook One project by NextGen, a $2 billion project on the west side of the province's Athabasca Basin. And it comes just weeks after Ottawa gave the okay for Denison's new Wheeler River development. I'm Paul Martin.
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8: One person is dead, one seriously hurt following a shooting in northern Saskatchewan. This after an incident near the health clinic in Pelican Narrows Monday, which prompted RCMP to issue an active shooter alert. It comes just over a week after leadership called for help to deal with rising crime and violence. The NDP says while this wildfire season is already underway, we still don't even know what went wrong last year. It's calling for the government to release the third-party reports, which is months overdue. And this year's rate increase for basic plate insurance from SGI is now in effect. Each vehicle is different, but SGI says it averages out to about $48 more a year. CJME weather, Tuesday mainly cloudy with a 60% chance of showers and a high of 19. On Wednesday, partly cloudy, 40% chance of showers and high of 19. That's your news out to about $48 more a year. CJME weather, Tuesday mainly cloudy with a 60% chance of showers and a high of 19. On Wednesday, partly cloudy, 40% chance of showers and high of 19. That's your 980 CJME news update. I'm Brent.

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12: Jamie and I with you on the Green Zone on this Monday afternoon. Still to come, we are going to catch up with Sean Farrell once again. He's the NHL reporter for the Montreal Canadiens. Locker clean-out day and an emotional Brandon Gallagher pretty well saying goodbye to Montreal today. He was left off the roster for the Eastern Conference Final, only played one or two games in the playoffs entirely. But it was an emotional speech in the locker room from Gallagher today, plus more on where the Canadiens are headed after a pretty good run into the conference final this year. But right now, we're going to continue our CFL Tour preview series. Lands in Ottawa today. They get started this week, unlike the Rough Riders, Argonauts, and BC Lions, all on a bye week. So three games to kick off week one of the CFL, beginning on Thursday. AJ Jakubik, the voice of the Ottawa Red Blacks, on the Green Zone. AJ, let's start with what I think is the biggest acquisition of the offseason for Ottawa, and that, of course, is head coach, general manager Ryan Dinwiddie. What have you seen about the shift in culture and personality of this team with Ryan in charge?
13: Yeah, it's been refreshing for sure. I mean, obviously, I really liked dealing with Bob Dice and, a lifer in the Canadian Football League, a great football guy, and I know he's going to do great in his next role, but change is always a good thing, especially when you haven't had success. So one of the things that's been different is just the fact that he's a little bit more blunt, speaking to the media compared to Bob, where he was a lot more cagey about different things. So the fact that, for example, they named their starting quarterback last week, even before the preseason,

0: game. It felt like that would be something in the past that would be held close to the vest until the last possible moment. So it's been different, but you can feel a new vibe, new energy, and you know, it's necessary here because this has been a franchise that really since 2018 has been in a tailspin. Six football seasons, five of those out of the playoffs, and all of them with three or four wins. We're not talking about any 7 or 8 win non-playoff teams. We're talking about a lot of bad football here outside of that playoff season in 2024 when they got in with nine. So change was necessary, and looking forward to seeing how this will play out starting on Saturday against Edmonton.
1: We're joking out here in Saskatchewan, AJ, with Jake Mayer, Habakkuk Baldonado, AJ Allen, CJ Revis, Brett Lawther, if they're going to rename them the Ottawa Rough Riders again.
0: Yes, with a space in there as well. Why not? Why not have two Rough Riders in a 9-team league?
1: But they definitely went out and got championship caliber talent. It's not only those guys they brought in, but What's a move? Is there one of those players that you see more than others that really fill a hole for this Ottawa Red Blacks team this season?
0: Yeah, I think all of them. I mean, because it starts with Jake Mayer, and I think we were all expecting when he signed, okay, that's pretty good insurance for Drew Brown, and Ottawa would have, you know, for my money, the best backup in the league, and now he's starting. So I think it starts there. I thought it was going to probably start with, you know, the defensive guys and kind of move to, okay, well, you know, you got that insurance in Mayer and then, you know, Brett Lawther taking over the kicking duties. But, you know, I don't think any question the most important player on any football team is the starting quarterback. And Jake, you know, won the job. He was excellent in preseason, the first game against Montreal, playing with kind of a mishmash of ones and twos against the Alouettes, ones through two touchdown passes and the first three series. It wasn't as sharp this past week, but I don't think that was all on Jake. So yeah, I had a really good camp, and I think one of the things I've learned just dealing with him is just conducts himself as a pro, as a starting quarterback, very, you know, professional on how he handles everything. And I think, you know, excited to see how he's going to do. I mean, we've seen a lot of different quarterbacks, both sides of the border, maybe not have the type of success that they would have wanted in their first starting job, whether it's Anthony Calvillo, whether it's a Sam Darnold who just won the Super Bowl. You know, there's all sorts of quarterbacks that have that path. Not everyone just has that straight line. All right, you move from being the young guy and now you're the starter and you have success, and you know, the rest is history. So curious to see how he's going to do. And I think, again, to your point about the biggest acquisition in the offseason and Ryan Dinwiddie, quarterback whisperer. I mean, Nick Arbuckle was a guy that struggled throughout his time when he didn't work with Ryan Dinwiddie, and he looked like a pretty good quarterback the last couple of years.
1: AJ Jakubik, voice of the Red Blacks, getting set for the season as our CFL tour takes a stop in the nation's capital. Let's circle back to Jake Mayer and that decision. How difficult do you think that was, but how much of a sign is it that it is a different guy in charge? He has no allegiance to Drew Brown whatsoever. He didn't bring him to Ottawa. So what did you think of Ryan Dinwiddie making that switch after 3 weeks of camp?
0: Yeah, there were signs throughout camp that, you know, this was a competition. And we asked Ryan Dinwiddie throughout camp, has anyone taken the job? Is it Drew's job to lose? And he said multiple times that it was an open competition. So at that point, you had to realize that, okay, well, this is a possibility. And especially the way Jake played in that game in Montreal, I think, you know, solidified things on that front. I think, you know, obviously not easy to have to tell Drew Brown that, but, you know, I think it's probably pretty good motivation for him as well. And the fact that he came on and threw two touchdowns in relief, not getting even a quarter of action against Montreal. Now, one of them was a short field because of an interception, but still, he looked sharp. He looked good in that game. And I think, look, the thing for Ottawa is if you look head-to-head at quarterback v. quarterback, they're not going to win that battle most days. Like, they're not going to win it when you're playing BC. They're not going to win it when they're playing Saskatchewan. Doesn't mean he's not going to play better, but I'm just saying going into the game, like, you're going to look at the quarterback matchup and you're going to say, well, advantage the other team. But the advantage Ottawa has is they've got two pretty good guys. And I think, as we've seen in the CFL in the last decade or so, it doesn't hurt to have two quarterbacks, because there's been a lot that have gone down due to injury. And I think Ottawa's set up pretty well if they deal with this. This is their best 1-2 punch they've had, and it's not as good a 1-2 punch as Burris and Harris, but it's the best 1-2 punch they've had since Henry Burris and Trevor Harris, and they won a Grey Cup that year back in 2016. So I think it's a positive. They needed to address the situation, and you know, now it's been addressed, and they've got two competent guys that they believe they can win with.
1: AJ, how close is this team in your estimation to finally kick the door down and do some damage in the East Division?
0: Yeah, I think they're going to be better. I'm cautiously optimistic. But like, there's some scar tissue here with this fan base, and it's understandable, and it's probably exists with me as well. Like, you call a lot of bad football over the course of the last six seasons, and you know, we've seen this movie before where it looked like the off season was a really good off season, and then you get into the regular season and things fall apart. And you know, a lot of times it's been different reasons, injuries, especially injuries to the quarterback position, which has basically sunk them, you know, sometimes in recent years. And that doesn't mean those teams were going to be good. But, you know, when you lose, for example, a Jeremiah Masoli early in the season and you don't have, you know, proper backups that are going to win you games on a consistent basis, it's not going to be, it's going to be a long season. We've dealt with that all too often. So, I'm saying 8 or 9 wins. I think they're going to be right in the cusp. Like, I like Saskatchewan and BC in the West. I like Montreal in the East for sure. And I think Hamilton right now, I would pick them second. So yeah, it's about beating out Winnipeg, Edmonton, Toronto, Calgary for, you know, the last 2 or 3 spots, you know, to make the playoffs. And I think they're capable of doing that. But yeah, we'll see how it goes. We'll see if they can start well. And you know, it all starts this week against an Edmonton team that has higher expectations as well.
1: And finally, AJ, how bad does the fan base need a different kind of season in Ottawa?
0: Real bad, real bad. Like, I feel like I talked to a ton of people at the end of last season and towards the end that were done. They're like, I'm done with this team. And then Ryan Dinwiddie got hired, and a lot of those people said, okay, you know what? I'm back. So it was a quick turnaround. But if it's the same old this year, then it's going to be a problem. Because, again, this fan base has dwindled over the last few years. And I think, like, one of the things I think you're going to see with those 5 home games that are all, like, before August, to me, I think we're going to see some, even if they're winning games early, there's probably going to be some crowds that aren't great early in the season. So they desperately need a turnaround season, at least 8 or 9 wins to get back to playing competitive, entertaining football. But it goes back to that talk about my start and how this team needs to get out of the gate strong, because if they don't, then all of a sudden you get into the fall and they're you know, trying to chase again. You know, that's going to really hurt what is usually their best time of year when it comes to drawing fans. And massive season for the Red Blacks on and off the field.
1: Well, AJ, we'll leave it there. Great stuff as always. Enjoy week 1.
0: Yeah, can't wait. Always great chatting, Jamie, and looking forward to what should be a fun season of CFL football.
1: That is AJ Jakubik, Ottawa Red Blacks play-by-play voice. Ottawa, Edmonton, Toronto trying to get into a playoff spot. I'm not sure about Ottawa. They invested a lot, as I joked with AJ. There's a few Saskatchewan Rough Riders they signed. AJ Allen, CJ Revis, Jake Mayer's their starting quarterback, Brett Lawther's kicking, Habakkuk Baldonado on the defensive line. But we've been, as AJ said, we've been down this road before with Ottawa. Oh, what an off season. And then poof, doesn't work out. CFL season begins this week, week 1, the Riders do start the season on a bye week. First game is Thursday night, Montreal against Hamilton. I just have a quick question. Kirk texted in. Did anybody try CFL fantasy drafts yet? Last week I tried with some of you listeners. It didn't quite work out well. Britton and I did a mock draft just to see after my experiment wasn't good, and it did work. But I'm hearing a lot more people say they've had some glitches and drafts not going well than not. How did your draft go? Did you give it a shot? Did it work? Did it not? How are we doing at CFL.ca? I can pass along that info to those in charge. I am writing my predictor column tonight, so I can send those notes along to them when I send that piece in. Look for it tomorrow for my predictions on this week in the Canadian Football League. Might be an all-homer week this week. 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
1: Oh yeah, we can play Rush today. Forgot about that. Locker's not here to yell at him. Jamie and I with you here on a Monday afternoon on the Green Zone. Thanks to AJ Jakubik. Some of the texts coming in on the CFL fantasy site. Some say yes, worked. Some say no, it did not. So some bugs to work through. NFL moves today. Myles Garrett's going to the LA Rams. Jared Verse, a first, second, and third, going to the Cleveland Browns. And the trade is finally finalized. AJ Brown, the receiver from Philadelphia, he is going to the New England Patriots for a first and a fifth.
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0: Jamie and I with you here on the Green Zone. Do you watch tennis at all? Or do you just wait till you hear some Canadian news? Well, be on alert. Félix Auger-Aliassime seems into the quarterfinal of the French Open. He also made some Canadian history today. He is the first Canadian man to make it to a quarterfinal in every Grand Slam. So U.S. Open in 21-25, made it to the semifinal those 2 years. Wimbledon in 2021, Australian Open quarterfinal in 2022, and now quarterfinal of the French in 2026. And it is wide open. The best two in the world. Alcaraz is injured. He didn't even participate. Sinner's out a couple of days ago. Djokovic was eliminated a few days ago as well. He's the second highest ranked player left. He's into the quarterfinal for Félix Auger-Aliassime.
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11: One person is dead, one seriously hurt following a shooting in northern Saskatchewan. This after an incident near the health clinic in Pelican Narrows Monday, which prompted RCMP to issue an active shooter alert. It comes just over a week after leadership called for help to deal with rising crime and violence. The NDP says while this wildfire season is already underway, we still don't even know what went wrong last year. It's calling for the government to release the third-party reports, which is months overdue. And this year's rate increase for basic plate insurance from SGI is now in effect. Each vehicle is different, but SGI says it averages out to about $48 more a year. CJME weather, Tuesday mainly cloudy with a 60% chance of showers and a high of 19. On Wednesday, partly cloudy, 40% chance of showers and high of 19. That's your 980 CJME News Update. I'm Brent Bosker.
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1: Now it cuts like a knife.
2: Well, the Montreal Canadiens got eliminated. Just perfect timing. Mwah. Montreal Canadiens eliminated on Friday. CFL regular season starts the next week. No Canadian franchise distraction like the last 2 years to overshadow the beginning of the Canadian Football League season, like the Edmonton Oilers going to the Stanley Cup. We had a watch party. Last year, there was an Oiler game and a Rough Rider game. So we did game day. The Oilers game was going on. The Rider game was going on. Not this year. Don't think there's enough Hurricane and Vegas fans to have a watch party. And we know Wheels would show up. So, yeah, we're not. Don't need to do that. Jamie and I with you here on the Green Zone. Locker will be back tomorrow as, yes, the Stanley Cup Final does begin tomorrow. It was cut down day for the Saskatchewan Rough Riders on, what is he, Beetlejuice? You say his name three times and he shows up?
3: Jamie.
2: Yes?
3: You owe me 4 beers because I beat you in a bet and it has been almost a week and you haven't paid me.
2: Okay, we need to break down the rule of this. Wheels believes I needed to pay up like instantly, like the next day the beer had to be at your desk. I'm just waiting for the Vegas Golden Knights to be eliminated or the night of their elimination to give them to you so you have something to drink to help with the tears that night.
3: They will be celebration beers because we're going to win. And it's a bad look on you, man. You got to fix this.
2: Oh, Wheels, come on. Do I need to remind you? Remember we did the bets with Vancouver and Vegas?
3: Oh, please don't. Please don't.
2: Why? You won that series.
3: No, I didn't. I lost my dignity, man.
2: You
3: massage and lotion your gross tater tot feet. What a bad day for me.
2: Wheels, so what did I have to do? I had to stand outside the ledge in a Vegas Golden Knights jersey with a sign that you keep on editing and changing. So that was some public humiliation.
3: You've never looked better, by the way.
2: You had to massage my feet. You had to drink a smoothie with ingredients that I was able to come up with. You had the worst punishments, and I had the easiest things. It was like, buy you a pint of beer.
3: Yeah, and the old Jimmy actually bought the pint of beer the next day. This new Jimmy, I'm not sure what's going on with you, but pay up, man.
2: Okay. But you're optimistic, are you? The Vegas Golden Knights are going to win the Stanley Cup in what? Let me guess. You sweep 5 games, something like that?
3: Be honest with me. Am I crazy to think that we're gross underdogs in this? Like, we're not underdogs, right?
2: Well,
3: I know that the math has us as underdogs, but we're not actually underdogs, are we?
2: I think you are.
3: Why? The Carolina Hurricanes beat 2 teams that barely made the playoffs. They were just happy to be there.
2: Well, the Carolina Hurricanes were also, one of the second best team in the National Hockey League, so there is that.
3: Division.
2: So I'm going to go to NHL.com. Let's see how it works. Their experts made predictions. We have Hurricanes in 6, Hurricanes in 7, Golden Knights in 6, Golden Knights in 7, Hurricanes in 6, Hurricanes in 6, Hurricanes in 6, Hurricanes in 7, Hurricanes in 6, Hurricanes in 6, Hurricanes in 7, Golden Knights in 7, Hurricanes, Golden Knights, Golden Knights. So, yeah, a lot more people picking the Carolina Hurricanes.
3: I think it's recency bias, man. Like, I get that they walk through the entire playoffs,

0: How can it be recency bias?
1: Because we just watched them play. The Knights have been off since Tuesday. They've been a cobbling back. People are going, oh, yeah, look how good the Canes are. The record, 12-1 or whatever it is. I get it. It's a good record. But I'm telling you, they haven't played a team as big, as strong in the middle as we are, a team that has won the Cup before. Like, we're not getting any credit here.
0: I think you're getting some credit. I think there's enough people going warming up to the Vegas Golden Knights after they beat the Colorado Avalanche.
1: You got 5'7" Stankoven. I think he's going to walk down the middle of the ice and score goals. It's just not going to happen against us.
0: Okay,
1: we're going to smush him.
0: Okay, can I make a double or nothing bet?
1: No.
0: Oh, come
1: no.
0: on!
1: No, no. Listen, pay me my beers, and then if you are good on it, we may make another bet.
0: No, no, no, no, no, no, no, no. You're seriously going to jam out on a double or nothing?
1: No, no, no. I want my beers, and then we can do double or nothing. I want you to know
0: no,
1: good
0: I'm,
1: for the bet.
0: You're not going to give them back. That's what's going to happen.
1: No, I told you, we're going to win. We're going to win in six games, and I actually
0: okay, then,
1: think we might
0: then,
1: win in five
0: then
1: games.
0: Let's do it. Let's do it,
1: No! You, the last time you bullied me into a bet, I'm not doing this again.
0: So you're not that confident in the Vegas Golden Knights, is what you're saying. You're not that. Like, if you were confident, you would have been like, yeah, let's do it. But now you're like, ah, okay. So now we know you the true feelings for you, Wheels, is you're not that confident. Now, this is all big talk, but deep down you know the Carolina Hurricanes are going to win the Stanley Cup.
1: All right, double or nothing.
0: There we go! Double or nothing! Woo! You heard it. Right here. Man, that guy's arm is so easy to twist. Jamie and I with you here on the Green Zone. I know his weakness is challenging his love of the Vegas Golden Knights. So there we go. Double or nothing. Hurricanes or Golden Knights. Coming up next, I'm going to go through your roster of your Rough Riders after cutdown day. What did you think? Any surprises? Are you happy they kept all four quarterbacks? The CFL season is here. Thursday is game one. Tomorrow, TSN's doing all their preview shows, including the CFL Top 50. I submitted my ballot. It was a little easier this year than last year. I don't know why that was. We're going to talk about a little more and get your picks tomorrow ahead of the CFL's top 50 list on TSN. Who should the highest ranked Rough Rider be? And where do you think they should be? Roland Milligan was 2 last year. Where should he be going into 2026? Should he be the highest ranked Rough Rider? Should it be Trevor Harris after an outstanding season and Grey Cup MVP? What about the top Canadian, Sam Emilis? 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

0: I'm Jamie Nye. This is the Green Zone. Hope you are having a blast on this Monday afternoon. As cooler temperatures, some rainy conditions this week. I always kind of reference to the egg sector. Is the timing going to work out for you? Like, did it dry out enough to get the seeding in and now a little moisture to get going? I know there might be some flooding areas that don't want any moisture, but there are other areas in drought who want a little moisture, depending on where you are in the province. The timing might be good here for some farmers for it to dry out after that snowstorm May long, get the seeding done, and now just a little bit of cooler temperatures and rain mixed around. But it was cut down day for the Saskatchewan Rough Riders on Saturday, and then we'll dig into what happened on Sunday for the Saskatchewan Rough Riders. But when you look at the cuts, no big surprises. Were there surprises? Yes. Mirko and Kim, the kickers. And I find it ironic with Locker not here. I'm starting at the kicker position when talking about the Saskatchewan Rough Riders. But Alex Hale beat out Jonathan Kim. I think the consistency was close. Kim's legs seem bigger, but there's a few practices where Hale went 6 for 6 and Kim went 4 for 6. But he's got a global designation. That might help. Mirko's out as the punter. Chapman is in. Mario Anderson Jr. got released, the running back. Conley gets that spot. He impressed right from when he arrived late and impressed. Defensive line was a battle all camp long. And the players who made the team, Kendi Charles, Devin Adams at tackle behind Sanders Rose and Ali Saad. Desmond Evans is a Rough Rider. J.J. Weaver made the team. Scott Roblin did a great feature on him at camp. He's got 6 fingers on one hand. Pate on the practice roster as well. So with Vodders already there. So those are the defensive line players. Those are the guys who really started to show up near the end in that second preseason game. Weaver had a pretty good second preseason game to make this team as well. Receiving core was another debate that was going on. Who should be it? I know Matthew Sexton had a lot of people, oh, look at this guy. He's on the practice roster, so he did make the team, as is Johnny Johnson III. He's on the team. But Daniel Weeb is on the practice roster. It was Deshaun Mims who will be the backup Canadian receiver behind the 3 starters in Dell Duncan Busby, Kean Schaefer-Baker, and Sam Emilis. But as for the starting receivers, you will see Jalen Johnson, number 82, and Johnny Johnson III, number 83. Johnny Johnson's on the practice roster. Jalen Johnson is on the game day roster for the Rough Riders this year. Offensive line, it was Eric Anderson who got the backup job. Nothing really changed there of significance. Linebackers, no real surprises. It's Brooks, it's Thurmond, it's Josh Woods who came over from the BC Lions. And the secondary is exactly the same as it was last year with Sales, Milligan, Lacombo, Fields, and Campbell. Now, there's a look at your 2026 Saskatchewan Rough Riders. Anything stand out to you that you thought should happen, or you're happy to see someone make the team? And all 4 quarterbacks are on the team. Shager, Stevens, Cohn, and Harris. I would assume Cohn's number 2. Shager will have the life of Jack Cohn last season, which was healthy scratch by getting a paycheck each and every game day going forward. That's my assumption. We'll see how it plays out. The Riders are on a bye week. They get ready for their home opener against the BC Lions next week. But yesterday, so cut down day was Saturday, and then yesterday, they all got dolled up, had a big gala event. It was ring night last night for the Saskatchewan Rough Riders. They got their hands on their 2025 Grey Cup rings. These things are phenomenal. They look great. and all the little nuance to them. The coolest one for me, I'll pick the coolest one because I'm running out of time. I can't go through all the details. So like most rings now, the top kind of, you can pop it off and then there's another area underneath. And that area is Mosaic Stadium. The big screen says 1-0 on it. But when you pop it, it's what's underneath when you pop it off. So it's still on the top, but it's on the backside. It is a piece of game ball that they have put on there. And the design under there is the exact replica. So there's notches. They have a branding board. They branded all last year. After a win, they got the iron out and they stuck on another dash on the board. So what they did, they took a picture of that and the designer of the ring took that and they put the brand on that leather, like to the exact like spacing and everything on what it looks like on that board is exactly what it looks like on that piece of leather on the back. Like that's the attention to detail they went into to really make that ring stand out as a memory of what the entire 2025 season was for the Saskatchewan Rough Riders. Well done for the Rough Riders on ring night last night. And now flush it. That's it. There's 2025. It's done now. Oh, wait, no, sorry. They have to put up the banner first on the 13th. Then you flush it. And you move on to a new season. Starts next week for the Riders, starts this week for the Canadian Football League on Thursday.
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0: Good morning. Welcome to the show, Evan Bray. Good to have you here. It's a Monday morning. I hope you had a great weekend. What did you get up to this weekend? Enjoy some outdoors. I mean, it wasn't quite the scorching hot weather that we had through the week last week. It was hot, it was windy, and I know there were a couple of showers that rolled through parts of the province as well, but I was part of the weekend out in Abernethy doing a little bit of yard work out there, cutting some grass, doing some things, found three wood ticks, which I consider to be not very many. When you look at some of the pictures we got last week, people sending in pictures of walking through like a grassy field and then taking pictures of their pants, and they're absolutely covered in wood ticks. So two crawling on my leg, one crawling on my arm. Maybe not bad by comparison. Also, by the way, I want to give just a quick shout out and an appreciation to John and Sula Burwell. So John and Sula are the couple that bid on successfully the It's Eaten Time package at the CNIB Guide Dog Gala fundraiser a few weeks back. So the in essence, what was included in this package was, first and foremost, you got a beautiful Weber barbecue, thanks to Northern Fireplace in Regina. And along with this Weber barbecue, you had Belton and myself show up. Belton cooks brisket for you and a group of your friends. We get Smokin' Okies involved. They throw in a bunch of side dishes, and all in all, it ends up being a good night. So we were at John and Sula's on Saturday night. They were gracious enough to invite Belton and I to bring our wives. So we had Belton's wife, Robin, there, my wife, Jody, and we had such a good night. Actually, we're just working on getting a few pictures and a video posted on the Evan Bray Show Facebook page, but we did a live It's Eaten Time. Just like you would hear Friday at 11 o'clock, we did that live in the kitchen of John and Sula's place. They have about 20 guests there, I think, all told. And it was a very, very fun night. And by the way, Sula, true to her Greek heritage, made ekmek. Have you had ekmek? I had never tried it before. It's an incredible dessert. Very light. Not a heavy dessert, very light dessert, but man, was that tasty. So thank you once again to John and Sula and everyone who joined us there. Dr. Renata Varma, who is the chair of the CNIB Guide Dog Gala Committee. Kevin Gallant, who did tons of work on that committee as well. They were present that night. And then, of course, a lot of friends and family of John and Sula's there as well. So all in all, a great night, and Belton did not disappoint. His brisket, as good as ever, that's for sure. Okay, open lines. What do we want to talk about? 1-877-332-8255. People keep hearing the term technical recession. So essentially, two consecutive quarters of contraction in economic growth is termed a technical recession. I'm seeing people on the text line say, let's drop the word technical. It's a recession. We are in a recession. We've met the definition. Our economy, our economic growth has contracted for two consecutive quarters. So that meets the definition of recession. Who do you finger point at and say there's who's responsible might be another topic of discussion. Many people will say, of course, what's going on with the war and the tariffs as a big part of this. We saw this weekend, in fact, yesterday morning, Pierre Poilievre up early hammered out a letter to Prime Minister Mark Carney saying we need to have an emergency parliamentary debate to address the state of Canada's economy. In his letter, Pierre Poilievre saying to Mark Carney, you promised you would deliver the fastest growing economy in the G7. What you've done is deliver the only recession in the G7. Well, doesn't look like it's happening. Mark Carney and the Liberal government have said this is not a time for political theater. That's what he's accusing Pierre Poilievre of, turning this into political theater. Canadians are looking for a plan. That's what Pierre Poilievre is asking from Mark Carney in the House. Let's hear your plan. Both of these leaders, I think, have an important role to play right now when we know the word recession is being thrown about. Keep in mind, this does not happen often, right? This happens, in fact, I would say seldom. And in fact, in recent history, we saw this the last time we were in this state. It was during the start of the pandemic in 2020. Before that, it was during the oil shock at the beginning of 2015. So what is that? Every 5 years, roughly. So what role does the federal government have to play? Because they do. They have a role to play. This is the point Pierre Poilievre is needing to make and is making, saying, let's get together and let's hear what the federal government proposes to do about this. So I think both sides have a role to play. And when I say both sides, I'm talking liberals and conservatives. But I think both sides have to be careful as well. I've you know, watched a few interviews and stuff over the weekend. Pierre Poilievre, in my view, is, you know, sounding the alarm, saying, look, we've had two consecutive quarters. We don't want it to be three. But he's got to be careful not to come across too gleeful over this, right? Because this clearly is an opportunity for the conservatives to point to the liberals and say, okay, you wanted to drive, you're driving. What are you doing? What direction are you taking us? At the same time, I feel like so far the response by the federal government has been very, this isn't a big deal. And I think there's a way to recognize that this is maybe minor in nature right now, has the possibility of getting bigger. So what are you doing about it? What is the plan? Not as simple as just pouring cold water on the word recession every time you hear it said. I mean, there's things that can be done. Canada's economy is soft. The declines are marginal. So it's not a widespread downturn right now, but there are things that need to be done in order to prevent it from getting worse. Many people on the text line saying, I'm not surprised this is happening. You can expect it to get worse. And again, I've read a lot of comments about technical recession. It meets the definition, so let's just call it that. It is. We're working to bring, we'll have an economist on the show to talk a little bit more about this tomorrow, but I'm happy to hear your thoughts. If you are worried about this, if you are pointing a finger at someone directly who is responsible, who would it be? Phone lines are open for you, 1-877-332-8255. Let's start with Dean in Saskatoon. Good morning, Dean. Thanks for calling in. Your thoughts on this recession?
1: Yes, good morning, Evan. You know what? I just find this whole thing ridiculous as far as, like, you know, phrasing it technical. Like,
0: right.
1: It's ridiculous. It's another liberal word salad, phrase that they're using. Like, they use rupture and all kinds of other words. You know what, Evan? It's a recession. So I'm going to ask you, Evan, if you're driving down the road and you have a flat tire and somebody stops by and says, oh, hey, sir, looks like you have a flat tire, are you going to look at them and go, well, it's not really a flat tire. It's actually a rupture tire.
0: It meets the technical definition of flat. Yes, I know what you're saying.
1: You know, it's just absolutely ridiculous already. When are people going to wake up? And you know what's scary, Evan? What's really scary is people I'm reading on social media, they're falling for it. They're falling for it. They're actually correcting people, saying, well, it's not a real recession.
0: Yeah.
1: Like, come on. Like, when's this going to give?
0: I agree with you. That's why it's a recession. I don't know why we need to try and qualify it with the term technical. Although every report I read this weekend used the word technical. At the end of the day, it's a recession. I'm seeing it on the text line this morning. Many of you agreeing with me. And I feel as though the Prime Minister, this is not a time to be flippant about it. This is not a time to, you know, I get it. You don't want to, you know, cause fear, but you also have, this is where you step up. This is where you put your big boy pants on. And this is where you step up and say, okay, you know, we will hear discussion about the things that are going on, to diversify trading relationships and to supercharge major projects and investing in workers. Those are all good things, but those do not turn the ship around tomorrow. Is there something that should be done today to make sure that the next quarter doesn't continue this trend? I'd suggest yes, and this is where the federal government has a role to play. So that's back to Pierre Poilievre calling on the federal government, saying, let's get back in there and have a talk about this. Let's debate about this, asking for an emergency parliamentary debate. I suggest Pierre Poilievre is giving Mark Carney a platform. Sure, the Conservatives might be critical of the way they're going, but if they agree to what the Conservatives are asking for, there's your platform to talk about what they're doing. And there's your chance to answer to any concerns or criticisms that people might have. 1-877-332-8255. Are you worried about the word recession? Does it cause you to panic? Should we be worried as a country? Should we be responding as a country? Give us a call, 1-877-332-8255. Let's take break number one. I see calls are coming in. Ian, don't go anywhere. I'll grab your call when we return. Whatever you would like to talk about, we can talk recession if you want. We can talk wildfires. In fact, we'll check in with reporter Maria Robinson just at the bottom of the hour. She was in that Shelbrooke area over the weekend reporting on the wildfires. We'll do a check-in there. Whatever is on your mind, it's a Monday morning edition of the Evan Bray Show. 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
15: But you know how it is, no matter.
16: I personally do not believe that the agreement will go away. But more importantly, I just think that the economic ramifications for the United States are too serious. They're very serious for Canada, they're very serious for Mexico. I hope I'm not wrong. You can never say anything for certain in this particular context, but my, you know, my money's on that agreement staying, maybe being modified, but staying in place.
0: We're chatting about the fact that we learned late last week that Canada has officially entered into a recession, something that hasn't happened since early 2020. So that was right at the start of the pandemic. Before that was 2015. So not happening often, but something that should get our attention. Many people frustrated that in many of the reported stories and news articles that came out since last Thursday's announcement, the word technical has been put in front of the word recession. We're in a technical recession. People suggesting that's just a word to try and soften the way this sounds. Sean in Saskatoon says it's like being a little bit pregnant. You either are or you aren't. We're in a recession. We had the conversation earlier with Dean about the flat tire. You don't, it's never part way, although Sheldon from iTunes is suggesting maybe the tire was only flat on the bottom. 1-877-332-8255. I mentioned, I feel like Mark Carney has an important job here. Now that this word is out there, the word recession is there, what do you do about it? And to me, being too casual about it is the exact wrong way to go. You are the one that people will look to, even the people, I would suggest, who don't necessarily point a finger at the federal government. I know many are saying that the federal government has led us to where we're at today. Even those who don't, even those that say this comes from outside geopolitical forces that are bigger than Canada, it doesn't mean that Canada doesn't have a role to play. Canada absolutely has a role to play. And this is where Mark Carney has to get in front of the Canadian people. Pierre Poilievre giving him this chance, saying, let's have an emergency parliamentary debate on this. And the Liberals have said no. I expect we will hear some news conferences and some speaking notes on this, but Mark Carney's got to get this right. He has delivered many speeches around the world that people applaud and say shows good leadership. Well, let's see it here now, right? This is the time. 1-877-332-8255. You want to talk about that? You want to talk about something else? We can do that as well. In fact, I know Ian's got a thought. He's going to take us back to something a little more grounded right here, and that's the use of signal lights. Ian, what have you got for me today?
17: Over the weekend, I had the chance to listen to some of the replays of your shows from the week, and there was a guy that called in, you know, and was talking to you about signals, and I think you had said, you know, for the most part, it seems like if you're in an accident, you know, that's usually when that ticket will get written. However, I was driving in the Saskatoon here, and I changed lanes, and there was nobody around. And my son says to me, "Dad, you didn't signal." And I said, "Well, there's nobody around." And then later that night, I was watching YouTube, you know, and there's those cases in the States, you know, where people get pulled over and all that immunity stuff. And this guy got pulled over because he pulled into a parking lot without signaling.
0: Mm-hmm.
17: So I got hold of the city police because I couldn't really find it in the driver's handbook. And okay, it really is a $230 fine.
0: Sure is.
17: But add 4 points for not using your signal lights. So if you're in the States, maybe they're more more inclined to broke the law. It's a, you know, you're gonna get fined.
0: It's a ticket here, Ian. There's no question about it. When I appreciate you calling in to keep this conversation going, because I said, what happens is the most that I saw through my career, signal light tickets being written, it was when an accident occurred. So if you had witnesses, a car was changing lanes, sideswiped another car, or veered in front of another car and there was a rear end collision, if you had witnesses that said the person changing lanes or the person who abruptly broke but didn't signal intention to turn, often there would be a ticket written there as that was a contributing factor to the accident. But you don't need an accident to write a signal ticket. Many officers have. I don't know that I did or did many times in my career, but certainly those that maybe work in traffic safety do. There is an obligation to signal, for sure. And there is a charge under the Saskatchewan Traffic Safety Act for failing to signal. Whether you're turning a corner, whether you're changing lanes, signaling is absolutely part of the law, just to be clear on that. 1-877-332-8255. Lots of people talking about the recession. The text lines are busy. Scott and Wolseley, not surprised. Mark Carney is playing it off as no big deal. Scott feels Mark Carney's the reason behind the oil crash. He was Trudeau's advisor before he became our prime minister, all designed to bring Canada down. Marina saying, not surprised we're in a recession. We've had 11 years of failed Liberal policies. Sheldon and Estevan, by the way, pointing out that oil is up $7 a barrel this morning. I didn't know that. I didn't get gas on the way into work today, so I haven't checked gas prices. They were actually down a bit over the weekend. But we will be talking a lot about oil and gas this week because the oil and gas show is on in Weyburn on Tuesday night, all day Wednesday, all day Thursday. Wednesday, we will be broadcasting this show live from the oil show in Estevan. Lots of great guests on that program. So if you're a person that wants to know the ins and outs of the oil industry, how things are shaping up from that commodity standpoint, Wednesday morning, it will be highly focused on in our program. And by the way, it's also our regular monthly check-in with Brian Zinchuk. So that works out well Wednesday morning on this program.
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18: One person is dead, one seriously hurt following a shooting in northern Saskatchewan. This after an incident near the health clinic in Pelican Narrows Monday, which prompted RCMP to issue an active shooter alert. It comes just over a week after leadership called for help to deal with rising crime and violence. The NDP says while this wildfire season is already underway, we still don't even know what went wrong last year. It's calling for the government to release the third-party reports, which is months overdue. And this year's rate increase for basic plate insurance from SGI is now in effect. Each vehicle is different, but SGI says it averages out to about $48 more a year. CJME weather, Tuesday mainly cloudy with a 60% chance of showers and a high of 19. On Wednesday, partly cloudy, 40% chance of showers and high of 19. 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I'm Brent Bosker.
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0: we just got through the flooding emergency. We just barely got through that and kind of felt like we were in the clear for a while and could breathe, and then this hit. We cannot tell what the fire is going to do. So, I mean, we hope for the best all the time, but we're not going to put any time frames on anything at this point.
1: Yeah, we really are thinking about people in the province that are dealing with either a wildfire or flooding or both. There are some areas, remarkable as it is, that they could have been impacted by flooding and now are being impacted by wildfires, but just shows how quickly, just because there's water on the ground, doesn't always mean the trees and the, you know, kind of the more bushy areas in the neighborhood, in the community, aren't affected by these wildfires. And that's what we're seeing happening right now. I just checked the SPSA website, 10 wildfires burning in the province, which compared to last year at this time, obviously is a marked departure. But two of those are not contained, which is something that they are working on to make happen. We had a reporter on the scene this weekend, Maria Robinson from our CKOM newsroom was up in Shelbrooke and joins me now. Maria, thanks so much for taking our call this morning.
2: Thanks for having me, Evan.
1: So what did you see? You must have seen the smoke. So were you close enough to see the flames?
2: No, thankfully, wasn't close enough to see the flames because I kind of just stuck to the town of Shelbrooke. I didn't really head far into the RM or anything, but on Saturday when I went up there, it was really smoky, hazy. You could smell it in the air, and it sort of had that orange tinge to it. Mm-hmm. But then by Sunday, thankfully, that seemed to have cleared, and you know, people in town were like, you can't smell the smoke anymore. I could still smell it a little bit, but It was a lot better by Sunday morning.
1: So this, of course, is the Lobstick Fire near Shelbrooke, which is approximately 19,000 hectares. So for reference sake, that's about the size of the city of Regina. Did you get a sense in talking with anyone? I know you even connected with the premier, that they are close to being able to contain this fire?
2: It seems like we're on the right path. No one wanted to give me an exact of like, yes, absolutely, but I know the premier did say to me that they finally had a break in the heat wave. And so crews are going to be trying to use that cooler weather to their advantage to try to box it in, contain that fire so that when it does get hot all of a sudden again, that that fire doesn't spread east.
1: Right. Did the premier have any thoughts on what containment was going to look like and maybe overall what wildfire season this year was going to look like and how prepared we are as a province?
2: Yeah, so in terms of general overall, I did ask him because I know back in March his government did face some critiques for the SPSA budget that it gave out, especially after last year's record wildfire season. But he had said, look, the funds are always going to be there, even if, you know, it surpasses the budget. So if communities need support, we will find a way to pay for it. So we seem to be pretty confident in how things were going. In terms of this particular fire and getting it contained, he felt pretty strong about it. I know that SPSA has brought in more crews, and yesterday,

0: even just by, you know, looking into the sky and smelling the air, you could see that their efforts were really paying off. So I think he felt pretty confident that this one would hopefully get contained in the next few days.
1: A number of evacuations have been affecting, I think, 1,300 people is what I understand, many of them from Shoal Lake and Red Earth Cree Nation. Did you talk to people in the community of Shelbrook around the evacuation threat?
0: Yeah, I stopped at the registration center where evacuees from the RM of Shelbrook come through. And so, you know, I talked to them Saturday morning and they had said, you know, we've had 60 people come through. They're just really concerned about where the fire is, how close it is to their home. And I did connect with one evacuee from the RM who was able to go and live with her sister in the meantime. But she, of course, was just feeling really stressed because she was like, if my house burns down, I have to completely start over and I have three kids. Like, I don't know what that's going to look like.
1: Right. Maria, I appreciate you checking in with us today. The forecast this week, does it look favorable in terms of low winds and maybe even some rain to try and mitigate this risk?
0: I think it depends where you are. I know that for the town of Shelbrook and the RM, they were feeling confident that it's going to be a little bit cooler. Yesterday was very much overcast with gray clouds and some showers. There is heat warnings in, I think it's the northeast part of the province, so that won't help every area, but at least in terms of the Lobstick wildfire, they all have cooler temperatures and that should help them out.
1: Maria, thanks for the check-in this morning. We'll stay on top of this. I know the newsroom is continuing to work on these unfolding situations.
0: Thanks so much, Evan.
1: Maria Robinson from our CKOM newsroom, who was in Shelbrook on the weekend reporting. I mentioned she connected with Premier Scott Moe there, and he talked specifically about the SPSA budget and whether or not they had enough money set aside to handle whatever this year's wildfire season is going to look like.
2: The SPSA budget is, always an estimation of what average costs might be. Last year was far above that, and he very quickly and never, irrespective of who might be in government, I don't think you ever find a time where the funds don't flow when the need is there. And that would be true for sure this year. It was true last year. And so the budget is based on what averages might be, and to have your core capital infrastructure in place. We're in the midst, about halfway, of our air fleet tanker renewal. We're probably going to see some of those additional resources come into this area in the not too distant future. But we also increased our number of Type 2 fighters as well through partnerships with PAGC and other entities across the north here. So it's not done. It's just getting going. This is one. We have another one. We have a number of evacuees up in Red Earth, potentially Shoal Lake as well, that we're working on provincially. As I say, the budget is an estimate. The funds are always there to support communities.
1: Premier Scott Moe in his home community of Shelbrook over the weekend, and Maria Robinson caught up to him there. A lot of work is going on. They're building a dozer line, trying to prevent the fire from advancing towards an important transmission line that's there. They've got helicopters there applying the fire gel along that transmission line as well, so trying to protect that. I mentioned I was on the SPSA website. You can go to saskpublicsafetyagency.ca. That is where you can check out the latest updates on wildfires, for example. 10 active wildfires as of this morning, and that could change, might have changed already, but two of them not contained. I did notice 8 active flooding incidents still happening in the province as well. So lots going on for us to keep on top of. Okay, back to the talk about the recession. We found that out on Thursday of last week. Canada is in a recession. Your thoughts on what needs to happen, your thoughts on where the blame goes. Let's go to Ken in Saskatoon. Ken, thanks for hanging on the line. Your thoughts on this recession?
3: Well, it's been 10 years in the making, so it's about time that it got here. Here's some things that you have to know that's not hitting the headlines. One of which is, besides for having the GDP contract for 2 consecutive quarters, business investment has fallen for 5 straight quarters. All right? That eventually will show up in the economic numbers. Things that we've been talking for years about productivity growth has just fallen off a map, especially compared to the Americans. And so these type of underlying things can only go so long, and then reality hits you in the face, and that's really where we are right now. Also, Canada kind of did this really stupid thing where we decided that we were going to bring in a whole bunch of people and relied on population growth rather than productivity growth to increase our GDP, and it increased our GDP, but it decreased our GDP per capita, which meant that we were actually getting poorer and put a lot of stresses on things. So the way to get out of this is what I would suggest is get yourself an economist from the Austrian school, that's Friedrich Hayek, and they will give you like 5 points of things to do that will you get you out of this that the liberals will not do, you know?
1: Why do you say they will not do them? Like what about them, Ken, is not enticing for the Liberal government?
3: Okay, so because it gives up control, okay? So, you know, Hayek would do, various things to try to increase, you know, we'd lower the marginal cap corporate tax rates and allow immediate expensing of machinery and restore resource development as a growth engine, you know, things that give up control to entrepreneurs to get rid of the so many subsidies for these different sectors that are favored. All of these reduce productivity. So because they give up control from the government and they just set a good environment for business, that is completely the opposite thing to what the liberals do. The liberals want to pick winners. They want to set the economy in a certain ideological direction. They're not willing to let the market thrive. They say they are, but everything that they do is the opposite of what an Austrian economist would do.
1: Ken, I always appreciate your thoughts. Thanks so much for calling in. Let's keep going on the phone line. Bonnie and Wadena, we're in a recession. Your thoughts, Bonnie?
4: Well, yes, we're in a recession. It's not a technical recession. It's a deep recession. And the bureaucrat giving us that term technical only says that they're supporting Carney, which is a big concern.
1: Mm-hmm.
4: We've been in a recession for months now, and the liberals have just masked it by bringing in these immigrants. Which makes it look like our economy is flourishing in all cylinders. But really what they've done is they've just caused homelessness and increase in housing. Our food bank use is way up, and people can't afford the cost of living anymore. People are losing their homes, but we don't hear much about that on the news. That's kept very quiet.
1: That's the point. This morning I was watching Pierre Poilievre talking. He was holding a news conference asking some questions. I mean, Pierre Poilievre making all of those points. He also the one that has been calling for an emergency parliamentary debate on this. He wrote a letter, penned a letter to the Prime Minister yesterday morning, Sunday morning, saying we need to get back there. In his letter, Pierre Poilievre wrote, "You promised you would deliver the fastest growing economy in the G7. You delivered the only recession in the G7. And sounds as if the Liberal government is saying, no, we will not be going to an emergency parliamentary debate on this issue. 1-877-332-8255. We'll take a break, come back. I want to get back to some of the texts that have come in as well this morning on Open Lines here on 980 CJME and 650 CKOM.
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0: I've never experienced anything like this close to where I'm living. So we just had to prepare. You know, that's all we could do.
1: You have to pick and choose what's most valuable for you.
0: My photos, my family photos, those Christmas ornaments.
2: We learned late last week that two consecutive quarters of contraction in economic growth has been determined for Canada, and they term that a technical recession. We are playing a bit of word games this morning on whether or not the word technical needs to be in there. Many people saying, look, a recession is a recession. I have a text here from Russ in Regina who said, no, that's not the way it is. People that are phoning in and suggesting that we're in a deep recession is not right. He says, I'm not an economist, but I do have a good understanding of numbers. It's not hard to educate yourself. And he provides, looks like a printout from somewhere online talking about the levels of severity that economists will deem a recession. You've got your technical recession, a mild recession, a severe recession, and then outright depression. So, it actually reminds me of a goofy story. Just bear with me for a second. I was a young police officer. I was there with Troy Hagan, who at the time was not the chief. He too was just, I think he was a sergeant on the street. We were watching a presentation and the presenter was terrible. Like, terrible. It was so hard to, it was painful. And Troy, I saw him writing on a little notepad in front of him. I didn't know what he was writing. And at the end of the presentation, he passed the notepad over to me and he said, at the top of the notepad, it said, how would you rate this presentation? And here's the choices he gave me. Gently obnoxious, moderately obnoxious, overtly obnoxious, or obnoxiously obnoxious. At the end of the day, it was obnoxious. It doesn't matter what word you put in front of it. And I think that's what a lot of people are saying about recession, right? Is it a technical recession? Is it a mild recession? At the end of the day, this is a signal. It's a signal that something needs to be done. On one side, you can't have Mark Carney blowing it off. On the other side, you couldn't have and shouldn't have Pierre Poilievre being too gleeful about it. I saw a text on the line saying Pierre Poilievre is almost clapping his hands that we're at this point because it scores political points for him. So where's the balance? Well, the balance is, I mean, Pierre Poilievre and the Conservatives have said, let's get together and let's have an emergency parliamentary debate on this. Let's hear, if you've got plans, federal government, let's hear what they are. We will continue this discussion. I mentioned we will have an economist on our show. Our plan is to have an economist tomorrow morning. We can talk a little bit more about this and the details. We can even get into these different levels of severity and talk about what that looks like as well. Thank you to all the texts and calls. I'm hanging on to your text because throughout the show, inevitably we'll have a moment here and there where we can get back and share people's thoughts on this whole recession topic. Well, by the way, it's mining week in Saskatchewan this week, which is good timing given the oil and gas show is happening this week in Weyburn. I've got a guest joining us next whose company is breathing new life into Uranium City. That conversation coming up next here on 980 CJME and 650 CKOM.
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4: 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Don't miss the land auctions coming up. John Lilac retirement sale in Benson, Saskatchewan. 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Look out for approximately 36 quarters in the Strasbourg area. Then we're moving down to the RM number 7 Sewers Valley for the Lynn family farm auction. Included there will be 10 oil leases along with their land. We are booking land auctions now into the spring of 2027. For more information, steffesgroup.com 421-99.
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0: Thanks again to Scott Evans for popping by, president of Triton Uranium. They are a company that has got what they call the Atlas Project, which is up at Uranium City, essentially taking that location that was once known as the hub of uranium mining in the province, but has been basically abandoned for a number of years just because the market kind of the bottom of the market fell out for uranium mining a number of years ago, and they didn't keep going. The government run uranium mining organization didn't keep going. But you do have a lot of course, private companies that have stuck it out. You look at Cameco and the incredible success that they have had in the province. And, you know, you wonder when Scott talks about essentially they want to have this project become a viable mining project and then maybe put it out there where a bigger company, and he talked about Cameco or another company potentially would come in and see it as a worthy investment and pick it up and add it to their portfolio. Or do they, as Triton Uranium, as a company themselves, do they forge ahead and continue with the actual operation of the mine? So we will follow this story along with all the other mining storylines that are happening in the province for sure. Sad news on the weekend to see Dennis Hull died. NHL great Dennis Hull, who played 14 NHL seasons. Of course, he's part of the Hull family dynasty. Many people knew, maybe better, Bobby Hull, his brother, nephew Brett Hull, both in the Hockey Hall of Fame. In fact, Dennis kind of made a career after hockey, made a career about being his memoir title, The Third Best Hull. That's the title of his memoir. If you had the good fortune to ever see Dennis Hull speak, it was a memory that I'm sure you would never forget. He was one of the funniest. I swear this guy could have been a comedian, along with being playing 14 seasons in the NHL, 303 goals, 351 assists over 959 games. He had an incredible career. But funny, Dennis Hull, I think I saw him three times, if I am remembering correctly, through the years. And he would often be on the stage with a really big name, like a big NHL name, bigger than his from a hockey superstar standpoint. And yet he would always steal the show. Dennis Hull, funny guy.
1: A lot of young people just say the Hull brothers. They just put us together as one. But you know that's not true. And to differentiate Bobby and I think it was best pointed out by Brad Park. And Brad Park introduced me this way. He said that Bobby Hull could shoot the puck so hard, he could shoot it through a car wash and the puck wouldn't get wet. Pretty impressive, right? He also said I could shoot the puck just as hard as Bobby. Problem was I couldn't hit the car wash.
0: I mean, he always had kind of that self-deprecating humor. Gosh, I'm telling you, this guy, you could watch him talk for 20 minutes. He would end. You wouldn't want it to end. You would want more. He had the crowd in stitches. So sad to hear we lost the great Dennis Hull at the age of 81.
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3: One person is dead, one seriously hurt following a shooting in northern Saskatchewan. This after an incident near the health clinic in Pelican Narrows Monday, which prompted RCMP to issue an active shooter alert. It comes just over a week after leadership called for help to deal with rising crime and violence. The NDP says while this wildfire season is already underway, we still don't even know what went wrong last year. It's calling for the government to release the third-party reports, which is months overdue. And this year's rate increase for basic plate insurance from SGI is now in effect. Each vehicle is different, but SGI says it averages out to about $48 more a year. CJME weather, Tuesday mainly cloudy with a 60% chance of showers and a high of 19. On Wednesday, partly cloudy, 40% chance of showers and high of 19. That's your 980 CJME News Update. I'm Brent Bosker.
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13: Still off the ringer on Bower Crescent.

0: working, what's not, and the lessons Canada can learn from their mistakes.
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0: Canada's introduced enhanced screening and quarantine measures for travelers from affected regions. Is that appropriate? Are they taking deep enough steps into this, knowing that I think many people, as much as they may worry about this, they also don't want to see us going back to where we were in the pandemic as well?
1: Yeah, I mean, I think there's two things to consider here. So short answer, yeah, I mean, are they taking the appropriate steps? I think you can line up 10 people and get 10 different answers. But I'm on the line with you, so here's my take. There's two things. There's reducing the risk of introduction into Canada, and in the God forbid instance, if a case lands in Canada, reducing the risk of spread in Canada. So let's start with the first one. There's already currently a minuscule risk of introducing this virus to Canada based on travel patterns and based on where this outbreak is occurring right now. The policy that Canada took is basically going to reduce an already small risk even further. Is it going to eliminate that risk? No, of course not. We don't live in a world with 0% risk, but you're going to reduce an already very low risk of introducing the virus to Canada. And then the second point is, okay, what if in the God forbid instance we did see a case of this in Canada? Well, guess what? We've got a functional healthcare system and public health system where you're just not going to see, you know, outbreaks of this in Canada. You might, you know, in the worst case scenario, you might see one additional case of a very close family member, but this isn't something that would explode in Canada. And you know what? Not we in Canada, but like high income countries have been here before in the 2014 outbreak in West Africa that infected 30,000 people and killed 11,000 people. Someone got on a plane and landed in the United States. Someone got on a plane and landed in the UK with Ebola virus. And there were no subsequent chains of transmission of those viruses in those countries.
0: So the steps that we're hearing are preventative, as you talked about. But again, is it fair for me to summarize your comments to say there's not no threat here, but it's very low in Canada?
1: Yes. 100%. That is a perfect way of expressing it.
0: The federal government, I think there's been a lot of talk, especially around the FIFA World Cup, because of course you've got increased international travel, not just from the athletes, but from those that are coming to watch the games. So, you know, you got a global event like this. Does it complicate things at all?
1: For this particular infection, less so. I mean, for starters, the team from the DRC isn't even in the Democratic Republic of Congo now. They're training outside of the country. And secondly, you know, you're going to have people from all over the world come to Canada and North America to watch some soccer. But we have this policy in place where if someone's been in the DRC or Uganda or South Sudan in the last 21 days, they're going to have to isolate. And they're going to have to find a place to isolate for 21 days. And if you don't find a place to isolate for 21 days, we're going to give you a place to isolate for 21 days. So you can imagine that, you know, some people might not want to do that, and that's going to probably quell a lot of the travel. Not eliminate, but quell a lot of the travel from those areas. So we're probably going to have very little travel from those impacted areas. And those who do travel from those impacted areas are going to be in a quarantine. So in the worst case scenario, if they did have this infection, it's not like it's a risk to others.
0: Right. Dr. Isaac Bogosh is my guest, infectious disease specialist at Toronto's General Hospital. You mentioned this earlier, but I'm wondering if I could take you back just to talk about the difference between what we're seeing here with this strain of Ebola and what we saw in COVID-19, because, you know, my understanding is that also started in a very remote part of China, however, became a global pandemic fairly quickly. What are the main differences here, Dr. Bogosh?
1: It's transmissibility. This is, the incubation period for and transmissibility is very different for these two infections. So COVID is very transmissible from person to person. And the incubation period of this, the time you're exposed to the time you get sick, is very short. It's usually, you know, a couple of days, and you can even start spreading the virus before you even start to get sick with that. With Ebola, it's, you know, I'm not saying it's hard to get, but you really need to be in close contact with someone or their infected bodily fluids like blood, vomit, saliva, you know, it sounds terrible, but that's the case. In the absence of that, you're just not going to get this infection. It also has a long incubation period of, you know, usually about a week, but upwards of up to about 21 days as well. So they're totally different viruses. And you hear public health emergency. The reason it's a public health emergency is because it's crossed international borders. It was mushrooming into a larger outbreak before it was identified. And, you know, quite frankly, the WHO blew it in 2014. They were very slow to respond to the 2014 West Africa outbreak, and it grew to 30,000 people. And they've learned their lesson. They called this an emergency early on. And the reason they call it a public health emergency of international concern is so you can help coordinate the response. And I think they did the right thing. You want to get this under control quickly. You start coordinating a global response to it. And that will give us our best shot at ensuring that this doesn't spread beyond. One other point, I know I'm talking a lot, but I think it's really important. Let's not lose sight of the big picture here. These are friends and neighbors on the planet that are in trouble. The best thing we can do, and this is the most important thing, the best thing we can do is help with funding, either financially or with expertise, to quell this outbreak. That is the best thing we can do. Number one, it's the ethical thing to do. These are our friends and neighbors who are in trouble. And number two, it will shorten the duration of the outbreak. It will limit how many people get infected, and thereby it will limit the degree of spread to other countries, including Canada. And that's what we should really be focusing our efforts on. Canada just put in about $8 million to help support this effort. Mm-hmm. So I think we're doing the right thing.
0: Yeah, I read the report that said $8 million towards international response efforts. That includes frontline workers, personal protective equipment, and some logistical costs as well. So, you know, before I let you go, I read an article on the weekend that talked about essentially Canada being in a better position to deal with this and to protect our country than the United States because of the staffing cuts and reduced capability and capacity at the CDC. I reread the article once to try and determine, is this just a political spin, or is there a worry about some of the cuts that have been made in the States and how they can respond to this?
1: Oh, I think it's legitimate, and don't just take my word for it. I think it's important to talk to a lot of different people about this, but the United States pulled out of the World Health Organization, which was a significant source of income for the WHO. Well, guess who's quarterbacking this response? It's the WHO, and they're really working on a bare-bones infrastructure now. The CDC has also had significant cuts as well, and this is the, previously one of the world's leading public health institutes with eyes and ears on the ground everywhere, and they just don't have the same capacity as they did, you know, a year and 2 years ago. And again, I'm not making political statements. This is just what happens when you cut funding to major public health organizations. They just don't have the same capacity as they once did. And you kind of need this capacity because you really need a global effort to get this under control. The countries impacted aren't going to be able to do it on their own.
0: Can I ask one last quick question? Because I saw a text coming in saying, I'm traveling internationally, although it looks like this person is going to Europe. Is there anything I can do specifically to protect myself?
1: No, you're not getting Ebola. No, no. I mean, it's literally thousands of kilometers away. And even if there was an exported case to Europe, the risk of a outbreak in a European setting is negligible. Notice how I never say 0%, because we don't live in a world of 100%, but the risk of an outbreak in Europe would be negligible, even if there are imported cases there.
0: I know that about lawyers, and now I know it about infectious disease specialists. Never say 0% chance. Dr. Bogosh, appreciate your time today.
1: Have a great day. Thanks for having me on.
0: Dr. Isaac Bogosh, who is the infectious disease specialist at Toronto's General Hospital. That puts me greatly, not that I was worried, but I mean, there's a lot of comments you heard from the doctor there that hopefully bring your stress level down if you are someone who was worried about this Ebola outbreak and what it would mean for us here in Canada. I mean, he really does say this is no reason for alarm. This is nothing like COVID. And really what we should be doing is what we are doing, which is, you know, putting some restrictions on people who maybe are traveling to our country from that area in Africa that is affected, and maybe a little bit of foreign support, if you will, or investment from our country, which we've seen to the tune of about $8 million the Canadian government has put towards the international response of this outbreak. 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
0: Thanks again to Dr. Isaac Bogosh for stopping by. Always appreciate a chat with him. He's been on our program many times before. And I think he did a great job of putting this Ebola outbreak into context. He clearly is not worried, even answering the texter who said, I'm traveling to Europe. Anything I can do for a precaution. I mean, he kind of chuckled and said, look, you're not getting Ebola. You're fine. Just, it is literally that one isolated area that has concern. 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Okay, we've got the next hour, a couple of very interesting topics. We're going to talk everything from extraterrestrial life at the bottom of the hour, 11:30, to floating dead pigs in the river. We actually moved this to a little bit later in the morning because it's kind of a morbid topic, but there's a reason why it's happening in Calgary. We'll talk with our next guest about that here on 650 CKOM and 980 CJME.
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0: Luba, known by family and friends as Luba Kowalczyk. I believe that was that's her last name. Anyway, that's a so there's a song that takes you back. Well, we talked right off the start this morning with Candace Lang, who is the president and CEO of the Canadian Chamber of Commerce. One of the things we talked about is national unity in the face of the Alberta referendum. Well, that upcoming referendum question basically has been fine-tuned to the point that it's ready to go for the October 19th referendum vote in Alberta. It is asking voters to pick one of two options. Final wording reads like this. Option one, Alberta should remain a province in Canada. Option two, the government of Alberta should commence the legal process required under the Canadian Constitution to hold a binding provincial referendum on whether or not Alberta should separate from Canada. This is one, by the way, the federal government did not weigh in on this. Prime Minister Mark Carney said that this does not invoke the Federal Clarity Act because it's basically a question about a question. So Parliament did not weigh in on this. They fine-tuned the questions in Alberta. Mail-in ballots will be allowed. Danielle Smith said that she considers the threshold for a majority to be 50% plus one. They've got color-coded ballots ready to go because don't forget there's 10 questions. This referendum has a number of questions. One of them is on basically this national unity question, but the other nine that were announced back in February deal with questions on immigration policy and constitutional concerns as well. So they're color-coded ballots to make it easy for people that are voting. They're actually trying to hire 60 to 90,000 election officials, election officers to administer and count the referendum because they have to count it. I read this. The provincial law indicates that the ballots must be hand counted within 48 hours. And then the question of whether or not to hold a binding separation referendum, that whole thing will be counted first. So there is a lot of work to do. Danielle Smith just did a, it was interesting. I was just reading in the National Post late last week, an interview that she had done about basically why she trusts Mark Carney. And I know there was a lot of people who didn't necessarily love what she had to say there, but ultimately, I mean, don't forget, Danielle Smith is facing the wrath, and I'll put that in quotes, of a number of people, including Jeffrey Raff, who is vowing to replace her as the leader of the United Conservative Party, a lawyer that's been attached to that separatist movement in Alberta. Mitch Sylvester, who we had on this program of Stay Free Alberta, threatening to organize a leadership review of Danielle Smith. And Danielle Smith says history shows, she points to Alberta Premier Ralph Klein, who was a progressive conservative, and Liberal Prime Minister Jean Chrétien. They worked together to unlock the oil sands. So she's saying people shouldn't be so stressed that they see us working alongside the federal government like we have been. History has shown that this can happen. And as a result, we're in a better place today. So it's an interesting read if you get a chance. It was the interview, or the title is called Interview Danielle Smith Explains Why She Trusts Mark Carney. It was written in the National Post. So again, we'll continue to follow this story along. We had Candace Lang on this morning talking about what her priorities are going forward. You can catch that whole interview on our website, or we'll replay a couple pieces of that coming up just after 12 o'clock today on the show. Is there life elsewhere in the universe other than here on Earth? My next guest has some interesting insight into this. In fact, wrote a book that leads to a great conversation. We'll have that next here on 650 CKOM and 980 CJME.
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2: One person is dead, one seriously hurt following a shooting in northern Saskatchewan. This after an incident near the health clinic in Pelican Narrows Monday, which prompted RCMP to issue an active shooter alert. It comes just over a week after leadership called for help to deal with rising crime and violence. The NDP says while this wildfire season is already underway, we still don't even know what went wrong last year. It's calling for the government to release the third-party reports, which is months overdue. And this year's rate increase for basic plate insurance from SGI is now in effect. Each vehicle is different, but SGI says it averages out to about $48 more a year. CJME weather, Tuesday mainly cloudy with a 60% chance of showers and a high of 19. On Wednesday, partly cloudy, 40% chance of showers and high of 19. That's your 980 CJME News Update. I'm Brent Bosker.
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0: Are you telling me this song is actually called Fermi Paradox? I had no idea there was actually a song titled. I mean, there is no limits to the extent Frank will go to find music that leads nicely into the topic that we are about to talk about. And that's the case here. You know, the question is, are we alone in the universe, or is intelligent life so incredibly rare that Earth may be the only cosmic exception? Fascinating question at the heart of a new book exploring one of science's biggest mysteries, known as Fermi's Paradox. In Fermi's Paradox and How Intelligent Life Arose on Earth, Mark Yeomans takes readers on a journey from the foundation of the Earth to the evolution of humans, tracing the long and unlikely chain of events that made intelligent life possible. This is quite an interesting discussion. Mark has a PhD in experimental nuclear physics from the University of Regina and a resume that literally spans everything from engineering to entrepreneurship. And joining us now to talk about aliens and evolution and asteroid impacts and why the fact that we're even here at all might be stranger than science fiction. Author Mark Yeomans joining me in studio. Mark, thanks for being here.
1: Okay, thanks, Chief.
0: Well, you know, that's an old hat that I haven't worn for a while, but hey, I'm very curious to know what led you. You've done a lot in your life. What led you to write this book?
1: All right. Well, there are really three big questions, I think. Number one is there a God? Number two is there life after death? And number three, I think, is are we alone?
0: Mm-hmm.
1: All right. Now, I wouldn't have a clue how to go about answering the first two, but I thought I might have a crack at the third,
0: mm-hmm.
1: Being something to do on a cold winter's night in Saskatchewan. So if I may, I'll just
0: tell us about this. It's a thick book too. How long did this take you to write?
1: I researched and wrote it on half an hour a day. So that'll
0: over how many years?
1: That's a good question. Yes. Anyway, I'll just I brought the book in with me. I'll just hold it up to the microphone. Phone hole. There we are. Okay. So Fermi, Enrico Fermi was a famous Italian physicist who mm-hmm. moved to United States just before the Second World War, and he worked on the Manhattan Project. And then in about 1950, he made a statement of the obvious, but because he was a famous scientist, people started to pay attention. And essentially what he said was, in our galaxy, there's a whole lot of stars, presumably a lot of them have planets around them not too different from our solar system and our Earth.
0: Mm-hmm.
1: So surely there are many extraterrestrial civilizations out there. So that was part one.
0: Right.
1: Part two was, he said, even at cable speed, a spacecraft ought to be able to get from one side of our galaxy to the other in 2 or 3 million years. And the Earth has been around for a long time.
0: Mm-hmm.
1: So if there are all these, part two was, he said, even at cable speed, a spacecraft ought to be able to get from one side of our galaxy to the other in 2 or 3 million years. And the Earth has been around for a long time.
0: Mm-hmm.
1: So if there are all these extraterrestrial civilizations out there, surely they would have

0: the lack of evidence for extraterrestrial civilizations.
1: Which is funny because, Mark, that's kind of where I am. Like, when I look at this question with no formal education in this area that would lead me to any sort of conclusion, I basically say to myself, surely it has to be out there. But where's the evidence of it? Which is exactly what we're talking about.
0: That's right. So if I can use a baseball analogy, Fermi was like, in this instance, was like the old school baseball manager who goes on the gut feeling. Mm. So his gut feeling is surely it's out there. Okay. So then in, fast forward to 1961 and, an American astronomer, Frank Drake, decided to bring analytics into the, into the game. And, he said, well, rather than just trying to guess at a number of civilizations, what we should do is to break it down into a number of, smaller terms and then try and estimate each term individually and then put them together, to come up with a better answer.
1: So when you say smaller terms, what are you talking
0: about? I'm talking about he came up with an equation with seven terms, of which three I would say are physical and four are biological.
1: Okay.
0: And just to give you an example, of a physical term was, all right, what is the fraction of stars that have planets?
1: Gotcha.
0: Okay. So that, I mean, they're all sensible things. And you can, rather than just trying to guess an overall number, try to estimate something that's more easy to
1: put some scientific logic behind this.
0: And then the biological ones, an example of that would be, if life has arisen on a planet, what fraction of life bearing planets develop intelligent life? And at the end, so you try and estimate each of the terms and then put them together. So in 1961, Frank Drake and astronomer Carl Sagan, who I think a lot of people of a certain age would remember. He was a famous astronomer and TV personality.
1: Sure.
0: So they made an estimate and they came up with a number of, in a typical galaxy like the Milky Way, you would expect between 1,000 and 100 million extraterrestrial civilizations. So you'd have to say that was a fairly optimistic estimate. So fast forward to 1988 and two physicists, Frank Tipler and John Barrow, they reevaluated it and came up with a number much less than one. So there you've got quite a range. That's right.
1: So what did they do different, Mark, that gave them such a drastic change in estimate?
0: As I said, you can estimate each of these terms individually.
1: Sure.
0: So there was a bit more. At that time, it wasn't known what fraction of stars had planets, for instance.
1: Mm-hmm.
0: So if we fast forward to now, and there's been a lot of progress made on the physical terms because there have been these space-based telescopes like Hubble and James Webb telescope.
1: Mm-hmm.
0: But on the biological side, we're limited by the fact that still the only place we have to base our evidence on is Earth. So to go back to baseball analogy again, it's like you're doing your analytics based on a sample of one.
1: Right. You're not looking at the other teams. You're only looking at your team.
0: That's right. There's only, yes. The guys only had one at bat, you know.
1: Right.
0: All right. So now I don't personally have, I live in Regina. I don't have access to a space-based telescope. But I thought the thing I could have a go at was, how intelligent life arose on Earth in the first place. And that's what I do in the book is I start with, rocks, gases, and water we assume that the early Earth was like, and then I follow all the way through trying to make a plausibility argument of then how did we end up with intelligent life?
1: Mm-hmm.
0: And then that's my contribution, and that's what the book

0: is about.
1: That's what half an hour a day over a number of days.
0: A long time.
1: A number of days got you.
0: Yes.
1: So is, I mean, right now, gosh, I mean, recently, I think it was last month, the Pentagon released another batch of UFO videos. And you're covering your eyes right now.
0: Yes. Unfortunately, we live in a time where every conversation rapidly becomes political.
1: Right.
0: And I would have to say it's my guess that these were released to distract from another set of papers that were not released.
1: Okay.
0: Being the Epstein papers. So
1: do you think there was some political reason?
0: I think so.
1: Yeah.
0: But if I can I just how am I doing for time?
1: Yeah, you got we got about 4 minutes left.
0: Okay.
1: Yeah.
0: If I just say then a little bit about the book, then it's basically, it's got a lot of science in it. It covers everything you wanted to know about science, but were afraid to ask.
1: Mm-hmm.
0: I talk about neutron stars, gorillas, undersea vents, penis size. You know, it all.
1: You do talk
0: that's
1: about
0: right.
1: Everything
0: it all. It all.
1: Book.
0: It all factors in there. And I've tried to do it in a manner that it's written for a general audience.
1: I was going to say, who is the intended audience for your book?
0: It's the sort of person who goes into a bookstore and potters around in the science and technology section.
1: There. Yeah.
0: And they do have them. If you go to Chapters in Regina, they do actually have a science and technology section. They tend to be a little bigger in European bookstores.
1: Yeah.
0: But right now there's, for me, the timing is good because, as you said, Trump just released these papers. And then also there was just the Artemis mission, which reminds us that we live on a planet.
1: Right. There's lots of good context that is out there. Mark Yeomans is my guest, Saskatchewan author. Again, the book is Fermi's Paradox, How Intelligent Life Arose on Earth. What do you hope is the takeaway, Mark, for people that buy your book, read your book? What do you hope they take away from it?
0: All right. Can I give you a quote?
1: Sure.
0: All right. I'm going to read a little quote from the book. It's actually from a sometime philosopher of science, Eric Idle.
1: Okay.
0: And he says, "So remember when you're feeling very small and insecure, how amazingly unlikely is your birth, and pray that there's intelligent life somewhere out in space, because there's bugger all down here on Earth." That
1: captures it right there.
0: I believe that summarizes. Yeah.
1: Is it available now?
0: It is. It was just published in March, and it's starting to appear in bookstores. But it's already on Indigo, Amazon.
1: Mm-hmm.
0: It's available from the publisher, which is Friesen Press in Manitoba. I've already had an email from somebody in Poland complaining it's too expensive. So
1: well, they're paying attention.
0: That's
1: then,
0: right.
1: Mark.
0: That's right.
1: Yeah.
0: So it's starting to get out there, and you can order it online, and hopefully it'll be in bookstores.
1: Well, it's a fascinating topic. By the way, do you think there's life out there other than on Earth?
0: Well, I think in our galaxy, I would tend to the pessimistic side. Like I think a few. Possibly civilizations, you know, you always have to keep an open mind.
1: Sure.
0: But as we said when we were chatting before the show here, there's 100 billion galaxies in the universe, and I think they're full of intelligent life. But the closest galaxy to Earth is Andromeda, which is 2.5 million light years away. So if we were to send them a signal and they were to reply, that would take 5 million years. So it doesn't really matter to us,
1: right?
0: If they exist there. My personal feeling is that our galaxy is full of perhaps single-celled organisms like bacteria, because life arose on Earth almost as soon as it was physically possible.
1: Mm-hmm.
0: But having looked at how intelligent life arose here, it seems to me it was a bit of a fluke.
1: Well, Mark, this has been a good, this has been a great chat, and it's been, I think, a good introduction to piquing some curiosity about your book. Again, the book, Fermi's Paradox, How Intelligent Life Arose on Earth. Mark Yeomans is the author. Mark, I've appreciated you coming in today.
0: Okay, thanks, Chief.
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1: Thanks again to Mark Yeomans, just joined us in studio. He is the Saskatchewan author of Fermi's Paradox, How Intelligent Life Arose on Earth. This read is not for the faint of heart. 665 pages. So you need to be a dedicated reader, and you need to be intently interested in this fascinating topic. Mark did a great job of helping us understand what he tries to capture in that book. I mentioned earlier the sad news that we got over the weekend, that former NHL star Dennis Hull had passed away. As I talked about him, the number of people who were texting in agreeing with what I was saying about what an incredibly funny an inspiring speaker Dennis Hall was. I mean, he had obviously a great NHL career, played for 13 seasons with the Blackhawks, 1 year with Detroit Red Wings, 303 goals, 351 assists over just under 1,000 games. But his ability to speak and entertain crowds is what I think he became known for.
16: Poinan, Ontario, where Bobby and I were born, there's a huge billboard, which is 46 feet long, 16 feet high. I've measured it. And as you drive in, it says, Poinan, the birthplace of Bobby and Dennis Hall. Pretty exciting, eh? Bobby's name is in 10-foot letters. And I pencil my name in every time I go home.
1: I can't say enough good about him. I had the opportunity to listen to Dennis Hull speak a number of times through the years, and he was a funny, talented storyteller, and from that aspect, he will be missed as well. So thinking of those that are either family, friends, or longtime Blackhawk supporters that loved the great, late Dennis Hull. All right, we'll take our break. When we come back, we started our show today talking with the president and CEO of the Canadian Chamber of Commerce. We'll revisit part of the chat with Candace Lang after 12 here on 980 CJME and 650 CKOM.
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1: As the discussion for banning social media accounts for youth in Canada grows louder, many ask, how's it going in Australia? 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

0: Jamie and I with you here on the Green Zone on this Monday afternoon. A little cooler week. A little more rain out there as well. I think a nice reprieve for some of us after a red hot week last week with record temperatures around the province. But with the rain, maybe it's a good time to stay inside and watch the Stanley Cup final.
1: Get in the fast lane, Kramer. The bingo game is ready to roll.
2: It's time to drop the gloves.
3: Let it into the box. Watch the lawsuit, Ty. Watch the lawsuit.
4: But hey, as they say in hockey, let's do that hockey.
0: He is our NHL analyst, Drew Remenda, to preview the Stanley Cup final. But before we do that, we need to recap Game 5 of the Carolina Hurricanes and the Montreal Canadiens as another kind of wipe the floor with them type game for yep. Carolina. Was that, we talked about it on Friday. Is there a point where a team, they don't give up on themselves, but and that's what it looked like. It looked like the Montreal Canadiens were about done and knew they were about done in that game.
5: I think after that second goal went in, that was it. They were going, we're just, and Lane Hudson talked about it after the game, said, we are miles away yet. And they are, but you come up that many wins short of the Stanley Cup, then you are a long way away. But you've still made some terrific advances with the Montreal Canadiens. Their belief system was shattered in the first period. After that, they weren't going to be able to catch up. You could see it on a few different things. Just there, you can tell when a team is away from, when I watch the game, when I'm seeing, is this team into the game? I always watch away from the puck. Always. Are the guys busting their ass back into the neutral zone when they lose the puck? Are they heavy traffic to the puck when they're playing defensively? Are they supporting off the puck? Are they playing off the puck? Are they playing physical? Are they playing inside? And you didn't see that after the first period. It was over.
0: Were you surprised that they didn't put Gallagher in the lineup?
5: Yes.
0: Like I was looking at it. You need something. You need some juice somewhere. And you think the veteran guy who's given everything to that organization, he broke down today with the media talking about how much it meant to him to be a Canadian, but seeing the writing on the wall that it's probably Dunsville and he's got to head somewhere else. But so you were surprised. So why didn't Marty St. Louis do it?
5: Well, because he was looking for more skill, I guess. They coaches see things that we don't see. Coaches get blind spots as well. Doesn't matter how smart you are, how good you are as a coach, you get blind spots. That I'm looking for a younger, faster guy, a guy that can maybe do this over what Gallagher does. Although Gallagher, I would think, would have been an emotional and inspiring guy to put back in the lineup because of the way he plays. He's the guy that does play well over his head. His hustle, his energy, his feistiness. His on-the-edge physical aspect, even though he's not very big. He plays big, goes to the net, is a nasty, tough guy to play against. Maybe Marty thought he just can't keep up anymore. I don't know.
0: Yeah, but Brendan Gallagher, 34 years old, it looks like it'll be a new team for Gallagher. But, Drew, it's the Stanley Cup Final tomorrow. It is Vegas and Carolina. In your expert opinion, how do these two teams match up against each other?
5: Well, I think the first thing that you look at for me is the defensive zone, how different these two teams play. Carolina plays a heavy man-on-man pressure. Vegas plays take care of the center. They play kind of a zone. They take care of the middle of the ice. The center does all the work. The D don't venture too far away from the net. They protect the middle. Very hard to get shots on them. And I think the heavy pressure and man-on-man pressure versus in their own zone is going to be interesting to see if Vegas, who are big and strong and got game breakers, can break that heavy man-on-man pressure. The forecheck, both teams play hard. Both teams go after the puck. Both teams deep pinch. But Carolina did give up, because of their aggressive nature in the forecheck, they did give up a lot of odd man rush chances and breakaways against the Canadians. And Vegas leads the playoffs with chances and in goals scored off the rush. Both goalies are playing well, right? Both goalies are playing really well. special teams are going to be interesting. Vegas, first unit, all forwards, against the second best, well, best really. Boston only lasted one round, but 92.5% power play or penalty kill effectiveness by the Carolina Hurricanes. Vegas power plays a respectable 24-25%. Vegas's or Carolina's power play is only is less than 13%, if I remember correctly. And so that's going to be an issue. The biggest thing for me, though, Jamie, I think it comes down to see if can Carolina get to the inside of the ice. We talked about it many, many times. Colorado, the best team in the regular season, couldn't get to the inside of the ice in Vegas's zone. And Vegas was able to limit the chances, heavy, high danger chances. In fact, we talked about it last week, the best team in the league during the playoffs at limiting high danger chances. Carolina's got to find a way, to me, of not to get smothered by Vegas. And that goes back to that where we talked about get off the puck. You've got to be really, really busy. I'm interested in the goaltender matchup. I think that both goaltenders, as we talked about, playing really well. Carter Hart seems to be just a little bit on a different level than we've ever seen him. The biggest thing, I don't know what you think about this, but the biggest thing for me is it's hard to overlook that Vegas swept the best team in the National Hockey League during the regular season, a team with 121 points. They swept them. Now, next team to in the regular season, league-wise, was Carolina with 113. They only had two less wins than Colorado. So you're still going up against another monster. But when I look at this, to me, who can own the middle of the ice in the neutral zone and right down the middle corridor is the team that's going to win this series.
0: Now, Drew Romanda, with you here on the Green Zone. I don't want to think about Vegas winning the Stanley Cup. I really don't want to do that. But
5: listen, there's.
0: I know you have mad respect for Braden McNabb. I know that he's great, and I do too. There's a lot of things about Vegas.
5: I've got a lot of respect for that. I've got a ton of respect for that organization. I've got a ton of respect for the people in that organization. Not all of them, of course. But the guys who that we've talked about many, many times before, they do have that experience, and they do have those, as much as I hate this term, they do have those game breakers. Those game breakers might be the difference.
0: And I love that more and more parallels being drawn around Mitch Marner winning the Cup, winning the Conn Smythe Trophy with, of course, the Conn Smythe Trophy pretty well being a Toronto Maple Leafs trophy. It's got the Maple Leaf on it. It's got Maple Leaf gardens on it, and it's named after the owner, Conn Smythe, of the Toronto Maple Leafs. Like, it's almost like it's written in the stars that Mitch Marner is going to win a cup and the Conn Smythe this season. Coming up next, more with our NHL analyst Drew Romanda. We'll take a look-see overseas on the demise of Canada against Norway and much more next on 980 CJME and 650 CKOM.
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0: Jamie and I with you. Locker's off today. Back tomorrow. Stanley Cup final. Game number one goes tomorrow. Our NHL analyst Drew Remendis here on the Green Zone. As we move away a little bit from the National Hockey League and move overseas as Canada loses in overtime to Norway. Norway's first medal at the World Hockey Championships. Okay, conversations with an 8-year-old, Drew. That just so happens to mean my son. How many NHLers does Norway have? And I went, whew, it's a good question, buddy. Not many. How many does Canada have? All of them. They're all NHLers. Why are we losing to Norway? Can you answer that question?
5: Yeah, because they didn't play. Well, Mackman Celebrity said it after, so we didn't get to our game quick enough. And I don't even know what that means. I hear guys say it all the time. And okay, not quite sure. One of the reasons was goaltending. The goaltender for Norway played terrific. Jack Greaves had his worst game of the tournament. Didn't like the overtime goal. Certainly didn't like the second goal he gave away. And so those were unfortunate. The other aspect was their power play was terrible the whole tournament, and they had power play opportunities and capitalized on them. Thomas's first goal was a power play, but I think they won for their last seven in the two games that were the key games and being able to get to a medal game. So that was it. I didn't think that their D were especially quick and mobile and moving the puck effectively. Didn't break out very well. I thought that Misha Donskoff, I thought that he was mixing up lines way too early. And when he did, he never stuck with even one line that he mixed up. I don't like to blame coaches because coaching is a very, it's a unique art. But, you know, Misha Donskoff's kind of MO was, well, I'm going to put another guy with Macklin and Sid and see if that works. And honestly, they didn't get a lot of, they didn't get a lot of offensive production. And that's really, they couldn't really generate a lot of really high danger chances that, that would, you know, end up in goals. So I know that Max, I know for a fact that Mac is already mad at himself because he was on the ice on that overtime and had the puck taken off him. Shifley was wrong, was on the wrong side of that. When the play went to the boards, Shifley should have got above the play, and then Jet Grieve should have had that shot. That was not that wild of a shot where it should have beat him on the short side.
0: Yeah, Finland wins gold.
5: Oh, poor Swiss.
0: Sasha Barkov's going to be pretty good again next year for the Florida Panthers.
5: Not bad, eh? Not bad.
0: Yeah, he is something special. But Drew Romenda.
5: Yeah.
0: We want to remember a special human, someone you knew well. And actually, yeah, the last time I was able to talk to Dennis Hull, it was actually talked to Dennis Hull on the 50th anniversary of the 72 Summit Series. He joined us on the Green Zone, and you asked him about not playing with Bobby in the 72 Series.
20: It was very hard, and I phoned Harry Sinn, and I said, if Bobby's not playing, I'm not playing. And he said, I understand. So I told Bobby, and he said, you know, you go represent the family. He said, I'll be all right. So I called Harry back, and I said, can I come back? He said, of course you can. So that's the Bobby Hull part of the story.
0: Yeah, Dennis Hull died over the weekend, and the original color analyst of the San Jose Sharks, Drew.
5: Yeah. Yeah, I was assistant coach, and Dennis would be on the ice with us after every practice and when we were in San Jose, or at the Cow Palace in South San Francisco. But Dennis is a well-known, wonderful public speaker. Very funny man. Like, with Dennis, there was never a time he didn't walk away laughing about something he said. Our very first introduction in San Jose happened at a Chamber of Commerce luncheon that they held special for us. We're the first professional sports team in San Jose, and we go there, and it's the Chamber of Commerce people, it's politicians, it's the mayor, it's the city council, everybody's hoity-toity, and we come in, and Dennis is the guest speaker. And he gets introduced by Mayor Susan Hammer, a lovely lady. I have to mention she was a Caucasian lady, and she introduces Dennis. And Dennis gets up, and we're all spread out amongst the tables. Okay, we're not all sitting together, the players and the coaches. We're a guest at everybody's table, every individual's tables or group's tables. And so Dennis goes, thank you very much for the introduction, Mayor. I appreciate that. Welcome. Thank you for welcoming us to San Jose. And before we start, Mayor Hammer, I have to tell you how much I love your kids' music. MC Hammer was popular. So we all start to laugh. And then he introduces himself. And he goes, my name, as Mayor Hammer told you, my name is Dennis Hull. I played in the National Hockey League for whatever number of years it was. And then he goes, my brother Bobby, also more famous was more famous of than me. He played in the Million Dollar Line in Chicago as well. We both played in the same team together. It was great. He said, but our sister made more money in the from the NHL than either of us because she was a hooker outside the Montreal Forum. So that's how he starts with those two jokes right out of the gate. And we're dying. We are dying at the table. And these people who don't know anything about hockey or don't know anything about hockey players or personalities, they're looking around going, what the hell is going on? And he told stories about Kate Smith in Philadelphia. He told stories and stories and stories. It was fantastic. But I'll never forget the reaction of the people who are just getting introduced to hockey. And Dennis Hull is the guy introducing him to the game and personality.
0: Oh, if anybody was at a sports dinner of Dennis Hull, your belly was sore from laughing so hard from the stories he told. And of course, Dennis Hull always said, I had the easiest two pickup lines for anybody. When I was a younger man, hey, do you want to be Bobby's sister? And then as I got older, hey, do you want to be Brett's aunt? That was...
5: That's Dennis.
0: That was Dennis. Nothing was offside with Dennis Hull as an amazing character, an amazing ambassador for hockey, and a great man. died in a seven member of that 72 Summit Series.
1: Oh my gosh. He was Dennis Hull. But people don't like Bobby was Bobby and Brett was Brett, but Dennis was a hell of a defense. Like, he had a better shot than Bobby did. He had a harder shot from the point than Bobby did. He was a great player. And what such a great man. Those first couple of years with Dennis were just, you couldn't stop laughing. You couldn't.
0: Well, Drew, we'll leave it there. Thanks so much. And we'll talk to you later this week.
1: All right, buddy. Talk to you then. Bye.
0: That is our NHL analyst, Drew Remenda, here on the Green Zone.
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32: One person is dead, one seriously hurt following a shooting in northern Saskatchewan. This after an incident near the health clinic in Pelican Narrows Monday, which prompted RCMP to issue an active shooter alert. It comes just over a week after leadership called for help to deal with rising crime and violence. The NDP says while this wildfire season is already underway, we still don't even know what went wrong last year. It's calling for the government to release third-party reports, which is months overdue. And this year's rate increase for basic plate insurance from SGI is now in effect. Each vehicle is different, but SGI says it averages out to about $48 more a year. CJME weather, Tuesday mainly cloudy with a 60% chance of showers and a high of 19. On Wednesday, partly cloudy, 40% chance of showers and high of 19. That's your 980 CJME News Update. I'm Brent Bosker.
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0: Jamie and I with you on the Green Zone on this Monday afternoon. Still to come, we are going to catch up with Sean Farrell once again. He's the NHL reporter for the Montreal Canadiens. Locker clean-out day and an emotional Brandon Gallagher pretty well saying goodbye to Montreal today. He was left off the roster for the Eastern Conference Final, only played one or two games in the playoffs entirely. But it was an emotional speech in the locker room from Gallagher today, plus more on where the Canadiens are headed after a pretty good run into the conference final this year. But right now, we're going to continue our CFL tour. Preview series lands in Ottawa today. They get started this week. unlike the Rough Riders, Argonauts, and BC Lions, all on a bye week. So three games to kick off week one of the CFL, beginning on Thursday. AJ Jakubik, the voice of the Ottawa Red Blacks, on the Green Zone. AJ, let's start with what I think is the biggest acquisition of the offseason for Ottawa, and that, of course, is head coach, general manager, Ryan Dinwiddie. What have you seen about the shift in culture and personality of this team with Ryan in charge?
1: Yeah, it's been refreshing for sure. I mean, obviously, I really liked dealing with Bob Dice and, a lifer in the Canadian Football League, a great football guy, and I know he's going to do great in his next role. But change is always a good thing, especially when you haven't had success. So one of the things that's been different is just the fact that he's a little bit more blunt, speaking to the media compared to Bob, where he was a lot more cagey about different things. So the fact that, for example, they named their starting quarterback last week, even before the preseason game, it felt like that would be something in the past that would be held close to the vest until the last possible moment. So it's been different, but you can feel a new vibe, new energy, and it's necessary here because this has been a franchise that really since 2018 has been in a tailspin. Six football seasons, five of those out of the playoffs, and all of them with three or four wins. We're not talking about any seven or eight win non-playoff teams. We're talking about a lot of bad football here outside of that playoff season in 2024 when they got in with nine. So change was necessary, and looking forward to seeing how this will play out starting on Saturday against Edmonton.
0: We're joking out here in Saskatchewan, AJ, with Jake Mayer, Habakkuk Baldonado, AJ Allen, CJ Revis, Brett Lawther, if they're going to rename them the Ottawa Rough Riders again.
1: Yes, with a space in there as well. Why not? Why not have two Rough Riders in a nine-team league?
0: But they definitely went out and got championship caliber talent. It's not only those guys they brought in, but what's a move? Is there one of those players that you see more than others that really fill a hole for this Ottawa Red Blacks team this season?
1: Yeah, I think all of them. I mean, because it starts with Jake Mayer.
0: And definitely went out and got championship caliber talent. It's not only those guys they brought in, but what's a move? Is there one of those players that you see more than others that really fill a hole for this Ottawa Red Blacks team this season?
1: Yeah, I think all of them. I mean, because it starts with Jake Mayer, and I think we were all expecting

0: on any football team as a starting quarterback. And Jake, you know, won the job. He was excellent in preseason, the first game against Montreal, playing with kind of a mishmash of ones and twos against the Alouettes. Ones through two touchdown passes in the first three series. It wasn't as sharp this past week, but I don't think that was all on Jake. So, yeah, I had a really good camp. And I think one of the things I've learned just dealing with him is just conducts himself as a pro, as a starting quarterback. Very, you know, professional on how he handles everything. And I think, you know, excited to see how he's going to do. I mean, we've seen a lot of different quarterbacks both sides of the border maybe not have the type of success that they would have wanted in their first starting job, whether it's Anthony Calvillo, whether it's a Sam Darnold, who just won the Super Bowl. You know, there's all sorts of quarterbacks that have that path. Not everyone just has that straight line. All right, you move from being the young guy, and now you're the starter, and you have success, and, you know, the rest is history. So curious to see how he's going to do. And I think, again, to your point about the biggest acquisition in the offseason and Ryan Dinwiddie, quarterback whisperer. I mean, Nick Arbuckle was a guy that struggled throughout his time when he didn't work with Ryan Dinwiddie, and he looked like a pretty good quarterback the last couple of years.
1: AJ Jakubik, voice of the Red Blacks, getting set for the season as our CFL tour takes a stop in the nation's capital. Let's circle back to Jake Maier and that decision. How difficult do you think that was, but how much of a sign is it that it is a different guy in charge? He has no allegiance to Drew Brown whatsoever. He didn't bring him to Ottawa. So what did you think of Ryan Dinwiddie making that switch after 3 weeks of camp?
0: Yeah, there were signs throughout camp that, you know, this was a competition. And we asked Ryan Dinwiddie throughout camp, has anyone taken the job? Is it Drew's job to lose? And he said multiple times that it was an open competition. So at that point, you had to realize that, okay, well, this is a possibility. And especially the way Jake played in that game in Montreal, I think, you know, solidified things on that front. I think, you know, obviously not easy to have to tell Drew Brown that, but, you know, I think it's probably pretty good motivation for him as well. And the fact that he came on and threw two touchdowns in relief, not getting even a quarter of action against Montreal. Now, one of them was a short field because of an interception, but still, he looked sharp. He looked good in that game. And I think, look, the thing for Ottawa is if you look head-to-head at quarterback v. quarterback, they're not going to win that battle most days. Like, they're not going to win it when you're playing BC. They're not going to win it when they're playing Saskatchewan. Doesn't mean he's not going to play better, but I'm just saying going into the game, like, you're going to look at the quarterback matchup and you're going to say, well, advantage the other team. But the advantage Ottawa has is they've got two pretty good guys. And I think, as we've seen in the CFL in the last decade or so, it doesn't hurt to have two quarterbacks because there's been a lot that have gone down due to injury. And I think Ottawa's set up pretty well if they deal with this. This is their best 1-2 punch they've had, and it's not as good a 1-2 punch as Burris and Harris, but it's the best 1-2 punch they've had since Henry Burris and Trevor Harris, and they won a Grey Cup that year back in 2016. So I think it's a positive. They needed to address the situation, and, you know, now it's been addressed, and they've got two competent guys that they believe they can win with.
1: AJ, how close is this team in your estimation to finally kick the door down and do some damage in the East Division?
0: Yeah, I think they're going to be better. I'm cautiously optimistic, but, like, there's some scar tissue here with this fan base, and it's understandable, and it's probably exists with me as well. Like, you call a lot of bad football over the course of the last six seasons, and, you know, we've seen this movie before where it looked like the off season was a really good off season, and then you get into the regular season and things fall apart, and you know, a lot of times it's been different reasons, injuries, especially injuries to the quarterback position, which has basically sunk them, you know, sometimes in recent years. And that doesn't mean those teams were going to be good. But, you know, when you lose, for example, a Jeremiah Masoli early in the season and you don't have, you know, proper backups that are going to win you games on a consistent basis, it's not going to be, well, it's going to be

0: long season. We've dealt with that all too often. So, I'm saying 8 or 9 wins. I think they're going to be right in the cusp. Like, I like Saskatchewan and BC in the West. I like Montreal in the East for sure. And I think Hamilton right now, I would pick them second. So, yeah, it's about beating out Winnipeg, Edmonton, Toronto, Calgary for, you know, the last 2 or 3 spots, you know, to make the playoffs. And I think they're capable of doing that. But, yeah, we'll see how it goes. We'll see if they can start well. And, you know, it all starts this week against an Edmonton team that has higher expectations as well.
1: And finally, AJ, how bad does the fan base need a different kind of season in Ottawa?
0: Real bad. Real bad. Like, I feel like I talked to a ton of people at the end of last season and towards the end that were done. They're like, I'm done with this team. And then Ryan Dinwiddie got hired, and a lot of those people said, okay, you know what? I'm back. So it was a quick turnaround. But if it's the same old this year, then it's going to be a problem because, again, this fan base has dwindled over the last few years. And I think, like, one of the things I think you're going to see with those 5 home games that are all, like, before August, to me, I think we're going to see some even if they're winning games early, there's probably going to be some crowds that aren't great early in the season. So they desperately need a turnaround season, at least 8 or 9 wins, to get back to playing competitive, entertaining football. But it goes back to that talk about my start and how this team needs to get out of the gate strong, because if they don't, then all of a sudden you get into the fall and they're you know, trying to chase again. You know, that's going to really hurt what is usually their best time of year when it comes to drawing fans. And, massive season for the Red Blacks on and off the field.
1: Well, AJ, we'll leave it there. Great stuff as always. Enjoy week 1.
0: Yeah, can't wait. Always great chatting, Jamie. And, looking forward to what should be a fun season of CFL football.
1: That is AJ Jakubik, Ottawa Red Blacks play-by-play voice. Ottawa, Edmonton, Toronto trying to get into a playoff spot. I'm not sure about Ottawa. They invested a lot, as I joked with AJ. There's a few Saskatchewan Rough Riders they signed. AJ Allen, CJ Revis, Jake Mayer's their starting quarterback, Brett Lawther's kicking, Habakkuk Baldonado on the defensive line. But we've been, as AJ said, we've been down this road before with Ottawa. Oh, what an off season. And then, poof, doesn't work out. CFL season begins this week. Week 1, the Riders do start the season on a bye week. First game is Thursday night, Montreal against Hamilton. I just have a quick question. Kirk texted in. Did anybody try CFL fantasy drafts yet? Last week I tried with some of you listeners. It didn't quite work out well. Britton and I did a mock draft just to see after my experiment wasn't good, and it did work. But I'm hearing a lot more people say they've had some glitches and drafts not going well than not. How did your draft go? Did you give it a shot? Did it work? Did it not? How are we doing at CFL.ca? I can pass along that info to those in charge. I am writing my predictor column tonight, so I can send those notes along to them when I send that piece in. Look for it tomorrow for my predictions on this week in the Canadian Football League. Might be an all-homer week this week. 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
1: Oh yeah, we can play Rush today. Forgot about that. Locker's not here to yell at us. Jamie and I with you here on a Monday afternoon on the Green Zone. Thanks to AJ Jakubik. Some of the texts coming in on the CFL fantasy site. Some say yes, worked. Some say no, it did not. So some bugs to work through. NFL moves today. Miles Garrett's going to the LA Rams. Jared Verse, a first, second, and third going to the Cleveland Browns. And the trade is finally finalized. AJ Brown, the receiver from Philadelphia, he is going to the New England Patriots for a first and a fifth.
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0: Jamie and I with you here on the Green Zone. Do you watch tennis at all? Or do you just wait till you hear some Canadian news? Well, be on alert. Felix Auger-Aliassime's into the quarterfinal of the French Open. He also made some Canadian history today. He is the first Canadian man to make it to a quarterfinal in every Grand Slam. So U.S. Open in 21-25, made it to the semifinal those 2 years. Wimbledon in 2021, Australian Open quarterfinal in 2022, and now quarterfinal of the French in 2026. And it is wide open. The best two in the world. Alcaraz is injured. He didn't even participate. Sinner's out a couple of days ago. Djokovic was eliminated a few days ago as well. He's the second highest ranked player left. He's into the quarterfinal for Felix Auger-Aliassime.
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13: The Queen City Pride Festival is back June 5th through 13th all over Regina, celebrating Regina's gender and sexually diverse communities. 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
14: One person is dead, one seriously hurt following a shooting in northern Saskatchewan. This after an incident near the health clinic in Pelican Narrows Monday, which prompted RCMP to issue an active shooter alert. It comes just over a week after leadership called for help to deal with rising crime and violence. The NDP says while this wildfire season is already underway, we still don't even know what went wrong last year. It's calling for the government to release the third-party reports, which is months overdue. And this year's rate increase for basic plate insurance from SGI is now in effect. Each vehicle is different, but SGI says it averages out to about $48 more a year. CJME weather, Tuesday mainly cloudy with a 60% chance of showers and a high of 19. On Wednesday, partly cloudy, 40% chance of showers and high of 19. That's your 980 CJME News Update. I'm Brent Bosker.
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24: Now it cuts like a knife. But it feels so right.
0: Well, the Montreal Canadiens got eliminated. Just perfect timing. Mwah. Montreal Canadiens eliminated on Friday. CFL regular season starts the next week. No Canadian franchise distraction like the last 2 years to overshadow the beginning of the Canadian Football League season, like the Edmonton Oilers going to the Stanley Cup. We had a watch party last year. There was an Oiler game and a Rough Rider game. So we did game day. The Oilers game was going on. The Rider game was going on. But not this year. Don't think there's enough Hurricane and Vegas fans to have a watch party. And we know Wheels would show up. So, yeah, we're not. Don't need to do that. But Jamie and I with you here on the Green Zone Locker. We'll be back tomorrow as, yes, the Stanley Cup Final does begin tomorrow. It was cut down day for the Saskatchewan Rough Riders on, what is he, Beetlejuice? You say his name three times and he shows up?
2: Jamie.
0: Yes?
2: You owe me four beers because I beat you in a bet and it has been almost a week and you haven't paid me.
0: Okay, we need to break down the rule of this. Wheels believes I needed to pay up like instantly, like the next day the beer had to be at your desk. I'm just waiting for the Vegas Golden Knights to be eliminated or the night of their elimination to give them to you so you have something to drink to help with the tears that night.
2: They will be celebration beers because we're going to win. And it's a bad look on you, man. You got to fix this.
0: Oh, Wheels, come on. Do I need to remind you? Remember we did the bets with Vancouver and Vegas?
2: Oh, please don't. Please don't.
0: Why? You won that series.
2: No, I didn't. I lost my dignity, man.
0: You
2: massage and lotion your gross tater tot feet. What a bad day for me.
0: Wheels, so what did I have to do? I had to stand outside the ledge in a Vegas Golden Knights jersey with a sign that you keep on editing and changing. So that was some public humiliation.
2: You've never looked better, by the way.
0: You had to massage my feet. You had to drink a smoothie with ingredients that I was able to come up with. You had the worst punishments, and I had the easiest things. It was like, buy you a pint of beer.
2: Yeah, and the old Jimmy actually bought the pint of beer the next day. This new Jimmy, I'm not sure what's going on with you, but pay up, man.
0: Okay. But you're optimistic, are you? The Vegas Golden Knights are going to win the Stanley Cup in what? Yeah, let me guess. You sweep five games, something like that?
2: Be honest with me. Am I crazy to think that we're gross underdogs in this? Like, we're not underdogs, right?
0: Well,
2: I know that the math has us as underdogs, but we're not actually underdogs, are we?
0: I think you are.
2: Why? The Carolina Hurricanes beat two teams that barely made the playoffs. They were just happy to be there.
0: Well, the Carolina Hurricanes were also, one of the second best team in the National Hockey League. So there is that
2: division.
0: So I'm going to go to NHL.com. Let's see how it works. Their experts made predictions. We have Hurricanes in six, Hurricanes in seven, Golden Knights in six, Golden Knights in seven, Hurricanes in six, Hurricanes in six, Hurricanes in six, Hurricanes in seven, Hurricanes in six, Hurricanes in six, Hurricanes in seven, Golden Knights in seven, Hurricanes, Golden Knights, Golden Knights. So, yeah, a lot more people picking the Carolina Hurricanes.
2: I think it's recency bias, man. Like, I get that they walk through the entire playoffs.
0: How can it be recency bias?
2: Because we just watched them play. The Knights have been off since Tuesday. They've been a cobbling back. People are going, oh, yeah, look how good the Canes are. The record, 12-1 or whatever it is. I get it. It's a good record. But I'm telling you, they haven't played a team as big, as strong in the middle as we are. A team that has won the cup before. Like, we're not getting any credit here.
0: I think you're getting some credit. There's enough people going, warming up to the Vegas Golden Knights after they beat the Colorado Avalanche.
2: You got 5'7" Stankoven. I think he's going to walk down the middle of the ice and score a goal. It's just not going to happen against us.
0: Okay.
2: We're going to smush him.
0: Okay. Can I make a double or nothing bet?
2: No.
0: Oh, come on!
2: No, listen. Pay me my beers. And then if you are good on it, we may make another bet.
0: No. You're seriously gonna jam out on a double or nothing. Okay. Can I make a double or nothing bet?
2: No.
0: Oh, come on!
2: No. Listen. Pay me my beers, and then if you are good on it, we may make another bet.
0: No. You're seriously gonna jam out on a double or nothing.
2: No.

0: is what you're saying. You're not that. Like, if you were confident, you would have been like, yeah, let's do it. But now you're like, ah, okay. So now we know you, the true feelings for you, Wheels, is you're not that confident. Now, this is all big talk, but deep down, you know the Carolina Hurricanes are going to win the Stanley Cup.
1: All right, double or nothing.
0: There we go! Double or nothing! Woo! You heard it. Right here. Man! That guy's arm is so easy to twist. Jamie and I with you here on the Green Zone. I know his weakness is challenging his love of the Vegas Golden Knights. So there we go. Double or nothing. Hurricanes or Golden Knights. Coming up next, I'm going to go through your roster of your Rough Riders after cutdown day. What did you think? Any surprises? Are you happy they kept all four quarterbacks? The CFL season is here. Thursday is game one. Tomorrow, TSN's doing all their preview shows, including the CFL Top 50. I submitted my ballot. It was a little easier this year than last year. I don't know why that was. We're going to talk about a little more and get your picks tomorrow ahead of the CFL's top 50 list on TSN. Who should the highest ranked Rough Rider be? And where do you think they should be? Roland Milligan was 2 last year. Where should he be going into 2026? Should he be the highest ranked Rough Rider? Should it be Trevor Harris after an outstanding season and Grey Cup MVP? What about the top Canadian, Sam Amelis? 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

0: I'm Jamie Nye. This is the Green Zone. Hope you are having a blast on this Monday afternoon. As cooler temperatures, some rainy conditions this week. I always kind of reference to the egg sector. Is the timing going to work out for you? Like, did it dry out enough to get the seeding in and now a little moisture to get going? I know there might be some flooding areas that don't want any moisture, but there are other areas in drought who want a little moisture, depending on where you are in the province. I hope the timing might be good here for some farmers for it to dry out after that snowstorm May long, get the seeding done, and now just a little bit of cooler temperatures and rain mixed around. But it was cut down day for the Saskatchewan Rough Riders on Saturday, and then we'll dig into what happened on Sunday for the Saskatchewan Rough Riders. But when you look at the cuts, no big surprises. Were there surprises? Yes. Mirko and Kim, the kickers. And I find it ironic with Locker not here. I'm starting at the kicker position when talking about the Saskatchewan Rough Riders. But Alex Hale beat out Jonathan Kim. I think the consistency was close. Kim's legs seem bigger, but there's a few practices where Hale went 6 for 6 and Kim went 4 for 6, but he's got a global designation that might help. Mirko's out as the punter. Chapman is in. Mario Anderson Jr. got released, the running back. Conley gets that spot. He impressed right from when he arrived late and impressed. Defensive line was a battle all camp long. And the players who made the team, Kendi Charles, Devin Adams at tackle behind Sanders Rose and Ali Saad. Desmond Evans is a Rough Rider. J.J. Weaver made the team. Scott Roblin did a great feature on him at camp. He's got 6 fingers on one hand. Pate on the practice roster as well. So with Vodders already there. So those are the defensive line players. Those are the guys who really started to show up near the end in that second preseason game. Weaver had a pretty good second preseason game to make this team as well. Receiving core was another debate that was going on. Who should be it? I know Matthew Sexton had a lot of people, oh, look at this guy. He's on the practice roster, so he did make the team, as is Johnny Johnson III. He's on the team. But Daniel Weeb is on the practice roster. It was Deshaun Mims who will be the backup Canadian receiver behind the 3 starters in Dell Duncan Busby, Kean Schaefer Baker, and Sam Emilis. But as for the starting receivers, you will see Jalen Johnson, number 82, and Johnny Johnson III, number 83. Johnny Johnson's on the practice roster. Jalen Johnson is on the game day roster for the Rough Riders this year. Offensive line, it was Eric Anderson who got the backup job. Nothing really changed there of significance. Linebackers, no real surprises. It's Brooks, it's Thurmond, it's Josh Woods who came over from the BC Lions. And the secondary is exactly the same as it was last year with Sales, Milligan, Lacombo, Fields, and Campbell. There's a look at your 2026 Saskatchewan Rough Riders. Anything stand out to you that you thought should happen, or you're happy to see someone make the team? And all 4 quarterbacks are on the team. Shager, Stevens, Cohn, and Harris. I would assume Cohn's number 2. Shager will have the life of Jack Cohn last season, which was healthy scratch by getting a paycheck each and every game day going forward. That's my assumption. We'll see how it plays out. The Riders are on a bye week. They get ready for their home opener against the BC Lions next week. But yesterday, so cut down day was Saturday, and then yesterday, they all got dolled up, had a big gala event. It was ring night last night for the Saskatchewan Rough Riders. They got their hands on their 2025 Grey Cup rings. These things are phenomenal. They look great. and all the little nuance to them. The coolest one for me, I'll pick the coolest one because I'm running out of time. I can't go through all the details. So like most rings now, the top kind of, you can pop it off and then there's another area underneath. And that area is Mosaic Stadium. The big screen says 1-0 on it. But when you pop it, it's what's underneath when you pop it off. So it's still on the top, but it's on the backside. It is a piece of game ball that they have put on there. And the design under there is the exact replica. So there's notches. They have a branding board. They branded all last year. After a win, they got the iron out and they stuck on another dash on the board. So what they did, they took a picture of that and the designer of the ring took that and they put the brand on that leather, like to the exact, like spacing and everything on what it looks like on that board is exactly what it looks like on that piece of leather on the back. Like that's the attention to detail they went into to really make that ring stand out as a memory of what the entire 2025 season was for the Saskatchewan Roughriders. Well done for the Roughriders on ring night last night. And now flush it. That's it. There's 2025. It's done now. Oh, wait, no, sorry. They have to put up the banner first on the 13th. Then you flush it. And you move on to a new season. Starts next week for the Riders, starts this week for the Canadian Football League on Thursday.
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1: From the National Newsroom of the Canadian Press, I'm Karen Rebo. Russian forces have launched a massive aerial attack on Kyiv and other Ukrainian cities overnight, killing at least 16 civilians and wounding over 100. The assault involved more than 600 drones and dozens of missiles. Authorities report some people were trapped under rubble of apartment buildings, including a three-year-old child killed in the central city of Dnipro. President Vladimir Putin has intensified Moscow's aerial campaign, exploiting Ukraine's shortage of air defense missiles. Israeli drone strikes on southern Lebanon today have killed 8 people, including a dentist and his 2 children. The attack came a day after U.S. President Donald Trump said that Israel and Hezbollah had agreed to dial back fighting. Residents of the northeastern Saskatchewan community of Pelican Narrows have been left shaken after a deadly shooting near their local health clinic. RCMP say one person was killed, another was injured yesterday, triggering an active shooter alert and a 6-hour-long community lockdown before a suspect was arrested last night. Saskatoon-based Dr. John Michael Stevens, who regularly provides care at Pelican Narrows, says recent acts of violence are causing fear among residents there that something far worse could happen in the future.
2: With how things have been progressing, the community of resilient people is being torn down.
1: The Peter Ballantyne Cree Nation says schools and the local band office will be closed for the rest of the week. Artificial Intelligence Minister Evan Solomon says Canada has to be honest about a dangerous and urgent moment for anti-Semitism in this country. Solomon said at a Toronto synagogue yesterday that Jewish Canadians are facing a level of anti-Semitism that is unacceptable and frightening.
3: Imagine going into your place of worship, a church, a mosque, with your family and your loved ones, and needing police to feel safe just to worship. That is not normal in Canada, should never be normal in Canada, but for Jewish Canadians right now it is, and the fear is real.
1: Prime Minister Mark Carney joined Solomon at the synagogue, where he announced a new National Unity Council will assess what is driving anti-Semitism in Canada. Alberta Premier Danielle Smith and Quebec Premier Christine Fréchette are scheduled to meet in Quebec City today and tomorrow. Smith says Fréchette has mused about possibly revisiting discussions about developing Quebec's own substantial natural gas resources.
4: I have told the previous premier every time I met with them that I talked to them about developing their own substantial natural gas resources so that they can become energy self-sufficient from the United States and also develop export capacity for Europe.
1: The pair is also expected to speak about trade, investment, and provincial autonomy. This is the Canadian Press. In sports, in the NHL, the Carolina Hurricanes and the Vegas Golden Knights open the best-of-7 Stanley Cup Final Series tonight in Raleigh, North Carolina. The Hurricanes eliminated the Montreal Canadiens in 5 games in the Eastern Conference Final, while the Golden Knights swept the President's Trophy-winning Colorado Avalanche. A couple of coaching announcements were made in Vancouver last night. The Vancouver Canucks promoted Manny Malhotra to head coach of the NHL team after his superb work with the AHL's Abbotsford Canucks, who won their Calder Cup last season. And the Vancouver Golden Eyes announced the firing of coach Brian Idolsky yesterday after their inaugural PWHL season. The Toronto Blue Jays open a 3-game set in Atlanta tonight against the NL East leading Atlanta Braves. Team Canada defeated Uzbekistan 2-0 in a men's international soccer friendly at Commonwealth Stadium in Edmonton last night. From the Canadian Press, I'm Karen Rebo.
5: One person is dead, one seriously hurt following a shooting in northern Saskatchewan. This after an incident near the health clinic in Pelican Narrows Monday, which prompted RCMP to issue an active shooter alert. It comes just over a week after leadership called for help to deal with rising crime and violence. The NDP says while this wildfire season is already underway, we still don't even know what went wrong last year. It's calling for the government to release the third-party reports, which is months overdue. And this year's rate increase for basic plate insurance from SGI is now in effect. Each vehicle is different, but SGI says it averages out to about $48 more a year. CJME weather, Tuesday mainly cloudy with a 60% chance of showers and a high of 19. On Wednesday, partly cloudy, 40% chance of showers and high of 19. That's your 980 CJME News Update. I'm Brent Bosker.
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10: This morning we started our show with the president and CEO of the Canadian Chamber of Commerce, Candace Lang, who is born and raised in Saskatchewan. She has been in this position for some time now, and of course the Canadian Chamber of Commerce follows all things certainly to do with the Canadian economy. And one of the things I was curious to start the conversation with Candace was on this. The word recession is now being used as of Thursday of last week here in Canada. I wanted to hear her thoughts on the impact of that.
11: Yeah, absolutely. It's not a surprise. I've said for a long time as we've been tracking how we're doing. In fact, it's probably the most common question I get. How are we doing, Candace? And I always say, and have said lately, it's very different looking in the rearview mirror versus out the windshield. And as we've navigated tariffs and uncertainties so far, as we've looked in the rearview mirror, the answer's been, you know, okay, could have been worse, not that bad, still experiencing slow growth. But I've said all along, it's the windshield, looking out the windshield, that's the problem, because you can't see very far. And there is hesitancy, and we're not sure about how confident even consumers are to spend, let alone, you know, capital being deployed. So I think we're starting to see that really kind of come together and cause some flags to go up. So I would say, Evan, we haven't been in a very comfortable position for a while. But then looking back, like I said, could have been worse. And now it's starting to turn and cause much more concern. So very precarious as it's been for a while. So not like a hard left turn, but just that hesitancy, that uncertainty is really starting to kind of creep up in our data.
10: I know I've heard you talk and quoted before talking about global economic shocks. Is there something that federally the government in Canada can do and has done to try and shock absorb some of those uncertainties that have hit us over the last year?
11: Yeah, there are a number of things. So obviously the Bank of Canada does their best to use their toggle, as we see routinely. But it's really hard in this context when, you know, you look ahead and everybody can drive a truck through their guidance, just the uncertainty. But I think Canada's broader plan of, you know, strengthening our position, leveraging what we have to work with is the real cards we have to play. And then I would say, and maybe this pivots us into some of the business data, which is it really does look different, Evan, based on the size of business and the community, because the impacts are always, for us, not aggregate, and you must break them down because it does look different when you look at different sectors, different regions of Canada, different businesses. So we do see larger businesses much better able to absorb the shocks right now than our smaller and medium enterprises, for sure.
10: Candace Lang is our guest, president, CEO of the Canadian Chamber of Commerce. Can we talk national unity for a bit? It's something that obviously has been making headlines the next couple of weeks and likely will be until that Alberta vote this October. From your vantage point, Candace, how do you see this, and what impact does it have on Canada?
11: Yeah, happy to chat about this. It's so important. I always start with look, because not everybody I talk to and work with across the country understands or is from the West. I happen to be. So I always start with how important the underlying grievances and issues in the West are, and then cite how much momentum we've actually had in recent months on getting some traction around some of the things that have been in the way, you know, and that's some legislation like an emissions cap or taking forever to get approvals because we have it so convoluted and it takes too long. So the real concern I have is actually being taken off kind of our game of having that momentum that we had underway working our plan. But just coming back to, you know, the impact, Alberta is, you know, 17% of this country's GDP at present. And I always explain to people that's a bit of an outsized impact compared to the population. And that's really the broader sense of what underpins the issue. It's not simply oil and gas. It's agriculture. It's a lot of aspects that we just need to make sure are represented and supported in our policies. So it feels to me, based on what I've been seeing and working on, that at this time, a separation conversation is like an own goal and potentially a self-inflicted wound. But as I said, I always start that conversation rooting it in the real grievances and issues that need and really do need our attention for Alberta's sake, for Saskatchewan's sake, and for the country's sake.
10: So are you getting the sense, Candace, because right after, I mean, if you follow the bouncing ball here, we saw obviously the MOU signed between Ottawa and Alberta. Then we saw an update to that appeared to get us closer to the finish line. And then it was literally in and around that time that this separation discussion became much louder. The Alberta government has decided they are going to put a question to a ballot this fall. There's lots of emotion tied to this, and when people talk of this, it comes from that spot. But you also are talking with people in the industry. Are you hearing that this is actually driving away investment? Is that an actual thing here?
11: Uncertainty always will. And we know, broadly speaking, there's still a hesitancy in deploying capital, even around like the other side of the equation. Can we get one project, one review going fast enough? Can we build the business confidence for the investment we need to build Canada and everything we've got in mind and in line for that? So this is another hit to that certainty, if you will. And so it will always create that hesitancy until it's resolved or until that confidence can be secured. And there's lots underway to build that confidence. But there's also, Evan, you know, a lot of, I don't know if you've been tracking it, but it's a super interesting story. What are we doing on the home front to shore ourselves up against interference from foreign entities who actually see themselves benefiting from such division? And so there's a lot of kind of angles and aspects to this around the confidence piece that are important to unpack. But until it's resolved, absolutely, I think we will see a hesitancy or a holding on to capital, hopefully not as we have in the past, that it's going as much to other markets, because I think Canada has a lot to offer at this point in time. In fact, there's a window given what's going on globally in energy for Canada to really step up and meet this moment. So it is sad that I think we have an internal crisis when we could really step up and meet the external crisis. But as I said, I think we just need to keep our momentum in the solutions that are real, that are being worked on in terms of the MOU and those aspects that can shore us up on the economic front, even if the political one remains questioning, I guess would be not a pun intended, but heading into October 19th.
10: Candace Lang is my guest, Canadian Chamber of Commerce. We recently saw the Prime Minister, the federal government, roll out a national electricity energy strategy. How important is energy infrastructure? So I'm not talking necessarily about the exports, the uranium that we export, the potash, but energy infrastructure to Canada's long-term competitiveness.
11: Yeah, it's critical. There's a lot of discussions. The most recent one I was in was at an Arctic summit of, you know, connecting grids and investing. And there are huge investments to be made. And I think when we talk about the energy conversation, of course, we're talking a lot about, you know, our role as a superpower in the world. But really, when you look at the energy conversation, it's many things at once. It's energy, our own energy security, probably first and foremost, and reliability and affordability and sustainability. So it's all those things at once. So that is, it's part of what's challenging right now, even having conversations like this, Evan. We're working on everything at the same time as a country, as provinces, so many irons in the fire. But I always come back to, well, you know, in times of crisis or major transformation, if everything's kind of changing at once, maybe that gets some inertia or a flywheel going. But it can also feel very overwhelming. But yes, whether you're talking energy on the home front, there's a lot right now going on in trade and transport to make sure we are reliable and stable to get all of our goods to Tidewater. So it is, it's the one thing that probably does keep me awake at night. Can we do it all at once at the same time?
10: We're only a couple of minutes left, Candace, but I wanted to talk about this report on Canadian cities that some have adapted better than others when it comes to diversifying trade. Saskatoon was one that was standing out on the list as being, having made some positive strides. Is this about diversification? Is this about resilience, or is it about kind of everything?
11: Yeah, it is nice. So lovely when Saskatoon hits the top of the list, and it is something to be proud of and celebrate. What it means is that in Canada, and this comes from our economists at the Canadian Chamber of Commerce and our business data lab, we really looked at the breakdown of the data by city, and Saskatoon is in the top five, meaning that as Canada has started to grow our trade in other markets, as I said before, nothing's in aggregate really, that gain is represented disproportionately by a smaller share, and that includes Saskatoon. And that is because we are more diversified, probably front-footed in, you know, pushing on trade relationships, and we have lots of potential in agriculture and agri-food. So in the medium and longer term, and I think even in the short term, that means that Saskatoon will experience less economic stress and have greater resilience. We still, at the end of the day, need more traders. I think we're seeing existing traders trade more, so we have an eye to that, but it is definitely something for Saskatoon to take note of, and I think feel very good about as we work to diversify our trade, our non-U.S. trade, as much as we work to continue to protect our U.S. trade and work on a path forward for that as well.
10: Candace, in one sentence, if you can, as we wrap up, what is the priority going forward for the rest of the year for the Canadian Chamber of Commerce?
11: Yeah, I'll call it the Canadian hat trick. Maintain our best customer, our trade with the U.S., the Canada-U.S. trade and CUSMA, and diversify our non-U.S. trade, get more of our businesses trading and reaching external markets. And third, the third goal would be continue to open up our own market and be our own best customer in Canada, doing more business across our own country and market.
10: That was Candace Lang, who is the president CEO of the Canadian Chamber of Commerce, and always appreciate our chats with Candace. Proud to be, in fact, said home to Saskatchewan this past weekend, which is good. Obviously, spends a lot of her time down east in Ottawa for work, but always good to welcome her back to her home province as well.
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10: Welcome back to the show. Wednesday, we will be broadcasting live from Weyburn. We're at the Oil and Gas Show in Weyburn for the entire show on Wednesday. And tomorrow, we've got a full show planned for you, starting with an economist. We will chat about whether or not a technical recession. Don't get angry. I know there's a lot of people that didn't like the word technical, but does a technical recession mean the same thing as recession? Like, why do we need to add in that extra word? Is there something about the degree of the recession so far that could be changed, moved in a different direction by government action? We'll talk a little bit about that with Jason. I've also got a guest joining us from Australia on their social media ban for youth. How has it been working? What are the lessons we could learn from them? And a new push from the Alumni Association with the Snowbirds. We've got a retired Lieutenant Colonel joining us to talk about how they feel there is an alternative to shutting down the program completely for a few years. That and a whole lot more on the show tomorrow morning, starting up at 8:30. Hope you can join us right here on 980 CJME and 650 CKOM.
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29: 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Included there will be 10 oil leases along with their land. 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
3: It's 5:30 this morning. Breaking, a suspect is caught up north after a deadly shooting in Pelican Narrows. Getting the call to go back home. An update on those forced to leave the RM of Shelbrooke because of a wildfire. And perhaps a new way to bring mosquito numbers down. Clouds with a good chance of rain today. A high of 22 is expected again. Right now in downtown Regina, a few clouds and 9.
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3: Tuesday morning, and we are coming on the air with an update on that active shooter situation up north around Pelican Narrows. Breaking news, the dangerous person alert is over, canceled by RCMP. There is now an arrest. Comes after one person died while another person is left seriously hurt after a shooting near the local health clinic in that community. It prompted the community to be placed on lockdown for several hours yesterday. 980 CJME's Abby Ziverink is in the newsroom right now, breaking down the new details for us this morning.
4: All we know for sure this morning, Kevin, is that somebody's arrested. Now, police haven't said who that person is or what they've been charged with, but Peter Ballantyne Cree Nation says in a social media post that it's actually two suspects that are in custody. Now, Glenda Morasti lives down the street from the clinic and has experienced trauma before when her nephew was shot and killed in a drive-by shooting last year.
5: I'm afraid and I have flashbacks. I have such bad anxiety because I've seen a lot last summer too outside my house.
4: Meantime, police are not giving us any details about the two victims, but it's not quite clear why.
3: Thank you, Abby. We've reached out to police for more information on this. Now, going forward this week, Peter Ballantyne Cree Nation says classes are canceled at the local schools, the band office is closed to the public, and the health center will be limited to serious medical clients only. It is a deeply disturbing story out of Weyburn, where charges of incest are freshly laid. Police say they've arrested a man accused of sexually assaulting two young girls. He can't be named because of a publication ban. More than 100 people are now allowed to go back home in the RM of Shelbrooke, northwest of Saskatoon. It's an update. The wildfire evacuation order was just lifted late yesterday afternoon. Saskatchewan Public Safety Agency says rain's expected later this week in the area. The agency's Brian Chartrand says crews are making headway with the weather helping.
6: Our containment lines are holding, and again, with the cooler temps, and the current forecast of precip coming in the coming days, it's looking favorable for us.
3: Meanwhile, around 1,000 people from Red Earth and Shoal Lake Cree Nations remain out because of another wildfire northeast of Saskatoon due to concerns involving smoke and road access. 980 CJME's Jeff Smith was on the most recent update call with the SPSA. Jeff, have the fires claimed any homes?
7: No, the only structures reported lost are from the Lobstick Fire, according to Premier Scott Moe, and that amounts to a chicken coop and a shed along with an unoccupied trailer.
3: Thank you, Jeff. Today officially marks 1 year since the Wolf Fire swept through Dunair Beach, marking some of the worst devastation of the last year's wildfire season. Early on, there were concerns raised about communication and coordination with the Red Cross. Now, as wildfires again grip northern Saskatchewan, we're hearing concerns about how evacuees have been treated. At least one social media post, it talks about disorganization getting evacuees into hotels here in Regina and people being tired, hungry, and waiting. The NDP is also pushing for the third-party report into last year's wildfire season to be made public. It was expected to be released in February, but still isn't out. The Moe government says it still isn't ready. CJME News Time is 5:33. We have an update as well for you this morning on that sprawling fire in Saskatoon that either destroyed or damaged a number of homes in one neighborhood in that city. 980 CJME's Libby Gray tells us firefighters had to bring in an excavator to knock down what was left of the rubble of some of those homes.
8: Damage to 20 properties in Friday's fire, but purely because of the perfect fire conditions. That's what we're hearing from Saskatoon Fire Department Deputy Chief Yvonne Raymer.
11: We had temperatures 30 and above. We had wind conditions 30 and above, and we had humidity that was 30 or lower.
8: She's addressing speculation and says the building materials on the homes that caught fire met the national code. It was just too hot and windy.
11: Some of those building materials may in fact have already been at their ignition temperature just based on that radiant heat.
8: At Fire Station 1 in downtown Saskatoon, Libby Gray, 980 CJME.
3: It's a lighter shaped like a weapon. Now it's leading to charges for one man in this city. Police got a call Sunday night about a man throwing rocks at a car on Froome Crescent. When they got there, they say the man reached into his pocket, pulled out what appeared to be a gun, and pointed it at police. Turned out to be a lighter designed to look like a gun. The man was arrested. 45-year-old now faces charges, including assaulting a peace officer with a weapon. The former pilot has a campaign to keep the snowbirds flying. After this season, the iconic team is said to be grounded until the early 2030s. Maurice Carmichael used to lead and fly the famous planes and started this campaign.
9: Really sad about this pause because I think it's sad for the young kids that will not get inspired by the snowbirds like I was when I was a young girl.
3: The team will be temporarily grounded as the federal government gets new planes. There's a new fight to bring down mosquito numbers by using mosquitoes. Company wants federal approval to release millions of mosquitoes in California and Florida. The idea is if you pump bacteria into male mosquitoes that makes them sterile, eventually it'll lead to a population crash. And finally, long before the doorstep sales, pulling a wagon full of Girl Guide cookies down the block, it started with one Regina mother trying to send girls to summer camp. 980 CJME's Brittany Cafe learns how a batch of homemade cookies became one of Canada's sweetest traditions.
12: I wouldn't even go up to some houses first, but then I went to every single one.
13: 9-year-old Ela Smart says selling Girl Guide cookies used to feel intimidating. Now she can sell an entire case in only 15 minutes.
12: You walk up to the door, say hi, ask them if you want to buy some.
13: And the whole thing started right here in Saskatchewan. In 1927, a Regina Girl Guide captain named Christina Ripesman baked cookies so girls could afford to attend camp at Last Mountain Lake. What started as one simple fundraiser became a Canadian tradition, still teaching girls confidence one doorstep at a time. With a Saskatchewan story, I'm Brittany Cafe, 980 CJME. In 1927, a Regina Girl Guide captain named Christina Ripesman baked cookies so girls could afford to attend camp at Last Mountain Lake. What started as one simple fundraiser became a Canadian tradition, still teaching girls confidence one doorstep at a time. With a Saskatchewan story, I'm Brittany Cafe, 980 CJME.
3: Hello.

0: was down 34 points at 34,734. The Dow Jones, it was up 46 points at 51,078. CJME News Time is 5:37.
1: CJME weather. Well, occasionally today, sunshine mixed with clouds, and later a 60% chance of showers. A wind out of the southeast gusting 30 to 50 this afternoon. Our high today, 22 degrees. Overnight tonight, a low of 9, partly cloudy. And tomorrow, again, a mix of sun and cloud, 30% chance of showers there, high 20. It's similar the rest of the work week. We'll be back into the 30s on the weekend, though. It's 11 now on Saskatoon. Swift Current is 9, 11 in Weyburn, Estevan 14, Yorkton 13, Moose Jaw. It's partly cloudy and 11 degrees. Partly cloudy in Regina, 2 winds southeast at 20. It's 9 degrees now. Let's have a look at CJME Sports. Here's Kevin.
0: Two teams are left, and now the Green Zone's Jamie Nye tells us the final series of this NHL season gets underway.
2: Game one tonight of the Stanley Cup Final. Hurricanes, Golden Knights. I'm taking the Carolina Hurricanes in this series. Everybody counted them out. I picked Ottawa in round one. They rolled through Ottawa. Philadelphia, I kind of felt they were going to beat them. But Montreal, in five games, this team is so well rested. They are so deep. And I'm sorry. I just can't bring myself to ever say the words, I picked the Golden Knights to win the Stanley Cup. Go Canes.
0: The Regina Red Sox host the Saskatoon Berries tonight. First pitch goes at 7 from Curry Field. Both teams have started the year at 3-1. The Blue Jays are on the road in Atlanta, starting a three-game series with the team with the best record in the entire majors. The head of the MLB Players Association insists the union will fight management's salary cap proposal. The league proposed a salary cap last week and seems set to start a lockout after the current labor contract expires December 1st. And 44-year-old Serena Williams is returning to professional tennis. That's after nearly 4 years away. She's accepted a wild card invitation to play doubles at the upcoming Queens Club Grass Court Tournament. Today on the Green Zone, the vice president of DAZN talks about their partnership with the CFL. Tune into the show from 2 to 6 this afternoon on 980 CJME. I'm Kevin Martell.
1: Thank you, Kevin. Now Sarah Mills in the Mills Minute.
3: Regina might want to look west as it begins the process of possibly bringing remote or hybrid workers back to City Hall permanently. This all began with a motion that's set to be presented by Councillor Clark Bezo. He hopes it will be a way to revitalise the downtown to have office workers back. But in BC, that Court of Appeal upheld a decision finding that an employee of a Vancouver-based firm was constructively dismissed when they abruptly ended her long-standing remote work arrangement. In Canada, constructive dismissal is when an employer unilaterally makes a decision to the essential terms of a person's contract that the employee doesn't agree to and leaves their job. There were unique circumstances in the BC case, but it does make one second guess how easy it would be to bring workers back en masse. Perhaps if a person's job before COVID was in City Hall, there's no reason why it shouldn't be after all these years later. But a simple motion to get workers back by a certain date may not be so simple after all. I'm Sarah Mills.
1: Thank you, Sarah. CJME weather. The sun's up. We got some clouds rolling through. It's going to be a bit of a mixture throughout the day, and later a 60% chance of showers. A wind out of the southeast picking up, occasionally gusting 30 to 50 with a high of 22 degrees. Overnight, a low of 9, and tomorrow, again, the mix of sun and cloud. Small chance of a shower, 20 degrees. Pretty similar the rest of the week, but yeah, by the weekend, we're going to be touching 30 degrees again. 11 now in Moose Jaw. Partly cloudy in Regina, wind southeast at 20. It's 9 degrees.
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0: Tuesday, June the 2nd. We got a few days where we're going to sit in the lower 20s before heating up on time for the weekend. And in fact, Environment Canada said overall June, July, and August are going to be warmer than normal. Fire situation up north, slightly improving. 130 people in the arm of Shellbrook are being let back into their homes. And the weather certainly helped improve the situation up north. We'll be keeping you up to date on that one again, of course, throughout the day. And have you got your bedding plants and your garden done now? Yesterday, I went back to the garden center to pick up a few things. It was still quite busy. And hopefully you planted tomatoes. I don't know if you've been to the grocery store as of late. If you thought beef and chocolate were high. Tomatoes. Prices are up 40% over the last year. But for the record, by the way, as a chocolate lover, I find the prices just utterly stupid. You know those Lindt chocolate bars that come in all sorts of flavors, the salty caramel being my favorite? You used to be able to get like two of those for five if they were on sale. Now they're about $8 a bar. Chocolate has just gone through the roof. Got to check your bank account for some extra cheddar from the feds. You might need it to buy that chocolate because... Yes, it's the new Canada Groceries and Essentials benefit. The one-time payment ranges from $267 up to $717, depending on how big your family is and, of course, your income as well. But those checks are in the mail. I want to give a shout-out to those convocating today, SAS Polytech students, day two of convocation. And the U of R convo is yet to come. That's, I think, on the 17th through the 19th. But yeah, we are getting close to the end of the school year for all our students. Heck, 3 weeks from now, high school exams will be cranking up, too. You heard with Kevin Martell about the Girl Guide cookie story. Yes, they are on sale. Apparently, they were first sold in Regina back in 1927 when a local mom baked them to help send girls to summer camp. And back in 1927, the cookies were sold for just 10 cents a bag to help the Girl Guides group attend camp at Lash Mountain Lake. But yeah, our Brittany Cafe will have more on that coming up about 6:20-ish. I'll give you the full story on that one, too. Got an update on that story that left residents of Pelican Narrows in northeastern Saskatchewan shaken yesterday after a shooting near the local health clinic. RCMP say one person was killed, another injured yesterday, triggering an active shooter alert for at least an hour. They were under a community lockdown. A suspect was taken into custody last night and will appear in court today. Glenda Morasti, she lives in that community and says this shooting situation occurred just literally within days of a new security checkpoint that had been set up in Pelican Narrows, which has had a longstanding issue with crime.
1: The security point is good, what you're doing, but then too, we need cameras in the streets. We need local security within the community, not 2 kilometers, 3 kilometers away.
0: For Morasti, yesterday's active shooter scenario is extra traumatizing. Last year, her nephew was shot and killed outside her front door. Mounties have yet to share any details about the victims or the suspects of yesterday's attack. And as of this week, you are paying SGI a little more for your plates. On average, they tell us it's about an extra $48 per year. And then it's supposed to go up the same amount again next year. SGI blames inflation and rising vehicle repair costs. Everywhere we turn, it's just going up, costing more and more and more. CJME weather going up to the 30s on the weekend. So you got a few cool days here. Cooler, anyhow. High of 22 today. Mix of sun and cloud. Could get a shower later. 60% chance of showers. Overnight tonight, partly cloudy, a low of 9. And tomorrow, less risk of a shower. It's 60% today, 30% tomorrow. And a mix of sun and cloud and a high of 20 degrees for your Wednesday. But yeah, as I mentioned on the weekend, we look to be getting back into the heat. Moose Jaw right now. Few clouds, 11 degrees here in Regina. Some sunshine with a few clouds. Wind out of the southeast at 20. It's now 9 degrees.
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9: The jackpot grows each day, and if he's off by plus or minus 3 degrees, you win cash.
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0: Well, tonight, the Stanley Cup begins.
1: A storm warning has been issued, and it will be the Hurricanes and the Golden Knights in the 2026 Stanley Cup Final.
0: And it may not sound like a series many Canadians are going to be interested in, but it just might be what the NHL was hoping for, an all-USA matchup, because NHL ratings stateside have gone up consistently this playoff run, averaging nearly 2 million viewers last round, which is up about 55% from last year and sets a new playoff record. Tonight, the Carolina Hurricanes hosting Game 1, and you would think, yes, they should be the favorites, right? They enter the final with a 12-1 record. They've only lost one game in this playoff run to the Cup, and the first team to ever do so. They also come in with 14 more wins than the Knights had in the season. In theory, that should make the Knights heavy underdogs, right? But a lot of people think, man, they sure played well under Torts since he took over. So who the heck knows? The Knights are headed back to the Cup Final for the third time in 9 years. Owners and coaches met the press yesterday, and Knights GM Kelly McCrimmon was asked why he thought Mitch Marner, who is the playoff points leader right now, is doing much better in Vegas than he ever did with the Leafs. McCrimmon responded, taking a jab at the Leafs.
2: You know, for me, I think the change has helped them, but I think our team is deeper and a better team than what he had played on in Toronto. Not that Toronto didn't have real good teams, but you have to have that depth throughout your roster, because to go through three rounds or ultimately, hopefully, four rounds, everybody's got to take their turn. So there's going to be a time where, you know, somebody else's line steps up. When you look at Carolina, some of the players on their team that have stepped up, our team is the very same. Mitch is playing with tremendous confidence. I think that he, there's probably eight or nine guys on our team that have never been to a finals before or final before. And I think he's, really savoring the moment.
0: Now, both of these clubs have great goaltending, and their offensive power seems to be pretty good, although you would lean towards Carolina, again, given their record. Torts, since taking over, has had a winning record. He seems, he doesn't seem nervous.
3: Well, most of our team is used to it. A lot of our team has traveled this road and found a way to win. This is no problem for us at all.
0: Yeah, when you see a guy like Jack Eichel there over on the Knights, something tells me this is going to be a deep series. I think it may even go to seven, but I would not be surprised if the Knights upset the Hurricanes. I really wouldn't. Starts tonight at 6 o'clock with Game 1. Also on tonight, America's Got Talent returns for its summer run, and there's a Saskatchewan connection. I think this is awesome. Jill Ford is rider legend Al Ford's daughter. She lives in Edmonton now, where she owns Supernova Acro Dance Studio. And here she is explaining to us how her journey to tonight's America's Got Talent stage happened.
4: There's been so many acro groups and dance groups on America's Got Talent. But what happened is a professional dog trainer emailed me last summer and asked if I wanted to collab with her and her dogs and myself and my acro dancers and put together a routine to audition for America's Got Talent. And I thought it was a really crazy idea, and I sort of ignored the email. And then I got a second email from her, and I thought, you know what? I talked to my daughter, Zoe, who also does a lot of choreography, and she's still a dancer. She's pursuing professional dance, and she said, let's go for it. We got together, and we did all the choreography of the routine and sent in the video to AGT, and they said, yes, we want you on the show. We traveled down in March in front of the judges in LA, did extremely well, and our episode will be aired on Tuesday.
0: Tonight, she said her dad, Al Ford, is super stoked to see tonight's episode too.
4: He's very, very excited because he is a huge AGT fan, watches the show all the time, and his favorite acts were the dog acts. So when I told him about this, he was like, no way. So yeah, he's very excited to see it.
0: Well, Al, I'll be watching too. I have to admit, America's Got Talent is one of the few shows through the summer that I actually kind of enjoy watching. So that debuts tonight. You can catch Jill and her dogs and dance crew on the season premiere of America's Got Talent. I'll be interested to see if they get a pass through. CJME News Time now is 5:57.
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11: 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Look out for approximately 36 quarters in the Strasburg area. Then we're moving down to the RM number 7 Sewers Valley for the Lynn family farm auction. Included there will be 10 oil leases along with their land. We are booking land auctions now into the spring of 2027. For more information, steffesgroup.com. 421-9909.
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13: It's 6 o'clock this morning. Breaking, a suspect is caught after a deadly shooting in Pelican Narrows. Allowed to return, an update on those forced to leave the RM of Shelbrook. Plus, perhaps a new way to bring mosquito numbers down. Clouds with a good chance of rain again today. High of 22. Right now in downtown Regina, a few clouds, and it's 9 degrees.
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13: Tuesday morning, and we're coming on the air with an update now on the active shooter situation up north around Pelican Narrows. Breaking news, the dangerous person alert is over, canceled by RCMP. There is now an arrest. It comes after one person died while another person is left seriously hurt after shooting near the local health clinic in that community. It prompted the community to be placed on lockdown for several hours yesterday. 980 CJME's Abby Ziverink is in the newsroom right now, breaking down the new details for us this morning.
14: All we know for sure this morning, Kevin, is that somebody's arrested. Now, police haven't said who that person is or what they've been charged with, but Peter Ballantyne Cree Nation says in the social media post that it's actually two suspects that are in custody. Now, Glenda Morasti lives down the street from the clinic and has experienced trauma before when her nephew was shot and killed in a drive-by shooting last year.
15: I'm afraid and I have flashbacks. I have such bad anxiety because I've seen a lot last summer too outside my house.
14: Meantime, police are not giving us any details about the two victims, but it's not quite clear why.
13: Thank you, Abby. You know, we've reached out to police this morning for more information. And going forward this week, Peter Ballantyne, Cree Nation, says classes are canceled at the local schools, the band office is closed to the public, and the health center will be limited to serious medical clients only. It is a deeply disturbing story out of Weyburn, where charges of incest are freshly laid. Police say they've arrested a man accused of sexually assaulting two young girls. He can't be named because of a publication ban. More than 100 people, we're learning, are now allowed to go back home in the RM of Shelbrooke, northwest of Saskatoon. It's an update. The wildfire evacuation order was just lifted late yesterday afternoon. Saskatchewan Public Safety Agency says rain's expected later this week in that area. The agency's Brian Chartrand says crews are making headway with the weather helping.
16: Our containment lines are holding, and again, with the cooler temps, and the current forecast of precip coming in the coming days, it's looking favorable for us.
13: Meanwhile, around 1,000 people from the Red Earth and Shoal Lake Cree Nations remain out because of another wildfire northeast of Saskatoon due to concerns involving smoke and road access. A 980 CJME Jeff Smith was on the most recent update call with the SPSA. Jeff, have the fires claimed any homes?
17: No, the only structures reported lost are from the Lobstick fire, according to Premier Scott Moe, and that amounts to a chicken coop and a shed along with an unoccupied trailer.
13: Thank you, Jeff. Today officially marks 1 year since the Wolf Fire swept through Dunair Beach, marking some of the worst devastation of last year's wildfire season. Early on, there were concerns raised about communication and coordination with the Red Cross. Now, as wildfires again grip northern Saskatchewan, we're hearing concerns about how evacuees are being treated. At least one social media post talks about disorganization, getting evacuees into hotels here in Regina, and people being tired, hungry, and waiting. The NDP is also pushing for the third-party report into last year's wildfire season to be made public. It was expected to be released in February, but it still isn't out. The government says it still isn't ready. CJME News time is 6:03. We also have an update for you this morning on that sprawling fire in Saskatoon that either destroyed or damaged a number of homes in one neighborhood in that city. 980 CJME's Libby Gray tells us firefighters had to bring in an excavator to knock down what was left of the rubble of some of those homes.
14: Damage to 20 properties in Friday's fire, but purely because of the perfect fire conditions. That's what we're hearing from Saskatoon Fire Department Deputy Chief Yvonne Raymer.
18: We had temperatures 30 and above. We had wind conditions 30 and above, and we had humidity that was 30 or lower.
14: She's addressing speculation and says the building materials on the homes that caught fire met the national code. It was just too hot and windy.
18: Some of those building materials may in fact have already been at their ignition temperature just based on that radiant heat.
14: At Fire Station 1 in downtown Saskatoon, Libby Gray, 980 CJME.
13: It's a lighter shaped like a weapon. Now it's leading to charges for one man in this city. Police got a call Sunday night about a man throwing rocks at a car on Froome Crescent. When they got there, they say the man reached into his pocket, pulled out what appeared to be a gun, and pointed at police. Turned out to be a lighter designed to look like a gun. The man was arrested. 45-year-old now faces charges, including assaulting a peace officer with a weapon. A former pilot has a campaign to keep the snowbirds flying. After this season, the iconic team is set to be grounded until the early 2030s. Maurice Carmichael used to lead and fly the famous planes and started this campaign.
19: Really sad about this pause, because I think it's sad for the young kids that will not get inspired by the snowbirds like I was when I was a young girl.
13: The team will be temporarily grounded as the federal government gets new planes. There's a new fight to bring down mosquito numbers by using mosquitoes. Company wants federal approval to release millions of mosquitoes in California and Florida. The idea is if you pump bacteria into male mosquitoes, that makes them sterile. Eventually, it'll lead to a population crash. And long before the doorstep sails to pulling a wagon full of Girl Guide cookies down the block, it started with one Regina mother trying to send girls to summer camp. 980 CJME's Brittany Cafe learns a batch of homemade cookies became one of Canada's sweetest traditions.
20: I wouldn't even go up to some houses first, but then I went to every single one.
21: 9-year-old Ela Smart says selling Girl Guide cookies used to feel intimidating. Now, she can sell an entire case in only 15 minutes.
20: You walk up to the door, say hi, ask them if you want to buy some.
21: And the whole thing started right here in Saskatchewan. In 1927, a Regina Girl Guide captain named Christina Ripesman baked cookies so girls could afford to attend camp at Last Mountain Lake. 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
13: 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CJME Market Watch. In early morning trading, the loonie right now is at 72.25 cents U.S. Oil is down $1.10 to $91.06 U.S. a barrel. Last closed, TSX, it was down 34 points at 34,734. The Dow Jones, it was up 46 points at 51,078. CJME News Time is 6:07.
0: CJME weather. Well, the sun's up. We got a few clouds, but it's a nice start to the day. We're shooting up to a high of 22 degrees to get us there. The wind will be probably a factor later in the afternoon, gusting as high as 50 now and then out of the southeast. But it's also a 60% chance of showers. It's a little unstable today. Low 9 tonight. Few clouds tomorrow. Again, like today, a mix of sun and cloud, although only a 30% chance of showers and a high of 20 degrees. So these 20 to 22 degree temperatures roll through the rest of the work week here. And then on the weekend, the heat, 30 degree temperatures return. So now in Saskatoon and Swift Current, 11 degrees. Weber and Estevan and Yorkton are all 13. And in Moose Jaw, it's a few clouds, 11 degrees. The sun's out here. Regina right now, wind out of the southeast, 20. We're 10 degrees. 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
13: The Stanley Cup Final gets underway tonight. It starts in Carolina as the Hurricanes host the Golden Knights. Vegas last won the Cup in 2023. Carolina, 2006. To football and the Green Zone's Jamie Nye is interested to see who the top players are in the CFL.
1: CFL Top 50 list goes down tonight ahead of the CFL season. I did a ballot. Here's my top players. You can disagree with it or not. I think it's easy who number one is in the Canadian Football League, right? It's Nathan Rourke. Like, that's a gimme putt. Nathan Rourke is going to be number one. Who's number two? I put Kenny Lawler at number two. I also had Brady Oliveira up there, the great running back of the Winnipeg Blue Bombers. Still think he is great. I don't know. I have a soft spot for Roland Milligan Jr. I think the Rough Rider defensive back is still a top player in the Canadian Football League. I hope he's in the top five. Better be in the top 10.
13: On the diamond, the Regina Red Sox host the Saskatoon Berries tonight at Curry Field. And in a men's soccer international friendly, Canada defeated Uzbekistan 2-0. Canada takes on Ireland Friday in a pre-World Cup friendly. Meantime, Canadian star Alphonso Davies says it's unclear whether he'll be ready to go when Canada kicks off its World Cup next week on Friday. He recently hurt his hamstring. Today on the Green Zone, the vice president of DAZN talks about their partnership with the CFL. Tune into the show from 2 to 6 this afternoon on 980 CJME. I'm Kevin Martell.
0: Thank you, Kevin. Now, Murray Wood in the Wood File.
2: I am old enough to remember a time when Regina and Saskatoon weren't afraid of a little herbicide. When dandelions were viewed as the unsightly weed that they are and were dispatched in order to make our cities more attractive. Now our cities are awash in dandelion because City Hall seems to be afraid of offending people who view dandelions as something to be cherished. And these people are nice enough folks, but they should probably be living on a hippie commune where they can tie-dye t-shirts, sing folk songs, and gaze lovingly at dandelions. The rest of us wish the city would get its act together and get some 2,4-D, or at least the very nature-friendly rusty water solution that kills dandelions but not grass. Especially since the dandelions the city allows to flourish in parks and on boulevards will send seeds onto our lawns, which, if we don't maintain them, will result in the city issuing us an order to do so. Administration, regulate thyself. I'm Murray Wood.
0: But Murray, they're edible. They're perfect for your salads. CJME weather. The sun is up and it's nice out there right now. Not that windy at all. However, later it may jack up. Gust of 50 from the southeast. High today, 22 degrees. There's a 60% chance of showers later and a low of 9 tonight. Tomorrow, 30% chance of showers. Still some sunshine and 20 degrees. Right now, 11 at Moose Jaw. Here in Regina, it's sunshine. See a few clouds out my window right now in downtown Regina, but it looks good. Southeast wind at 20. It's 10 degrees now.
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0: Swift fans went nuts yesterday when they heard she is contributing to the upcoming Toy Story 5 soundtrack. The new song called I Knew It, I Know You drops on Friday. She wrote it apparently after seeing a test screening of Toy Story 5 in advance, whipped home immediately, put it to pen, took the pen to paper, and came up with a song. And the movie itself looks and sounds pretty cute. That's for sure.
1: What's going on?
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3: 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A lot of commotion.
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9: Wow, I love her, but this is going to be hard.
3: Shh, quiet. I hear something.
0: Yeah, Toy Story 5 had its Hollywood premiere last week, and a lot of the insiders who saw it said this is an exceptionally great movie. I have to admit, I'm a fan of those Toy Story movies. Will I go to the theater to see it? Well, my kids are too old now. They probably won't want to go, but I would go if they said, Dad, let's do it. Opens in theaters in a couple of weeks from now. Well, Alberta Premier Daniel Smith dropped a bit of a political bomb, or rather a financial bomb, yesterday on the separatist conversation. The Smith government preparing a report, apparently, looking at the price tag on leaving Canada, but notes it's already quite clear the cost of leaving would be enormous. Here's the laundry list she shared yesterday about what it would cost.
10: What is our share of the national debt? $170 billion, very likely, which would cost about $10 billion a year in interest costs. We now have a 5% NATO commitment. We've never had a national defense before. What would that cost? That's about $25 billion. We'd have to take over OAS and child tax benefit, probably another $10 or $15 billion. We'd have to set up the infrastructure for CPP and EI. And various other programs that we don't currently run, there's cost associated with that. We'd have to have border control. People would have to have border stations in Saskatchewan and British Columbia and have tariffs. We'd have to renegotiate all of our trade agreements around the world and establish trade offices. We'd have to set up a post office. We would have to regulate telecoms, banking. We'd have to regulate railways. Like, there's, as you can see, it's a pretty extensive list that has probably hundreds of billions of dollars worth of startup costs. And people need to understand that about what it would be to set up a fully functional national government from scratch.
0: I always wonder why she just didn't have all those numbers and say that before and just say, that's what it would cost. We're not doing this. Anyhow, about $400 billion in stand-up and startup costs to set up an independent Alberta, roughly $80,000 for every Albertan. A complete report with more details will be coming out soon, she said. And she is all in for the Remain in Canada side of the referendum fight leading to that vote October 19th. Hey, this is a pretty stunning moment aboard a Spain-bound United Airlines flight. There's 190 passengers on board and crew, and it had to turn back on the way to Spain to Newark mid-flight.
11: Someone decided to name their Bluetooth device a certain four-letter word, so they're evacuating the aircraft.
0: That four-letter word was bomb. Yeah, another passenger logging into the airplane screen a Wi-Fi saw someone name their device bomb, alerted a crew member who said, hey, to the pilot, just so you know, it said this, and
12: we're going to be returning back to Newark because we have one passenger that seems to be making a funny joke that isn't so funny, and it's going to be compromising the safety of this flight. Federal agents will be coming on board, and they will be doing a search for the person that thought that this was funny, and which is a very serious issue.
0: Crazy how one word can cause such chaos, but it did, and the flight returned to Newark. Police swept the plane looking for the passenger, dealt with it, and the flight resumed its way to Spain. CJME Weather, our guarantee for winter plywood and our hair restoration. When I blow it, I blow it big time, right? I got to be up by three or more. Yesterday, I guaranteed 22. It was 16, that's all. Too much cloud cover. Burn me. No sunshine. Well, the jackpot, $250, goes to Rob Hume, who lives in the Dieppe area. Rob, we're going to be cutting you a check for $250, man. Congratulations. I got to start over again. If I'm off by three or more, I pay out. If I'm within three, I add 25. So we'll start at $25. Todd Leibel on Rink Avenue in Regina. You get now a chance to win $25 if I'm off by three or more today on a guaranteed high of 22. Mix of sun and cloud, maybe showers. 60% chance of showers in this forecast. Overnight, a low of 9, a few clouds. Tomorrow, like today, will be a mix of sun and cloud with a smaller chance, 30% chance of showers and a high of 20. 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And partly sunny Regina, wind southeast at 20. It's now 10 degrees.
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0: that's good enough for
1: yes,
0: me.
1: It's that time of the year. Girl Guide cookies are on sale. And was the first ever sale of a Girl Guide cookie right here in Saskatchewan? We're about to find out in the Saskatchewan story where Brittany Cafe is tracing the surprisingly local roots of a Canadian classic.
2: Hi, would you like to buy some Girl Guide cookies?
3: For generations, it's been one of the most familiar questions in Canada. 9-year-old Ela Smart from Saskatoon knows the routine well.
2: I wouldn't even go up to some houses first, but then I went to every single one.
3: This year, Ela even earned special badges for selling the most cookies in her group. She tells me that selling a whole case only takes her about 15 minutes.
2: You go to door to door, and then you ask the person, would you like to buy some Girl Guide cookies? They say yes, no. Let me see if I have money, that sort of stuff.
3: But long before those boxes became a Canadian tradition, they started as homemade treats baked in a Regina kitchen. Former North Central Community Association Executive Director Rob Daglow uncovered the story while working on a neighborhood history project.
4: Because the inner city gets a bad rap all the time, we decided, well, let's do a history project. And let's find everything and anything that the neighborhood was about and who was a part of it and what came out of it.
3: That project led to one especially unexpected discovery.
4: We found just a plain house that had an incredible history around the Girl Guides.
3: The story begins in 1927 with a Regina mother named Christina Reipseman. Her daughter Henny and her Girl Guide group wanted to attend camp at Last Mountain Lake, but the girls needed money. So Christina got baking.
4: The girls sold a dozen cookies for 10 cents, and then the National Girl Guide headquarters started selling cookies as an annual fundraiser in 1929.
3: Nearly a century later, girls are still pulling wagons through neighborhoods and still learning courage with every knock. And for Ela, Girl Guides is about a lot more than just selling cookies.
2: You learn how to be like friends. You make stuff, you do crafts, you go on field trips, sleepovers.
3: From one Regina kitchen to doorsteps across the country, Girl Guide cookies have become more than just a sweet treat. They're a little piece of Canadian childhood. With a Saskatchewan story, I'm Brittany Cafe, 980 CJME.
1: Now, if you'd like to try out the original recipe for Girl Guide cookies yourself, you can head over to CJME.com. And that's also where you can catch updates on that story that left residents of Pelican Narrows in northeastern Saskatchewan quite shaken after a shooting near their local health clinic. RCMP tell us one person was killed, another was injured yesterday, triggering that active shooter alert. And an hours-long community lockdown, a suspect has been taken into custody as of last night and will appear in court later today. More on that coming ahead with Kevin Martell. The postal workers' labor dispute that's been going on for more than 2 years has finally ended.
5: But you remember this, when you control the mail, you control information.
1: And the post office remains in control of that information. Newman, the union representing 55,000 Canada Post employees, say they voted more than 85% in favor of a new 5-year contract. Hey, whether you're from Regina or Saskatoon, there's always that bit of, we're better. Well, for whatever reason, maybe this is your latest argument on why we're better? No, I don't think so. But this is interesting. When it comes to the most expensive homes for sale in this province, looks like at the moment, Regina can brag. According to Realtor.ca, there's a home in the Creeks, Wild Rose Drive, worth $4.2 million. It's a tad over 6,000 square feet. There's 6 bedrooms, 8 bathrooms, 2-story home, Florida ceiling views of the backyard, a circular foyer with a chandelier and a 22-foot ceiling. $4.2 million in Regina. Oh, by the way, the basement has a full indoor basketball court. You can convert that if you want it to pickleball, badminton, or volleyball. In Saskatoon, the most expensive? It's worth $2.5 million, so way less. Almost 3,200 square foot home in Silverwood Heights, I guess. 6 bedrooms, 4 baths. It's got a 3-car gas heated garage. See, Regina? We have it better. If you can afford it. CJME News Time now is 628.
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14: It's 6:30 this morning after a deadly shooting up north and a lockdown. Now, an arrest. Evacuees get some good news around the Shelbrook area, plus a new recommendation on how to keep the snowbirds flying. Clouds with a good chance of rain today. A high of 22 is expected again. Right now in downtown Regina, a few clouds and 10.
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14: Well, we come on the air with breaking news this morning. A dangerous person alert up north around Pelican Narrows is now over. And we're getting new details about an arrest after a deadly shooting. We know one person died and another person is seriously hurt. It all happened yesterday when Pelican Narrows was put on lockdown for several hours because of a shooting near the health clinic there. 980 CJME's Abby Zivering is working on the story in the newsroom for us and has the very latest details.
15: Yeah, Kevin, one suspect is now behind bars after being arrested at a home last night. I've reached out to police for more details because we still don't know who the suspect is, what they've been charged with, or anything about the two victims. But Peter Ballantyne Cree Nation says they've been told there are actually two suspects in custody. Now, understandably, people in Pelican Narrows are left shaken. Dr. John Michael Stevens says most community members are resilient and neighborly, but recent acts of violence are causing fear.
16: With how things have been progressing, the community of resilient people is being torn down.
14: Thank you, Abby. That's our Abby Zivering reporting in the newsroom. Now, Peter Ballantyne Cree Nation says schools and the band office in Pelican Narrows will be closed for the rest of the week, and the health center there will be limited to serious medical clients only. It is a rare and uncomfortable story coming out of Weyburn that we're bringing you this morning. Incest charges are being laid on a man there. Police say he's accused of sexually assaulting two young girls last week. Now, a publication ban is up on his name, but the man is facing a variety of sex crime charges. It is a positive development this morning as about 130 people are now allowed to return home in the RM of Shelbrook. The wildfire evacuation order is now lifted. The Saskatchewan Public Safety Agency says rain's expected later this week in the area. 980 CJME's Jeff Smith has the very latest from the agency saying while two big wildfires aren't yet contained, crews are working hard to keep them from spreading.
17: The Lovesick fire near Shelbrook is the bigger of the two, an area larger than Regina. Some rain has helped there, but there's also the Kayford fire northwest of Hudson Bay. Brian Chartrand with the Public Safety Agency says weather is not quite as favorable there.
18: Hoping for some better weather, but it's less likely that we're going to receive any precipitation on that eastern side, so the conditions are going to remain high.
17: He says they've been able to protect structures in the path of the Kayford fire, while Premier Scott Moe says a couple of farm buildings have been lost to the Lobstick fire. Jeff Smith, 980 CJME.
14: About 1,000 people from Red Earth and Shoal Lake Cree Nations remain out because of that other wildfire northeast of Saskatoon. It's an anniversary marking wildfire devastation. On this day last year, the Wolf Fire swept through Dunair Beach up near the Manitoba border. It was a record-setting wildfire season last year. And there were early concerns about how the province was communicating and how evacuees were treated. Now, as fires force people out of their homes again this year, we're starting to hear similar concerns. At least one social media post is talking about disorganization at hotels, housing evacuees, and people waiting, tired and hungry. At the same time, the NDP is calling for the government to release the third-party report done into last year's wildfire response, saying we won't know what, if anything, was changed without the report. The Moe government says that report isn't ready yet. CJME News time is 6:33. There isn't a cause pinpointed in relation to that fire in Saskatoon that wrecked several homes in one neighborhood quite yet, but 980 CJME's Libby Gray is bringing us other new details this morning.
15: Fire crews had to order an excavator to knock down what was left of the homes destroyed in Friday's fire. Deputy Fire Chief Yvonne Raymer says it's hard for the families to see, but necessary for safety.
19: The site to be identified as the area of origin and worked with the excavation driver to be able to preserve that fire scene.
15: The number of homes impacted by the fire is more than we thought.
19: There's 20 properties that received some form of damage, whether it was smoke, heat, water, or fire.
15: Right now, the investigation is still going on. There's no official word on when we'll know the cause yet. At Fire Station 1 in downtown Saskatoon, Libby Gray, 980 CJME.
14: A former pilot of the famous Snowbird says there are ways to keep the team flying, like reducing the number of planes and shortening the length of shows. Maurice Carmichael now has a campaign to keep them flying.
20: So many of us join the military or serve the country because we saw the Snowbirds. And so many countless others have been inspired.
14: Federal government says after this season, the Snowbirds will be grounded until the early 2030s while their fleet is replaced. We've long fought the good fight against mosquitoes here during Saskatchewan summers. Now, there's perhaps a new way to control them. A company in the U.S. wants to fight mosquitoes with mosquitoes. Scientist Eric Carragata says their plan is to release male mosquitoes that will mate with females as a way of population control.
21: They put this bacteria into the mosquitoes and it makes them sterile.
14: Company's asking for federal approval to release millions of mosquitoes in California and Florida. They're in favor of a new deal. That is the decision Canada Post workers just made to accept a new contract. Canadian Union of Postal Workers says about 86% of rural and suburban mail carriers voted to accept, while 89% of urban workers gave it the green light. There's a new group in our country tasked with studying a surge in anti-Semitism. StatsCan reported in March a 169% increase in hate crimes between 2018 and 2024, with reported hate crimes involving anti-Semitism nearly tripling. Prime Minister says more than two-thirds of all religion-motivated hate crimes last year were directed at Jewish Canadians, who make up only 1% of the population. Canada's U.S. Trade Minister is off to Washington today to meet with President Donald Trump's trade czar. Official trade talks between the countries haven't actually started yet. That's despite a July deadline for a mandatory review of the Canada-U.S.-Mexico agreement. Conservative leader Pierre Poilievre says he has no expectations this meeting will be productive. And big American tech controls most of Canada's cloud infrastructure, or in other words, online storage for things like your pictures and videos. It's what a new report says from the Canadian Anti-Monopoly Project. It says Amazon, Microsoft, and Google hold 85% of the public cloud market share in Canada. The latest local news is as close as your phone. 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CJME News time is 6:37. CJME Market Watch, in early morning trading, the loonie right now is at 72.26 cents U.S., Oil's down $1.50 to $90.66 U.S. a barrel. Last close, the TSX, it was down 34 points at 34,734. And the Dow Jones, it was up 46 points at 51,078. CJME Market Watch in early morning trading. The loonie right now is at 72.26 cents U.S. Oil's down $1.50 to $90.66 U.S. a barrel. Last close, the TSX, it was down 34 points at 34,734. And the Dow Jones, it was up 46 points at 51,078. CJME News Time is

0: weather. Mix of sun and cloud, only smaller chance of showers, 30% chance at a high of 20. Looking for hot temperatures? Wait till the weekend. That's when we get back to the 30-degree range. Around the province, it's 11 in both Saskatoon and Swift Current. Weyburn, Estevan, and Yorkton are 13 degrees. Moose Jaw, a few clouds, 11. Here in Regina, a few clouds with some sunshine. Wind out of the southeast at 20. We are 10 degrees. 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
1: Two teams are left, and now the Green Zone's Jamie Nye tells us the final series of this NHL season gets underway.
2: Game one tonight of the Stanley Cup Final, Hurricanes, Golden Knights. I'm taking the Carolina Hurricanes in this series. Everybody counted them out. I picked Ottawa in round one. They rolled through Ottawa. Philadelphia, I kind of felt they were going to beat them. But Montreal, in five games, this team is so well rested. They are so deep. And I'm sorry. I just can't bring myself to ever say the words, I picked the Golden Knights to win the Stanley Cup. Go Canes.
1: The Regina Red Sox host the Saskatoon Berries tonight. First pitch goes at 7 from Curry Field. Both teams have started the year at 3-1. The Blue Jays are on the road in Atlanta, starting a three-game series with the team with the best record in the entire majors. The head of the MLB Players Association insists the union will fight management's salary cap proposal. The league proposed a salary cap last week and seems set to start a lockout after the current labor contract expires December 1st. And 44-year-old Serena Williams is returning to professional tennis. That's after nearly 4 years away. She's accepted a wildcard invitation to play doubles at the upcoming Queens Club Grass Court Tournament. Today on the Green Zone, the vice president of DAZN talks about their partnership with the CFL. Tune into the show from 2 to 6 this afternoon on 980 CJME. I'm Kevin Martell.
0: Thank you, Kevin. Now Sarah Mills in the Mills Minute for Kitchen Craft and DIY Cabinet Warehouse.
3: Regina might want to look west as it begins the process of possibly bringing remote or hybrid workers back to City Hall permanently. This all began with a motion that's set to be presented by Councillor Clark Bezo. He hopes it will be a way to revitalise the downtown to have office workers back. But in BC, that Court of Appeal upheld a decision finding that an employee of a Vancouver-based firm was constructively dismissed when they abruptly ended her long-standing remote work arrangement. In Canada, constructive dismissal is when an employer unilaterally makes a decision to the essential terms of a person's contract that the employee doesn't agree to and leaves their job. There were unique circumstances in the BC case, but it does make one second guess how easy it would be to bring workers back en masse. Perhaps if a person's job before COVID was in City Hall, there's no reason why it shouldn't be after all these years later. But a simple motion to get workers back by a certain date may not be so simple after all. I'm Sarah Mills.
0: CJME weather for Prairie Radiator. Nice start to the morning here. It's not that windy at the moment. It may gust to 50 later, but our high today, 22 degrees. Comes with a 60% chance of showers overnight. Just partly cloudy, a low of 9. Tomorrow, similar to today, mix of sun and cloud, although only a 30% chance of showers and 20 degrees. Looking forward to the weekend already, and it's only Tuesday. It's going to be back to the heat. I see 30 degrees on the weekend. Right now, 11 in Moose Jaw. Partly sunny in Regina. Wind southeast at 20. It's 10 degrees.
4: 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Summer in Saskatchewan. Windows down, open road, and long highways. Not a care in the world.
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0: Hey, good morning. It's Frank Morgan here. It's June the 2nd, a Tuesday, and convocation is on for Sask Polytech, U of R, in a couple of weeks. Won't be long before our high school students write exams, and we'll be done with school, and then it's vacation time with the kids, perhaps. If you're wondering what to do with your kids if they're young, I got some day camp ideas coming up from the RCMP Heritage Center just after the 7 o'clock news. But for now, what about a part-time job for those older students in your household? Tim Hortons has launched a major hiring blitz, looking for 10,000 new local employees as it scales back reliance on temporary foreign workers. The timing? Perhaps no coincidence. Dunkin' Donuts is preparing a rather aggressive return to Canada themselves, while Tim's is doubling down on its Canadian identity, expanding with 80 new stores, renovating some here even in Saskatchewan too, they tell me. Joining me now is Duncan Fulton from Tim Hortons, Chief Corporate Officer. Duncan, welcome to the show.
1: Hey, good morning.
0: What prompted this Tim Hortons to commit to hiring 10,000 local workers right now?
1: Look, I think the first step was our announcement of opening 80 new restaurants across the country, renovating 400 restaurants. Alongside of that is the normal summer rush that we're heading into. So there's been a big focus on a local hiring campaign, looking for 10,000 new people. Some of those are for those new restaurants, and a lot are just the normal turnover that we see in part-time staff.
0: Well, you lobbied hard for the temporary foreign worker program, and I know now it's local hirings. Is it public pressure, political pressure, competitive pressure? Why the change now?
1: I think we've allowed some misperceptions to exist about that program, which is why it's good to talk about it. We have 110,000 team members in the restaurants across the country. Only 4,000 of the 110,000 are in Canada as part of that program. And the program's always been designed to target more rural areas that have a hard time filling roles. Our owners have used that program. Their use of it has gone down by half over the last year. It's a pretty small minority, and I think it's misunderstood because, by and large, our owners prefer to hire locally every chance they get. It's just easier. At the end of the day, the question is, if you're local, are you entitled to work in Canada? If the answer is yes, we want you in the restaurants.
0: Duncan Fulton from Tim Hortons, my guest here this morning. Obviously, Dunkin' Donuts is re-entering the Canadian market here. Do you pay more than Dunkin' Donuts?
1: Well, they haven't been here for 8 years, so we don't know yet. But we pay competitively. If you own a Tim Hortons restaurant, you know that you need to pay competitively with McDonald's. You're competing against Canadian Tire. You're competing against Shell gas station. Our owners have to pay competitively, and that's region by region set that. So yeah, pretty competitive wage.
0: So 10,000 locals you want to hire. How many of those are full-time? Are they replacing existing workers, or are they seasonal? What kind of work is this?
1: It's a combination. So average restaurant has 30 people, full-time and part-time. You know, we sometimes hear people say, oh, I don't always see the youth in Tim's. Keep in mind, 60% of our business is between 5 a.m. and 11 a.m., when youth are waking up and going to school as they should be. So that's when we have the biggest rush. We often have 10, 12 people on staff for that morning rush. So we definitely need part-time, full-time people there. We also have pretty awesome shifts depending on your work experience. If you have the ability to work overnight, we need people baking at 2 a.m., 3 a.m., 4 a.m. to make sure the crowd that comes through at 6 have fresh bagels and fresh muffins. So there's a lot of opportunity to work this around your schedule.
0: Duncan Fulton is from Tim Hortons, my guest. You probably get a little frustrated about some of the myths out there about Tim Hortons. So I'm giving you an opportunity to bust a few right now. Go.
1: Let's do it. How about the top two? Number one is people that say, well, Tim's isn't really Canadian anymore. A few facts. All 4,000 restaurants are owned and operated by 1,500 Canadians. Everything is run out of our Toronto head office. We're doing $1.6 billion a year in purchases from Canadian suppliers. The chairs in the restaurant are Canadian maple, handmade in Montreal. There's been this commentary that Americans or Brazilians or somebody bought the company and therefore it's not Canadian anymore. 12 years ago, a really successful private equity firm put together Tim Hortons and Burger King to make the biggest restaurant company in the world. At the time, they owned 51% of the shares, which is where the story came from. Today, they own 21% of the shares, which is less than what's owned by Canada's banks and our public pension fund in Tim Hortons. So in every respect, it's Canadian. Probably the other one is we've heard it for a decade and just never responded to it because it's just so crazy and not true, is that McDonald's took Tim's coffee. You know, the real story there is we used to employ a company called Mother Parker's to roast and package our coffee for us. Back in the early 2000s, the exec said, hey, coffee's so important, we should probably roast it ourselves. So the company built its own coffee roastery and packaging center in Ancaster, Ontario, said to Mother Parkers, thank you, appreciate it, we're good here. McDonald's then hired Mother Parkers to do their coffee, their recipe, their own way. And somehow that spun into a notion that McDonald's bought the Tim's recipe. Never happened. Same bean, same recipe since 1964.
0: Interesting. All right. One myth about the food or the product.
1: So when I joined 8 years ago, I remember the breakfast sandwich still had an egg patty in it. That egg patty had 14 ingredients other than egg. Today, it's a fresh cracked egg.
0: Well, I'm out of time. I really appreciate you taking time out of your day for us. And thanks for a little myth busting. And of course, also about the new hires. I appreciate it.
1: Fantastic. Thanks so much.
0: Duncan Fulton, Tim Hortons Chief Corporate Officer. It kind of makes me recall some of my early student jobs. I worked in ice cream, Milky Way, Daisy Dell. Let's see. At one point, I was working for a drugstore in Rosemont, where I grew up, and I was placing magazines in the rack. Although I was too young to do the top rack that had plastic covers, if you know what I mean. The ones that Dad would request if I could sneak one home. What about you? What sort of a job did you have that you loved? I loved working in the Milky Way. 1-877-300-7275. Text me. What was your first student job? All right. Time now for the Real Ag Minute. Here's Sean Haney.
2: A cold, wet spring has put Saskatchewan producers under intense pressure as seeding progress falls well behind the 10-year average. With recommended seeding dates rapidly passing by, the Agricultural Producers Association of Saskatchewan is working with the province to clarify exactly how the late seeding impacts your crop insurance. APAS President Bill Probilski notes that producers have been seeking clear answers on the financial risks of money in crops past the optimal windows. In response, Saskatchewan Crop Insurance Corporation has confirmed that crops remain fully insurable up to the final seeding deadline of June 20th. Standard losses from drought, disease, wind, and hail are completely covered. However, seeding past the recommended dates using the SCIC tool does carry risk. If your crop suffers an abnormal loss compared to your neighbors, claims could be reduced. The message from APAS is clear. Area-wide delays won't unduly penalize you, but calling your local SCIC office before June 20th is critical to protecting your business. I'm Sean Haney.
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0: Hey, what was your favorite summer job? Text me 1-877. 1-877-300-7275. Am I right, Frank? Why I don't have that written down in front of me sometimes. Landon from Craven said, I used to develop film at Superstore. And look at everyone's vacation photos. Yeah, it seems kind of creepy now that people were actually developing photos and seeing everything you want to print it out. Kevin Martell joining me now from the 980 CJME Newsroom. Your favorite summer job, Kev?
1: I really liked being on the Ball Diamond cutting the grass. I found it very relaxing. It wasn't, you know, like I'm not here to, you know, glamour you to death, Greg, but like, It was nice to be kind of by yourself, just to have the open field.
0: So you groomed a Ball Diamond, but like how many Ball Diamonds where you lived at that time? That job wouldn't go all day, would it?
1: No, the start of the week it would because you'd do probably 9 diamonds and you cut the grass, but you'd take the quad and you would drag the infield and make sure it was, you know, leveled out.
0: Makes sense now.
1: Rip around on the quad through.
0: Maybe that's why I like it. Yeah. I know why now. You're just like your dad and you like the perfect green lawn. It's in your blood from that school job. Lots to cover here in the headlines this morning. One, an update on the fire situation up north. A little improvement there.
1: Yeah, there is. Some evacuees in the RM of Shelbrooke, in fact, those who had left their home, about 130 or so, they get to go back. That wildfire evacuation order was lifted late yesterday afternoon. So some good news there. But the 1,200 or so from Red Earth and Shoal Lake Cree Nation still out of their home, so a little ways to go yet.
0: All right, residents of Pelican Narrows in northeastern Saskatchewan quite shaken yesterday after a shooting near the local health clinic. The very latest on that is what?
1: The dangerous person alert is canceled. There is the arrest of one suspect, according to Mounties. Now, we don't have a lot of information from police on who the person is or what they're actually charged with, if charges are even late at this point. So we don't know a whole lot. Now, Peter Ballantyne, Cree Nation, also sent out a statement and basically had said that they were told there are two suspects. So we're hoping to get more information from police today, but we do know that one person is dead and another person is seriously hurt there after a shooting.
0: Okay. Well, we'll have more of that ahead here with Kevin, of course. Oh, another one just came in. John from Regina said umpiring baseball was his favorite summer job. Kevin, you must have done that. You love baseball. Did you ever ump?
1: I did not ump. My brother umped. He thought it would be a good little moneymaker for him, and he obviously played ball a lot. He was around that, but I don't know. Can you put up with the heckle? I don't know if I could.
0: Garth is like you. He said his first job was setting sprinklers, cutting grass. In other words, working the land like you.
1: Oh, but I had to sweep up sunflower seeds. That was the worst.
0: I think our producer, Frank, in between us, had one of the best jobs. He used to work in the video industry. Remember, you know, like, which one was it, Frank? Rogers. He worked at Rogers. I always used to go to Acme. A lot of my friends worked at Acme Video. But that would be a cool job with movies.
1: That would be.
0: All right, little Frank, all grown up now, working for us, you and me, Kev. How about that? Thank you, Kevin Martell from the 980 CJME Newsroom. If you want to share your favorite summer job, 1-877-300-7275.
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1: It's 7 o'clock this morning. Breaking, a suspect is caught after a deadly shooting in Pelicaneros. Allowed to return, an update on those forced to leave the RM of Shelbrook. Plus, perhaps a new way to bring mosquito numbers down. Clouds with a good chance of rain today. A high of 22 again. Right now in downtown Regina, mostly cloudy and 10.
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1: Tuesday morning, and we're coming on the air with an update on the active shooter situation up north around Pelicaneros. Breaking news, the dangerous person alert is over, canceled by Mounties. There's now an arrest. Comes after one person died while another person is left seriously hurt after a shooting near the local health clinic in that community. It prompted the community to be placed on lockdown for several hours yesterday. 980 CJME's Abby Zivrink is in the newsroom right now, breaking down the new details for us this morning.
13: All we know for sure this morning, Kevin, is that somebody's arrested. Now, police haven't said who that person is or what they've been charged with, but Peter Ballantyne Cree Nation says in a social media post that it's actually two suspects that are in custody. Now, Glenda Morasti lives down the street from the clinic and has experienced trauma before when her nephew was shot and killed in a drive-by shooting last year.
14: I'm afraid, and I have flashbacks. I have such bad anxiety because I've seen a lot last summer, too, outside my house.
13: Meantime, police are not giving us any details about the two victims, but it's not quite clear why.
1: Thank you, Abby. Now, we've reached out to police for more information this morning. And going forward this week, Peter Ballantyne Cree Nation says classes are canceled at the schools there. The band office is closed to the public. And as well, the health center will be limited to serious medical clients only. It is a deeply disturbing story coming out of Weyburn, where charges of incest are freshly laid. Police say they've arrested a man accused of sexually assaulting two young girls. He can't be named because of a publication ban. More than 100 people are now allowed to go back home in the RM of Shelbrook, northwest of Saskatoon. It's an update. The wildfire evacuation order was lifted late yesterday afternoon. Saskatchewan Public Safety Agency says rain's expected later this week in that area. The agency's Brian Chartrand says crews are making headway with the weather helping.
15: Our containment lines are holding, and again, with the cooler temps, and the current forecast of precip coming in the coming days, it's looking favorable for us.
1: Meanwhile, around 1,000 people from Red Earth and Shoal Lake Cree Nations remain out because of another wildfire northeast of Saskatoon due to concerns involving smoke and road access. 980 CJME's Jeff Smith was on the most recent update call with the SPSA. And Jeff, have the fires claimed any homes?
16: No, the only structures reported lost are from the Lobstick fire, according to Premier Scott Moe, and that amounts to a chicken coop and a shed along with an unoccupied trailer.
1: Thank you for the update, Jeff. Today officially marks 1 year since the Wolf Fire swept through Dunair Beach, marking some of the worst devastation of last year's wildfire season. Early on, there were concerns raised about communication and coordination with the Red Cross. Now, as wildfires again grip northern Saskatchewan, we're hearing concerns about how evacuees are being treated. At least one social media post talks about disorganization, getting evacuees into hotels here in Regina, as well people being tired, hungry, and waiting. The NDP is also pushing for the third-party report into last year's wildfire season to be made public. It was expected to be released this past winter, but it's still not out. The government says it still isn't ready. CJME News time is 7:03. We also have an update for you this morning on that sprawling fire in Saskatoon that either destroyed or damaged a number of homes in one neighborhood in that city. 980 CJME's Libby Gray tells us firefighters had to bring in an excavator to knock down what was left of the rubble of some of those homes.
13: Damage to 20 properties in Friday's fire, but purely because of the perfect fire conditions. That's what we're hearing from Saskatoon Fire Department Deputy Chief Yvonne Raymer.
11: We had temperatures 30 and above. We had wind conditions 30 and above. And we had humidity that was 30 or lower.
13: She's addressing speculation and says the building materials on the homes that caught fire met the national code. It was just too hot and windy.
11: Some of those building materials may in fact have already been at their ignition temperature just based on that radiant heat.
13: At Fire Station 1 in downtown Saskatoon, Libby Gray, 980 CJME.
1: A former pilot has a campaign to keep the snowbirds flying. After this season, the iconic team is set to be grounded until the early 2030s. Maurice Carmichael used to lead and fly the famous planes and started this campaign.
17: Really sad about this pause because I think it's sad for the young kids that will not get inspired by the snowbirds like I was when I was a young girl.
1: The team will be temporarily grounded as the federal government gets new planes. Now to the latest in our continuing coverage of war in the Middle East. President Donald Trump says the U.S. will have a deal to extend the ceasefire with Iran, in his words, over the next week. The president says he called Prime Minister Benjamin Netanyahu to try to halt the Israeli military operation targeting Hezbollah in Lebanon to keep Iran at the negotiating table. Trump says talks with Iran are now resuming at a rapid pace. There is a new fight to bring down mosquito numbers by using mosquitoes. Company wants federal approval in the U.S. to release millions of mosquitoes in California and Florida. Now, the idea is if you pump bacteria into male mosquitoes, that makes them sterile. Eventually, it will lead to a population crash. And long before the doorstep sales of pulling a wagon full of Girl Guide cookies down the block, it started with one Regina mother trying to send girls to summer camp. On 80 CJME's Brittany Cafe learns how a batch of homemade cookies became one of Canada's sweetest traditions.
18: I wouldn't even go up to some houses first, but then I went to every single one.
19: 9-year-old Ela Smart says selling Girl Guide cookies used to feel intimidating. Now she can sell an entire case in only 15 minutes.
18: You walk up to the door, say hi, ask them if you want to buy some.
19: And the whole thing started right here in Saskatchewan. In 1927, a Regina Girl Guide captain named Christina Ripesman baked cookies so girls could afford to attend camp at Last Mountain Lake. What started as one simple fundraiser became a Canadian tradition, still teaching girls confidence one doorstep at a time. With a Saskatchewan story, I'm Brittany Cafe, 980 CJME.
1: 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In early morning trading, the loonie right now is at 72.27 cents U.S. Oil's down 95 cents to $91.21 U.S. a barrel. Last close, the TSX, it was down 34 points at 34,734. And the Dow Jones, it was up 46 points at 51,078. CJME News Time is now 7:07.
0: CJME weather. It's being brought to you by Two Men and a Truck. We are under a bit of a mixture of sun and cloud now, and that really won't change the rest of the day here, but we will warm up to 22 degrees. The wind, not so bad now, but it could gust up to 50 later. And there's also a 60% chance of showers developing today. A little unsettled. Hey, tonight, down to a low of 9 degrees with a few clouds, and tomorrow, much the same as today, mix of sun and cloud, but a smaller chance, 30% chance of showers, and up around 20 degrees. It'll be similar temperatures the rest of this work week, and then by the weekend, back to the heat. 30-degree temperatures around the way on the weekend. Right now, 12 in Saskatoon. It's 11 above Swift Current and Weyburn. Estimate is 13. Yorkton now 15. Moose Jaw, partly sunny and 11. Regina, partly sunny. Southeast wind at 25. We're 12 degrees. And now, CJME Sports with Kevin.
1: The Stanley Cup Final gets underway tonight. It starts in Carolina as the Hurricanes host the Golden Knights. Vegas last won the Cup in 2023. Carolina, 2006. To football and the Green Zone's Jamie Nye is interested to see who the top players are in the CFL.
20: CFL top 50 list goes down tonight ahead of the CFL season. I did a ballot. Here's my top players. You can disagree with it or not. I think it's easy who number one is in the Canadian Football League, right? it's Nathan Rourke. Like, that's a gimme putt. Nathan Rourke is going to be number one. Who's number two? I put Kenny Lawler at number two. I also had Brady Oliveira up there, the great running back of the Winnipeg Blue Bombers. Still think he is great. I don't know. I have a soft spot for Roland Milligan Jr. I think the Rough Rider defensive back is still a top player in the Canadian Football League. I hope he's in the top five. Better be in the top 10.
1: On the diamond, the Regina Red Sox host the Saskatoon Berries tonight at Curry Field. And in a men's soccer international friendly, Canada defeated Uzbekistan 2-0. Canada takes on Ireland Friday in a pre-World Cup friendly. Meantime, Canadian star Alphonso Davies says it's unclear whether he'll be ready to go when Canada kicks off its World Cup next week on Friday. He recently hurt his hamstring. Today on the Green Zone, the vice president of DAZN talks about their partnership with the CFL. Tune into the show from 2 to 6 this afternoon on 980 CJME. I'm Kevin Martell.
0: Thank you, Kevin. Now CJME's Murray Wood and the Wood File.
3: I am old enough to remember a time when Regina and Saskatoon weren't afraid of a little herbicide. When dandelions were viewed as the unsightly weed that they are and were dispatched in order to make our cities more attractive. Now our cities are awash in dandelion because City Hall seems to be afraid of offending people who view dandelions as something to be cherished. And these people are nice enough folks, but they should probably be living on a hippie commune where they can tie-dye t-shirts, sing folk songs, and gaze lovingly at dandelions. The rest of us wish the city would get its act together and get some 2,4-D, or at least the very nature-friendly rusty water solution that kills dandelions but not grass. Especially since the dandelions the city allows to flourish in parks and on boulevards will send seeds onto our lawns, which, if we don't maintain them, will result in the city issuing us an order to do so. Administration, regulate thyself. I'm Murray Wood.
0: CJME weather, we will see some showers perhaps later, a 60% chance of those happening, 22 the high, wind, it'll pick up probably later this afternoon, could gust to 50 overnight, less wind down to 9 tomorrow, and like today, you'll wake up to this sort of sky, a mix of sun and cloud with 30% chance of showers and 20 degrees, it will be much warmer by the weekend, back to the 30 degree range, 11 now in Moose Jaw, Regina. Partly sunny, southeast wind at 25, now 12 degrees.
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0: Well, it's that time of the year. There's graduations. There's convocations. That's Polytech. Today, U of R in a couple of weeks from now, and it won't be long before we're writing finals in high school, and school will be letting out in a few weeks from now. This is it. It's time to plan the vacation, and perhaps you have students that are old enough to get a summer job. That's our topic this morning, 1-877-300-7275. What was the best or one of your favorite summer jobs? And Lisa just shared that she used to work at Army and Navy Department Store part-time, Thursdays and Saturdays, and full-time in the summer. Started when she was 15, and she said, funny thing is, she worked in menswear at Army and Navy. Thanks for sharing. That sounds like an interesting job. Kaz here in Regina said he used to be front-end attendant pumping gas, checking under the hood at Imperial Center, South Albert. He said it was a huge service station, automatic car wash, 6 service bays, a great experience. Well, Ernie loved the money, but not his job. He said, I went welding and painted oil drums, then loaded them into train cars by hand from 4:30 till 10 every day. That sounds like a full-time job, Ernie, but best part-time or full-time summer job. What'd you get? 1-877-300-7275. If your kids are old enough, taking a summer job, but if they're too young, perfect timing. If you're looking to keep them busy, there are a lot of day camps you can choose from these days. And one is over at the RCMP Heritage Center. Sam Karakas is there and getting ready for summer tours and summer adventures for your kids. Sam joins me with a bit of a preview. Let's start with what's going on with tours.
1: Oh, yeah. Summer season is in full swing here at the RCMP Heritage Center. Depot tours have just started, so folks will get a totally unique experience, get to go over to Depot, get a guided tour to learn about Depot and watch the Sergeant Major's Parade.
0: And Sam, I know you have summer day camps. We're only a few weeks away from the end of school here, and you got to plan out your summer vacation with kids. How about those day camps? Are they returning, and are they filling up?
1: Yeah, the day camps are back, and registration is open. And what's great is this year, they are brand new scenarios, activities, and challenges. We have one that's called Detective Academy, and one that's called Forensics Lab. And so Detective Academy, you're going to search for clues, solve mysteries, learn basic detective skills through hands-on activities. Both of the camps are indoor and outdoor activities. Detective Academy is ages 7 to 9, and Forensics Lab is ages 9 to 11.
0: When do you need registration done by?
1: You know, we do suggest to register pretty early here. Camps are limited to 25 participants, just so that the children are getting lots of kind of one-on-one and hands-on time with the folks who are running the camps. So we do fill up quickly, but registration has just opened a few weeks ago, so we do have lots of spots available still. Just check our website or give us a call and we can walk you through the registration process.
0: All right. Sounds like a plan. If you want to keep the kids busy, RCMP Heritage Center. Looks like that's one choice you have this summer here, too. With summer, you know, you find it very difficult to find something to really enjoy on television. If it's World Cup, well, then you have no problem this month. But, yeah, you start to see all your favorite shows disappear. But America's Got Talent is one that returns every summer, and it starts again tonight. And I bring this to your attention because there's a Saskatchewan connection I think is pretty cool. Jill Ford is rider legend Al Ford's daughter, and she now lives in Edmonton where she owns Supernova Acro Dance Studio. And we got a hold of her, had her explain to us how her journey to America's Got Talent stage even happened tonight.
2: There's been so many acro groups and dance groups on America's Got Talent, but what happened is a professional dog trainer emailed me last summer and asked if I wanted to collab with her and her dogs and myself and my acro dancers and put together a routine to audition for America's Got Talent. And I thought it was a really crazy idea, and I sort of ignored the email. And then I got a second email from her, and I thought, you know what? I talked to my daughter, Zoe, who also does a lot of choreography, and she's still a dancer. She's pursuing professional dance, and she said, let's go for it. We got together, and we did all the choreography of the routine and sent in the video to AGT, and they said, yes, we want you on the show. We traveled down in March in front of the judges in LA, did extremely well, and our episode will be aired on Tuesday.
0: All right, that's tonight. She said her dad, Al Ford, super stoked to see the episode too.
2: He's very, very excited because he is a huge AGT fan, watches the show all the time, and his favorite acts were the dog acts. So when I told him about this, he was like, no way. So yeah, he's very excited to see it.
0: Well, I'm kind of excited to see it now too. Thank you, Jill. Jill Ford, Al Ford's daughter, on America's Got Talent tonight with Dance and Dogs. Should be fun to watch. That's on it. 6 o'clock, same time as the Stanley Cup. It starts tonight. 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I blew it. $250 is gone to Rob Hume in the Dieppe area here in Virginia. Rob, we'll be in touch. Got you a check. I was up by 3 degrees. And when I am, I pay. In fact, I was well off. I guaranteed 22 yesterday. It was 16. Too much cloud cover. All right, got to start at 25 again. When I'm within 3, I add 25. So $25 today. Todd Leibel, Rink Avenue here in Regina. Entered at CJME.com. Todd, good luck. Guaranteed high today is 22. As you see, it's a bit of a mixture of sun and cloud. It will be throughout the day, off and on. Even a 60% chance of showers later. And windy, gusting to 50. Low 9 tonight. Tomorrow, similar to today. Mix of sun and cloud, but only a 30% chance of showers. Slightly cooler, 20. We're going to be back in the 30s by the weekend, though. 11 now in Moose Jaw, partly sunny in Regina, wind southeast at 25. It's 12 degrees now.
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0: Joining me now is Devin Bray, who just got his tax notice along with Cameron. Cameron here, Regina just texted me. Said, Greg, I don't know, I'm disgusted. He got his property tax notice. He said his went up over 8%. You said you got yours. I got to check my mailbox.
1: Yeah, mine was up. I didn't figure out the percentage, but it's up over $400.
0: Are you moving?
1: Well, not moving, but
0: Cameron said he's disgusted. He's ready to move.
1: Yeah. I was saying to Jody last night, our property taxes have gone up. They've more than doubled since we moved into this place. I mean, granted, it's been 18 years, but still it's significant.
0: Or maybe you'll have to pull a Christmas vacation move, hold Murray Wood hostage there to get at least a bonus or
1: until I get the bonus. Yeah.
0: Summer jobs. This morning, yes. Out of, you know, we're talking about our best favorite summer jobs. Did you have one at all?
1: I had lots of summer jobs, but one that carried me from grade 9 through grade 12 was I worked for an electrician in Belcarce, Ernie Vigilak. Mm-hmm. So I learned the tools and trips and tips and tricks of the trade doing electrical work with him. But the best part about that job, Ernie was a pilot.
0: Yeah.
1: So on a nice Friday afternoon, he'd always suggest, why don't we go for a quick zip around the lake? And we'd literally go for a fly around the lake.
0: No kidding. Yeah. That's pretty cool. I was never fond of electricity, nor even would look into that. Because I remember in elementary school, I won't say who it was, but my buddy said, come on, lick this paperclip and stick it in the plug-in.
1: Oh, and you had good friends.
0: And I did it. electricity scares me. Hey, look at this show. You've got a lot to cover. You've got recession concerns.
1: Well, I'm most concerned, Greg, about where Mark Carney is on this discussion. I mean, I'm frustrated by the fact that Mark Carney, as Prime Minister of Canada, has not yet said a word about this recession. It's been five days since we heard about it. Isn't taking questions on it at any public appearance that he has. You know, say what you will about Poilievre, but Poilievre is in question period lots. Yeah. He's asking the questions, and again yesterday they were dodging. He called for an emergency discussion on it. To me, this is leadership 101. If the word recession is being bounced around in your country and you were elected because you are a financial wizard, then get in front of the camera and tell us what you're going to do about it.
0: You said.
1: Yeah.
0: You should have your own talk show. The Australian social media ban that we hear are being surveyed about. I don't know if that survey is still underway, but nonetheless.
1: Yeah. I was actually just chatting with a friend this morning who got their card in the mail and had a good chat with their kids about it. So it is underway right now.
0: Okay. So what's on the show about this?
1: So I've got Tom Lever, who is a professor from a university in Australia. And he has been, you know, he's one of these guys. He's studied this for years. He is a professor when it comes to social media and the impacts on society. He'll talk a bit about what the impact of this ban has been so far. In many ways, maybe too early to measure, but he does say there's been some missteps in Australia, and he's got some guidance for Canada if we happen to go down this path.
0: All right. I don't know if there's an opportunity to rescue the snowbirds. I think it's pretty futile.
1: No,
0: but
1: Greg.
0: There are many who think that they can make a difference.
1: Don't give up hope, Greg.
0: Well, if you can't even get Carney to take your questions, Evan, how are you expecting the snowbirds to come back?
1: Well, we've got ways. Oh. And Maurice Carmichael, who's the former commanding officer of the snowbirds, is joining the program later today. She's got a bit of a campaign going. I'm jumping on board. I will help amplify this message because she says you don't have to scrap this program altogether. Mm-hmm. There's a way to bridge the current program with the future program while keeping the snowbirds in the air. May not be a 9-plane formation.
0: But isn't it still about the safety of those old planes
1: Maurice has got answers to that, Greg. Just listen later today. You'll hear why we can keep this going.
0: You talk
1: She's
0: to me
1: a former like, pilot.
0: Okay, all right. You talk to me sometimes like you're my father.
1: Well, Greg, I'm always proud of you.
0: CJME News Time is 7:27.
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15: It's 7:30 this morning after a deadly shooting up north and a lockdown, now an arrest. Evacuees get some good news around the Shelbrooke area, plus a new recommendation on how to keep the birds in the air.
16: Practical options that would allow the snowbirds to continue operating.
15: Clouds with a good chance of rain today. A high of 22 expected again. Right now in downtown Regina, still mostly cloudy and 12.
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15: We come on the air with breaking news this morning. A dangerous person alert up north around Pelican Narrows is now over. We're getting new details about an arrest after a deadly shooting. One person we know died. Another person is seriously hurt. It all happened yesterday when Pelican Narrows was put on lockdown for several hours because of a shooting near the health clinic there. 980 CJME's Abby Zivernick is working on this story in the newsroom for us and has the very latest details.
17: Yeah, Kevin, one suspect is now behind bars after being arrested at a home last night. I've reached out to police for more details because we still don't know who the suspect is, what they've been charged with, or anything about the two victims. But Peter Ballantyne Cree Nation says they've been told there are actually two suspects in custody. Now, understandably, people in Pelican Narrows are left shaken. Dr. John Michael Stevens says most community members are resilient and neighborly, but recent acts of violence are causing fear.
18: With how things have been progressing, the community of resilient people is being torn down.
15: Thank you, Abby. That's our Abby Zivernick in the newsroom with the update this morning. It is a rare and uncomfortable story out of Weyburn we're bringing you this morning. Incest charges are being laid on a man there. Police say he's accused of sexually assaulting two young girls last week. Publication ban is on his name, but the man is facing a variety of sex crime charges. It is a positive development this morning as about 130 people are now allowed to return home in the RM of Shelbrooke. The wildfire evacuation order is now lifted there northwest of Saskatoon. Saskatchewan Public Safety Agency says rain's expected later this week in that area. 980 CJME's Jeff Smith has the latest from the agency saying, well, two big wildfires aren't yet contained. Crews are working hard to keep them from spreading.
19: The Lobstick fire near Shelbrook is the bigger of the two, an area larger than Regina. Some rain has helped there. But there's also the Cayford fire northwest of Hudson Bay. Brian Chartrand with the Public Safety Agency says weather is not quite as favorable there.
20: Hoping for some better weather, but it's less likely that we're going to receive any precipitation on that eastern side, so the conditions are going to remain high.
19: He says they've been able to protect structures in the path of the Cayford fire, while Premier Scott Moe says a couple of farm buildings have been lost to the Lobstick fire. Jeff Smith, 980 CJME.
15: About 1,000 people from Red Earth and Shoal Lake Cree Nations remain out of their homes because of another wildfire, as Jeff mentioned, just northeast of Saskatoon. Well, it's an anniversary marking wildfire devastation. On this day last year, the Wolf Fire swept through Dunair Beach up near the Manitoba border. It was a record-setting wildfire season last year, and there were early concerns about how the province was communicating and how evacuees were treated. Now, as fires force people out of their homes again this year, we're starting to hear similar concerns. At least one social media post is talking about disorganization at hotels, housing evacuees, and people waiting, tired and hungry. At the same time, the NDP is calling for the government to release the third-party report done into last year's wildfire response, saying we won't know what, if anything, was changed without the report. The Moe government says that report is not ready yet. CJME News Time is 7:34. There isn't a cause pinpointed yet in relation to that fire in Saskatoon that wrecked several homes in one neighborhood. But this morning, 980 CJME's Libby Gray is bringing us other new details.
21: Fire crews had to order an excavator to knock down what was left of the homes destroyed in Friday's fire. Deputy Fire Chief Yvonne Raymer says it's hard for the families to see, but necessary for safety.
22: The site to be identified as the area of origin and worked with the excavation driver to be able to preserve that fire scene.
21: The number of homes impacted by the fire is more than we thought.
22: There's 20 properties that received some form of damage, whether it was smoke, heat, water, or fire.
21: Right now, the investigation is still going on. There's no official word on when we'll know the cause yet. At Fire Station 1 in downtown Saskatoon, Libby Gray, 980 CJME.
15: A former pilot of the famous Snowbird says there are ways to keep the team flying, like reducing the number of planes and shortening the length of shows. Maurice Carmichael now has a campaign to keep them in the air.
23: So many of us join the military or serve the country because we saw the Snowbirds. And so many countless others have been inspired.
15: Federal government says after this season, the Snowbirds will be grounded until the early 2030s while their fleet is replaced. Carmichael will join the Evan Bray Show just after the 11:30 news this morning. We've long fought the good fight against mosquitoes here during Saskatchewan summers. Now there's perhaps a new way to control them. A company in the U.S. wants to fight mosquitoes with mosquitoes. Scientist Eric Caragata says their plan is to release male mosquitoes that will mate with females as a way of population control.
24: They put this bacteria into the mosquitoes and it makes them sterile.
15: Company's asking for federal approval to release millions of mosquitoes in California and Florida. There is more promise around a new cancer drug. It's called amivantamab. A new clinical trial finds the injectable drug significantly shrank tumors in patients with advanced head and neck cancer that had stopped responding to standard treatments. Researchers reported tumors shrank in 43 of 102 patients, including 15 whose cancers disappeared completely. It is a familiar sight on Canadian doorsteps. A smiling kid, a wagon full of cookies, maybe a nervous little speech they practice all afternoon. But 980 CJME's Brittany Cafe tells us you might not know that tradition began right here in Saskatchewan.
25: Hi, would you like to buy some Boba cookies?
26: For generations, it's been one of the most familiar questions in Canada. And according to Rob Daglow with the North Central Community Association, the tradition actually began in Regina.
27: It was a lady named Christina Reitzmann. 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
26: 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With a Saskatchewan story, I'm Brittany Cafe, 980 CJME.
15: And if you would like to try out the original recipe for Girl Guide cookies for yourself, you can head to CJME.com. 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The markets are open. Looney's trading at 72.33 cents U.S. Oil is up 42 cents to $91.74 U.S. a barrel. TSX is up 143 points at 34,878. And the Dow Jones is down 73 points this morning at 51,005. CJME News Time is 7:37.
0: CJME weather now for Wood Country, McLean, Estevan, and Tisdale. Well, we're going to be fighting for sunshine occasionally today as it disappears behind the cloud. That might even trigger some showers, 60% chance of showers today. Right now we got some sun, but there'll be a bit of a mixture throughout the day, gusting 30 to 50 in the afternoon, the high 22. Tonight, a low of 9, and tomorrow, same scenario, mix of sun and cloud, only a 30% chance of showers, but up to 20 degrees. Pretty similar the rest of the work week. Then on the weekend, back to the heat, 30 degrees by then. Right now, around the powers today, right now we got some sun, but there'll be a bit of a mixture throughout the day, gusting 30 to 50 in the afternoon, the high 22. Tonight, a low of 9, and tomorrow, same scenario, mix of sun and cloud, only a 30% chance of showers, but up to 20 degrees. Pretty similar the rest of the work week. Then on the weekend, back to the heat, 30 degrees by then. Right now, around the province, it is warm.

0: gets underway.
1: Game one tonight of the Stanley Cup Final. Hurricanes, Golden Knights. I'm taking the Carolina Hurricanes in this series. Everybody counted them out. I picked Ottawa in round one. They rolled through Ottawa. Philadelphia, I kind of felt they were going to beat them. But Montreal, in five games, this team is so well rested. They are so deep. And I'm sorry. I just can't bring myself to ever say the words, I picked the Golden Knights to win the Stanley Cup. Go Canes.
2: The Regina Red Sox host the Saskatoon Berries tonight. First pitch goes at 7 from Curry Field. Both teams have started the year at 3-1. The Blue Jays are on the road in Atlanta, starting a three-game series with the team with the best record in the entire majors. The head of the MLB Players Association insists the union will fight management's salary cap proposal. The league proposed a salary cap last week and seems set to start a lockout after the current labor contract expires December 1st. And 44-year-old Serena Williams is returning to professional tennis. That's after nearly 4 years away. She's accepted a wildcard invitation to play doubles at the upcoming Queen's Club Grass Court Tournament. Today on The Green Zone, the vice president of DAZN talks about their partnership with the CFL. Tune into the show from 2 to 6 this afternoon on 980 CJME. I'm Kevin Martell.
3: Thank you, Kevin. Now, Sarah Mills in the Mills Minute.
4: Regina might want to look west as it begins the process of possibly bringing remote or hybrid workers back to City Hall permanently. This all began with a motion that's set to be presented by Councillor Clark Bezo. He hopes it will be a way to revitalise the downtown to have office workers back. But in BC, that Court of Appeal upheld a decision finding that an employee of a Vancouver-based firm was constructively dismissed when they abruptly ended her long-standing remote work arrangement. In Canada, constructive dismissal is when an employer unilaterally makes a decision to the essential terms of a person's contract that the employee doesn't agree to and leaves their job. There were unique circumstances in the BC case, but it does make one second guess how easy it would be to bring workers back en masse. Perhaps if a person's job before COVID was in City Hall, there's no reason why it shouldn't be after all these years later. But a simple motion to get workers back by a certain date may not be so simple after all. I'm Sarah Mills.
3: Thank you, Sarah. CJME weather now for Great Plains Leaseholds.ca. It is going to be a mix of sun and cloud the next few days. High of 22 today, 60% chance of showers later, and windy gusting to 50 overnight. Partly cloudy and a low of 9. And tomorrow, kind of the same. Mix of sun and cloud, only a 30% chance of showers and a high of 20. 11 now in Moose Jaw, Regina. Partly cloudy and wind out of the southeast at 25. It's now 12 degrees.
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0: NHL, the Stanley Cup begins tonight, but not in Vegas.
1: A storm warning has been issued, and it will be the Hurricanes and the Golden Knights in the 2026 Stanley Cup Final.
0: Hurricanes host Game 1 tonight. It may not sound like a series a lot of Canadians are going to be interested in, but perhaps it's what the NHL was hoping for, an all-USA matchup, because the ratings this year for playoff action have surged in a big way. The last round, nearly 2 million viewers each game, which is up 55% from last year in the U.S., setting a new playoff record for them. And tonight, the Hurricanes, Game 1, you would think they'd be favorites, right? They entered the final with a 12-1 record, the first team to ever do so. They have 14 more wins than the Knights had during the season. In theory, that should make the Knights heavy underdogs, but not many believe they are, because they were surging in the final weeks of the season. And of course, during this playoff run, they've been pretty darn good too. So the Knights headed back to the Cup Final for the third time in 9 years. And Tortorello, the new coach, doesn't seem nervous.
2: Well, most of our team is used to it. A lot of our team has traveled this road and found a way to win. This is no problem for us at all.
0: Knights superstar Jack Eichel, he thinks, hey, having had this opportunity before at the Stanley Cup, it's a little more comfortable.
3: Just the experience. You know what to expect, I think, a little bit. That comes with being in the final and the attention and everything else. But, you know, at the end of the day, it's hockey. And you got to try and block out, not block out, but, you know, kind of channel and use all the extra things that are going on around you and use it as, you know, energy, whatever it might be. And for us, we just have to go out there and play well. We have to play our game. And I think that that's the biggest thing. And, you know, we have a lot of guys on our team that, you know, have been here, you know, in 23 and guys that have played finals at other times in their career and guys that have played other big games. So I think you draw from experience of playing in important, crucial games. You just have to go out there and play.
0: All right. I think this is a 6-game win for the Knights. I don't necessarily want the Knights to win, but I think they will push Hurricanes, and I think they're going to win. Alberta Premier Daniel Smith dropping a financial bomb on the separatist conversation this morning. The Smith government preparing a report that looks at the price tag of what leaving Canada would cost, and it sounds rather enormous as she shares a laundry list of what these separatists would be in for. Makes you kind of wonder if they really thought it through.
4: What is our share of the national debt? $170 billion, very likely, which would cost about $10 billion a year in interest costs. We now have a 5% NATO commitment. We've never had a national defense before. What would that cost? That's about $25 billion. We'd have to take over OAS and child tax benefit, probably another $10 or $15 billion. We'd have to set up the infrastructure for CPP and EI and various other programs that we don't currently run. There's cost associated with that. We'd have to have border control. He would have to have border stations in Saskatchewan and British Columbia and have tariffs. We'd have to renegotiate all of our trade agreements around the world and establish trade offices. We'd have to set up a post office. We would have to regulate telecoms, banking. We'd have to regulate railways. Like, there's, as you can see, it's a pretty extensive list that has probably hundreds of billions of dollars worth of startup costs. And people need to understand that about what it would be to set up a fully functional national government from scratch.
0: Yeah, almost a $400 billion startup cost for an independent Alberta. But the complete report, she said, will be coming out shortly. She's all in for the Remain in Canada side of that referendum fight and the vote on October 19th. Pretty stunning moment aboard a Spain-bound United Airlines flight with 190 on board and the crew. They had to turn back from their journey to Spain, back to Newark, mid-flight.
5: Someone decides to name their Bluetooth device a certain four-letter word, so they're evacuating the aircraft.
0: Yeah, that four-letter word was bomb. Another passenger logging on to their screen device saw someone else had logged in using the word bomb, and they alerted the crew, and the pilot went on and said,
6: "We're going to be returning back to Newark because we have one passenger that seems to be making a funny joke that isn't so funny. And it's going to be compromising the safety of this flight. Federal agents will be coming on board, and they will be doing a search for the person that thought this was funny, and which is a very serious issue."
0: Yeah, pilot doesn't sound too happy. Crazy how one word can cause such chaos, but it did. And when the flight returned to Newark, police swept the plane, found the passenger, and then everyone else was back on their way to Spain. Time now for Sean Haney in the Real Ag Minute.
7: A cold, wet spring has put Saskatchewan producers under intense pressure as seeding progress falls well behind the 10-year average. With recommended seeding dates rapidly passing by, the Agricultural Producers Association of Saskatchewan is working with the province to clarify exactly how the late seeding impacts your crop insurance. APAS President Bill Probilski notes that producers have been seeking clear answers on the financial risks of money in crops past the optimal windows. In response, Saskatchewan Crop Insurance Corporation has confirmed that crops remain fully insurable up to the final seeding deadline of June 20th. Standard losses from drought, disease, wind, and hail are completely covered. However, seeding past the recommended dates using the SCIC tool does carry risk. If your crop suffers an abnormal loss compared to your neighbors, claims could be reduced. The message from APAS is clear. Area-wide delays won't unduly penalize you, but calling your local SCIC office before June 20th is critical to protecting your business. I'm Sean Haney.
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0: Okay, why would I be playing a little Barry Manilow? Well, the 82-year-old is missing something.
1: My voice, I don't know whether it's coming back. I did my first sound check about a month ago, and I didn't sound like me at all. I just couldn't believe that it's over. Yeah, it's really upsetting because I don't want to stop.
0: His 50-year-plus singing career hanging in the balance 6 months after lung cancer surgery just saved his life. And he'll turn 83 this month. He's asking himself, though, the big life questions now.
1: Have I done everything I wanted to do? Have I been good to people? Have I made people feel good? That's all I ever wanted to do with my music. The thing that shocked me was all the people around the world being concerned about me. It was note after note after note about, you know, we're praying for you.
0: That's Barry Manilow. He had hoped to tour again this year, but he's canceled all his dates. His voice has not yet come back from surgery, and doctors can't really tell whether or not it will. Coming up at 8:30, Evan Bray Show, right out of the gate. They're going to be talking about the story of Canada dipping into a technical recession for the first time since 2020. That's a story from Bloomberg that was reposted by Donald Trump, as a matter of fact, the president. A link to that story on True Social, and he just simply says 51st state, to which Doug Ford is immediately the Ontario premier. So I can't believe I have to say this again, but Canada will never be the 51st state. It's not for sale. It continues. But that story coming up with Evan Bray, and also we got an update on the story that left a lot of people in Pelican Narrows in northeastern Saskatchewan quite shaken after a shooting near their local health clinic. RCMP telling us one person was killed, another injured, triggering an active shooter alert for an hours-long community lockdown yesterday. A suspect taken into custody last night to appear in court later today, and Mounties have not yet shared details about the victims or the suspects of yesterday's attack. CJME News Time now, 7:55. 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So the sun's out, we got some clouds crisscrossing everywhere. That's the sky all day. Later might even cloud over a little more with a 60% chance of showers. That's when the wind would pick up and gust 30 to 50. The high, 22. Low tonight, 9. Tomorrow, similar. Some sunshine, a few clouds, smaller chance of showers, 30% chance, slightly cooler, 20 degrees, but we're cranking up the heat on the weekend. I see long range showing temperatures into the 30s again then. Moose Jaw, 11 degrees. Here in Regina, it's partly cloudy, wind out of the southeast at 25, now 12 degrees. With Paul Martin on business.
2: A key plank in the Canadian response to tariffs imposed by our primary trading partner has been a push to diversify our customer list, to find new export markets other than the United States, but not all regions have taken up this initiative. A new report from the Canadian Chamber of Commerce has identified the 5 Canadian cities enjoying the most success when it comes to finding new or non-traditional export markets, and Saskatoon is among them. The others are Kelowna, Toronto, Calgary, and Ottawa. At the other end of the equation are Ottawa, London, and Kitchener-Waterloo, which are feeling the squeeze of U.S. tariffs more acutely than any other region. Now, since Donald Trump introduced his tariff regime, Canadian exports to non-U.S. markets have increased quite significantly. But according to the Chamber report, the bulk of that improvement has come from existing exporters doing more, rather than a whole raft of new players entering the fray. In fact, 90% of Canadian businesses consider themselves local. They're more likely to raise prices than to reposition themselves to capture international customers. I'm Paul Martin.
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10: It's 8 o'clock this morning. Breaking, a suspect is caught after a deadly shooting in Pelican Narrows. Allowed to return, an update on those forced to leave the RM of Shelbrooke, and perhaps a new way to bring mosquito numbers down. Clouds with a good chance of rain today, a high of 22 again. Right now in downtown Regina, mostly cloudy and 12.
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10: Tuesday morning, and we're coming on the air with an update on the active shooter situation up north around Pelican Narrows. Breaking news, the dangerous person alert is over, canceled by Mounties. There's now an arrest. Comes after one person died while another person is left seriously hurt after shooting near the local health clinic in that community. It prompted the community to be placed on lockdown for several hours yesterday. 980 CJME's Abby Zeverink is in the newsroom right now, breaking down the new details for us this morning.
11: All we know for sure this morning, Kevin, is that somebody's arrested. Now, police haven't said who that person is or what they've been charged with, but Peter Ballantyne Cree Nation says in a social media post that it's actually two suspects that are in custody. Now, Glenda Morasti lives down the street from the clinic and has experienced trauma before when her nephew was shot and killed in a drive-by shooting last year.
12: I'm afraid and I have flashbacks. I have such bad anxiety because I've seen a lot last summer too outside my house.
11: Meantime, police are not giving us any details about the two victims, but it's not quite clear why.
10: Thank you, Abby. We've reached out to police for more information this morning as well. It is a deeply disturbing story out of Weyburn, where charges of incest are freshly laid. Police say they've arrested a man accused of sexually assaulting two young girls. He can't be named of a publication ban. More than 100 people are now allowed to go back home in the RM of Shelbrooke, northwest of Saskatoon. It's an update. The wildfire evacuation order was lifted late yesterday afternoon. Saskatchewan Public Safety Agency says rain's expected later this week in that area. The agency's Brian Chartrand says crews are making headway with the weather helping.
13: Our containment lines are holding, and again, with the cooler temps, And the current forecast of precip coming in the coming days, it's looking favorable for us.
10: Meanwhile, around 1,000 people from the Red Earth and Shoal Lake Cree Nations remain out because of another wildfire northeast of Saskatoon due to concerns involving smoke and road access. And 980 CJME's Jeff Smith was on the most recent update call with the SPSA. And Jeff, Have the fires claimed any homes?
14: No, the only structures reported lost are from the Lobstick fire, according to Premier Scott Moe, and that amounts to a chicken coop and a shed along with an unoccupied trailer.
10: Our Jeff Smith with the update. Today officially marks 1 year since the Wolf Fire swept through Dunair Beach, marking some of the worst devastation of last year's wildfire season. Early on, there were concerns raised about communication and coordination with the Red Cross. Now, as wildfires again grip northern Saskatchewan, we're hearing concerns about how evacuees are being treated. At least one social media post talks about disorganization, getting evacuees into hotels here in Regina, and people being tired, hungry, and waiting. The NDP is also pushing for the third-party report into last year's wildfire season to be made public. It was expected to be released this past winter, but it still isn't out. The Mo government says it still isn't ready. CJME News Time is 8:03. We also have an update for you this morning on that sprawling fire in Saskatoon that either destroyed or damaged a number of homes in one neighborhood in that city. 980 CJME's Libby Gray tells us firefighters had to bring in an excavator to knock down what was left of the rubble of some of those homes.
15: Damage to 20 properties in Friday's fire, but purely because of the perfect fire conditions. That's what we're hearing from Saskatoon Fire Department Deputy Chief Yvonne Raymer.
16: Yeah, temperatures 30 and above. We had wind conditions 30 and above, and we had humidity that was 30 or lower.
15: She's addressing speculation and says the building materials on the homes that caught fire met the national code. It was just too hot and windy.
16: Some of those building materials may, in fact, have already been at their ignition temperature just based on that radiant heat.
15: At Fire Station 1 in downtown Saskatoon, Libby Gray, 980 CJME.
10: Ukraine just got bombarded with missile attacks by Russia overnight. They're still fighting, remember. More than a dozen people are dead in two major Ukrainian cities. Ballistic missiles are the most difficult thing for Ukraine to shoot down right now. For the most part, only able to do so with U.S.-made interceptor missiles. Which is why President Zelensky is again issuing a plea for the U.S. to help with that. Now to the latest in our continuing coverage of war in the Middle East. President Donald Trump says the U.S. will have a deal to extend the ceasefire with Iran, in his words, over the next week. The president says he called Prime Minister Benjamin Netanyahu to try to halt the Israeli military operation targeting Hezbollah in Lebanon to keep Iran at the negotiating table. Trump says talks with Iran are now resuming at a rapid pace. Meantime, President Trump says he'll abide by court rulings temporarily blocking his controversial anti-weaponization fund. A $1.8 billion fund was created through a civil settlement with the IRS over leaked tax filings. It's meant to pay people Trump says have been victimized by the federal government. There's a new fight to bring down mosquito numbers by using mosquitoes. In the U.S., a company wants federal approval to release millions of mosquitoes in California and Florida. The idea is if you pump bacteria into male mosquitoes, that makes them sterile, eventually to lead to a population crash. Long before the doorstep sales, the pulling a wagon full of Girl Guide cookies down the block, it started with one Regina mother trying to send girls to summer camp. 980 CJME's Brittany Cafe learns a batch of homemade cookies became one of Canada's sweetest traditions.
17: I wouldn't even go up to some houses first, but then I went to every single one.
18: 9-year-old Ela Smart says selling Girl Guide cookies used to feel intimidating. Now she can sell an entire case in only 15 minutes.
17: You walk up to the door, say hi, ask them if you want to buy some.
18: And the whole thing started right here in Saskatchewan. In 1927, a Regina Girl Guide captain named Christina Reipsman baked cookies so girls could afford to attend camp at Last Mountain Lake. What started as one simple fundraiser became a Canadian tradition, still teaching girls confidence one doorstep at a time. With a Saskatchewan story, I'm Brittany Cafe, 980 CJME.
10: 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CJME Market Watch. The markets are open. Looney's trading at 72.30 cents U.S. Oil is up 8 cents to $92.24 U.S. a barrel. TSX is up 95 points at 34,830. The Dow Jones is down 164 points at 50,914. CJME News Time is 8:07.
0: 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The wind will grow stronger as the day moves along. I hear it's getting a little windy in Moose Jaw right now. Ours will gust 50 later on as well from the southeast. But There's a 60% chance of showers, too, later. Overnight, a low of 9. Tomorrow, much like today, a little unsettled. Only a weaker chance of showers, 30% chance, and a high of 20 degrees. It'll get hot again, though, by the weekend. We'll see long-range temperatures up to 30. Right now, Saskatoon is 13. It's 12 in both Swift Current and Weyburn. Estevan is 15. 16 now in Yorkton. Moose Jaw is partly cloudy at 13. Regina is partly cloudy. Wind southeast at 25, now 12 degrees. As we turn to CJME Sports, here's Kevin.
10: The Stanley Cup Final gets underway tonight. It starts in Carolina as the Hurricanes host the Golden Knights. Vegas last won the Cup in 2023. Carolina, 2006. To football and the Green Zone's Jamie Nye is interested to see who the top players are in the CFL.
19: CFL top 50 list goes down tonight ahead of the CFL season. I did a ballot. Here's my top players. You can disagree with it or not. I think it's easy who number one is in the Canadian Football League, right? It's Nathan Rourke. Like, that's a gimme putt. Nathan Rourke is going to be number one. Who's number two? I put Kenny Lawler at number two. I also had Brady Oliveira up there, the great running back of the Winnipeg Blue Bombers. Still think he is great. I don't know. I have a soft spot for Roland Milligan Jr. I think the Rough Rider defensive back is still a top player in the Canadian Football League. I hope he's in the top five. Better be in the top 10.
10: On the diamond, the Regina Red Sox host the Saskatoon Berries tonight at Curry Field. And in a men's soccer international friendly, Canada defeated Uzbekistan 2-0. Canada takes on Ireland Friday in a pre-World Cup friendly. Meantime, Canadian star Alphonso Davies says it's unclear whether he'll be ready to go when Canada kicks off its World Cup next week on Friday. He recently hurt his hamstring. Today on the Green Zone, the vice president of DAZN talks about their partnership with the CFL. Tune into the show from 2 to 6 this afternoon on 980 CJME. I'm Kevin Martell.
0: Thank you, Kevin. Now Murray Wood in the Wood File.
20: I am old enough to remember a time when Regina and Saskatoon weren't afraid of a little herbicide. When dandelions were viewed as the unsightly weed that they are and were dispatched in order to make our cities more attractive. Now our cities are awash in dandelion because City Hall seems to be afraid of offending people who view dandelions as something to be cherished. And these people are nice enough folks, but they should probably be living on a hippie commune where they can tie-dye t-shirts, sing folk songs, and gaze lovingly at dandelions. The rest of us wish the city would get its act together and get some 2,4-D, or at least the very nature-friendly rusty water solution that kills dandelions but not grass. Especially since the dandelions the city allows to flourish in parks and on boulevards will send seeds onto our lawns, which, if we don't maintain them, will result in the city issuing us an order to do so. Administration, regulate thyself. I'm Murray Wood.
0: CJME weather, 22 degrees today for a high. Could it bring showers? Well, there's a 60% chance of showers later, and the wind with that could increase just 30 to 50. Overnight, a low of 9, and tomorrow, not quite as warm, 20 degrees tomorrow. Mix of sun and cloud with a chance of afternoon showers. But that heat wave we experienced last week returns by the looks of it on the weekend, as temperatures will soar closer to 30 then. It's now 13 in Moose Jaw here in Regina. It's partly sunny, wind southeast at 25, now 12 degrees.
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0: 'cause I'm working for her.
1: Lots of great texts coming in. 1-877-300-7275 about your best summer jobs. Noah said lumberyard, easily my best high school job. Jennifer said driving a beer cart at a golf course out in the sunshine. And great tips as well. I can imagine. Thanks for sharing. Keep them coming. Best summer job. It's a topic that has come up because Tim Hortons, who's launched a hiring blitz. They're looking for 10,000 local employees across the country as they scale back reliance on temporary foreign workers. And timing, perhaps a coincidence, Dunkin' Donuts also preparing an aggressive run back into Canada themselves, while Tim's is doubling down on their identity, expanding with 80 new stores and renovating many. And joining me now from Tim Hortons, Chief Corporate Officer, is Duncan Fulton. Welcome to the show, Duncan.
2: Hey, good morning.
1: What prompted this Tim Hortons to commit to hiring 10,000 local workers right now?
2: Look, I think the first step was our announcement of opening 80 new restaurants across the country, renovating 400 restaurants. Alongside of that is the normal summer rush that we're heading into. So there's been a big focus on a local hiring campaign, looking for 10,000 new people. Some of those are for those new restaurants, and a lot are just the normal turnover that we see in part-time staff.
1: Well, you lobbied hard for the temporary foreign worker program, and I know now it's local hirings. Is it public pressure, political pressure, competitive pressure? Why the change now?
2: I think we've allowed some misperceptions to exist about that program, which is why it's good to talk about it. We have 110,000 team members in the restaurants across the country. Only 4,000 of the 110,000 are in Canada as part of that program. And the program's always been designed to target more rural areas that have a hard time filling roles. Our owners have used that program. Their use of it has gone down by half over the last year. It's a pretty small minority, and I think it's misunderstood because by and large, our owners prefer to hire locally every chance they get. It's just easier. At the end of the day, the question is, if you're local, are you entitled to work in Canada? If the answer is yes, we want you in the restaurants.
1: Duncan Fulton from Tim Hortons, my guest here this morning. Obviously, Dunkin' Donuts is re-entering the Canadian market here. Do you pay more than Dunkin' Donuts?
2: Well, they haven't been here for 8 years, so we don't know yet. but we pay competitively. If you own a Tim Hortons restaurant, you know that you need to pay competitively with McDonald's. You're competing against Canadian Tire. You're competing against Shell gas station. Our owners have to pay competitively, and that's region by region set that. So yeah, pretty competitive wage.
1: So 10,000 locals you want to hire. How many of those are full-time? Are they replacing existing workers or are they seasonal? What kind of work is this?
2: It's a combination. So average restaurant has 30 people, full-time and part-time. You know, we sometimes hear people say, oh, I don't always see the youth in Tim's. Keep in mind, 60% of our business is between 5 a.m. and 11 a.m. when youth are waking up and going to school as they should be. So that's when we have the biggest rush. We often have 10, 12 people on staff for that morning rush. So we definitely need part-time, full-time people there. We also have pretty awesome shifts depending on your work experience. If you have the ability to work overnight, we need people baking at 2 a.m., 3 a.m., 4 a.m. to make sure the crowd that comes through at 6 have fresh bagels and fresh muffins. So there's a lot of opportunity to work this around your schedule.
1: Duncan Fulton is from Tim Hortons, my guest. You probably get a little frustrated about some of the myths out there about Tim Hortons. So I'm giving you an opportunity, bust a few right now. Go.
2: Let's do it. How about the top two? Number one is people that say, well, Tim's isn't really Canadian anymore. A few facts. All 4,000 restaurants are owned and operated by 1,500 Canadians. Everything is run out of our Toronto head office. We're doing $1.6 billion a year in purchases from Canadian suppliers. The chairs in the restaurant are Canadian maple, handmade in Montreal. There's been this commentary that Americans or Brazilians or somebody bought the company and therefore it's not Canadian anymore. 12 years ago, a really successful private equity firm put together Tim Hortons and Burger King to make the biggest restaurant company in the world. At the time, they owned 51% of the shares, which is where the story came from. Today, they own 21% of the shares, which is less than what's owned by Canada's banks and our public pension fund in Tim Hortons. So in every respect, it's Canadian. Probably the other one is we've heard it for a decade and just never responded to it because it's just so crazy and not true, is that McDonald's took Tim's coffee. You know, the real story there is we used to employ a company called Mother Parker's to roast and package our coffee for us. Back in the early 2000s, the execs said, hey, coffee's so important, we should probably roast it ourselves. So the company built its own coffee roastery and packaging center in Ancaster, Ontario, said to Mother Parker's, thank you, appreciate it, we're good here. McDonald's then hired Mother Parker's to do their coffee their recipe their own way. And somehow that spun into a notion that McDonald's bought the Tim's recipe. Never happened. Same bean, same recipe since 1964.
1: Interesting. All right. One myth about the food or the product.
2: So when I joined 8 years ago, I remember the breakfast sandwich still had an egg patty in it. That egg patty had 14 ingredients. Other than egg. Today, it's a fresh cracked egg.
1: Well, I'm out of time. I really appreciate you taking time out of your day for us. And thanks for your little myth busting. And of course, also about the new hires. I appreciate it.
2: Fantastic. Thanks so much.
1: 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Occasionally, the sunshine will bounce in and out of the cloud here today as it has this morning. We're going up to 22 degrees. Wind out of the southeast may gust 30 to 50. It's a little breezy in Moose Jaw here now, and that's coming our way with a 60% chance of showers, too. Overnight, a low of 9. Tomorrow, like today, will be, again, a mix of sun and cloud. A 30% chance of showers and slightly cooler 20 degrees. But the heat is back by the weekend. Long-range showing temperatures near or at 30 degrees. Right now, 13 in Moose Jaw. Regina is partly cloudy. Wind southeast at 25. And now, 12 degrees.
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0: to see the evacuees around the Shelbrook area are getting to return to their home. Not so great yet for that Kafer fire, where evacuees are still holding up, but weather has improved in some areas in the Shelbrook area, and that's helped some of those evacuees get back to their homes. More on that with Kevin Martell here in just a few moments. The RCMP Heritage Center is busy getting ready for their summer tours and adventures. Sam Karakas told me that some of the plans include tours and day camps.
1: Oh, yeah. Summer season is in full swing here at the RCMP Heritage Center. Depot tours have just started, so folks will get a totally unique experience, get to go over to Depot, get a guided tour to learn about Depot and watch the Sergeant Major's Parade.
0: And Sam, I know you have summer day camps. We're only a few weeks away from the end of school here, and you got to plan out your summer vacation with kids. How about those day camps? Are they returning, and are they filling up?
1: Yeah, the day camps are back and registration is open. And what's great is this year, they are brand new scenarios, activities, and challenges. We have one that's called Detective Academy, and one that's called Forensics Lab. And so Detective Academy, you're going to search for clues, solve mysteries, learn basic detective skills through hands-on activities. Both of the camps are indoor and outdoor activities. Detective Academy is ages 7 to 9, and Forensics Lab is ages 9 to 11.
0: When do you need registration done by?
1: You know, we do suggest to register pretty early here. Camps are limited to 25 participants, just so that the children are getting lots of kind of one-on-one and hands time with the folks who are running the camp. So we do fill up quickly, but registration has just opened a few weeks ago, so we do have lots of spots available still. Just check our website or give us a call and we can walk you through the registration process.
0: Awesome. Those detective camps sound pretty cool. If you're planning what to do with your kids during the summer months ahead, as school is getting closer to the end here, the end of the month. SGI, well, we're paying more for our plates, on average about $48 per year, and then it's supposed to go up by the same amount next year. SGI blaming inflation, a rising vehicle repair costs. Got a text here from Cameron at 1-877-300-7275. Said he got his property tax notice and he's outraged how much more it's costing him. Well over 8% more, he said. And even Evan Bray, who's here at 8:30, said he got his notice and paying more too. Well, I have yet to go to my mailbox. Maybe I'll do that when I get home. Postal workers, labor dispute. It's been going on for more than 2 years. Has ended. The union representing 55,000 Canada Post employees say they voted more than 85% in favor of that new five-year contract, too. And hey, if you like to brag about whether or not Regina or Saskatoon is better, perhaps you can use it based on most expensive homes. It looks like we've got the most expensive one. According to Realtor.ca, there's a home in the Creeks worth $4.2 million, over 6,000 square feet, six bedrooms, eight bathrooms, two-story home, floor-to-ceiling views of the backyard, and the basement has a full indoor basketball court, which can be converted to a volleyball, pickleball, or badminton court. That's worth $4.2 million here in Regina. Saskatoon, their most expensive home, oh, it's way less. $2.5 million. It's a 3,200 square foot home. CJME News Time now is 8:27.
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9: 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Lieutenant Colonel retired Maurice Carmichael joins the show to talk about her vision to keep those planes in the air.
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0: 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A bit of cloud cover rolling through. There could be some showers later. 60% chance of showers today at 22 degrees. And then overnight, a low of 9. And tomorrow, the sky will look a lot like today. Little sun, little cloud. Chance of showers tomorrow at 30% and a high of 20. 13 now in Moose Jaw, Regina, partly cloudy. Southeast wind at 25. It's 12 degrees.
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10: 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Good morning, I'm Kevin Martell. A deadly shooting up north now, an arrest. Evacuees get some good news around the Shelbrook area, plus a new recommendation on how to keep the snowbirds in the air. Right now in Regina, mostly cloudy, 12 degrees. Breaking news this morning, a dangerous person alert up north around Pelican Narrows is over, and we're getting new details about an arrest after the deadly shooting. One person died. Another person is seriously hurt. Yesterday, Pelican Narrows was put on lockdown for several hours because of a shooting near the health clinic there. 980 CJME's Abby Ziverink is working on this story in the newsroom for us and has the very latest details.
11: Yeah, Kevin, one suspect is now behind bars after being arrested at a home last night. I've reached out to police for more details because we still don't know who the suspect is, what they've been charged with, or anything about the two victims. But Peter Ballantyne Cree Nation says they've been told there are actually two suspects in custody. Now, understandably, people in Pelican Narrows are left shaken. Dr. John Michael Stevens says most community members are resilient and neighborly, but recent acts of violence are causing fear.
12: With how things have been progressing, the community of resilient people is being torn down.
10: That is our Abby Ziverink with the update in the newsroom this morning. CJME News time is 8:31. It's a rare and uncomfortable story out of Weyburn we're bringing you this morning. Incest charges are being laid on a man there. Police say he's accused of sexually assaulting two young girls last week. A publication ban is on his name, but the man is facing a variety of sex crime charges, we can tell you. It is a positive development this morning, as about 130 people are now allowed to return home in the RM of Shelbrook. The wildfire evacuation order is now lifted. Saskatchewan Public Safety Agency says rain's expected later this week in that area. 980 CJME's Jeff Smith has the latest from the agency, saying, well, two big wildfires aren't yet contained. Crews are working hard to keep them from spreading.
13: The Lobstick Fire near Shelbrook is the bigger of the two, an area larger than Regina. Some rain has helped there. But there's also the Kayford Fire northwest of Hudson Bay. Brian Chartrand with the Public Safety Agency says weather is not quite as favorable there.
14: Hoping for some better weather, but it's less likely that we're going to receive any precipitation on that eastern side. So the conditions are going to remain high.
13: He says they've been able to protect structures in the path of the Kayford fire, while Premier Scott Moe says a couple of farm buildings have been lost to the Lobstick fire. Jeff Smith, 980 CJME.
10: As well, about 1,000 people from Red Earth and Shoal Lake Cree Nations remain out of their homes because of that wildfire northeast of Saskatoon. It is an anniversary marking wildfire devastation. On this day last year, the Wolf Fire swept through Dunair Beach up near the Manitoba border. It was a record-setting wildfire season last year, and there were early concerns about how the province was communicating and how evacuees were treated. Now, as fires force people out of their homes again this year, we're starting to hear similar concerns. At least one social media post is talking about disorganization at hotels housing evacuees, and people waiting, tired, and hungry. At the same time, the NDP is calling for the government to release the third-party report done into last year's wildfire response, saying we won't know what, if anything, was changed without that report. The Mo government says the report isn't ready yet. A former commander and pilot of the Snowbird says there are ways to keep the team flying, like reducing the number of planes and shortening the length of shows. Maurice Carmichael now has a campaign to keep them in the air.
15: So many of us join the military or serve the country because we saw the Snowbirds. And so many countless others have been inspired.
10: Federal government says after this season, the Snowbirds will be grounded until the early 2030s while their fleet is replaced. Carmichael, by the way, will join the Evan Bray Show just after 11:30 this morning. We've long fought the good fight against mosquitoes here during Saskatchewan summers. Now there's perhaps a new way to control them. A company in the U.S. wants to fight mosquitoes with mosquitoes. Scientist Eric Carragata says their plan is to release male mosquitoes that will mate with females as a way of population control.
16: They put this bacteria into the mosquitoes and it makes them sterile.
10: The company is asking for federal approval to release millions of mosquitoes in California and Florida. The latest local news is as close as your phone. 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
10: 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The markets are open. Looney's trading at 72.27 cents U.S. Oil's up 8 cents to $92.24 cents U.S. a barrel. TSX is up 165 points at 34,900. The Dow Jones is down 103 points. 50,975. CJME News Time is 8:35. CJME weather, the chance of rain picks up today. 60% with a mainly cloudy sky, 50K wind, another high of 22. Tonight, a few clouds and 9. Tomorrow, some clouds with a 30% chance of rain. Risk of a thunderstorm in the mix, too, with a high of 20. Right now across the province, Saskatoon's at 14, Swift Current 11, Weyburn 12, Estevan 15, Yorkton 16, in Moose Jaw, partly sunny and 13, and in Regina, mostly cloudy. Southeast wind at 26, 12 degrees. 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I'm Kevin Martell. 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

0: Is it a recession? Is it a technical recession, as many are calling it? And how worried should we be as Canadians? To help us make sense of this latest economic data, we're joined by Jason Childs, professor of economics at the University of Regina. Professor Childs joins us by phone. Thank you so much for joining the program.
1: Thanks for having me on.
0: Is it a technical recession or is it just a recession, Jason?
1: I mean, the technical has no meaning here. It is a recession. This is a generally agreed upon definition. It's one of those things, here's the line in the sand we've drawn. We crossed that line. We're in a recession. I mean, there's nothing magical about the definition. This is playing around with definitions after the fact, and I find that bothersome. But there's nothing magical about two consecutive quarters or 6 months of contracting GDP. Nothing magical about 6 months. What we're really trying to get at with this discussion of a recession is, how's the economy doing? Are we performing well? Are we improving our ability to meet the needs and wants of citizens? And quite frankly, for the last several years, the answer to that has been no. So, imagine this following situation. So if quarter one had been positive 0.1% rather than negative 0.1%, would we be dancing in the streets and going, oh my God, things are great? No. So, I mean, we're getting hung up on this and people are spinning it. The underlying reality is the economy is not doing well.
0: Some economists say that the recession label may be misleading because there are other economic indicators that remain relatively stable. Do you agree with that, Jason? What are the indicators, all the full suite of them, that should be considered?
1: Right. You need to be looking at unemployment. You need to be looking at labor force participation. You need to be looking at broad-based, particularly private sector wage growth. I'd want to be looking at private sector investment spending. That whole suite of things needs to be considered when you're really trying to get a sense of the health of the economy. GDP captures a lot of those movements, but not all. And on a lot of those other measures, we aren't doing well either.
0: So when we think about this, I mean, often I think the discussion leads, and I suspect those that are wanting to use the words technical recession are trying to minimize it because they feel like the finger is being pointed at them. But I'm guessing this is a whole host of things that play into this, tariffs, economic uncertainty. Where do you kind of point the finger, if that's a thing, on this whole topic, Jason?
1: Clearly tariffs are playing a role here. Let's not forget about that. But this is really, the way I'm looking at the data, it's a continuation of the trend we've been on for years. So we've been going in this direction of slow and lagging growth, of really poor investment performance, and those kinds of things for longer than 6 months, longer than, you know, 3-4 quarters. It's been years we've been moving in this direction. So this is not new. It's just finally all catching up to us.
0: What does this mean for the average Canadian? How concerned should Canadians be?
1: I think we should be pretty concerned. I mean, again, looking at the overall economic picture and looking at the trajectory we've been on in terms of, you know, economic performance and debt and a whole bunch of other measures, we're not going in the right direction. And I don't see an effort to really change direction coming out of Ottawa anytime soon. There's some tinkering around the edges, but I don't see a major policy shift.
0: Is this, you know, I was watching the House of Commons question period yesterday where the Prime Minister was not, and I'm going to get into that during open lines, but I'm very critical of him not being there. Mm-hmm. But I do wonder about, you know, Pierre Poilievre was talking about in the G7 countries, we're the only one that is meeting this definition of recession. Someone pointed, well, it's because we share a border and we're so heavily reliant on the United States. He then pointed to Mexico and said, they're not going through it and they have the same shared border. So how do you see, like, what is the difference in Canada right now?
1: The difference largely has been our policy approach, in my opinion. We've set up this suite of policies. We've made it really hard to invest here. We've put a lot of things in place that really are drags on our economy. We've made some changes in the last year or so that have made it marginally better, but nothing big. So when you're looking at these things, you look at the taxes, it's not helping. You look at, you know, various policies that are across the board about who you can hire, how you can fire, those kinds of things, regulatory

0: overburden that so many businesses face. And you see it in the investment data. Firms just aren't investing here.
1: Jason Childs is my guest, University of Regina professor of economics. I watched an interview yesterday with a professor who was saying, you know, there's no need to sound the alarm. This is very cyclical. He pointed to the fact that we saw this in the early stages of the pandemic. We saw it 5 years prior, 2015. Is there a case there? Is this cyclical, regardless of government policy, regardless of geopolitics?
0: There is a cyclical element. Let's not kid ourselves. And the recovery that we're likely going to see in the next quarter is going to be driven by oil prices. Oil production was down in the first quarter of this year. Guess what? That's going to turn around a little bit as the oil price has perked up. Does that mean the underlying economy is performing well? No. And again, so is there a cyclical element? Yes, but when you look at the longer trend, that's not cyclical. When you're looking at trends of 3-4 years, that's not a cyclical movement. That's illness.
1: So how do we get out of this? Many people, we're chatting with Jason Childs, University of Regina professor of economics. Many people are literally saying the federal government is responsible for getting us out of this. They actually do have lots of control of things that can turn the tables a bit. Can you talk a little bit about what that would look like, Jason?
0: Sure. I mean, the standard, textbook approach to this is to crank up government spending. But the problem with that is we already have lots and lots of government spending, and we're quickly using up our fiscal capacity to do ever more. We still have some room to do that sort of short-term temporary stimulus, kind of pump priming, if you will. That's the way some people like to describe it. We've got some room to do that, but we're running out. We're using that up year after year after year. I'm more interested personally, and there's a lot of disagreement amongst economists about this. I'm more interested in what's going on the supply side. We aren't creating a situation where we're going to get the innovation that we need, where we're going to get the investment that we need, where we're going to get the new business formation that we need to really see things ramp up. When you look at the breakdown of the data in the most recent report, what is holding up? Well, it's all things that are government or government adjacent. When you look at, you know, that broader based private sector that pays for it all one way or another, that's not performing well.
1: So what does the government need to do there? What could they do, Jason, whether it's short term or long term, that would turn this around?
0: I think, well, in terms of short term, you're going to see a push for stimulus, and that's going to have an effect. Longer term, we need to really go after the regulatory structure and overhaul that. We need to take a lot of rules that don't make sense or that made sense 30, 40 years ago, get them off the books. And we need to make sure that Canada is a place where small businesses can thrive and grow, whether they're started by students that then can't get permanent residency and move their operation to the U.S., or you know, people who've been in Canada forever starting and wanting to grow their business. We've got to make sure that you can scale up a small business here successfully and don't have to leave to pursue that real growth.
1: In terms of the bigger businesses and the industries that we know drive the economy, there's got to be some incentives that the federal government controls that they could do that would also impact this trend.
0: Yeah, I'm not a huge fan of those sorts of large business subsidies. They are responsible for a huge chunk of the economy, but historically they've not been responsible for large amounts of growth. And so, yeah, we need to look after them, but they're not the ones that are going to give us growth. Growth usually comes from that small and medium-sized industry, corporation, whatever you want to call it. It's those smaller players that tend to be more nimble and more innovative.
1: Do you think the projections seem to indicate that the next quarter will not be following this trend, even if it's a small positive movement? Do you think that this will be sustained, or are we just seeing a blip on the radar?
0: So what's going to drive the recovery in quarter two and maybe into quarter three is going to be oil price and that uptick in oil output and that uptick in the value of the oil that we're selling to other markets. So that's what's going to be driving this recovery. And if you continue to look at other sectors that aren't connected to the oil and gas industry, I don't see a lot of relief on that horizon.
1: All right. We'll leave it there. Jason, I always appreciate your check-in. Thanks so much for your time this morning.
0: Thanks for having me on.
1: Jason Childs is the University of Regina Professor of Economics. We will take our break and get set for a conversation. I see Dylan is already texting in saying, I'm sorry that Mark Carney was not available to make a comment to whiny Pierre. I want to talk about this. I want to talk about this because this is not just about Pierre Poilievre. Yes, he is making this statement loudly. But to me, this is about being a leader. Whether it's a crisis, a perceived crisis, on the verge of a crisis, a blip on the radar, I don't care. There's a time when the leader, not the deputy, not a backbencher, but the leader needs to stand in front of a camera, stand in front of a microphone and talk to everyday Canadians and answer the questions of everyday Canadians. And this is now becoming a trend for Prime Minister Mark Carney. We'll talk about that during Open Lines here on 980 CJME and 650 CKOM.
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1: 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Lieutenant Colonel retired Maurice Carmichael joins the show talk about her vision to keep those planes in the air.
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1: Thanks again to economist Jason Childs for starting off the program talking about the recession news in Canada. Are we in a recession? Yes, we are. Some people are saying we're in a technical recession. Doesn't matter how you slice it. If you want to look at the definition, two consecutive quarters of contraction in economic growth is a recession. Yes, there are other factors. Jason Childs talked about the number of things that you can look at as you're measuring kind of the severity of recession. My frustration today is with the Prime Minister, who is not taking questions on this. He was not present for question period again yesterday. This is becoming a trend with the Prime Minister. And good leaders need to be in front of a camera. Let's talk about that. Open line starts next here on 980 CJME and 650 CKOM.
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21: CJME News time is 9 o'clock. Good morning, I'm Kevin Martell. A suspect is caught after a deadly shooting in Pelicaneros. Allowed to return, an update on those forced to leave the RM of Shelbrook, and perhaps a new way to bring mosquito numbers down. Right now in Regina, partly sunny and 12. The dangerous person alert is over up north around Pelicaneros, canceled by Mounties. There is now an arrest. Comes after one person died while another person is left seriously hurt after shooting near the local health clinic in that community. It prompted the community to be placed on lockdown for several hours yesterday. 980 CJME's Abby Ziverink is in the newsroom right now, breaking down the new details for us this morning.
22: All we know for sure this morning, Kevin, is that somebody's arrested. Now, police haven't said who that person is or what they've been charged with, but Peter Ballantyne Cree Nation says in a social media post that it's actually two suspects that are in custody. Now, Glenda Morasti lives down the street from the clinic and has experienced trauma before when her nephew was shot and killed in a drive-by shooting last year.
23: I'm afraid, and I have flashbacks. I have such bad anxiety because I've seen a lot last summer, too, outside my house.
22: Meantime, police are not giving us any details about the two victims, but it's not quite clear why.
21: Thank you, Abby, and we've reached out to police this morning for more information. It is a deeply disturbing story out of Weyburn, where charges of incest are freshly laid. Police say they've arrested a man accused of sexually assaulting two young girls. He can't be named because of a publication ban. More than 100 people are allowed to go back home in the RM of Shelbrook, northwest of Saskatoon. It's an update. The wildfire evacuation order was lifted late yesterday afternoon. Saskatchewan Public Safety Agency says rain's expected later this week in that area. The agency's Brian Chartrand says crews are making headway with the weather helping.
24: Our containment lines are holding. And again, with the cooler temps, and the current forecast of precip coming in the coming days, it's looking favorable for us.
21: Meanwhile, around 1,000 people from Red Earth and Shoal Lake Cree Nations remain out because of another wildfire northeast of Saskatoon due to concerns involving smoke and road access. Today officially marks 1 year since the Wolf Fire swept through Dunair Beach, marking some of the worst devastation of last year's wildfire season. Early on, there were concerns raised about communication and coordination with the Red Cross. Now, as wildfires again grip northern Saskatchewan, we're hearing concerns about how evacuees are being treated. At least one social media post talks about disorganization, getting evacuees into hotels here in Regina, people being tired, hungry, and waiting. The NDP is also pushing for the third-party report into last year's wildfire season to be made public. Was expected to be released this past winter, but it still isn't out. The Mo government says it's still not ready. There's a new group in our country tasked with studying a surge in anti-Semitism. StatsCan reported in March a 169% increase in hate crimes between 2018 and 2024, with reported hate crimes involving anti-Semitism nearly tripling. Prime Minister says more than two-thirds of all religion-motivated hate crimes last year were directed at Jewish Canadians, who make up only 1% of the population. President Donald Trump says he'll abide by court rulings temporarily blocking his controversial anti-weaponization fund. That $1.8 billion fund was created through a civil settlement with the IRS over leaked tax filings. It's meant to pay people, Trump says, have been victimized by the federal government. There is a new fight to bring down mosquito numbers by using mosquitoes. company wants federal approval in the U.S. to release millions of mosquitoes in California and Florida. Well, the idea is if you pump bacteria into male mosquitoes that makes them sterile, it will eventually lead to a population crash. It is a familiar sight on Canadian doorsteps, a smiling kid, a wagon full of cookies, maybe a nervous little speech they've practiced all afternoon. But 980 CJME's Brittany Cafe tells us you might not know the tradition began right here in Saskatchewan.
0: How would you like to buy some Girl Guide cookies?
4: 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And according to Rob Daglow with the North Central Community Association, the tradition actually began in Regina.
5: It was a lady named Christina Reipsman. 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
4: 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With a Saskatchewan story, I'm Brittany Cafe, 980 CJME.
21: 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CJME weather, the chance of rain picks up today, 60%, with a mainly cloudy sky, 50K wind, another high of 22. Tonight, a few clouds, down to 9. Tomorrow, some clouds, there's a 30% chance of rain, as well, risk of a thunderstorms in the mix, with a high of 20. Right now, across Saskatchewan, Saskatoon's at 14, Swift Current 12, Weyburn 15, Estevan 15, Yorkton 16. Right now in Moose Jaw, partly sunny, 15 degrees. And in Regina, partly sunny as well. Southeast wind gusting at 44 and 14 degrees. CJME News Time is 9:06. I'm Kevin Martell. 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

0: Japan is not in recession. The United States is not in recession. The United Kingdom is not in recession. France is not in recession. Germany is not in recession. Italy is not in recession. The only G7 country in recession is Canada. Why is it that Canada, under this liberal prime minister, is the only G7 country in a recession?
1: Again, my bug this morning is, where was Mark Carney yesterday? Why was he not there to... I mean, we have seen it before where a person can't sit through an entire question period, come for the start, take the question on the recession. One that, if you're Mark Carney, you should have the financial acumen and the economic background to be able to answer quite easily. Use it as an opportunity. But no, that didn't happen. Pierre Poilievre ever pointing out repeatedly yesterday, where is he? In fact, he got scolded by the speaker for asking the question.
0: It's the Liberal Prime Minister that's running down our economy and then running away from accountability. Where is he anyway? It's been 4 days since Statistics Canada reported that Canada is the only G7 country in a recession, and the Prime Minister has not answered one question, not in this House, not from the media, not from anyone. The guy who said, you hire him in a crisis, well, now he's made a crisis. He's created the only G7 economy that's in a recession. Instead of running away from accountability, why doesn't he run in here and do his job?
2: That, I think, broke a rule. I mean, we're implying that somebody is not in the House when they could be. I would warn members against doing that, because at some point I might have to dock questions.
1: So that's the Speaker of the House, because under parliamentary rules, MPs are not allowed to explicitly draw attention to whether or not another member is physically present in the chamber on any given day. But, I don't have to follow the parliamentary rules. I can tell you that he's been there 26.8% of the time the question period has been held since he's been prime minister. It is clearly something that Mark Carney does not like doing. And as a leader, guess what? You have to do some things you don't like doing. You have to do some things that are important for the people that elected you, the people that you represent. That is important. Let's go to Edwin in Regina. How do you see this whole thing, Edwin?
3: Everything that's went wrong in this country can be brought back to the last 10 years of the Liberal government. Mark Carney was supposed to be the man that was going to dig us out of the hole. He's a banker. He knows so much. He was going to save us, and where are we? This whole country's got more suppressive. We're losing our sovereignty. And the people down east just keep voting for these people. So maybe we got to take a page out of Alberta's book and leave.
1: Well, I don't know if you heard. I actually wasn't going to jump into this right away, but I don't know if you heard Danielle Smith yesterday. So in light of everything that's going on, I'm switching gears here just quickly, but in light of everything that's going on in Alberta with the referendum vote and the separatist talk, Danielle Smith, whose government has allowed a referendum vote on, I mean, it's not a vote to separate. It's a vote to stay in Canada or start the process for a separation. We've talked about this on the show a lot. I've said I'm not in favor of separation, and I feel like those that are underestimating the challenge that it would be and the costs that come with it. Well, yesterday, Danielle Smith talked about the cost. Listen to the grocery list here.
4: What is our share of the national debt? $170 billion, very likely, which would cost about $10 billion a year in interest costs. We now have a 5% NATO commitment. We've never had a national defense before. What would that cost? That's about $25 billion. We'd have to take over OAS and child tax benefit, probably another $10 or $15 billion. We'd have to set up the infrastructure for CPP and EI. And various other programs that we don't currently run, there's cost associated with that. We'd have to have border control. People would have to have border stations in Saskatchewan and British Columbia, and have tariffs. We'd have to renegotiate all of our trade agreements around the world and establish trade offices. We'd have to set up a post office. We would have to regulate telecoms, banking. We'd have to regulate railways. Like, there's, as you can see, it's a pretty extensive list that has probably hundreds of billions of dollars worth of startup costs. And people need to understand that about what it would be to set up a fully functional national government from scratch.
1: Interesting that Danielle Smith is coming out with that sort of messaging, clearly pouring cold water on the flames of separation. Now, it was just in this last week. She also did that sit down interview with the National Post where she talks about why she trusts Mark Carney and the MOU and the pipeline and everything that goes with that. So her separatist base, those that are part of the base of the UCP in Alberta, the portion of them that are on board for separation won't like those recent comments. So there's lots of politics coming into play in Alberta as this unfolds. Okay, we are switching gears. I know there's still some text coming in on the whole Mark Carney absence in the House. We're switching gears. I've got an interview lined up with a professor from Australia next to talk about their ban, their youth ban on social media, how it's working, what we can learn from what they did. We'll do that. Then we're going back into another half an hour of open line. So still lots of time for you to have your thoughts heard here on 980 CJME and 650 CKOM.
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6: 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Good morning, I'm Kevin Martell. One suspect is arrested in Pelican Narrows after a deadly shooting. However, police haven't said who the person is, whether they're charged, which charges they may face. Mounties canceled the dangerous person alert after a shooting left one person dead and another seriously hurt. A man is facing incest charges in Weyburn, accused of sexually assaulting two young girls. More than 100 people are now allowed to go back home in the arm of Shelbrook, northwest of Saskatoon, after the wildfire evacuation order was lifted late yesterday afternoon. President Donald Trump once again just made a 51st jab at Canada, 51st state jab at Canada, that is. It comes as a Canadian delegation is in Washington today trying to kickstart conversations around CUSMA. Canada-U.S. trade minister is giving the U.S. and Mexico official notice the trade agreement should be renewed for another 16 years. And in the U.S., a company wants to inject a certain kind of bacteria into male mosquitoes so it makes them sterile, leading to a mosquito population crash. CJME weather, the chance of rain picks up today, 60% with a mainly cloudy sky, windy, another high of 22. Tonight, a few clouds and 9. And then tomorrow, some clouds, 30% chance of rain, a storm risk, and a high of 20. Right now in Regina, partly sunny, southeast wind gusting at 44 and 14 degrees. CJME News time is 9:32. I'm Kevin Martell.
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0: to escape. It sort of follows them home, follows them into the bedroom on their devices. And that is a really big challenge that we need to address. But this particular ban carving out and leaving messaging platforms exempt means that that bullying that might have happened on Instagram or might have happened on Snapchat is simply going to be happening on Messenger or on WhatsApp. So I think there's a logic that we need to be really careful of about which harms we can actually do something about and which platforms need to be included for it to be effective.
1: You know, I did a panel on my show a few weeks back of some youth in our province, and I was actually quite impressed by their recognition that there is harm that comes with social media. I would say generally they were against the ban, but they were for better regulation. Do you get that sense from youth in Australia, Professor?
0: Absolutely. I think almost across the board, almost everyone recognizes that the platforms themselves have been left to self-regulate, and that's largely not worked, that these platforms have been driven by monetization above and beyond any sense of cultural or community value, and that for these platforms to be sort of the communications infrastructure and information infrastructure for young people, they need to work better, they need to be safer, they need to do everything they can rather than the bare minimum they can get away with to make this a healthy and safe place for young people. I think adults and children agree that's where we need to go. I think the disagreement is the mechanics of how we get there. Mm-hmm. But absolutely, I think better regulation and things like a digital duty of care, for example, which demands that platforms have to risk assess new features before they roll them out, rather than the current approach, which is we roll something new out, we watch what happens, are amazed and aghast that harms what happened, and then we do something about it. Like, that's we can't continue to roll out things and just pretend that we think they'll be safe without risk testing. I think a digital duty of care, which demands platforms do the testing in advance, show that they've done the testing, and do everything they can to demonstrably have the best interests of a child, for example, at heart, if they're going to have children on platforms, that must be a much better approach, in my opinion, than just kicking the door shut for 3 years and hoping somehow things have got better in that time.
1: Professor Tom Aliver is my guest. I wonder about the platforms themselves, Professor. How have the age verification tools been working? And from an enforcement standpoint, the platforms have an obligation. Have they been living up to that, and are any measurable results?
0: It's hard to say if... Well, we know that the eSafety Commissioner certainly doesn't believe the platforms generally are doing enough. And there is anecdotal evidence that quite a lot of young people either got past the ban or had multiple opportunities. So, for example, those platforms that are relying on a video selfie might allow a person to try every day for a couple of weeks to do a new video selfie. And if the answer has been no, you're not of the age on Monday and Tuesday, the idea that you would need to keep asking that on Wednesday and Thursday seems perhaps inconsistent with the philosophy of protecting that young person. Yeah, beyond that, one of the biggest challenges here is that we had a big technical trial that looked at all of the age estimation and age inference tools. And part of the legislation specifically said you can't request government-issued ID as the primary form of identification. Now, in some respects, that's good because not all children have easy access to ID. But what it does mean is it's relying on other technologies that aren't really fully baked yet. And the actual report itself, while the headline summary makes it sound like these tools are up for the job, if you look at the detail, what they actually say is you need to use multiple versions of these tools in a row to give any semblance of reliability, which also admits then that none of these tools are quite up to the job. So I think the platforms themselves are actually doing some work to find better ways to do this. There are arguments about whether the platform is the right level to verify age. Some have suggested that the level of the device or the app store might be more appropriate. And certainly in Australia, at least, we have to have a person's identity has to be tied to any phone sale. So it is a more reliable age point, for example. But yeah, I don't think these technologies are quite up to the job in terms of the selfie, for example, estimating someone's age is pretty easy to game and has what we've seen is a 1 to 2 year variance, which is great if you want to tell the difference between a 13-year-old and a 50-year-old, but pretty terrible if you want to tell if someone's 14, 15, or 16.
1: Right. We're chatting today with Professor Tom Oliver. Before I let you go, Canada is basically has voiced its intent to step in this direction. Our province is doing right now basically a gathering of information from Saskatchewan residents as to how they feel about the ban, what they would like to see, what they would like to see it look like. If you were giving advice to this country, what would you say?
0: Look, I would ask a broader question. I don't think it's what would you want out of the ban. It's what would you like the experience for young people online to look like? I think most parents want young people to have the best possible experiences, and they do want them to be safe, but they also want them to have the opportunity to grow, the opportunity to be creative, the opportunity to learn about the online space, so it's not a shock to them when they eventually get access. So I do think having a wider conversation, but ensuring that as many young people's voices can be part of that conversation as possible. I do think in many countries, this is a ban that is being thought up, enacted, and done by adults to children. And I think if young people have the opportunity to come up with some potentially very creative and doable solutions themselves, that might be at least a much richer conversation.
1: Professor, this has been a great chat. I really appreciate you carving out some time for us.
0: It's been my absolute pleasure. Thanks, Evan.
1: Tom Oliver, Professor of Internet Studies at Curtin University in Perth, Western Australia. So, not perfect over there. And as you heard the professor say, many of the problems stem from the fact that there was not a lot of consultation. It was a political response. It was political pressure right before an election that ultimately resulted in this complete ban. Canada is talking about doing the same. Saskatchewan as a province has done some outreach to get your thoughts. I'd love to hear. Have you had the conversation with family? Have you talked with your children, grandchildren, talked with other community members? Where are you at on this notion? We'll go back to some open lines coming up in a moment here on 650 CKOM and 980 CJME.
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0: Thanks again to Tama Lever, Professor of Internet Studies at Curtin University in Perth, Western Australia. They have had the social media ban for youth now for about 6 months. Platforms like TikTok and X, Facebook, Instagram, YouTube, Snapchat, Threads, there's a number of them. I think he said 10. He does say, though, it's number one, pretty early to measure. It's only been 6 months. And if you're wanting to measure, especially if it's the long-term effects that social media is having on youth, you're not even going to have that after a year. You might be able to assess how many accounts have been blocked, any fines that have been assessed against the social media platforms, but you really aren't going to be able to meaningfully assess whether or not it's had an impact on the wellness of youth in the country. That is going to be a long-term piece of work. Here in Canada, the federal government is looking to do the same thing. Premier Scott Moe and the provincial government have decided they want to hear from you. And as you just heard from Professor Lever, that's something that they missed in Australia. Very little consultation, which means that young people in the country feel like this has been done to them as opposed to done with them, which we know is instrumental in success. He also talked about better regulation is needed and better risk assessment on certain features of the various platforms. What are you saying? What are the people in your family saying? Have you had any discussions on this? Do you think a ban is the way to go? Lines are open next here on 650 CKOM 980 CJME.
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5: CJME News time is 10 o'clock. Good morning, I'm Kevin Martell. A deadly shooting up north now, an arrest. Evacuees get some good news around the Shelbrook area. Plus, Donald Trump takes another shot at us. Right now in Regina, partly sunny and 14. Breaking news this morning, a dangerous person alert up north around Pelican Narrows is over, and we're getting new details about an arrest after a deadly shooting there. One person died, another person is seriously hurt. Yesterday, Pelican Narrows was put on lockdown for several hours because of a shooting near the health clinic there. Now, we can tell you this morning, one suspect is behind bars after being arrested at a home there last night. However, we don't know who the suspect is, what they're charged with, or anything about the two victims. But Peter Ballantyne Cree Nation says in a new statement, it's been told there are actually two suspects in custody. Now, the Cree Nation says schools and the band office in Pelican Narrows will be closed for the rest of the week. The health center will also be limited. We're also just finding out now from Mounties. There is an update on this case scheduled for 10:30 this morning in about half an hour's time, and 980 CJME will carry that live for you. It is an uncomfortable story out of Weyburn we're bringing you this morning. Incest charges are being laid on a man there. Police say he's accused of sexually assaulting two young girls last week. Publication ban is up on his name. We can tell you the man is facing a variety of sex crime charges. It is a positive development this morning as about 130 people are now allowed to return home in the arm of Shelbrook. The wildfire evacuation order is now lifted. Saskatchewan Public Safety Agency says rain is expected later this week in that area. 980 CJME's Jeff Smith has the latest from the agency, saying while two big wildfires aren't yet contained, crews are working hard to keep them from spreading.
6: The Lobstick Fire near Shelbrook is the bigger of the two, an area larger than Regina. Some rain has helped there, but there's also the Kayford Fire northwest of Hudson Bay. Brian Chartrand with the Public Safety Agency says weather is not quite as favorable there.
7: Hoping for some better weather, but it's less likely that we're going to receive any precipitation on that eastern side, so the conditions are going to remain high.
6: He says they've been able to protect structures in the path of the Kayford Fire, while Premier Scott Moe says a couple of farm buildings have been lost to the Lobstick Fire. Jeff Smith, 980 CJME.
5: About 1,000 people from Red Earth and Shoal Lake Cree Nations remain out of their homes because of the wildfire northeast of Saskatoon. It is an anniversary marking wildfire devastation. On this day last year, the Wolf Fire swept through Dunair Beach up near the Manitoba border. It was a record-setting wildfire season last year, and there were early concerns about how the province was communicating and how evacuees were treated. Now, as fires force people out of their homes again this year, we're starting to hear similar concerns. At least one social media post is talking about disorganization at hotels, housing evacuees, and people waiting tired and hungry. At the same time, the NDP is calling for the government to release the third-party report done into last year's wildfire response, saying we won't know what, if anything, was changed without the report. The Mo government says the report is not ready yet. Canada's U.S. trade minister is off to Washington today to meet with President Donald Trump's trade czar. Official trade talks between the countries haven't actually started yet. That's despite a July deadline. That's next month for a mandatory review of the Canada-U.S.-Mexico agreement. And we know this morning Canada just sent a formal letter to the U.S. and Mexico recommending the countries renew the trade pact known as CUSMA for another 16 years. U.S. President Donald Trump has criticized the trade agreement by calling it irrelevant and saying it may have served its purpose. By the way, he just made another 51st state jab at Canada. Alberta Premier Danielle Smith is in Quebec City today and tomorrow, meeting with that province's premier. They'll discuss an east-west energy corridor, among other topics. We've long fought the good fight against mosquitoes here during Saskatchewan summers. Now there's perhaps a new way to control them. A company in the U.S. wants to fight mosquitoes using mosquitoes. Scientist Eric Caragata says their plan is to release male mosquitoes that'll mate with females as a way of population control.
8: They put this bacteria into the mosquitoes and it makes them sterile.
5: Company is asking for federal approval to release millions of mosquitoes in California and Florida. A United Airlines flight from New Jersey to Spain was diverted because of a possible security threat. Someone named their Bluetooth device what's described only as a certain four-letter word. There's no information on exactly what that word was. Video shows police boarding the plane with emergency vehicles parked outside. And it's a big stage for the daughter and granddaughter of Saskatchewan Rough Rider legend Al Ford, hoping for a golden buzzer. Jill Ford was born and raised in Regina, but now is the owner and choreographer for Supernova Acro Studio in Edmonton. She's bringing a group of her dancers to America's Got Talent.
9: Quite nerve-wracking. My daughter, who's 21, she said, I've never been more nervous in my life.
5: They'll be on the show tonight for the season premiere. The latest local news is as close as your phone. 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CJME weather, the chance of rain picks up today 60% with a mainly cloudy sky, 50K wind, another high of 22. Tonight, a few clouds and 9 for a low. Tomorrow, some clouds, there's a 30% chance of rain, risk of a thunderstorm in the mix as well, and a high of 20. Right now, across the province, Saskatoon's at 15, Swift Current 13, Weyburn 17, Estevan 16, Yorkton 14. In Moose Jaw right now, mostly cloudy and 16. In Regina, mostly cloudy, Southeast wind gusting at 43 and 17 degrees. 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I'm Kevin Martell. Our next news is at 10:30, or get news anytime at cjme.com.
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0: We have been actively meeting and working with the community to identify long-term solutions. Many of these initiatives are shared with the community, and we are committed to supporting them and working together to initiate positive change. There are important public safety works happening at the local level every day. This begins with the Pelican Narrows Detachment and RCMP officers who are actively responding to calls for service, like the report of an active shooter they responded to yesterday. We also recognize the work of local community safety officers and other members of the community. To the community of Pelican Narrows, you are our eyes and ears. Thank you for continuing to report crime and tips and partnering with us to effect positive change. We also acknowledge that the RCMP does have vacancies, as do police services from across this province and across the country. To address this, we've deployed relief officers to support detachments experiencing shortages. One example of this is Pelican Narrows. From January 2024 to present, RCMP officers from various detachments and communities have deployed to assist in Pelican Narrows and have covered 888 relief shifts in the community. We also have our specialized teams, officers from traffic services to crime reduction and warrant apprehension, conducting enforcement, doing patrols, and contributing to an increased police presence in the community. At the same time, we continue to examine ways to modernize policing. By fall, we will be implementing a new pilot rotational model in northeastern Saskatchewan. This model will see RCMP officers deployed on a rotation out of Saskatoon. They will be centralized out of Pelican Narrows and will maintain policing operations in Deschambeau Lake, Sandy Bay, and Creighton. The officers will be based in each community to ensure consistent frontline presence, responsiveness, and strong local engagement. These are just some of the actions and discussions underway. Community safety is a shared responsibility. We remain committed to working with all levels of government, our partners, and those we serve to modernize policing in Saskatchewan, ensure it reflects the evolving needs and safety priorities of our communities. This work is ongoing and it remains a priority. I will now take some questions.
1: Well, sir, thank you very much for your time here. We will, I'm just going to translate what you just said in French, and then we'll have some questions for you ready to go. Alors, thank you, sir. Bonjour.
2: Okay, translation is happening. We are carrying live coverage, the RCMP news conference on the Pelican Narrow situation that occurred yesterday. We heard just before 2 p.m. yesterday a report of a shooting near a local health clinic. We later determined it did not happen at the local health clinic. And from there, the investigation unfolded. I'm joined by Abby Zivirek in studio as we continue to follow this news conference along. But we know a little bit more information now about the deceased in this case, Abby.
3: I was out of the room for a second. Yeah, sorry.
2: No problem. The deceased, we know an adult female has been determined to be the victim of the homicide. That was just confirmed by Ashley St. Germain, who's the inspector acting officer in charge of the major crimes branch. We also know that an adult male has been a victim of this, not victim of the homicide, but has been seriously injured and is in hospital. An adult male was arrested yesterday just after 7 o'clock. We don't know the identity of the male, but they have confirmed he was the subject of an earlier dangerous person alert. So they essentially were able to drop the dangerous person alert at that time, and the investigation unfolds. They are really now calling for any help that people can give them in the in terms of witness information. Did you see something happen? Are you aware of something? There will be, I mean, this is a full, especially in a community the size of Pelican Narrows, you will have a full package of RCMP officers there investigating this from each and every angle. What we just heard from Chief Superintendent Murray Chamberlain is more around the calls for community safety and assistance when it comes to violence and violence in the north. Violent crime, as you heard Murray Chamberlain say, they're up 49% over the last number of years. They are working with community members to try and identify long-term solutions. They've come up with a couple of strategies. They, first of all, are recognizing there's a number of vacancies that occur in detachments. And by the way, this is for all of Saskatchewan, not just the north. They have had 888 relief shifts in that community, in that Pelican Narrows community, just in over the last year. So, I mean, attention has been paid to try and fill those vacancies, because we know vacancies really is about not having police officers in the community.
3: Yeah.
2: The more they can get officers in the community, the better. We also heard about a new rotation model that is being trialed this fall, where they are basically going to have members moving into some of these different communities in the north for periods of time, building relationships. And really, I think it's about making sure that the staffing is up to its full complement to try and assess and hopefully thwart any violence that could be occurring in those communities by executing warrants. You know, someone that has a warrant for their arrest. If you've got fully staffed detachments, then you can go out and proactively do some of that work. And, you know, you hate to draw the comparison, but with James Smith Cree Nation, we know Miles Sanderson did have a warrant out for his arrest. However, police didn't have that on their priority list, just given the fact that they were understaffed and overworked and yeah, weren't able to make it a priority. So I think a lot has changed since then. They continue to find ways to try and ensure safety in Saskatchewan's north. And this is one of the ways that we will be seeing that. So the translation is happening right now for Chief Superintendent Murray Chamberlain's comments. His comments less about this incident in specific detail and more about the general safety of the north and what is being done there.
3: He talked a little bit about like deploying relief officers between January and now. And so in those communities, they had 888 relief shifts covered by officers, sure, which is like for a 5-month span is 170-ish mm-hmm shifts a month, which doesn't seem like a lot.
2: Well, but it's better than the vacancy. Better,
3: yeah,
2: right?
3: No, absolutely.
2: I think that's where they're trying to get to. Now, there are going to be other communities that are listening to this that are having crime problems in their community who probably would love to have that sort of vacancy fill happening in their area. Off the topic, but it does make me wonder, is this an opportunity for the Saskatchewan Marshals? Knowing that the Marshals were, you know, essentially going to go in and deal with these types of issues. Okay, I'm just being told we're going back to the RCMP news conference now for some question and answers.
4: Thank you so much. So we have quite a few reporters here today, so we're going to ask you to stick to one question and one related follow-up. You can ask questions by raising your hand and I'll call on you. And at that point, you can unmute yourself and ask your question. Please keep your camera off if you can, because it does affect the quality for everyone else that may be recording. You can also pop questions into the chat and I will verbalize them to the group. So first, we have Grace Miller. Can you identify your agency, please?
5: Hi. Yeah, I'm with Global News. My question, I had a couple, but I will narrow it down to one. I appreciate the comment on the increased support from the RCMP in the community. I'm wondering what the long-term adjustments to police presence will be following the public safety calls to action from PAGC and PBGC last week, and if that will include looking into the root cause of the violence as we're seeing it to continue to increase.
4: Thank you for that. I will pose that question to Chief Superintendent Chamberlain.
0: Thank you. Kind of two questions there. The first one, what are we doing to support the community? Yesterday's events don't actually change other than the immediate response, obviously, but our response has been ongoing. We're working to address the issues in the community, working with the community leadership. As part of that, as I mentioned, our crime reduction teams, our warrant apprehension teams, those teams are in the community, our traffic services. We have those teams in the community regularly. Long term, how we're addressing those issues will be the switch to the rotational model that I mentioned. That will provide an increased presence in the community. It will allow us to keep staffing levels higher while maintaining our community engagement and working with the community. Does that answer the whole question, Keely? I'm not sure if I missed part of it.
4: Reese, do you have any follow-up?
5: Yeah, maybe if you could just specify what that presence actually looks like, how many RCMP officers, and if there's any marshals stationed nearby.
0: We never speak specifically about numbers of officers. It's an officer safety issue. The Saskatchewan Marshals assist across the north in various communities. I don't know if they're in Pelican Narrows right now. I don't believe they are. But as far as for us, that increased presence will be continued and maintained as we move forward. Obviously, we have significant challenges in those communities, and we need to work with the community to address them.
4: Thank you. Going to go to Jack Farrell. Jack, could you please let us know what agency you're representing and go ahead with your question?
6: Yeah, I'm with the Canadian Press. Just wanted to ask first if charges have been laid yet, and if so, what are they?
4: Thank you for that. I'll send that question to Inspector St. Germain.
7: So, yes, our team of investigators are still on the ground in Pelican Narrows. At this point in time, we have not laid charges. We're still combing through a ton of information, the crime scene, speaking to eyewitnesses, and gathering other evidence, and we'll work with our Crown Counsel in order to determine the appropriate charges and then lay those when we are able to do that with the support of the evidence and Crown.
6: Awesome, thank you. And then my other question was just if you guys know if this was like a targeted incident or a random shooting. Is there any relationship between the suspect and those that were injured?
7: So, of course, that is part of our investigation. The motivation behind the shooting happening yesterday, I can't speculate on this point, but that is a piece of the investigation and something that we'll be working towards answering. I won't be able to share that information once we do know it, as it will be a matter of the investigational integrity and to work its way through court. But we will hopefully have that established.
4: Great. We'll move on to Jeff Smith.
8: Hi there. I'm with CJME and CKOM. My question is, it wasn't reported until about 6:43 that there had been some shooting victims. Can you give us some insight into, I guess, the gap in getting that information out?
4: Again, we'll go with Inspector St. Germain.
7: So I can't speak to specific times as to releases going out. What I can say is that a alert to the community went out 17 minutes after we considered that, and that would have been, I don't have the specific time in front of me. The update to it went out at 3:14, so sometime around between 2 and 3 p.m. that first alert went out. So in terms of there being victims and not reported until 6-something, I can't explain how that would have come to be, because we were working with that information and had shared it well prior to 6 p.m.
8: Okay, and then the individual who was injured, is there any information on how seriously he's hurt?
7: Yeah, so as I mentioned, his injuries were serious. With respect to his condition at this point in time, I can't provide that information. It is considered to be personal health information, so in order to comply with those privacy legislations, I can't share that.
2: Okay, I'm going to jump in here. The news conference is carrying on, but we're going to break for our news at the top of the hour. So really, we learned a little bit of information. The deceased victim, an adult female. The seriously injured victim, an adult male. Suspect in custody. But what we don't know is the IDs of anyone involved, suspect or victims. We don't know charges. Well, charges haven't been laid at this point. They say investigation is ongoing. We don't know motive. We don't know history. All things that our newsroom will stay on top of and bring you the information as soon as we learn it. Let's take our news break here and we'll be back on 650 CKOM, 980 CJME.
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10: CJME News Time is 11 o'clock. Good morning, I'm Kevin Martell. New information comes out from Mounties after that deadly shooting in Pelican Narrows. Allowed to return, an update on those forced to leave the RM of Shelbrooke. Plus, Canada tries to move the needle on trade with the U.S. this morning. Right now in Regina, partly sunny and 17. We begin this hour with new information, breaking news from that deadly incident in Pelican Narrows up north. 980 CJME just carried that update from Mounties for you live. Now, there's not a great deal of new information. We know a woman is dead and a man is seriously hurt after police got a report of a shooting yesterday afternoon in that community. Here's RCMP Inspector Ashley St. Germain on what investigators found.
7: They determined two adults were injured by a person with a firearm. These two individuals were injured at two separate locations on the same road, a short distance away from each other.
10: The dangerous person alert is over, canceled last night when police made an arrest of a suspect at a home in that community. We still don't have any information on who that person is or what charges they may face. St. Germain says no charges are laid yet. As they continue looking into this, they also don't have a motive. Police also let us know one other person had been detained earlier, but who was then released without any charges. Well, we can tell you more than 100 people are now allowed to go back home in the RM of Shelbrook, northwest of Saskatoon. It's an update. The wildfire evacuation order was lifted late yesterday afternoon. Saskatchewan Public Safety Agency says rain's expected later this week in that area. The agency's Brian Chartrand says crews are making headway with the weather helping.
11: Our containment lines are holding. And again, we with the cooler temps, and the current forecast of precip coming in the coming days, it's looking favorable for us.
10: Meanwhile, around 1,000 people from the Red Earth and Shoal Lake Cree Nations remain out because of another wildfire northeast of Saskatoon due to concerns involving smoke and road access. Today officially marks 1 year since the Wolf Fire swept through Dunair Beach, marking some of the worst devastation of last year's wildfire season. Early on, there were concerns raised about communication and coordination with the Red Cross. Now, as wildfires again grip northern Saskatchewan, we're hearing concerns about how evacuees are being treated. There are, well, at least one social media post talks about disorganization, getting evacuees into hotels in Regina, and people being tired, hungry, and waiting. The NDP is also pushing for the third-party report into last year's wildfire season to be made public. It was expected to be released this past winter. It still isn't out. The Mo government says it isn't ready yet. Official trade talks between Ottawa and Washington, they haven't started yet, but we now know this morning Canada just sent a new letter to the U.S. and Mexico calling for renewal of CUSMA, the trade deal. The letter from Canada U.S. Trade Minister Dominic LeBlanc wants an extension of 16 years. He suggests farmers, businesses, workers, and consumers from all three countries are counting on the timely completion of this work to provide certainty and stability essential to maintaining economic prosperity. LeBlanc's expected in Washington today to meet with the U.S. Trade Representative. It comes as President Donald Trump just made another 51st state jab at Canada. Meantime, President Trump says he'll abide by court rulings temporarily blocking his controversial anti-weaponization fund. That $1.8 billion fund was created through a civil settlement with the IRS over leaked tax filings. It's meant to pay people Trump says have been victimized by the federal government. It is new tech for police in Calgary. Their body cams are being equipped with real-time translation technology. It'll help them overcome language barriers during interactions with people, translating more than 50 languages. Big American Tech controls most of Canada's cloud infrastructure, or in other words, online storage for things like your pictures and videos. It's what a new report says from the Canadian Anti-Monopoly Project. It says Amazon, Microsoft, and Google hold 85% of the public cloud market share in Canada. And it's a familiar sight on Canadian doorsteps, a smiling kid, a wagon full of cookies, maybe a nervous little speech they've practiced all afternoon. But 980 CJME's Brittany Cafe tells us you might not know that tradition. The Girl Guides and their cookies began right here in Saskatchewan.
12: How would you like to buy some Girl Guides cookies?
13: For generations, it's been one of the most familiar questions in Canada. And according to Rob Daglow with the North Central Community Association, the tradition actually began in Regina.
14: It was a lady named Christina Reitzman. 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
13: Back in 1927, the cookie sold for just 10 cents a bag to help the Girl Guides group attend camp at Last Mountain Lake. Today, the boxes cost a little bit more, but the spirit behind them hasn't changed one one bit. With a Saskatchewan story, I'm Brittany Caffey, 980 CJME.
10: 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CJME weather, the chance of rain picks up today, 60% now. The mainly cloudy sky, 50K wind, another high of 22. Tonight, a few clouds and 9. Tomorrow, some clouds with a 30% chance of rain. Risk of a thunderstorm in the mix as well, with a high of 20. Right now, across the province, Saskatoon's at 17, Swift Current 14, Weyburn, Estevan both at 17, Yorkton 13, in Moose Jaw, mostly cloudy and 16, and in Regina, mostly cloudy, southeast wind gusting at 43, 17 degrees. 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I'm Kevin Martell. 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

0: busy morning. Thank you so much for being here, Evan Bray. We chatted right off the start about the fact that the word recession is now a thing here in Canada, despite the fact the Prime Minister has not yet really spoken to it. I know someone texted and said he spoke to reporters this morning. Yeah, for 30 seconds as he was going into a meeting. I mean, he has not. He wasn't present in the House of Commons yesterday for question period. Pierre Poilievre making points. It was Tim Hodgson that was trying to give the government response to the questions Pierre Poilievre was asking.
1: The group of seven industrialized nations, they all face tariffs and global economic forces, but Japan is not in recession. The United States is not in recession. The United Kingdom is not in recession. France is not in recession. Germany is not in recession. Italy is not in recession. The only G7 country in recession is Canada. Why is it that Canada, under this liberal prime minister, is the only G7 country in a recession today?
2: Here, here. The honourable member should do his economic homework. He should understand that Canada is the most integrated country in the world with the United States. They have declared a trade war on us. This side of the House understands that. We will control what we can control. That's why we're building new mines at Red Chris. That's why we're building new pipelines on Sunrise. That's why we're building four new mines in Saskatchewan, a uranium mine, a potash mine, and a copper mine. They should start to understand economics and try to help build this country instead of tear it down.
1: Mexico shares a border with the United States and is as integrated with the U.S. as we are. And Mexico is not in a recession. Only Canada, in all of North America, only Canada is in recession. Not only that, since this liberal prime minister took office, he's lost 46,000 jobs, 112,000 in the last 3 months alone. We have the second highest unemployment in the G7, a third higher than the U.S. The economy has contracted three of the last four quarters. Over $20 billion of net investment has fled the country. Five consecutive quarters of investment dropping. Mortgage delinquencies up a third. A 17-year high. Why are we the only country in a recession?
0: Wouldn't it be good to have the Prime Minister in the House of Commons to answer some of those questions? I just feel, I know you heard me harp on this morning, but I just feel like that is the leader's job. The leader's job isn't about smiling, shaking hands, and taking pictures. It's about being there when the water's rough, helping provide an understanding of the plan. What are we doing to try and get out of this? And this is a leader who has told us, and history has shown, that this is his wheelhouse. This is the industry that he has worked in his whole life. This should be an easy opportunity for him to get in front of the camera. We'll see, I guess, if that happens today. Okay. We're going to change our topic to snowbirds. We've got a retired lieutenant colonel, former commander of the snowbirds. Maryse Carmichael is joining us next to talk about her thoughts on, we don't need to shut the program down. There is an alternate way in which we could keep them in the air. That conversation is next here on 650 CKOM, 980 CJME.
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4: 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Good morning, I'm Kevin Martell. In a new update from Mounties, 980 CJME carried for you live, we learned a woman is dead and a man is seriously hurt after shooting in Pelican Narrows up north. A dangerous person alert was canceled last night when a person was arrested. No charges are laid at this time, and there's no motive yet as police continue looking into it. A man in Weyburn is facing incest charges, accused of sexually assaulting two young girls. More than 100 people are now allowed to go back home in the RM of Shelbrook, northwest of Saskatoon. It's after the wildfire evacuation order was lifted late yesterday afternoon. President Donald Trump, once again, just made a 51st state jab at Canada. Comes as a Canadian delegation is in Washington today, trying to kickstart conversations around CUSMA. Canada-U.S. Trade Minister is giving the U.S. and Mexico official notice the trade agreement should be renewed for another 16 years. And in the U.S., a company wants to inject a certain kind of bacteria into male mosquitoes so it makes them sterile, leading to a population crash for the nuisance insects. CJME weather, the chance of rain picks up today, 60% with a mainly cloudy sky. Windy, another high of 22. Tonight, a few clouds and a low of 9. And tomorrow, some clouds with a 30% chance of rain, a storm risk, and a high of 20. Right now in Regina, mostly cloudy. Southeast wind gusting at 43 and at 17 degrees. CJME News Time is 11:31. I'm Kevin Martell.
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0: The airplane is indeed 63 years old. Some systems are older than the new technology that we have. You mentioned the ejection seat. Absolutely. This ejection seat in the Songbird airplane in the Tudor is not the same type of ejection seat that's in an F-18 or in the new trainers here on the base in Moose Jaw. But then you adapt the type of flying. You don't fly a 2026 Mustang, Ford Mustang, the way, sorry, you don't drive a 2026 Ford Mustang the same way you would drive a, you know, a little two-seater, perhaps a little MGB. So though you need to adapt the flying, that's for sure. Some safety procedures have been put in place in terms of runway length, in terms of airports where the snowbirds can perform. So these restrictions need to be maintained, that's for sure.
1: Mm-hmm.
0: But as far as the engine, the ejection seat, absolutely, safety is important. And clearly the airplanes and the pilots and the technicians are safe for this show season, all the way till October. So our question is, what will change in October that they're then not safe?
1: Have you had any response to kind of this? Essentially, it's a call on government to reconsider what this program looks like going forward. Have you received any reaction or response?
0: I've had several supporters, whether it's ex-team members, Canadian Armed Forces members, the business community in Canada, and just normal Canadians that are really supporting keeping the snowbirds flying. We are advocating for Canadians to make their desires known to members of parliament and to the levels of government. We are asking for the government to be able to consider this, to consider the alternative options of using some support on the aerospace industry and then reducing the operations, but no pause.
1: It's it's an important topic. If there's a way I can help, I mean, having you on the show hopefully amplifies your message, but I would please ask that, let me know if there's a way that I can help champion this cause, because knowing that the group of people that you represent as a former commander, former pilot with the Snowbirds, I mean, you said it yourself, safety is first and foremost, has to be the priority, but also maintaining that corporate knowledge and memory and training skills and the identity that the Snowbirds have in Canada. There's lots of positives, and I feel like you have found a middle ground that maybe wasn't explored by the Canadian government. So as you keep this push going, Maurice, please keep me in mind, our radio station, because if there's anything we can do, we would be more than happy to help you.
0: Well, thank you so much for the extraordinary support, and that's what we're looking for, just transmitting this message to all your listeners, that please let your member of parliament know, the leadership and different stakeholders know that the snowbirds are an important part of our Canadian fabric.
1: Been a good chat. Maurice, thank you again for your service to our country and your families as well. I know, like you said, your brothers, I know you, your personal family, your husband as well, big part of the Canadian Air Force and serving Canadians. So thank you very much for that. And thank you for your insight today on the show.
0: My pleasure. Thank you for having me.
1: Maurice Carmichael is a retired lieutenant colonel, former commander and pilot in the Snowbirds program. She was the first female pilot with the Snowbirds, first female commanding officer with the Snowbirds, and has an important voice in this discussion, and we're happy to have her on the program. You heard the call to action is to write to your member of parliament, let them know that the group of former Snowbirds are advocating for and have a solution that might not end the Snowbirds' performances, and I would say just their performance and identity, their participation in events. As Maurice talked about, even a flyby at the Ryder game, you're not talking about precision flying with a huge group formation. It's a couple of the Tudors doing a flyby over Mosaic Stadium or over Parliament Hill in Ottawa, maintaining that presence and identity, maintaining pilots in the program in a way that it better bridges to the new Siskin II planes once we have them up, running, and all of our pilots trained. 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
1: Talking about planes and the snowbirds makes me think of this plane. Did you hear about this potential security concern of a plane that was left Newark Liberty International Airport in New Jersey and was on its way to Spain, had to return to the airport about an hour later because of an active Bluetooth device with the name Bomb attached to it.
8: We're going to be returning back to Newark because we have one passenger that seems to be making a funny joke that isn't so funny, and it's going to be compromising the safety of this flight. Federal agents will be coming on board, and they will be doing a search for the person that thought this was funny, and which is a very serious issue.
1: You could hear the passengers on the plane. Is he being serious? Yes. Don't name your Bluetooth device Bomb. Everyone had to get off the plane. Everyone was searched. The scan of the plane was done. A 16-year-old teen was detained and being investigated by the FBI for a very bad decision, I would suggest. All right, we'll take our break, come back, and revisit our conversation with an economist this morning on the Canadian recession. We'll be right back here on 650 CKOM, 980 CJME.
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16: 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The ones we've been supporting since 1909. The ones at the heart of all we do at UFA. 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
20: It's 12 o'clock. I'm Gerald Bowman. RCMP News Conference, heard live. Right here.
21: I'm here to share with you what we know about the shooting that occurred in Pelican Narrows yesterday.
20: Canada makes a push for a trade deal with the U.S. and Mexico, and the Stanley Cup final gets going tonight. Right now in Regina, mainly cloudy, the temperature 20 degrees, in Saskatoon, some sunny breaks, and 18. New this hour and heard live right here on CKOM and CJME, a news conference from RCMP on a deadly incident in Pelican Narrows. It happened yesterday and resulted in a dangerous person alert and a lockdown in the community. Here's Inspector Ashley St. Germain.
21: RCMP officers from Pelican Narrows, Sandy Bay, Creighton, and Deschambault Lake responded immediately. They determined two adults were injured by a person with a firearm. These two individuals were injured at two separate locations on the same road, a short distance away from each other. An adult female was declared deceased at the scene.
20: One person was arrested. Another was detained, but was later released.
21: Our team of investigators are still on the ground in Pelican Narrows. At this point in time, we have not laid charges. We're still combing through a ton of information, the crime scene, speaking to eyewitnesses, and gathering other evidence.
20: Murray Chamberlain, officer in charge of Saskatchewan RCMP Criminal Operations, says violent crime within the Pelican Narrows detachment area has increased by 49% over the past decade.
0: Unfortunately, events like this are impossible to predict. So to say that we could have done something in advance to stop it, I think would be pretty speculative.
20: He says public safety relies on a combination of police presence, community engagement, and information provided by residents. We will keep you updated. Meanwhile, a 24-year-old man is dead in northern Saskatchewan, and Mounties say it is suspicious. Police received a call about a man who was hurt at a home on Montreal Lake First Nation, north of Prince Albert, early yesterday morning. Stephen Beattie from Timber Bay died at the scene. A baseball bat, brass knuckles, and now two men are in trouble with the law. Saskatoon police say they were called to a business last night along Idlewild. Officers soon found one of the suspects had allegedly threatened a security guard at a store. Right now in Quebec, the coroner's office says a child has died after being seriously injured when an inflatable castle was lifted into the air by strong winds. It happened Sunday in LaSalle, a borough of Montreal. 11 people were also injured when the bouncy castle and a tent were tossed high into the air. New today, Canada has sent a letter to the United States and Mexico recommending that the three countries renew the Continental Trade Pact. The letter from Canada-U.S. Trade Minister Dominic LeBlanc is a requirement as part of the mandatory review of the Canada-U.S.-Mexico deal on trade, known as CUSMA. LeBlanc is in Washington today to meet with U.S. Trade Rep Jameson Greer. You know, there's a lot of swatting going on these days. Rain and snow in early May, then last week, heat has brought on the dreaded mosquitoes. But just think, maybe in a few years, we won't even be talking about them. Right now, Google's parent company is involved in research, more or less fighting mosquitoes with mosquitoes.
2: They put this bacteria into the mosquitoes, and it makes them sterile. If they go and mate with wild female mosquitoes, there's very few progeny in the next generation. If they do this on a large enough scale, the mosquito population is going to crash.
20: There is now a request for U.S. federal approval to release millions of skeeters in California and Florida. Game one of the Stanley Cup Final goes tonight as the Carolina Hurricanes play host to the Vegas Golden Knights. Carolina has gone 12-1 in the postseason. First return to the Cup Final since winning in 2006. Vegas is in its third Cup Final in 9 years of existence. Rider legend Elle Ford's daughter and granddaughter in the spotlight hoping for a golden buzzer. Jill Ford, born in Regina, but now she owns Supernova Acro Studio in Edmonton. She recently choreographed a routine that got her dancers on America's Got Talent, and it goes tonight. Ford says her dad can't wait to watch.
22: He's very, very excited because he is a huge AGT fan, watches the show all the time, and his favorite acts were the dog acts. So when I told him about this, he was like, no way.
20: And Ford says Al's granddaughter is also in the routine. The latest local news is as close as your phone. Check out CKOM and CJME.com, Saskatchewan's homepage for news. It's 12:05 now, the Real Ag Minute with Sean Haney.
23: A cold, wet spring has put Saskatchewan producers under intense pressure as seeding progress falls well behind the 10-year average. With recommended seeding dates rapidly passing by, the Agricultural Producers Association of Saskatchewan is working with the province to clarify exactly how the late seeding impacts your crop insurance. APAS President Bill Probilski notes that producers have been seeking clear answers on the financial risks of money in crops past the optimal windows. In response, Saskatchewan Crop Insurance Corporation has confirmed that crops remain fully insurable up to the final seeding deadline of June 20th. Standard losses from drought, disease, wind, and hail are completely covered. However, seeding past the recommended dates using the SCIC tool does carry risk. If your crop suffers an abnormal loss compared to your neighbors, claims could be reduced. The message from APAS is clear. Area-wide delays won't unduly penalize you, but calling your local SCIC office before June 20th is critical to protecting your business. I'm Sean Haney.
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20: The forecast for Saskatoon and central Saskatchewan, the odd sunny break this afternoon, 30% chance of rain. Again, slight chance of showers for tonight with a low 12, 30% chance of rain tomorrow, high 18. In Regina and southern Saskatchewan, much the same. The odd sunny break this afternoon, 60% chance of showers. Partly cloudy tonight, low 9. Some sunny breaks tomorrow, maybe some showers in the afternoon, the high of 20. Right now in the Babelford, 16. Prince Albert, 23. Moose Jaw, 15. In Saskatoon, some sunny breaks and 18. In Regina, mainly cloudy and 20. It's 12:07. I'm Gerald Bowman.
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7: It is 12:45. Well, Canada is looking to officially sit down with the U.S. and Mexico and renew the three-way trade agreement. A letter that's been sent is part of the mandatory review, and Canada's trade minister is in Washington today. You're listening to Saskatchewan Afternoon. Now, let's get you caught up with the headlines of the day. You would have just heard it live right here this morning. The RCMP giving us an update on the situation in Pelican Narrows. Of course, the northern community was in a tense situation most of the day yesterday with an active shooter alert and RCMP looking for the person involved. Inspector Ashley St. Germain giving us an update on the victims and the scene officers found when they initially arrived.
8: The incident did not occur at the clinic as initially reported. RCMP officers from Pelican Narrows, Sandy Bay, Creighton, and Deschambault Lake responded immediately. They determined two adults were injured by a person with a firearm. These two individuals were injured at two separate locations on the same road, a short distance away from each other. An adult female was declared deceased at the scene. An adult male was transported to the hospital with serious injuries. Formal identification of the deceased is ongoing in consultation with the Saskatchewan Coroner's Service.
7: And she explains the hunt for the suspect and the cancellation of the initial alert.
8: At approximately 7:07 p.m., officers arrested a suspect at a residence in Pelican Narrows. One other individual was detained earlier in the day, and they were released without charges. Once that suspect was arrested, investigators determined that dangerous persons alert could be canceled, and the cancellation was issued shortly after 8 p.m. last night. That alert has remained canceled as there were no other incidents throughout the night.
7: As the RCMP continues to investigate, the inspector is urging you to come forward if you have information about what happened.
8: In an investigation like this, we are constantly evaluating the risk to public safety. We continually assess the need for sending an updated emergency alert against all new information received. If you saw something or know something about this shooting, please say something. While investigators continue to

0: collect and analyze evidence, including video surveillance, eyewitness accounts will be key to providing answers to the victims and their families.
1: When asked if there was any ongoing threat, Inspector St. Germain said this.
0: With respect to this incident, the public safety threat has de-escalated from the incident that occurred yesterday afternoon. But generally speaking, the RCMP is always mindful of any public safety issues and understand the issues that are happening in Pelican Arrows at the moment. So it's constantly being evaluated and reevaluated.
1: She says it's hard to speculate on any kind of motivation for the shooting right now.
0: You know, it's hard to say. Do I believe that there's a random shooting that occurred? I don't believe so, but that is part of our investigation. And we're mindful of both incidents, if it's targeted or if it is random. That's a part of our investigation and constantly being reevaluated in terms of evaluating public safety at the same time. So it's kind of a difficult question to answer.
1: Now we are awaiting the name of the person who was arrested and what, if any, charges will be laid. It is 12:48. Now time for the Saskatchewan Afternoon Business Report with Aaron McNutt.
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2: Lake Country Co-op, Parkland Meats, and Shelbrook Big Way all helped with supplies as well. Right now, Saskatchewan's Trade and Export Development Minister is leading a mission to China. Warren Kading's priorities this week include strengthening ties with companies that have already resumed buying Saskatchewan canola, peas, and beef products. He'll also visit Jilin Province. We became sister provinces back in 1984. The trip wraps up on Saturday. Taking a look at the markets this hour, the TSX up 297 points to 35,032. The Dow climbing 138 points to 51,217. The loonie up slightly to 72.26 cents U.S., while oil is up 81 cents to 92.97 U.S. a barrel. With the Saskatchewan Afternoon Business Report, I'm Aaron McNutt.
1: Coming up.
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5: Regina might want to look west as it begins the process of possibly bringing remote or hybrid workers back to City Hall permanently. This all began with a motion that's set to be presented by Councillor Clark Bezo. He hopes it will be a way to revitalise the downtown to have office workers back. But in BC, that Court of Appeal upheld a decision finding that an employee of a Vancouver-based firm was constructively dismissed when they abruptly ended her long-standing remote work arrangement. In Canada, constructive dismissal is when an employer unilaterally makes a decision to the essential terms of a person's contract that the employee doesn't agree to and leaves their job. There were unique circumstances in the BC case, but it does make one second guess how easy it would be to bring workers back en masse. Perhaps if a person's job before COVID was in City Hall, there's no reason why it shouldn't be after all these years later. But a simple motion to get workers back by a certain date may not be so simple after all. I'm Sarah Mills.
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1: It is 12:53. Good afternoon. Well, a massive power outage has knocked out the lights for much of southeast Saskatoon right now and even as far as Prudhomme. Inside Saskatoon, the power is out in neighborhoods like Stonebridge, Rosewood, Brighton, Silver Spring, and more. Past the city limits, the lights are out in communities like Clavette, Bradwell, St. Denis, Aberdeen, and Prudhomme. Both Sask Power and the city are aware of the situation and say they are responding. 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
1: A smiling kid with a wagon full of cookies. Not a rare sight in Saskatchewan when we get to Girl Guide cookie season. But what you might not know, it started right here in Saskatchewan. Now, Brittany Cafe explains the local roots of a Canadian classic.
14: Hi, would you like to buy some Girl Guide cookies?
15: For generations, it's been one of the most familiar questions in Canada. 9-year-old Ela Smart from Saskatoon knows the routine well.
4: I wouldn't even go up to some houses first, but then I went to every single one.
15: This year, Ela even earned special badges for selling the most cookies in her group. She tells me that selling a whole case only takes her about 15 minutes.
4: You go to door to door, and then you ask the person, would you like to buy some Girl Guide cookies? They say yes, no. Let me see if I have money, that sort of stuff.
15: But long before those boxes became a Canadian tradition, they started as homemade treats baked in a Regina kitchen. Former North Central Community Association Executive Director Rob Daglow uncovered the story while working on a neighborhood history project.
16: Because the inner city gets a bad rap all the time, we decided, well, let's do a history project. And let's find everything and anything that the neighborhood was about and who was a part of it and what came out of it.
15: That project led to one especially unexpected discovery.
16: We found just a plain house that had an incredible history around the Girl Guides.
15: The story begins in 1927 with a Regina mother named Christina Reipseman. Her daughter Henny and her Girl Guide group wanted to attend camp at Last Mountain Lake, but the girls needed money. So Christina got baking.
16: The girls sold a dozen cookies for 10 cents, and then the National Girl Guide headquarters started selling cookies as an annual fundraiser in 1929.
15: Nearly a century later, girls are still pulling wagons through neighborhoods and still learning courage with every knock. And for Ela, Girl Guides is about a lot more than just selling cookies.
4: You learn how to be like friends. You make stuff, you do crafts, you go on field trips, sleepovers.
15: From one Regina kitchen to doorsteps across the country, Girl Guide cookies have become more than just a sweet treat. They're a little piece of Canadian childhood. With a Saskatchewan story, I'm Brittany Cafe.
1: 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A new artificial intelligence strategy out of Ottawa promises to provide training and education for Canadians while considering the technology's impact on the labor market. Above all, the AI minister pledges that the federal government's new plan will look at building trust in the technology. He says the strategy will emphasize empowering workers and the government will protect Canadians' privacy, data, and children. The long-awaited strategy is set to be released this week. And the company behind the Claude chatbot is getting ready for its public offering on Wall Street. It's the latest chapter in Anthropic's meteoric rise to one of the leading AI companies in the U.S., valued at $965 billion. That also makes it one of the most valuable startups in the world. Coming up on Saskatchewan Afternoon, we talk Stanley Cup playoffs with Jamie and Locker from the Green Zone. That and more is still ahead on Saskatchewan Afternoon on 650 CKOM and 980 CJME.
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21: It's 1 o'clock. I'm Andrew Shepherd. A massive power outage in Saskatoon and surrounding communities. Targeted or random? RCMP give an update on the deadly shooting in the north.
0: Kind of a difficult question to answer.
21: And the Prime Minister defends his economic policies as Canada enters a technical recession. In Saskatoon, cloudy and 19, and in Regina, cloudy, it's 20 degrees. I'll have the latest on the Pelican Narrow shooting in a moment. But first, breaking news. Crews are responding to an outage affecting several neighborhoods in Saskatoon and areas east of the city. A power outage, that is. That includes Stonebridge, plus most neighborhoods east of Circle Drive, including Rosewood, Brighton, and Silver Spring. Past city limits, power is out in communities like Clavette, Bradwell, St. Denis, Aberdeen, and Prudhomme. We have calls out to both Sask Power and the city to find out what's caused this outage. There is still a lot we don't know about a deadly shooting that triggered an alert in the northern community of Pelican Narrows. Reporter Jeff Smith has the very latest from RCMP.
22: It was just before 2 o'clock Monday. RCMP got a shooting report near but not at the Pelican Narrows Health Clinic. Two people were found along the same road a short distance from each other, a woman who was pronounced dead at the scene and a man who was seriously hurt. It took about 17 minutes to get an active shooter alert sent out. That was updated with a description 45 minutes later. The school was placed on lockdown. Just after 7, a suspect was arrested. RCMP Inspector Ashley St. Germain couldn't say who they are or what charges are being looked at.
0: We're still combing through a ton of information, the crime scene, speaking to eyewitnesses, and gathering other evidence.
22: They're also still working to identify the victim. I'm Jeff Smith.
21: We're now hearing from the Prime Minister for the first time since Friday when we learned Canada has entered a technical recession. Mark Carney says his government's plan to build up the economy is settling in as work continues on getting major projects built and expanding non-U.S. trade relationships.
2: As we do all that, the data is going to be uneven. And, you know, we see some weakness. In part because of clear decisions by the government.
21: But Conservative leader Pierre Poilievre is accusing Carney of not being straight with Canadians.
3: What he should have said is that, yes, we are in recession.
21: Some economists are dismissing the recession label, arguing the recent slump doesn't have the depth or breadth to meet that bar. While official trade talks with the U.S. have yet to begin, Canada just sent a letter to the U.S. and Mexico calling for the renewal of the Continental Trade Agreement. Canada-U.S. Trade Minister Dominic LeBlanc is in Washington today, meeting with the U.S. trade representative, seeking to kickstart those talks. President Donald Trump froze trade talks with Canada last year after being angered by an Ontario ad quoting former President Ronald Reagan that criticized tariffs. Alberta's premier is giving an idea of just how much it would cost for the province to separate from Canada. Danielle Smith says setting up an independent Alberta would cost an initial $400 billion, and then about $25 to $50 billion in annual costs after that. That would be for everything from new border stations to a postal service, regulating all kinds of industries and renegotiating trade deals. In October, Albertans will vote in a referendum on whether to stay in Canada or start the legal process toward another referendum on leaving. Mounties are investigating a suspicious death in northern Saskatchewan. Police got a call about a man who was hurt at a home on Montreal Lake First Nation north of Prince Albert early yesterday morning. 24-year-old Stephen Beatty from Timber Bay died at the scene. So far, no one's been arrested. The horrors of war are still unfolding in Ukraine. Two workers wearing helmets carry a small black bag away from the rubble. Inside, the body of a 3-year-old boy. Ukraine's prime minister shared the video on social media today as Russia launched a massive drone and missile attack across the country, killing 22 people and hurting more than 130 others. Russia is exploiting Ukraine's shortage of air defense systems as the Ukrainian president asks for more support from the U.S. and Europe. A new breakthrough in the fight against ALS. A research team from Quebec has identified a mechanism that may be able to halt the paralysis caused by the neurodegenerative disease. Without going into the complex science behind it all, they say this could be reversible. In one experiment, they were successful in restoring the activity of the gene, which led to reduced damage, better neuron survival, and a halt in disease progression at the cellular level. It's a big stage for the daughter and granddaughter of Saskatchewan Rough Rider legend Al Ford, hoping for a golden buzzer. Jill Ford was born and raised in Regina and is now the owner and choreographer for Supernova Acro Studio in Edmonton. She's bringing a group of her dancers to America's Got Talent.
5: Quite nerve-wracking. My daughter, who's 21, she said, "I've never been more nervous in my life."
21: You can watch them on the season premiere tonight. It's 105. I'm Andrew Shepherd. The latest local news is as close as your phone. 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
1: 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I'm Lisa Schick, and you're listening to Saskatchewan Afternoon. Now your weather. In Saskatoon and central Saskatchewan, cloudy and 30% chance of rain today with a high of 20. The same thing tonight, but with a low of 12, then cloudy with a 30% chance of showers again tomorrow and a high of 18. In Regina and southern Saskatchewan, mainly cloudy today, a 60% chance of rain with a high of 22. Partly cloudy tonight, getting down to 9 degrees, then a few clouds tomorrow and a 30% chance of rain in the afternoon with a high of 20. In Saskatoon, it is mostly cloudy, an east wind gusting to 45 and it's 20 degrees. In Regina, mostly cloudy now, a southwest wind gusting to 50 and it's 20 degrees. 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
1: It is 1:09. A 16-year-old boy in Regina is facing gun charges after 2 students were shot. This wasn't with bullets, though. It was with an Orbeez gel blaster, according to police. This is Saskatchewan Afternoon, heard from 12:30 to 2 Monday to Friday, and then the Green Zone with Jamie Nye and Locker from 2 until 6. And we've got Jamie and Locker in here now. Guys, it is the Stanley Cup playoffs tonight. Predictions?
24: Please, right. Hard-hitting questions right out of the gate.
25: Please don't win for Vegas. I'm cheering against a team in these Stanley Cup finals. I'm not.
24: That's a great way of putting it.
25: I'm not really cheering for Carolina, although, like, I just... And here's the thing. There's a lot of Sasky guys on Vegas, like Braden McNabb, Korzak, McCrimmon's from Plenty, Saskatchewan, as the general manager. There's a... Like Jamie Heward was in that organization, a former Regina Pat.
24: Well, so I want to cheer for them at some point.
25: I want to cheer for them, but then you got wheels, and you got so many other.
24: There's so many reasons,
25: annoying qualities.
24: Do you know how annoying he is? You know how annoying he is.
26: Oh, Lisa, so if you went around and pulled the building, it might be the top reason.
25: Hey, wheels
26: like,
25: is
26: not even kidding.
25: Wheels is a nice young man. Okay, middle-aged man. But when the Vegas Golden Knights win the Stanley Cup, that was a year of my life I'll never get back.
26: We get texts from callers that are cheering against that team because of him. Yeah. How long has he hasn't been on the radio in how many years on the Green Zone?
27: A few.
25: Five?
26: I 5 think. Years.
25: He left a legacy.
26: It stuck.
27: Inspires.
26: They bring up his partner, too.
25: Oh, I shouldn't have said he left a legacy. He's going to clip that out and use it against me.
27: We won't tell him. It's
25: okay.
27: I guess, do we think it's going to go like the full 7 or pretty one-sided?
25: It could.
24: Yeah.
25: But here's the thing. I don't know. Like, I thought Colorado was going to roll over Vegas, and that didn't happen. I thought Montreal would put up a better fight against Carolina. That didn't happen. So... The way Carolina's playing, they could just wipe the floor with them, but it could go the other way. I'm intrigued by this tonight. I'm intrigued by what we see tonight, although maybe we shouldn't read into it because Montreal absolutely spun the Carolina Hurricanes in game one and then had no fight left in the remaining 4 games.
24: This, again, as soon as I say this, somebody will sweep her.
25: Yeah, the opposite's going to happen. Whatever Locker's about to say, bet the opposite.
24: But I think this might be the closest to a coin toss decision that we've had in the playoffs so far. This matchup is the closest to a 50-50. Even with the unpredictability
26: you know, in the finals, in the playoffs so far.
25: And that's the way it should be.
26: Yeah.
25: Like for a Stanley Cup final.
26: It should be, but it's also one of the worst matchups we've seen in years.
25: Oh, I think the ratings in Canada are going to absolutely tank.
26: It's going to tank. This is
25: going to have you had the Oilers the back to back years, so
26: this is going to have them questioning the playoff format, right?
25: I hope.
26: And Bettman is going to need to go away for that to change. Unfortunately, okay.
25: Then it won't. Never mind.
26: Yeah.
27: I guess completely different sport. CFL Top 50 list comes out tonight.
25: Yes, TSN's preview shows for the CFL are tonight. And, of course, that includes the CFL Top 50 list. Always something that gets the fans talking on who should go where. Like, but let's be honest, it's going to be Nathan Rourke number one. Like, spoiler alert, I think he might be the unanimous number one. If someone didn't put him number one, I'd like to talk to them about what they didn't see from Nathan Rourke last year that wouldn't have him number one. And but we're going to have the debate who should be number two. That is a far more interesting question on where the voters would have gone. Is it still Brady Oliveira, the Bombers running back? Is it Bo Levi Mitchell? You brought up Davis Alexander.
26: Yeah, I really like the way he plays. I don't know. He should be in the top five. No? Am I off base here?
25: I didn't have him in my top 10.
26: What?
25: Yep.
26: Really? But where was Trevor Harris last year?
25: He was 24th.
26: Okay, so he should be higher this year?
25: He should be in the top 15.
26: The 24th pick won a Grey Cup.
25: Yeah.
26: Okay, all right.
25: And the guy who was 7th last year, I think Nathan Rourke was 7, of course, will now be bumped up to number 1. So
26: don't bet on these picks.
25: No. This isn't who's going to have the best year in 2026. This is more who was really good last year and rank them in that order.
27: Okay.
26: So I want to know what your picks were and the impact they had on what we see tonight. That's what I'm curious about. Well, are you going to share?
25: I don't know if I should. I shared last year and got absolutely lambasted for it. So...
27: All right, tune into the Green Zone, and you'll find
25: for
27: out.
25: For secrecy.
27: All right, thanks very much, guys.
25: Yeah, no problem, Lisa.
27: And you can hear Jamie and Locker on the Green Zone today, starting at 2. Coming up.
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27: Controlling the number of mosquitoes and dandelions in the city. 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
10: A key plank in the Canadian response to tariffs imposed by our primary trading partner has been a push to diversify our customer list, to find new export markets other than the United States, but not all regions have taken up this initiative. A new report from the Canadian Chamber of Commerce has identified the 5 Canadian cities enjoying the most success when it comes to finding new or non-traditional export markets, and Saskatoon is among them. The others are Kelowna, Toronto, Calgary, and Ottawa. At the other end of the equation are Ottawa, London, and Kitchener-Waterloo, which are feeling the squeeze of U.S. tariffs more acutely than any other region. Now, since Donald Trump introduced his tariff regime, Canadian exports to non-U.S. markets have increased quite significantly. But according to the Chamber report, the bulk of that improvement has come from existing exporters doing more, rather than a whole raft of new players entering the fray. In fact, 90% of Canadian businesses consider themselves local. They're more likely to raise prices than to reposition themselves to capture international customers. I'm Paul Martin.
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8: It is 1:18. Well, there are a lot of people in the dark this afternoon in the Saskatoon area. So far, we know the lights went out a little after 12:30 for parts of Saskatoon and as far east as Prudhomme. Some of the neighborhoods in Saskatoon without power include Stonebridge, Rosewood, Brighton, Silver Spring, and Willow Grove. Outside the city, we're seeing communities like Clavette, Bradwell, St. Denis, Aberdeen, and Prudhomme in the dark. Both Sask Power and the city are aware of the outage. You are listening to Saskatchewan Afternoon on 650 CKOM and 980 CJME. Well, summer has arrived in Saskatchewan. Spring first, though. But so have two familiar annoyances, mosquitoes and dandelions. On the CKOM Morning Show, guest host Justin Blackwell spoke with Mayor Cynthia Block about the city's plans to tackle both and to keep them from taking over neighborhoods this season.
9: It's been a lot of years, I think, yeah, for my time on council, that our city, like many others across the world, has moved away from the intensive chemical spraying and moved rather to a prevention process. And that's what we do. We monitor ponds. We check for, you know, where the larvae are and treat that in at the front end instead of waiting until they all grow up and annoy us all summer. And, you know, anecdotally speaking, I think it actually works pretty well. The other thing that we do is continue to monitor for West Nile and ensure that we have safety in our community. And there's sort of light feature that they use to capture some of these mosquitoes. And that also helps to keep the numbers down. I may get some of those technical details wrong, but I do know that it's a monitoring piece that they do throughout the summer. But that front end to make sure that all of that pooling, ponding where mosquitoes like to lay their eggs are dealt with effectively.
10: Then one last issue. I know it's always a sore spot with a lot of people, myself included. The dandelions in our parks, they simply aesthetically do not look good. What's the city doing this year to fight the dandelions?
9: Dandelions and mosquitoes kind of fall under the same category of how cities manage it in this era of trying not to provide too much toxin into our communities. And so those have not been managed with with herbicides in recent years. But council approved a 10-year pilot project in the Prairie Lily Park in Brighton last year, and it's a 2-year pilot. And I know the residents of that community, at least the ones I've heard from, have been extremely pleased with it. And it's just a targeted approach to do a little bit of herbicide, but also all of those, you know, extra dressings of grass and mulching, and trying to figure out other ways to lower that overall dandelion control.
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8: It is 1:24. Today is the one-year anniversary of the Wolf Fire rolling through Daenerys Beach last year. Some people have been able to go home and rebuild, but there are still many out of their homes who say they don't know when they'll be able to get back. This is Saskatchewan Afternoon. I'm Lisa Schick. Now we have our business analyst, Paul Martin. And Paul, we're hearing about Canada being in a technical recession, but there might be a question mark there?
14: Yeah, that's absolutely right. You know, there's the technical analysis. Now we're going to talk like an economist. Two negative quarters, or two quarters of negative growth, as they like to say, constitutes the technical definition of a recession. So we've achieved that. At the end of Q1 in 2026, it was a negative quarter, so it was Q4 of 25, so that puts us technically into recession. But there sure are a lot of people trying to, you know, put caveats around this and saying, well, that's, yeah, a technical definition, but it's only one indicator. We have to look at other ones, like job numbers are holding up pretty good and, you know, this sort of thing. But I guess the technical reality is, yeah, Canada's in recession. And it's great fodder for the politicians, of course, because now the opposition is saying Canada is the only G7 country in recession. And, you know, but this is really what we're feeling from the crimp of the tariffs that were imposed by the U.S. And out here, we don't feel it so much. I think Western Canada is not feeling the recession, while Canada's in, you know, below zero in terms of growth, meaning we're contracting. Saskatchewan is going to grow 2% last year, 2% this year, 2% next year is what virtually every forecaster is saying. So, you know, Canada's a teeter-totter economy. As Western Canada's up, the center is down, and what we're seeing is the center being down now, and it's the impact tariffs are having on the auto industry in particular, but also steel, aluminum, those sorts of things. But it's interesting that maybe Canada's not isolated to this. There is a There's a few headlines coming out this morning. I'm really having trouble getting any detail on it, but it appears that yesterday Donald Trump signed an order amending his tariffs. And for Canadian farm machinery, would appear at least that the tariff's going to fall from 25 to 15%. And there are some other provisions in there that maybe even as low as 10%. And as I say, trying to have trouble trying to get the details out of it right now. But, you know, maybe by this time tomorrow, we'll have a little bit more clarity. But this really says what people were saying right from the beginning. When the U.S. imposed tariffs on everybody else, they effectively imposed them on themselves. And they're finding, and he's finding his Midwest base, the farmer base, is saying, hey, the price of farm machinery is going up, the price of fertilizer is going up, knock these down a bit. And so it was done relatively quietly. There was no big fanfare with it. And perhaps that tells you all you need to know about the politics of this, is that Trump's having to back down a little bit on the tariffs and doing it only in a selective manner. But for Western Canada, where we make a lot of farm machinery that has a, you know, finds a home in the U.S., this is probably a very welcome sign that maybe the first crack is being seen that you know, North America is more integrated than the Americans wanted to say, and kind of defies Donald Trump's line that we don't need anything from anybody. Well, guess what? Maybe you do need some things from some people, and among them is us.
8: Mm-hmm. On the technical recession there, we're just, I guess, kind of hearing the first comments from the prime minister. Obviously, as you said, the conservative leader, he's making quite a bit of hay out of this. But the prime minister talking about how things are just getting going when it comes to, for example, the major projects.
14: Yeah, you know, there's a lot to be said for that, is that, you know, one of the reasons Canada did slow down was the lack of investment. Investment flow is where it all starts. And so as long as investors are prepared to put money into projects and that kind of stuff, that's how you create growth. And, you know, under Trudeau, that was not necessarily top of the agenda. You did a lot of stuff around EVs and, you know, Canadians spent an awful lot of money investing in battery plants and that kind of stuff. But now we're starting to see where the private sector is stepping up and saying, yes, we will go into it.
8: That was our business analyst, Paul Martin. Thanks, Paul. Keeping you in the know through your day, this is Saskatchewan Afternoon on 650 CKOM and 980 CJME. Now, what's trending?
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15: Taylor Swift is part of Toy Story 5. She has a new track, I Knew It, I Knew You, part of the movie. Taylor says she's always dreamed of getting to write for these characters that she's adored since she was 5 years old, watching the first Toy Story movie. Something cool on TV tonight. Rough Rider legend Al Ford's family is headed to one of the biggest stages in the world, America's Got Talent. Jill Ford is Al's daughter and owns Supernova Acro Studio in Edmonton. Dua Lipa did it upright. She's feeling the newlywed bliss after marrying Callum Turner in a very intimate wedding. She wore a beautiful suit dress. Her bestie Elton John wrote a song for her. Details of that haven't been dropped yet. We've seen the demise of daytime talk is nighttime next. Jimmy Kimmel revealed he may be ready to hang up his hat after hosting Jimmy Kimmel Live for more than two decades. And Britney Spears debuting a brand new look. She hired Kim Kardashian stylist and showed off a slick, straight, beautiful new hairstyle. Very un-Britney as she gets ready to resume writing her movie. That's what's trending. I'm Shauna Foster.
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18: It's 1:30. I'm Andrew Shepherd. The lights are coming back on following a big power outage in Saskatoon and surrounding areas. Mounties provide an update on the deadly shooting in northern Saskatchewan.
19: If it's targeted or if it is random, that's a part of our investigation.
18: And the first comments from the Prime Minister after Canada falls into a technical recession.
20: You know, we see some weakness
16: In part because of clear decisions by the government.
18: In Saskatoon, cloudy and 20, and in Regina, partly sunny, it's 20 degrees. I'll have the latest on the Pelican Arrow shooting in just a moment. But first, good news. Following a massive power outage that knocked out the lights for much of southeast Saskatoon and several surrounding communities, SaskPower says repairs are done, and the outage maps are showing that parts of the city and surrounding areas are seeing their lights come back on. Saskatoon Light and Power says the outages were caused by due to a loss of supply. There's a lot RCMP aren't able to say yet about the whos and the whys in yesterday's shooting at Pelican Arrows, 500 kilometers northeast of Saskatoon. Our Jeff Smith reports.
17: Word reached RCMP just before 2 o'clock of a shooting near the Pelican Arrows Health Clinic. By 2:30, there was an active shooter alert put out. A woman was found dead and a man was seriously injured. They were found a short distance apart along the same road. A suspect was arrested at a home just after 7. Now, whether this was random or targeted, RCMP won't say.
19: I can't speculate on this point, but that is a piece of the investigation and something that we'll be working towards answering.
17: Inspector Ashley St. Germain also isn't revealing anything about the suspect or the victims who are still being identified. Charges are still being figured out. I'm Jeff Smith.
18: The Prime Minister is making his first public comment since we learned on Friday that the economy has entered a technical recession. That's when Stats Canada reported 2 consecutive quarters of economic decline. Mark Carney is defending his government's economic policies, saying the process to get major projects built and expand non-U.S. trade relationships will be uneven as plans take shape.
16: This government's been in the process of laying the foundations for a stronger, more resilient, more independent Canadian economy. That process is settling in.
18: But Conservative leader Pierre Poilievre is accusing Carney of not being straight with Canadians.
20: They deserve the Prime Minister to tell them the truth that, yes, he has caused them a recession.
18: But some economists are dismissing the recession label, arguing the recent slump doesn't have the depth or breadth to meet that bar. Donald Trump is back to his annexation talk. On social media today, he wrote 51st state, then shared a link to a story about Canada entering a recession. Today, Canada has sent a letter to the U.S. and Mexico recommending that the three countries renew their trade pact. The letter from Canada-U.S. Trade Minister Dominic LeBlanc is required as part of the mandatory review of the Canada-U.S.-Mexico Agreement on Trade, known as CUSMA. LeBlanc is in Washington today to meet with the U.S. Trade Representative. As some in Alberta look to separate from Canada, Premier Danielle Smith is sharing just how costly that process would be. She says it would cost $400 billion to set up an independent Alberta, and then about $25 to $50 billion in annual costs after that. That includes everything from military spending to new border stations, a new postal service, regulating all kinds of industries, and renegotiating trade deals with its neighbors in the world. It's a lot to think about before Albertans vote in an October referendum. Today, the Bloc Québécois House leader is putting forward a bill to repeal the Clarity Act. It gives the House of Commons the power to decide whether a proposed referendum question on separation is clear and whether a clear majority voted in favor of it. Conservative leader Pierre Poilievre was asked repeatedly today what he thinks of the Clarity Act and would not answer, but he did say support for Quebec separatism was wiped out under Stephen Harper's government and insists separatism is being driven by the Liberals and their policies. Mounties are investigating a suspicious death north of Prince Albert. RCMP responded to an injured man at a home on Montreal Lake Cree Nation early yesterday. They tried to do first aid, but 24-year-old Stephen Beattie died at the scene. Rider legend Al Ford's daughter and granddaughter are in the spotlight, hoping for a golden buzzer. Jill Ford was born in Regina, but now she owns Supernova Acro Studio in Edmonton. She recently choreographed a routine that got her dancers on America's Got Talent. Jill says her dad can't wait to watch.
21: He's very, very excited because he is a huge AGT fan, watches the show all the time, and his favorite acts were the dog acts. So when I told him about this, he was like, no way.
18: You can watch them tonight on the season premiere of America's Got Talent. It's 1:35. I'm Andrew Shepherd. The latest local news is as close as your phone. 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
8: It is 1:35. I'm Lisa Schick, and this is Saskatchewan Afternoon. Now your weather. In Regina and southern Saskatchewan, mainly cloudy today, a 60% chance of rain and a high of 22. Partly cloudy tonight, getting down to 9 degrees for a low. Then a few clouds tomorrow and a 30% chance of rain in the afternoon with a high of 20. In Saskatoon and central Saskatchewan, cloudy and 30% chance of rain today with a high of 20. The same thing tonight, but with a low of 12. Then cloudy with a 30% chance of showers again tomorrow with a high of 18. In Regina, it is partly sunny, a southwest wind gusting to 50 and it's 20 degrees. In Saskatoon, mostly cloudy, an east wind gusting to 45 and it's 20 degrees. 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
28: Mines are not discovered, they are made. This is one of the seemingly subtle differentiations that has huge implications. Mines are not discovered, they are made. So what does it mean? The first part, mines are not discovered, means that a company does not just drill a hole into the ground, discover a mine is doable, and then it magically appears. They need to raise money and find a deposit. They then need to maintain funding while defining the size, density, and value of the deposit. Hopefully, they can then prove that it's economical to mine by defining the extraction costs and the market demand for the product. They also need to acquire a multitude of permits ranging from environmental to social. Once all is approved and the project is a go, the mine can be constructed. This may take 2 or 3 more years to build. Thus the statement, mines are not discovered, they are made. I'm Eric Anderson from CIMSA.
27: Prosperity Saskatchewan, presented by the Government of Saskatchewan, Nutrien, and Cameco.
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8: It is 1:40. Well, some economists say Canada is in a technical recession. And now Prime Minister Mark Carney is making his first public comments about it, simply saying his government's plan to boost the economy is settling in as work begins on major projects and expanding trade. You are listening to Saskatchewan Afternoon. I'm Lisa Schick. You likely already got it in the mail, the survey asking people in Saskatchewan whether you support restrictions on social media for kids. Australia is now about 6 months into its ban. And so Evan Bray spoke with Tama Lever, professor of Internet Studies at Curtin University in Perth, Western Australia.
29: Sure. So Australia has put through legislation that prevents users under the age of 16 from holding social media accounts across the big social media platforms. The aim is to, words of our Prime Minister, give children space to have a childhood again. Which of course, makes a whole lot of interesting presumptions about what a childhood should look like right now. But it is responding largely to, widespread parental anxiety that the experience of social media really isn't appropriate all the time for, especially that first age group, that sort of 13, 14, 15 year olds, and that something needed to be done. And in this particular case, the thing that needed to be done is an outright ban, is to say you can't hold an account. So you can't access the logged in experience. Now, that isn't to say you can't see some content. So on YouTube, for example, and indeed on TikTok, you can see some of the content in a logged out state. So it's not completely blocked, but it is not navigable. It's not, you can't subscribe, you can't like, you can't comment.
0: Right. In reading about what has happened since this came into effect, a lot of people, especially those that are supporting this move, point to, I think I saw 4.7 million is the number of underage accounts that have been removed. Is that proof that this is working, or do we have proof that this is working?
29: So one of the trickiest things about this is we're in a very early stage. If the long-term aim is to increase the well-being and health of young people, in the first few months, we won't be able to say definitively whether we've achieved that or not. We can agree that 4.7 million accounts of some capacity have been removed. But when we look at that in a more granular level, some of those were accounts that might not have been doing much. I think more realistically, it might be closer to 1 to 2 million that were actually young people's accounts. But one of the biggest challenges and one of the problem so far is that anecdotally, at least, it appears that a large number of young people will still have had access to a range of social media accounts that should have been not have been doing much. I think more realistically, it might be closer to 1 to 2 million that were actually young people's accounts. But one of the biggest challenges and one of the problem so far is that anecdotally, at least, it appears that a large number of young people will still have had access to a range of social media accounts that should have been covered by

0: Yes, we begin the Green Zone with the starting lineup, the top sports headlines. And we are down to the Golden Knights and the Hurricanes for the Stanley Cup.
1: Look at that whole shot. Stop with that rebound. Goes!
2: Marner in. Big save by Dostal. And they score!
3: Back in. The chance. He goes!
4: He has Stone on the break. He's got it. And alone. Scores!
0: Yes, it is game one tonight of the Stanley Cup Finals. 6 o'clock is the puck drop in Raleigh, North Carolina. They haven't seen a Stanley Cup final game since they won it all in game seven against the Edmonton Oilers in 2006. Of course, the leaders for the Vegas Golden Knights, Mitch Marner leads the team with points. In goals, it's Pavel Dorfeev and Brett Howden with 10 goals each. Carter Hart in net 9.924 save percentage, and then over with the Carolina Hurricanes. Taylor Hall leading the team in points with 16. Logan Stankoven with 9 goals, and Freddie Anderson, steady Freddie between the pipes, a 9.31 save percentage going into the Stanley Cup final. We're going to ask you for your predictions today. Give it to us. Who's winning the Stanley Cup? Will it be the Hurricanes or the Golden Knights? And would you like to predict how many games this series will go? 1-877-332-8255. That's the text line to send us in your prediction.
5: Did they win it at home? I'm trying to remember in 2006. I think they won it.
0: Oh, Locker, let me tell you a little story about 2006 Stanley Cup final. I remember
5: it was in Edmonton,
0: well.
5: Right?
0: It was not in Edmonton. And I can tell you why it wasn't in Edmonton. Because young Jamie Nye, at the age of 25 years old, that night, NHL broadcast needed somebody to hang out with Bob Beers, who was the ringside reporter for the American broadcast. And that night, I didn't have a job for Ched that I worked with. I didn't have to do anything on the Oilers broadcast. So they said, hey, Jamie, NHL radio needs your help. So I had to run tape. So Bob Beers would do an interview between the periods. And then I'd take the tape and I'd run upstairs and I'd give it to the producer and they'd plug it in. Then they'd play it. And then I'd go back downstairs with Bob. He'd do another interview. I'd take that tape and I'd run it back upstairs. Jamie, if Carolina wins the Stanley Cup tonight, you're going to be busy. We're going to need you in that locker room, getting tape from Bob, bringing it back upstairs, going back up, getting the tape from Bob. If the Carolina Hurricanes win the Stanley Cup tonight, you will be in the locker room with the Carolina Hurricanes in their Stanley Cup celebration. But no, the Edmonton Oilers had to win, force a game seven back in Carolina, and lose the cup anyways.
5: Well, I have a feeling they're going to win in Vegas this time. That's my prediction. So, we'll get into that.
0: Yes, game seven was in Raleigh, North Carolina in 2006. And that's the story of how I came that close to being in the winning locker room of the Stanley Cup. But the Oilers ruined it. Probably another reason I hate that organization. Add it to the list.
5: The Canucks go with Manny Malhotra as their new head coach for the Canucks.
6: He showed the type of coach and person he is, not by winning a championship. It was navigating what he did last season with all the injuries, and to see that when you can rely on the foundation of the consistent environment and the coaching through the worst of times, and even though the wins and losses aren't there, it tells you a lot about him.
5: So that is the general manager of the Vancouver Canucks, Ryan Johnson. So if you have a moment today, go have a look at a picture of Manny Malhotra. Make sure it's today. This is an interesting little experiment. Then have a look at Ryan Johnson, a picture of him from today, and then go look at the Sedins. This is going to be one of the worst organizations to play for if you're a little doughy.
0: Those four guys might be in shape individuals in hockey right now. In the coaching management, like, there's a lot of guys who, after their NHL careers, they stopped going to the gym. Yeah. These four are not those types of players. They could probably still play in the NHL today.
5: Maybe that's the strategy. I was thinking about that. Maybe, like, if they need an extra player, they'll throw Sedin in, right? One of the Sedins.
0: Need a win or a draw? Throw Manny Malhotra out there again.
5: Like, from Slapshot, Reg. Anyway, Malhotra has been the coach of the Canucks farm team in Abbotsford for the last two seasons, including the winning AHL title in 2025. He served as an assistant in the NHL in Vancouver and Toronto previously. Malhotra played for the Canucks. He was actually on the ice with the Sedins. He was also their assistant coach in their final season in Vancouver. Malhotra takes over for Adam Foote, who only lasted one season.
0: Well, Canada's World Cup warm-up game started last night in a rainy Edmonton, Alberta against Uzbekistan.
7: Picked up by Oliver Shea once again. Osorio drives it in! Jonathan Osorio with the goal to give Canada the lead in Edmonton. It's Tani Oliver Shea for Nelson! 2-0! Jaden Nelson with a goal!
0: Yes, Jonathan Osorio scored the first, Nelson with the second. 2-0 win for Canada. It was an ugly, rainy day in Edmonton. Bombito, who's recovering from a fractured leg, he was kind of limping off the pitch last night, taken out after 30 minutes. He was expected to go for a full half. But we do know Canada already needs to add to their roster. Marcelo Flores over the weekend in the CONCACAF Champions League tore his ACL. So he is out for the World Cup. They'll need to name a replacement. They have until the day before their first game next week against Bosnia-Herzegovina when they start that tournament.
5: All right. And the Jays start June, hoping their summer is as hot as it was last year.
8: Guerrero lines it to left, and it's down and all the way to the wall. Springer is on his way home. He is waving Clement home, and Ernie is in to score as the Blue Jays have taken the lead on a huge two-run double by Vladimir Guerrero Jr.
5: And if you missed it, they split their weekend series against the Orioles. At this time last year, the Jays were 31-29. This year, kind of weird, they're 29-31. The Blue Jays are tied for the final wild card spot with the Texas Rangers. Jays are in Atlanta against the Braves for their next three. Last year, it was June where we started to notice that this might be a team that that could go on a bit of a run. The Blue Jays are starting to get red. They started to get red hot when they went 16-10. So they're starting. They've got some signs. And Kevin Gausman has the ball for the Blue Jays tonight. That is a 5:15 start.
0: And tonight on TSN, the CFL top 50 list drops.
9: Rourke on the roll to his right, finds a man looking down to the end zone, and he's in. Touchdown, Lions.
10: Inside the 35, faking the handoff. Rourke, deep long, touchdown, BC Lions.
0: Okay, so we're all in agreement that Nathan Rourke's going to be number one tonight in the top 50 list? Agreed?
5: Yeah.
0: Agreed?
5: Yeah.
0: Seconded?
5: Yeah.
0: Okay, passed. Nathan Rourke, number one player in the Canadian Football League.
5: That seems fairly obvious, no?
0: If it's now TSN did a video and Enoch Mwamba tried to make the case for Davis Alexander, I'm like, come on, you guys. This is
5: this is
0: manufactured debate. Enoch Mwamba doesn't actually believe Davis Alexander is number one over Nathan Rourke. Like, please.
5: Can I put Davis Alexander as number two, though?
0: You sure. I'll tell you you're wrong, but okay. Go ahead.
5: All right. I got him number two.
0: That's our question today. Who's number two? If Nathan Rourke, and we're all agreed Nathan Rourke's the best player in the Canadian Football League in the top 50 list, who's number two? Locker says Davis Alexander. My ballot had Kenny Lawler number two. What that man does catching the football for Bo Levi Mitchell, I think makes Bo look real good with some of the numbers. Half those passes sometimes should not be caught, and Kenny Lawler's doing ridiculous things.
5: I wasn't sure if that was as much Bo as it was Kenny. And
0: well, they're both great. Like, they were both in my top five. Bo was number five, Kenny Lawler number two. They're a great 1-2 combination. My other top five were Brady Oliveira was number three, and Keon Hatcher, receiver of the BC Lions, Nathan Rourke's favorite target, who had like 1,700 yards last year, was my number four.
5: Trevor Harris, have you got him at least in the top 10 this year?
0: No.
5: Okay.
0: I think he's 11. Okay. Roland Milligan was my top rider. He's in my top 10.
5: Okay.
0: But then you have some defensive players you have to consider. Matthew Betts was the defensive player of the year last year.
5: Yeah.
0: I think Trevor was 11 on my ballot. He was right close to the top 10.
5: Where would he have been last year?
0: He was 24 last year.
5: But where was he on your list?
0: Higher than 24. I can't remember where.
5: Okay.
0: 1-877-332-8255. Okay, we're all agreed. Nathan Rourke's number one. Who should be number two tonight when the TSN unveils the CFL top 50 players? 1-877-332-8255. 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

0: Jamie and Locker with you here in the Green Zone. Dave is agreeing with me. Kenny Lawler is number two player in the Canadian Football League, the CFL on TSN. Top 50 list comes out tonight. Nathan Rourke's number one. Like, let's be serious.
1: Yeah.
0: Locker, let's be serious. But here are the contenders for number two. You mentioned Davis Alexander. I mentioned Kenny Lawler. Brady Oliveira, Winnipeg Blue Bombers running back, would be in consideration.
1: Wasn't he number two last year?
0: He was number one last year. Number two was Roland Milligan Jr., defensive back of the Saskatchewan Rough Riders. Matthew Betts, defensive end. He was the defensive player of the year last year. Bo Levi Mitchell, maybe get some votes at number two. He was.
1: I could see him.
0: He was the finalist for most outstanding player against Nathan Rourke last season. Justin Rankin is, he's not going to be number two, but damn. I have him next year will be a top three player in the Canadian Football League. That's my breakout.
1: Yeah, you like him.
0: Now, I can't call him breakout player of the year. He broke out last year, but he's still,
1: he needs
0: know.
1: To
0: the
1: win.
0: Elks, yeah, the something. Elks didn't win, so it was this. Yeah. Everybody knew he was really good, but he didn't really get the heat that other stars get because his team sucks.
1: That's why I wonder if your Kenny Lawler pick is a strong one because of the success that Hamilton had last year.
0: Well, there's going to be a lot of love for Davis Alexander, too. Of course, he broke that record of win streak off the start of a career. But I'm telling you, I looked at the teams he played for that 8-0 record in the regular season. He played Ottawa three times, Toronto twice, Edmonton.
1: Yeah, but he
0: once.
1: Came back and played a pretty important game at the end of the season,
0: and
1: too.
0: Lost.
1: I know, but.
0: And lost, by the way. The only time he played the Riders last year was an L. But we'll see what happens tonight. Let us know what you think. 1-877-332-8255. Who should be number two behind Nathan Rourke for the best player in the Canadian Football League? Yeah, the CFL season gets going in two nights. Thursday night is game number one. The Hamilton Tiger Cats up against the Montreal Alouettes. And the Tiger Cats announced today that Winton McManus's debut, their big free agent signing linebacker from Toronto, his debut is going to wait. He will not play. He is out with an injury. Stanley Cup final begins tonight in North Carolina. You got the Carolina Hurricanes against the Vegas Golden Knights. Carolina has only played 13 games, one of the best records ever to start a playoffs with 12-1. The 12-4 Vegas Golden Knights will be a challenge. Jack Werenski of the Columbus Blue Jackets won the top defenseman of the year, beating out Cale Makar. Rasmus Dahlin was third, and we now know Evan Bouchard finished fourth in voting. And Chris McFarland's moving on from the Colorado Avalanche. The general manager has been hired as the president and GM of the Nashville Predators. Joe Sakic is the president, and now he's re-adding general manager to his title with the Colorado Avalanche. And reports are Jared Bednar will stay as Colorado's head coach. Coming up next year on the Green Zone, a preview of the Stanley Cup final with broadcasting icon John Shannon on 980 CJME and 650 CKOM.
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9: It's 2:30. I'm Andrew Shepard. Sask Power says repairs are done and power has been restored following a massive outage in and around Saskatoon. We are hearing it may have been caused by a construction worker making contact with an overhead transmission line. We're waiting for more information from Sask Power. RCMP say they're working with the Crown on potential charges following the deadly shooting in Pelican Narrows. A woman was killed and a man was hurt yesterday. Inspector Ashley St. Germain says officers are still gathering evidence.
10: We do have more than one scene that we are processing with the assistance of our forensic identification services, and will be up in the community for a while taking care of that.
9: The suspect was arrested at a home in the community. Canada-U.S. Trade Minister Dominic LeBlanc is set to meet with his American counterpart today in Washington. Canada has sent a letter to the United States and Mexico recommending the three countries renew the Continental Trade Pact known as CUSMA. Well, there is a lot on the line for a Saskatchewan custom trampoline manufacturing company. Luke Shaheen with Crazy Ape Trampoline says they're facing challenges with the Trump administration shipping products across the border. He says the U.S. is their biggest customer and hopes a new trade deal will be reached quickly. The Prime Minister is defending his government's economic policies after new data shows Canada has entered a technical recession. Mark Carney says his plan to build up the economy by building new major projects and expanding non-U.S. trade is settling in and the data will be uneven. And Donald Trump is back to the annexation talk on social media. He shared a story about Canada entering a recession, adding, quote, 50 First State. It was then shared by the U.S. Ambassador to Canada, Pete Hoekstra. It's 2:31. In Regina and southern Saskatchewan, partly cloudy tonight, low 9. Then tomorrow, partly sunny with a 30% chance of showers in the afternoon, risk of a thunderstorm, high 20. Thursday, sunny, high 23. In Saskatoon and central Saskatchewan, cloudy tonight with a 30% chance of showers, low 12. Still cloudy for tomorrow, 30% chance of showers, high 18. Then Thursday, partly sunny, high 23. In Saskatoon, cloudy, east wind, gusting to 45, it's 20 degrees. And in Regina, partly sunny, southwest wind gusting to 42. It's 20 degrees. The time is 2:32. I'm Andrew Shepard.
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0: here's hockey players we put on pedestals. We do. We put them on pedestals. We make them heroes. And for the time of their careers, that's a fantastic storyline. A lot of the guys don't want to be heroes. They just want to play the game they love. At the same time, mental health does not discriminate. Mental health does not, separate athletes, movie stars, politicians from day-to-day people. Mental health is a major issue in every side of society.
1: That's fair.
0: We probably don't do enough in society. You know, we don't, and I think your question is more in reference to what happened with Claude Lemieux earlier this week.
1: Yeah.
0: But we don't know Claude Lemieux's story. We don't know everything behind this in the shadows of Claude's life. We don't. We think we do, but we don't. We don't know what was going on in his mind. We don't know what was going on with his family. We don't know what was going on in his business life. We just don't. So to answer the question that we don't do enough is, I think it's a fair question to ask, but it's so complex. But we need to do a better job in society, period, about mental health, to make sure that people have opportunities to heal themselves if they want to be healed. If we can get through to them that they should be healed.
1: Well, John Welsh said, thank you as always for your time. And we started with a Gary Bettman question, so we'll close with Gary Bettman's quote. Nothing is imminent for Gary Bettman's succession plan. Reports on my demise have been greatly exaggerated. So
0: Was that today?
1: That was today.
0: So I was kind of right, huh?
1: Yeah, there you go. That's why we ask you on the show, John.
0: Yeah,
1: you're usually right, except those times you agree with Locker. Then we
0: have to have some sort of Senate subcommittee on that. I tell you, just circle the date 2030. For Gary.
1: Okay. 2030. We'll put it on the board, our prediction board over here to my right, John. We'll do that for you.
2: So another 4 years without a cup in Canada. Okay. We'll write that down.
1: John, appreciate your time. Enjoy the cup.
0: Cheers, boys.
1: That is John Shannon. 100% Hockey is the podcast you need to check out coming up next, This Day in Sports on 980 CJME and 650 CKOM.
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0: Jamie Locker with you here on the Green Zone. UBS Arena will be home to a new look all-star game for the National Hockey League next year, 2027. They are going to Long Island, UBS Arena, and it's another international format, though 3-on-3 tournament.
1: I like this. I like that fifth team, too.
0: It'll be Canada, Finland, Sweden, United States, and the world. And yes, Russian players will be part of Team World.
1: Okay.
0: So Nikita Kucherov, etc.
1: That's a scary team.
0: You throw everybody in the mix, like Dreisaitl and Kucherov and Stützle. Yeah,
1: Germany?
0: Yeah, Nico Hischier from Switzerland. That could be a solid crew for that group. So that'll be next February. Of course, you have the World Cup in 2028 after the Russian international ice hockey announcement on Friday last week.
1: Yeah.
0: I predicted in 2028 there's going to be a Team Russia in that 18 tournament. I'm pretty sure about it. I know it's a case-by-case basis for the IIHF, but the National Hockey League isn't that way. So I imagine they'll announce Russia will have a team in that World Cup of Hockey in 2028, and then another All-Star Game format in 2029. And then, of course, it'll be an Olympic break again for 2030. But next year's All-Star Game is Canada, Finland, Sweden, U.S., and the rest of the world competing in a 3-on-3 tournament. And there is going to be a skills competition. But here's
1: for the kids,
0: the
1: right?
0: Twist. It's a U25 skills competition.
1: Okay.
0: So players under the age of 25 will do the skills competition for next year's all-star format.
1: Michigan segment.
0: Oh, a Michigan competition. I'd be like Bedard, Celebrini.
1: Yeah.
0: Interesting time.
1: I like it. I think it's smart.
0: Meanwhile, tonight, it's game one of the Stanley Cup Final in Raleigh, North Carolina. The Carolina Hurricanes taking on the Vegas Golden Knights in game number one. Zach Werenski of the Columbus Blue Jackets named the Norris Trophy winner. He beat out Cale Makar and Rasmus Dahlin. And by the way, Evan Bouchard of the Oilers was the fourth place finisher in voting. And the Blue Jays continue a 7-game road trip. They take on the best team in baseball tonight, the Atlanta Braves. Coming up next, a preview series continues around the Canadian Football League. A stop in Calgary with the voice of the Stamps, Mark Stephen, on 980 CJME and 650 CKOM.
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7: It's 3:30. I'm Lisa Schick. The lights are back on in Saskatoon now after a brief but large outage this afternoon. Saskatoon Light and Power says it might have been caused by equipment contacting a transmission line. The RCMP says it's working on potential charges for the man who's been arrested in the shooting on Pelican Narrows. A woman died and a man was seriously hurt in the shooting that prompted the active shooter alert yesterday. Police say they are still gathering evidence and won't speculate on a motive. Canada is looking to sit down at the table with the U.S. and Mexico and hammer out a new CUSMA agreement. And at least one local company is looking for the deal to stay the same, with Crazy Ape Trampolines shipping many products across the border. The head of the National Assembly of First Nations is talking about Alberta separation as she's in England to meet with the King. She says if people want to leave Canada, that's fine, but they won't be taking the land with them. Talks appear to have broken down about a ceasefire with Iran as Israel threatens to bomb Beirut. That's while the U.S. Secretary of State says he is optimistic about nuclear talks starting up again. And at the Notre Dame Cathedral in Paris, they are digging back in time. Archaeologists started excavating under the cathedral after it was rebuilt following the 2019 fire, and it's uncovered hundreds of objects from as far back as Roman Paris, including a coin from the 4th century and a medieval jug. Now your weather. In Regina and southern Saskatchewan, partly cloudy tonight, getting down to 9 degrees. A few clouds tomorrow and a 30% chance of rain in the afternoon, high of 20, then sunny and 23 on Thursday. In Saskatoon and central Saskatchewan, cloudy with a 30% chance of rain tonight with a low of 12. Cloudy with a 30% chance of showers again tomorrow, a high of 18. Then clearing up on Thursday with a high of 23. In Regina, it is partly sunny, a southwest wind gusting to 43 and it's 20 degrees. In Saskatoon, mostly cloudy, a southeast wind at 26 and it's 19 degrees. It is 3:33. I'm Lisa Schick.
8: A cold, wet spring has put Saskatchewan producers under intense pressure as seeding progress falls well behind the 10-year average. With recommended seeding dates rapidly passing by, the Agricultural Producers Association of Saskatchewan is working with the province to clarify exactly how the late seeding impacts your crop insurance. APAS President Bill Probilski notes that producers have been seeking clear answers on the financial risks of money in crops past the optimal windows. In response, Saskatchewan Crop Insurance Corporation has confirmed that crops remain fully insurable up to the final seeding deadline of June 20th. Standard losses from drought, disease, wind, and hail are completely covered. However, seeding past the recommended dates using the SCIC tool does carry risk. If your crop suffers an abnormal loss compared to your neighbors, claims could be reduced. The message from APAS is clear. Area-wide delays won't unduly penalize you, but calling your local SCIC office before June 20th is critical to protecting your business. I'm Sean Haney.
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2: You are entering Saskatchewan's Green Zone, starring Jamie Nye, the sports guy, and Locker. Tune in. Turn it up. 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

0: Scout guy. Who should Rider fans be concerned about in the receiving corps? Outside, of course, of the Philpotts and the Bagletons, et cetera.
1: Yeah, that's what I was going to say. Well, here's what Philpott told me, so I guess I'll throw him in there. He said he wants to be an all-star this year. So there you are. He had about 800-and-something yards last year, had a big year. He wants to move forward. Watch for little Eric Brooks, though, a little returner, receiver. Last year he was doing a double duty, both returning and receiving. He was more of a returner, a receiver who did some returns. This year they've got Tyreek McAllister to be a principal returner, so Brooks will be able to concentrate strictly on the receiving game. I mean, I'm sure he'll return a few kicks, but watch for him. I think he's going to really take off here.
2: Mark, a bit of a disconnect with the fan base in Calgary. I'm curious if you're anticipating maybe a return to more bums in seats at McMahon this year.
1: Well, I hope so. They say that in the off season that they experienced the best growth they've had since COVID. I mean, COVID, it did to a lot of teams, not just Calgary, but it really, they lost a huge number of ticket holders, people that realized, you know, all that time and all that money they spent, you know, they can survive. They can do other things and go to football. So they suffered quite a downturn, and they had to work hard to get it back. And I think this year has. I think the Grey Cup is certainly helping as well. So I hope, the crowds will return to what they were, because there has been a drop off over the last few years for sure.
0: Mark Stephen, voice of the Calgary Stampeders from 770QR in Calgary. Let's go to top 50 players tonight, Mark, on TSN. They make the announcement. I imagine, are you in agreement with all of us that Nathan Rourke will be number one tonight?
1: Yes, I'm sure. I'm sure he will be. He'll be number one. After that, we'll just have to wait and see. I did have a vote, and I had a quarterback for Saskatchewan up there pretty high, because makes a big difference.
0: So did you have Trevor number two, or who did you have number two?
1: No, Rankin from Edmonton.
3: Oh, see? I moved him back. I had him up there. I'm like, I don't know if I can put him in front of Brady Oliveira because of the consistency. So I think he's number seven on my list. I debated that.
1: He's ready for, to me, he looks ready for the first thousand season in CFL.
0: I'm with you, Mark.
1: I really believe that. I really believe that. Yep.
0: Oh, Justin Rankin's a special athlete. By the way, if you're doing CFL fantasy drafts, I'm high on Justin Rankin because of his ability. Unbelievable.
2: That's interesting. So, you're in Calgary, right?
1: Yeah. Okay. Right. I respect them. As long as the Elks finish 1 point behind the Stamps, I don't really worry about it. I'm just going to say that, he's fabulous. I think he's on pace, for a thousand season. I think he could become a thousand club member.
0: That's interesting. And he's got the perfect quarterback for it, because Cody loves checking it down if something's there to his running back out of the backfield. Well, Mark, it's going to be a thorough, I think it's going to be an absolutely banger of a season in the Canadian Football League. Thank you so much for the preview, and enjoy having a football game to watch this weekend, because in Saskatchewan we have to wait.
1: Yeah, well, you get an extra one down the line, so don't worry about it. So there you go. But anyway, yes, I'm really looking forward to it. The weather, which has been dreadful here for the last few weeks, is going to break, so I hope we have a fabulous crowd on Friday, and look forward to hearing from you guys again.
0: That is Mark Stephen from 770QR in Calgary, the voice of the Calgary Stampeders. They open Friday night football against the Winnipeg Blue Bombers at McMahon Stadium, which will play host to the Grey Cup in November. More coming up here on the Green Zone. I skipped over this day in sports. Let's do it next, because it's a memorable moment in sports. It might be the worst officiating blunder of all time. Next on 980 CJME and 650 CKLM.
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1: 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On the door!
2: 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Toronto has won!
3: 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What a goal! What a ball! The new! Oh baby!
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5: Yeah, I know that. 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
6: On this day in sports history, I think this might go down as the biggest blunder in officiating history in all sports, anytime, any place, because there is something somebody can do in sports that is so rare. In the history of baseball, it's only happened like 24 times. A perfect game. And on this day, June 2nd, 2010, one out away.
7: 26 down. Ground ball, right side. Cabrera will cut it off. Galarraga covers. He's out. No, he's safe. He is safe.
8: He missed the base. He's out.
9: Oh my goodness, Jim Joyce. No.
8: Oh, jeez, Louise.
9: Oh my goodness.
8: What a travesty. What an absolute travesty for Armando Galarraga.
6: Hearing that again gives me just nausea.
10: He apologized, didn't he?
6: After the game, he made himself available to the media.
11: No, I did not get the call correct. And there's nobody that feels worse than I do. I take pride in this job, and I took a perfect game away from that kid over there that worked his ass off all night.
6: Oh, that's got to be the worst. Like, it was clearly out. At first, Galarraga covers. He caught the out for his perfect game. And the look on his face, like he turns.
10: Yeah.
6: And he just had a smirk and he went back to the mound. I would have lost my mind.
10: Yeah.
6: I probably would have got tossed.
10: Well.
6: But he got it. They call it the 28 batter perfect game. Or 28 out perfect game for Armando Galarraga.
10: The good news is Jim Joyce didn't need fertilizer for his wife's flower beds for a couple years.
6: Oh my goodness. It's got to be the worst one. The perfect game taken away from Armando Galarraga. And of course, if they would have had video review back then, Daryl Davis, they would have called it a perfect game.
10: Yeah, Daryl.
6: See? There are times for video review.
10: Be a fun hit with Daryl tomorrow.
6: Time now for the Green Zone 1 minute drill, the latest in sports. We got hockey tonight, game one of the Stanley Cup final. The Carolina Hurricanes hosting the Vegas Golden Knights. NHL awards today. It was announced that Zach Werenski of the Columbus Blue Jackets wins the Norris Trophy. Apparently voters are just sick of voting for Cale Makar or something because he finished second, which baffles me. Evan Bouchard was fourth in voting behind those two and Rasmus Dahlin. The Toronto Blue Jays continue their set on the road. They begin one in Atlanta against the Braves. Coming up next here on the Green Zone, as she is the VP of DAZN Canada, also an Olympic medalist, Deidre Dion. On DAZN, being part of the Canadian Football League broadcast agreement starting next year on 980 CJME and 650 CKOM.
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17: CJME News Time, 4 o'clock. I'm Andrew Shepherd. Targeted or random, RCMP give an update on the deadly shooting in the north.
18: Kind of a difficult question to answer.
17: A Regina business says there's a lot at stake ahead of trade talks with the U.S.
19: We have to be ready to pivot.
17: And the National Chief of the Assembly of First Nations has a message for Alberta separatists.
20: You are free to leave, and you won't be taking any land with you.
17: In Regina, cloudy, it's 20 degrees. There is still a lot we don't know about a deadly shooting that triggered an alert in the northern community of Pelican Narrows. Reporter Jeff Smith has the very latest from RCMP, as you heard live on 980 CJME.
21: It was just before 2 o'clock Monday, RCMP got a shooting report near but not at the Pelican Narrows Health Clinic. Two people were found along the same road a short distance from each other, a woman who was pronounced dead at the scene and a man who was seriously hurt. It took about 17 minutes to get an active shooter alert sent out. That was updated with a description 45 minutes later. The school was placed on lockdown. Just after 7, a suspect was arrested. RCMP Inspector Ashley St. Germain couldn't say who they are or what charges are being looked at.
18: We're still combing through a ton of information, the crime scene, speaking to eyewitnesses, and gathering other evidence.
21: They're also still working to identify the victim. I'm Jeff Smith.
17: CJME News Time, 4:02. Pelican Narrows is part of the Peter Ballantyne Cree Nation. In an online post just a few weeks ago, Chief Peter Beattie said, in the 2 years since a state of emergency was declared because of violence, there have been fewer RCMP officers in Pelican Narrows and Sandy Bay as vacancies go unfilled. Just 2 weeks ago, he said Pelican Narrows should have 15 officers, but only 8 positions were staffed. As Canada asks to officially start trade talks with the U.S. and Mexico, Donald Trump is once again calling Canada the 51st state on social media. This time, the U.S. ambassador to Canada also shared Trump's post. Prime Minister Mark Carney was asked if this is an ambassador Canada can work with, or if it's time to ask him to leave.
22: The short answer is no, to the second part of your question. And it's an administration that we have to work with.
17: Canada-U.S. Trade Minister Dominic LeBlanc is in Washington today seeking to kickstart talks to renew the Canada-U.S.-Mexico agreement on trade. A Saskatchewan-based trampoline company is hoping to see a deal shortly after CUSMA negotiations start. Crazy Ape Extreme Equipment is just one company that has a lot riding on this agreement, with the United States as their biggest customer. Reporter Jillian Massey spoke with the company's manager, who says the current CUSMA deal has served the company well.
23: Luke Shaheen says business always has its ups and its downs. But the manager at Crazy Ape Trampoline says there's some stress springing forward with CUSMA up for review.
24: It can really go either way. Over 50% of our product goes to the United States, so there is a lot on the line.
23: He says the custom trampoline manufacturing company is facing challenges from the Trump administration shipping products across the border.
24: Unfortunately, we've had to raise some of our prices because of it.
23: Shaheen staying optimistic, hoping a deal will be lapped on quickly. In Regina, I'm Jillian Massey.
17: The National Chief of the Assembly of First Nations says Albertans are free to leave Canada, but will not be taking any land with them. Cindy Woodhouse-Nepinak criticized the separatist movement during a meeting with King Charles at Buckingham Palace today. She says Canada needs to be reminded that First Nations were partners in the country's creation, and that relationship can't be changed through politics.
25: You know, as long as the sun shines, the green grass grows, and the rivers flow, that
20: you know, all we're all treaty people in Canada.
17: Albertans will vote in an October referendum if they want to stay in Canada or begin the legal process toward another referendum on separating. It's a big stage for the daughter and granddaughter of Saskatchewan Rough Rider legend Al Ford, hoping for a golden buzzer. Jill Ford was born and raised in Regina and is now the owner and choreographer for Supernova Acro Studio in Edmonton. She's bringing a group of her dancers to America's Got Talent.
1: Quite nerve-wracking. My daughter, who's 21, she said, I've never been more nervous in my life.
17: You can watch them on the season premiere tonight. The next time you get out of an Uber, double-check to make sure you aren't leaving anything behind. Uber is out with its list of all the weird things left behind. Saskatchewanians are some of the most forgetful people in Canada, with Saskatoon coming in first, Regina in third. Some of the strangest things to be left in an Uber include a 15-pound frozen turkey in Toronto, a full set of goalie pads in Edmonton, and two humidifiers in Winnipeg. And the Queen City X says the wait is almost over. 1 week from today, it'll announce the artists who will perform on stage this summer. The QCX runs from July 29th to August 2nd. The latest local news is as close as your phone. 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
17: CJME Market Watch, the TSX is up 435 points to 35,169. The Dow Jones up 229 points to 51,308. Oil up $1.60 to $93.76 U.S. per barrel. The dollar up 0.02 cents at 72.29 cents U.S. CJME weather, partly cloudy tonight with a 30% chance of showers, low at 9. Then tomorrow, partly sunny, a 60% chance of rain in the afternoon, risk of a thunderstorm, high 20. Thursday, sunny, high 23. For Friday, sunshine, warming up, high 27. Across Saskatchewan, Saskatoon, 19. Swift Current, 15. Weyburn, 23. Estevan, 22. Yorkton, 21. Moose Jaw, cloudy and 16. And in Regina, partly sunny. Southwest wind gusting to 43. It's 20 degrees. 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I'm Andrew Shepherd. Our next news is at 4:30, or get news anytime at cjme.com.
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0: Time now for the Green Zone 1 Minute Drill, the latest in sports. Who's going to win the Stanley Cup? We're going to debate that coming up next as the Carolina Hurricanes taking on the Vegas Golden Knights in about an hour and a half in Game 1 of the Stanley Cup Final. A lot of other NHL news today. Manny Malhotra officially announced late last night as the new head coach of the Vancouver Canucks, as I thought he should and would be.
1: You called that seconds after they let Adam Foote go. I remember we saw that news and you're like, oh, Manny's getting it.
0: I think I might have predicted it before they even fired Adam Foote.
1: Yeah.
0: I'm going, they need to hire Manny Malhotra right now. Meanwhile, Zach Werenski is the Norris Trophy winner. A little surprised. Maybe Kale.
1: I was surprised.
0: I think Kale McCarr voting fatigue might have something to do with that one. But, of course, Rasmus Dahlin was third, and we now know officially Evan Bouchard was fourth.
1: I thought Evan would fall into the top three.
0: Nope. But he was fourth in Norris Trophy voting. Coming up next, let us know now, who are you picking to win the Stanley Cup? John Shannon said Vegas in six. This is 980 CJME and 650 CKOM.
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10: 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I'm Andrew Shepard. RCMP say they're working with the Crown on potential charges following the deadly shooting in Pelican Narrows. A woman was killed and a man was hurt yesterday. Inspector Ashley St. Germain says officers are still gathering evidence.
11: We do have more than one scene that we are processing with the assistance of our forensic identification services, and we'll be up in the community for a while taking care of that.
10: The suspect was arrested at a home in the community. Pelican Narrows is part of the Peter Ballantyne Cree Nation. In a post on social media 2 weeks ago, Chief Peter Beattie complained about having fewer RCMP officers as vacancies go unfilled. He said Pelican Narrows should have 15 officers, but only 8 positions were staffed. Patients who were evacuated from Parkland Integrated Health Center in Shelbrook earlier this week are being allowed to return now. Patients and long-term care residents are heading back after being preemptively evacuated on Friday due to a nearby lobstick fire. Those patients were initially transferred to facilities like Prince Albert, Melfort, Tisdale, Unity, and Porcupine Plain. There's a lot on the line for Saskatchewan Custom Trampoline Manufacturing Company. Luke Shaheen with Crazy Ape Trampoline says they're facing challenges with the Trump administration with extra measures at the U.S. border, and he hopes to make a new trade deal with the U.S.
12: It's definitely cut into profit margin. We've brought on some additional resources in terms of staffing to be able to manage.
10: He says the U.S. is their biggest customer. The Prime Minister is defending his government's economic policies after new data shows Canada has entered a technical recession. Mark Carney admits some weakness in the economy, but says his plan to build it up with major projects and expanding non-U.S. trade is settling in, and the data will be uneven. Donald Trump is back to the annexation talk. On social media, he shared a story about Canada entering a recession, adding, quote, 51st state. It was then shared by the U.S. ambassador to Canada, Pete Hoekstra. When asked if it's time for Hoekstra to leave Canada, the prime minister said no, adding it's an administration Canada has to work with. The federal NDP leader wants voters to have the final say on floor crossers. Don Davies has introduced a bill that says no MP would be allowed to cross the floor without first sitting as an independent and then contesting the winning seat under the new party banner. He says the prime minister's move to secure a majority government through floor crossings is undemocratic and makes people question the legitimacy of democratic institutions. CJME News Time, 4:33. CJME weather, partly cloudy tonight with a 30% chance of showers, low 9. Then tomorrow, partly sunny with a 60% chance of rain in the afternoon, risk of a thunderstorm, high 20. Thursday, sunny, high 23. Then Friday, sunny, high 27. In Moose Jaw, cloudy and 17. And in Regina, partly sunny. Southwest wind at 32, it's 20 degrees. With all the day's stories on your drive home, I'm Andrew Shepherd, 980 CJME.
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0: 1. Stanley Cup final tonight. It is the Vegas Golden Knights and the Carolina Hurricanes. First off, will you be... Is this appointment tuning for you tonight?
1: I'll
0: the
1: be
0: Stanley
1: watching,
0: Cup final?
1: But I'm a loser.
0: You okay?
1: I shouldn't. I don't want to.
0: I'm surprised a little bit that you are with the Vegas Golden Knights.
1: I have to watch, though.
0: Especially if they win. I don't know how you're going to be able to handle yourself.
1: It's better than a Habs-Vegas matchup. So I dodged one there. So I've decided that I need to.
0: Because I look at this series, and when we had John Shannon on, I did reference it. Like, the ratings aren't going to be great. We, of course, last 2 years with the Edmonton Oilers in the Stanley Cup final, you knew the ratings were going to be red hot for Sportsnet. Right? And they were, that's the most watched game since the Canucks and the Boston Bruins. And it was the most since this, like this, the record numbers. It was really good for Sportsnet. And John mentioned it. And I haven't even realized it until he said it. Not one whisper from Sportsnet during these playoffs on ratings. That can't be good if they're not even, hey, it's
1: but
0: the
1: we
0: most
1: were hearing that numbers
0: south,
1: were up in the States.
0: Oh, the States, the ESPN has been
1: you
0: sharing
1: know
0: all their information about ratings and highest ratings, this and highest. So I'm interested to see where the popularity of this series goes.
1: Yeah.
0: And what we find out when it comes to how many people are actually watching the Carolina Hurricanes against the Vegas Golden Knights. But you watch ESPN. I retweeted it. If you're looking for the tweet on my Twitter account, at Jamie Nye, I reposted it and just said, yeah, baby, or oh, baby, for sure, the old Bob Cole quote. And it is a hype video for this Stanley Cup. It's got Ray Bourque on the, like, waiting to win.
1: Yeah.
0: And then it, like, cuts to Marner and Taylor Hall and Roddy Brind'Amour lifting the cup 20 years ago with the Carolina Hurricanes. And
1: they use that clip a lot.
0: And I'm like, okay, I got chills for the Stanley Cup final. So, yes, I will consume it.
1: Yes.
0: It's not the teams I wanted in the Stanley Cup final, but it is the Stanley Cup final, and it is going to be a heck of a series, or at least I hope it's going to be a heck of a series.
1: That's where I'm not sure John is. You can be a fan of good hockey and not like what we're about to get, because it's going to be two teams defensively going at it.
0: Yeah, is there going to be a lot of 2-1 hockey games?
1: Yes. So
0: you're going to see a couple of overtimes.
1: And I won't mind that kind of, like, I've thought this year the level of hockey has been very impressive, but there are fans that will not understand this type of hockey where that team got 5 shots in the first period. There will be a little bit of that.
0: Don't get me started on the Montreal Canadiens and their shots.
1: But I even thought that series was pretty good, even with the low shots on net from the Montreal Canadiens. So when I asked John earlier about whether or not this matchup was good for hockey, I thought he'd get into that a little bit more than he did, about these two teams did not get here on their offensive abilities. They got there on their defensive abilities, right?
0: Mm-hmm.
1: And I mean, in Canada, we all love a goalie that catches fire and takes a team on a run. But do we love this Hurricane style hockey? Personally, I don't know. I can be entertained by it, but overall, and I can appreciate it for what it is. I just think,
0: I don't think it's boring I don't think it's New Jersey Devils, you know, what was that, the year 2000, whatever, just awful. And then I remember when Lemaire took over the Minnesota Wild, nobody would go to Oiler games. That was in 04, 05, somewhere in there, covering the Edmonton Oilers. And the Wild would show up and the building's half full.
1: Yeah.
0: Because it was, oh, here comes Lemaire and the Minnesota Wild and the boring trap system, so nobody even wanted to go to those hockey games because they're dull. This isn't that. You can't do that anymore. No, it's too fast a game.
1: It's too fast. It is.
0: So the question to you.
1: But these two teams lock it down, though, Jamie.
0: They do. Who's going to win? Down. Who is going to win the Stanley Cup? 1-877-332-8255. That is the fan line. Your predictions now. Who's going to win? By the way, there's only three people that have a shot to win the Green Zone Cup Challenge.
1: Out of 200 plus people, we got three left.
0: We got three left who've had Vegas and Carolina.
1: That's hilarious. I'd be interested to get your take on this because I don't think this is going to be a goaltender matchup. You know what I think this is going to be? I think this is a coaching battle
0: between Torts and
1: I truly Ronnie? Do. Jamie, here's what I have.
0: I don't think that. I think the coaches they have their.
1: Let me explain.
0: I'm not with you on that.
1: This is why I think this is going to be just as much about coaching as it is about goaltending or special teams, whatever you want to hang your hat on. If I tune in tonight and Brind'Amour blinks and tries to do something different,
0: he won't.
1: I'm going to freak out because you got to the Stanley Cup playoffs rolling four lines, not worrying about matchups.
0: See, I'd be way more fearful of Torts doing something.
1: Torts, he's a wild card.
0: Exactly.
1: So for
0: Roddy is. This is our system. This is how we play.
1: But I'm worried
0: about. This is what we do.
1: I'm worried about him overthinking this matchup with Vegas and changing up the way they play, messing with the lines.
0: Yeah.
1: Don't see it happen. If he sticks to his system that got him here, because I need him to beat Vegas. So that's what I'm watching for tonight. If he stays consistent.
0: You think Vegas is going to win deep down, don't you? Like, deep down, you don't want to say it, Locker, but just say it. You think Vegas is going to win this series?
1: No, I don't.
0: I think you do.
1: I think Carolina can win this series. I'm just worried because this vile team is four games away from lifting another Stanley Cup.
0: 1-877-332-8255. So you're saying Carolina, how many games does it take? Six games. So they win in Vegas in game six.
1: Yeah.
0: For the Carolina Hurricanes. I want them to sweep Vegas so bad. I want history. It would be historic. It would be the fewest amount of games to win a Stanley Cup if they sweep the Vegas Golden Knights. The Oilers did it.
1: Since 88 is when they flipped the format.
0: The Oilers were 16-2 that playoffs. Carolina's 12-1. I want history. It would be historic. It would be the fewest amount of games to win a Stanley Cup if they sweep the Vegas Golden Knights. The Oilers did it.
1: Since
0: 88
1: is when they flipped the format.
0: The Oilers were 16-2 that playoffs. Carolina's 12-1. They sweep, they make history.

0: do?
1: Well, he called and he was ragging on me for not paying my beer bet that I lost with the Colorado Vegas.
0: You owe him
1: series.
0: Like a 4-pack of craft beer.
1: He's saying there's interest, and it's been 5 days since the series ended, so I owe him 9 beer. I'm like, I'd love to talk to your lawyer because he's giving you terrible advice. So I said, okay, double or nothing. And he didn't take it at first. Double or nothing. So I called him a chicken, and then like Michael J. Fox in Back to the Future, he caved. And
0: so this is not, this isn't game by game, this is series.
1: This is just the whole series.
0: Okay, yeah, that's not too bad, because you'll get your what did you, because you can't drink beer. You're getting your coolers back?
1: Magners.
0: Ciders.
1: Okay. There you go. 1-877-332-8255.
0: Well, then, because that's an expensive cooler, Jamie. You better get him a decent craft beer. If he wins.
1: Well, we had a text yesterday from one of our faithful listeners about District Brewing as an option on 8th Street.
0: There you go. Okay. That's a decent one.
1: 1-877-332-8255 here on the Green Zone. What do you think? Your prediction. Jim is with John Shannon. He's saying Vegas in 6. That is his prediction for the Stanley Cup final. Another text says Carolina in 6.
0: That's Rod from Regina.
1: Oh, Owen. That's my favorite prediction of all time. He's taking the Whalers in 5. Just one game can Carolina wear the Hartford Whalers jerseys in this series? Just one game? Let's have some fun. Like game 2?
0: I like this one, Michael from Rostern. Who cares about the Stanley Cup playoffs? Bring on the CFL.
1: Oh, yeah. Well, I said it yesterday. With Montreal out of the Stanley Cup final, that's a blessing for CFL fans.
0: A lot of Canes for 6.
1: A lot of distraction with the Edmonton Oilers last year. 1-877-332-8255 is the fan line here on the Green Zone. Your prediction for the Stanley Cup final. It starts tonight in game number 1. Who do you think wins it all? Bill has only one thing he wants to see in this Stanley Cup final, and that is a mad John Tortorella. 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

0: Jamie and Locker with you here in the Green Zone. Locker, you're never going to live down your Ducks Vegas prediction, are you? That's never.
1: I don't expect to. There was when I threw it out there, I knew that that one might hang around.
0: If you Mike texted in, said Locker's also the one who said the Ducks Vegas series didn't matter. So, really,
1: yeah, that didn't age well. Thanks for bringing that up again, Mike.
0: So we have no name Steve on the text line. Carolina has puck possession in their system more than any other NHL team, and that's how they win. So no name Steve is going to go.
1: I think
0: with Carolina.
1: Steve, I would say that it's a little bit more than puck possession. I think it's also they're better at keeping teams to the outside than any other team I've seen in a long time. Right? Because you can't slow the game down.
0: But there has been like Montreal had opportunities on the rush too, every so often.
1: Oddly, Montreal didn't get anything behind the goalie, but I thought that they did the best of opening up the ice, especially when they did, like when they got Hudson moving, right?
0: I believe Carolina, a lot of people are now siding with Vegas.
1: I think
0: Carolina is going to show yet again that you can underestimate them. You can doubt them because they don't have Marner and Stone and Eichel. Those are star power guys. Carolina, just go play hard, play strong, play within the system,
1: What's got you there. Roll the lines. Don't be matching lines. Everyone plays very consistently on the Hurricanes.
0: Who's the kid on there? Is it their fourth line? He's got speed for days. I think he's going to score two or three in this series, and they're all going to be big goals. Man, he can fly.
1: Ehlers could get going.
0: Think of his name all of a sudden. Is it Robinson?
1: I don't know who you're talking about. Who's on their fourth line?
0: Yeah, Eric Robinson.
1: Robinson.
0: He can fly, so I think if he's in the lineup, look out.
1: The one thing about I will say about Vegas is I think they've been underestimated to this point. I'm one of many people that underestimated that team. But I think one of the things that a lot of people aren't talking about that may be fairly obvious in this next matchup is the defensive. Like, I think Vegas is pretty deep defensively. Yeah. And I think that's part of the reason. I think Eichel, Marner, obviously, you got Stone. There's a conversation about Carter Hart, although I don't like bringing his name up. But I think that defensive core for Vegas is going to be the reason why this series goes 6 or 7.
0: Jamie Locker with a year in the Green Zone. What's your prediction? By the way, that's going to be our game of the night tonight. Game one of the Stanley Cup final.
1: Good pick, Jamie.
0: I think we're good.
1: Strong.
0: Sorry to the Blue Jays against the Braves, but we're going game one of the Stanley Cup final tonight.
1: Well, actually, the Blue Jays game should be starting right away, shouldn't it?
0: 5:15 first pitch, Locker. 5:15.
1: All right.
0: I love the specifics they get into when it comes to the first pitch in Major League Baseball. But puck drop tonight in Carolina about an hour from now for game one of the Stanley Cup final. Zach Werenski named the Norris Trophy winner, top defenseman in the National Hockey League. Cale Makar was number two in voting. Rasmus Dahlin, four. They were the finalists, so we knew they were going to be the top three. Evan Bouchard did get the fourth most points in voting for the Norris Trophy. And Manny Malhotra officially announced as the new head coach of the Vancouver Canucks. It is CFL preview night on TSN, including the CFL top 50 list. Nathan Rourke's going number one. Who should be number two? Plus, keep those predictions coming for the Stanley Cup final right here on 980 CJME and 650 CKOM.
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11: CJME News Time, 5 o'clock. I'm Andrew Shepard. Targeted or random, RCMP give an update on the deadly shooting in the north.
12: Kind of a difficult question to answer.
11: A Regina business says there's a lot at stake ahead of trade talks with the U.S.
13: We have to be ready to pivot.
11: And the National Chief of the Assembly of First Nations has a message for Alberta separatists.
14: You are free to leave, and you won't be taking any land with you.
11: In Regina, partly sunny, it's 20 degrees. There is still a lot we don't know about a deadly shooting that triggered an alert in the northern community of Pelican Narrows. Reporter Jeff Smith has the very latest from RCMP, as you heard live on 980 CJME.
15: It was just before 2 o'clock Monday, RCMP got a shooting report near but not at the Pelican Narrows Health Clinic. Two people were found along the same road a short distance from each other, a woman who was pronounced dead at the scene and a man who was seriously hurt. It took about 17 minutes to get an active shooter alert sent out. That was updated with a description 45 minutes later. The school was placed on lockdown. Just after 7, a suspect was arrested. RCMP Inspector Ashley St. Germain couldn't say who they are or what charges are being looked at.
12: We're still combing through a ton of information, the crime scene, speaking to eyewitnesses, and gathering other evidence.
15: They're also still working to identify the victim. Jeff Smith, 980 CJME.
11: CJME News Time, 502. Pelican Narrows is part of the Peter Ballantyne Cree Nation. In an online post just a few weeks ago, Chief Peter Beattie said, in the 2 years since a state of emergency was declared because of violence, there have been fewer RCMP officers in Pelican Narrows and Sandy Bay as vacancies go unfilled. Just 2 weeks ago, he said, Pelican Narrows should have 15 officers, but only 8 positions were staffed. As Canada asks to officially start trade talks with the U.S. and Mexico, Donald Trump is once again calling Canada the 51st state on social media. This time, the U.S. ambassador to Canada also shared Trump's post. Prime Minister Mark Carney was asked if this is an ambassador Canada can work with, or is it time to ask him to leave?
16: The short answer is no, to the second part of your question. And it's an administration that we have to work with.
11: Canada-U.S. Trade Minister Dominic LeBlanc is in Washington today seeking to kickstart talks to renew the Canada-U.S.-Mexico agreement on trade. A Saskatchewan-based trampoline company is hoping to see a deal shortly after CUSMA negotiations start. Crazy Ape Extreme Equipment is just one company that has a lot riding on this agreement, with the United States as their biggest customer. 980 CJME's Jillian Massey spoke with the company's manager, who says the current CUSMA deal has served the company well.
17: Luke Shaheen says business always has its ups and its downs. But the manager at Crazy Ape Trampoline says there's some stress springing forward with CUSMA up for review.
18: It can really go either way. Over 50% of our product goes to the United States, so there is a lot on the line.
17: He says the custom trampoline manufacturing company is facing challenges from the Trump administration shipping products across the border.
18: Unfortunately, we've had to raise some of our prices because of it.
17: Shaheen staying optimistic, hoping a deal will be leapt on quickly. At Crazy Ape Extreme Equipment, Jillian Massey, 980 CJME.
11: The National Chief of the Assembly of First Nations says Albertans are free to leave Canada but will not be taking any land with them. Cindy Woodhouse-Nipinak criticized the separatist movement during a meeting with King Charles at Buckingham Palace today. She says Canada needs to be reminded that First Nations were partners in the country's creation and that relationship can't be changed through politics.
13: Well, as long as the sun shines, the green grass grows, and the rivers flow, that we're all treaty people in Canada.
11: Albertans will vote in an October referendum if they want to stay in Canada or begin the legal process toward another referendum on separating. The next time you get out of an Uber, double check to make sure you aren't leaving something behind. Uber is out with its list of all the weird things forgotten. Saskatchewanians are some of the most forgetful people in Canada, with Saskatoon coming in first and Regina in third. Some of the strangest things to be left in an Uber include a 15-pound frozen turkey in Toronto, a full set of goalie pads in Edmonton, and two humidifiers in Winnipeg. It's a big stage for the daughter and granddaughter of Saskatchewan Rough Rider legend Al Ford, hoping for a golden buzzer. Jill Ford was born and raised in Regina and is now the owner and choreographer for Supernova Acro Studio in Edmonton. She's bringing a group of her dancers to America's Got Talent.
19: Quite nerve-wracking. My daughter, who's 21, she said, "I've never been more nervous in my life."
11: You can watch them on the season premiere tonight. The Queen City X says the wait is almost over. 1 week from today, it'll announce the artists who will perform on stage this summer. The QCX runs from July 29th to August 2nd. The latest local news is as close as your phone. 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
11: CJME Market Watch, the TSX is up 435 points to 35,169. The Dow Jones up 229 points to 51,308. Oil up $1.60 to $93.76 U.S. per barrel. The dollar up 0.02 of a cent at 72.29 cents U.S. CJME weather, partly cloudy tonight with a 30% chance of showers, low 9. Then tomorrow, partly sunny with a 60% chance of rain in the afternoon. Also a risk of a thunderstorm. High 20. Thursday, sunny, high 23. Warmer for Friday, sunshine, high 27. Across Saskatchewan, Saskatoon 19, Swift Current 12, Weyburn 22, Estevan 22, Yorkton 22, Moose Jaw cloudy and 17. In Regina, partly sunny, southwest wind at 32, it's 20 degrees. 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I'm Andrew Shepherd. 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

0: This is a Tuesday edition of the Green Zone. I'm Jamie Nye. He's Locker. Thanks for spending some of your afternoon with us, an hour away from puck drop in the National Hockey League. Gary Bettman, Bill Daly, Marty Walsh met with the media today. It was Gary's day.
1: He's retired!
0: No, he's not. There's rumors. Elliot Friedman was saying, oh, there's a succession plan being put in place. And Gary said, yeah. There's a succession plan, but nothing is imminent.
1: Did he go, wah, wah, wah?
0: And then he started to count how many years
1: he's going
0: to
1: be left.
0: One, two. And he said rumors of his demise are greatly exaggerated for Gary Bettman. But they did announce a new all-star format for next season.
1: What do you think of this?
0: Well, let me dig into the details first.
1: All right.
0: So in 2027, you know you've had international hockey. They did the Four Nations face-off. Then they had the Olympics. 2028 is going to be a World Cup of hockey.
1: Yeah.
0: So they have this break, 2027. What are they going to do? Well, remember, New York got theirs kind of taken away a while ago. So they didn't get an all-star game.
1: Oh, so they're going back to the island?
0: They are going to Long Island.
1: Okay.
0: UBS, not USB Arena, is the place.
1: They wanted to highlight the new
0: rink.
1: The new
0: Absolutely.
1: Bar. Yeah.
0: The all-star game is going to be a 3-on-3 format, but it's going to be international teams. So there will be a Team Canada. There will be a United States. There will be Sweden. There will be Finland. And to make sure Leon Draisaitl, Nikita Kucherov, and everybody else can play, a rest of the world.
1: Team world.
0: An international team. Draisaitl and Kucherov. And oh my goodness.
1: That team could be very interesting.
0: Vasilevsky and Net.
1: Yeah, that could be a scary team.
0: they might roll. But
1: who do you get to coach that team?
0: Who was out there? They're probably going to have like
1: honorary coaches.
0: Honorary coaches
1: from the league.
0: Like who knows?
1: You don't want to.
0: If Ovi retires, maybe Ovechkin will. So yes, you're hearing that right.
1: Do you want passport coaches though? Like I think they're going to want somebody tied to that country. No.
0: Well, no. There's no. I don't think there's a coach you could bring in for that team.
1: That's
0: not
1: why
0: one
1: I'm,
0: that pops out of my head right
1: that's
0: away.
1: That's why I'm asking.
0: There's a lot of the coaches are Canadian or American right now across the National Hockey League. So you have international. You have those other four countries. So, yes, Russian players in this international tournament. And that's why I predicted last week when they made that Russian announcement from the IIHF that they'll go on a case-by-case basis to allow Russian participation internationally. 2028 World Cup of Hockey is going to have a team Russia. Let's be real. It's going to be those four teams, Russia.
1: Maybe a while before we see Russian weightlifters, though.
0: No. I doubt it. So there's that. And then they added to it that the skills format will be a under 25 group.
1: This is cool.
0: So instead of asking Connor McDavid and all those guys to do the same, like all over and over, it's the same guys. It's going to be more of a highlight on the younger players in the NHL. So
1: it's a really good idea.
0: Like Connor Bedard, Macklin Celebrini. Porter Martone, those types of players will be brought in All-Star Weekend to do a Young Stars skills competition.
1: Based on where the game's going, too, it kind of makes sense, right? Because a lot of times these skilled players, the younger guys come in, and it has been more about the skills of the game, right?
0: Yeah.
1: Than the older players. I don't want to take anything away from, you know, your 30-year-old, I think he's 29 right now, Connor McDavid, because he's very skilled, but at the end of the day, there are kids that are coming in now that are like, yeah.
0: So there's a new all-star format. And they're clearly leaning into the international stuff. Rather than East Division versus West Division, let's go international. Let's put, you know, McKinnon and McDavid and those guys.
1: This is way better than the old format.
0: Celebrini on a team. I think so.
1: Yeah. Way better. The 3-on-3, it's a bit kitschy, but
0: when you talk about a global audience for the National Hockey League, having a Team Sweden and a team Finland to have people watch overseas and the international team is a lot more intriguing for your All-Star weekend than having West versus East.
1: I agree. Right? Because it just, it gives it more, I don't know, pop, right? Because now you have somebody you can get behind based on a passport. But I don't think, I think the team world is smart because I don't know if Germany would have been able to carry a fifth team, right?
0: Like, no.
1: Or a Norway or a Switzerland.
0: Switzerland has some good players.
1: Yes. Yes.
0: I think they,
1: but I mean a whole team.
0: But I think they have 15 or 16 NHLers. It's not enough for a whole team, 5-on-5 team, but it is for a 3-on-3 team. But that's going to be it's going to be interesting. Next year, next February is going to be this All-Star format. Very I like smart. New things. I like them trying new things. I don't mind it. It is what it is. It is a showcase in the middle of the season to bring in your sponsors and have the kids watch and sell your game to a broader audience. Try something different. Keep the international flavor for the National Hockey League. But Gary Bettman, I did say he's not going anywhere. They are putting a succession plan together, but nothing is imminent for Gary Bettman. So, as Locker believes, he has cursed Canadian franchises from ever winning the Stanley Cup.
1: Until he goes. Until he exits the NHL.
0: If that happens, I will howl. If the first year Gary's not the guy to hand the trophy and a Canadian team wins.
1: I'm calling it. You've heard it here.
0: Will be
1: write it down.
0: Wild. But they won't win. You're saying they won't win before that. Like Gary Bettman will never hand a trophy back to a Canadian team. No. He only did it once, 93 with the Canadians.
1: He's got
0: to
1: go away.
0: It's never happened again. So he's never, but the first year he's gone and they have somebody else to hand over that trophy, your prediction is a Canadian team wins.
1: He has to like release the tourniquet that he has on this league.
0: Jamie and Locker with you here in the Green Zone. Game one of the Stanley Cup playoffs goes tonight. Who will win the series? 1-877-332-8255. Vaughn texted in Golden Knights in seven. If Vegas plays the same or better than they played the Avs, this could be done in five, says Vaughn when it says prediction time. 1-877-332-8255. Corey, thanks from PA. Marco Sturm could coach Team International.
1: There we go.
0: There, we found our coach. 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

0: Jamie and Locker with you here on the Green Zone on this Tuesday. It is CFL preview night tonight on the Canadian or on TSN for the Canadian Football League. Unfortunately, it's going up against
1: hockey. What time does that start?
0: The
1: CFL,
0: game.
1: The top 50.
0: It is their preview shows. They're starting at 6 o'clock, I do believe.
1: Okay.
0: Tonight. But right now it's all about the soccer. Of course, World Cup next week, and they have the FIFA kickoff show.
1: Can we score a goal?
0: And then the CFL. Oh, sorry. It starts at 6:30, and then the preview show starts at 7 o'clock. So that's tonight. But the top 50 comes up within this. The CFL top 50 list. Nathan Rourke's going to be number one. If he's not number one, I will be shocked. So who should be number two? Who is the second best player in the Canadian Football League? A couple of texts are saying it should be Trevor Harris.
1: I don't disagree. I mean, how do you knock him? Like, how do you keep him out of the top? Listen, maybe there's a case to be made that he's not number two. Like, I can wrap my head around that because I had Davis Alexander ahead of Trevor beat Davis, but I saw him last year and I saw what he did for that team. And I was like, I think he's a strong candidate for the number two spot. Right. And I'm not discrediting Kenny Law, but I think Kenny and Bo combined did a lot. And, and I'm not saying Kenny wouldn't be good with another quarterback or that Bo wouldn't be good with another receiver, but those two definitely have some chemistry that a lot of players don't have. So I didn't know where to put them based on that, right? That I think the two of them were great, right? But Trevor,
0: he broke a record in the Grey Cup game. He is the Grey Cup champion after all.
1: Yes.
0: I'll be interested to see where he falls.
1: If he falls out of the top 10,
0: I think he might.
1: Really? Like, that's kind of disrespectful.
0: When I look at what I'm hearing from other people who are talking about this, I'm hearing more people have him behind Davis Alexander and behind Bo Levi Mitchell. So it sounds like he's like the fourth quarterback. Some people might have Trevor Harris below Vernon Adams Jr. for some reason.
1: Really?
0: And that, I think that goes with the rushing and the flair and the watching a player, you see him be athletic and running around. That's way more exciting than what Trevor Harris does, which is sit back, take a three-stop, and spin that ball quicker than anybody else in his release. And it's nothing sexy, but it's efficient as all get out, as we saw last year in the Grey Cup game.
1: Yeah.
0: Well, so when you throw those guys in, and then you have to throw Justin Rankin and Brady Oliveira and Matthew Betts and maybe Roland Milligan, you start to see where it starts to shuffle down.
1: Okay, but here's why you got to be careful. Last year, Trey Ford made the top 50.
0: Here's a question. Should Chad Kelly be on the top 50 list?
1: Oh, will he? What do you
0: think? I am intrigued.
1: He's not on
0: Chad Kelly.
1: He's not on your list.
0: Because here's where Chad Kelly was. Remember, he missed all of last season because of an injury. Before that, he was the MOP in 2023, came in midway through 2024, and played extremely well again. And then an unfortunate injury dropped him off of the season last year.
1: He's this year's Nathan Rourke.
0: But here's the thing. He was better than Nathan Rourke in 2024 than Nathan Rourke was in 2024. He was a better quarterback than Nathan Rourke. Yeah. And then in 2023, he was an MOP, something Nathan Rourke wasn't even in the conversation of. So if those people were putting Nathan Rourke, and was Nathan Rourke last year? Was he seventh last year on that list? Yeah, he was seventh. And I was shocked by that. Chad Kelly was 11th. So I believe when you talk about players this season, who are the best players in the Canadian Football League top 50? Chad Kelly is a yes from me. Before his injury, he was, if not the best, in the top three quarterbacks in the Canadian Football League. He just was. Based on his talent, he was that. MOP 2023, and then came back in 9 games and was pretty darn good. Led the Toronto Argonauts to the Grey Cup, broke his leg at the end of that game, and a Nick Arbuckle
1: is
0: wins
1: it. Is he the biggest question mark this year?
0: Probably. On okay. Where Chad Kelly will go. Will he be on the list? I think I had him 39th on my list. So I had the kicker 40th, because you have to pick a kicker, which I think is ridiculous.
1: Your distaste for kickers.
0: But come on. Unless a kicker goes 100% in a season, what are we doing?
1: You're not picking him? Okay.
0: Well, I have to. You have to have a kicker. So, sorry to all kickers out there. Whoever I pick, you go 40th. That's where I start. That's the first person I put on my ballot is the kicker at 40. Because you submit a ballot of 40. And that was Sergio Castillo this year. 40, and I think I put Chad Kelly 39. He was in 37, 38, 39. We'll see if he's on the top 50 list. Or maybe he'll be like 7th, like Nathan Rourke was last year.
1: That's funny.
0: Jamie Locker with you here in the Green Zone. Let's get to the 1 minute drill. Stanley Cup final game number 1 tonight. Half an hour away. The Carolina Hurricanes against the Vegas Golden Knights. Zach Werenski is the top defenseman in the National Hockey League. He got the votes. He beat out Cale Makar. Rasmus Dahlin, Evan Bouchard got number 4 spot. And as well, the NHL announced a new all-star format for next year. It'll be Canada, U.S., Sweden, Finland, and a rest of the world, and they will include Russian players on that team for a 3-on-3 tournament that'll be played in Long Island, the home of the New York Islanders, and they will have an under-25 skills competition.
1: I like it.
0: Coming up next here on the Green Zone, a chat with John Shannon ahead of Game 1 of the Stanley Cup Final on 980 CJME and 650 CKOM.
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7: 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I'm Andrew Shepherd. RCMP say they're working with the Crown on potential charges following the deadly shooting in Pelican Narrows. A woman was killed and a man was hurt yesterday. Inspector Ashley St. Germain says officers are still gathering evidence.
8: We do have more than one scene that we are processing with the assistance of our forensic identification services, and we'll be up in the community for a while taking care of that.
7: The suspect was arrested at a home, but police don't have a motive yet, including whether this was targeted or random. Pelican Narrows is part of the Peter Ballantyne Cree Nation. In a post on social media 2 weeks ago, Chief Peter Beattie complained about having fewer RCMP officers as vacancies go unfilled. He said Pelican Narrows should have 15 officers, but only 8 positions were staffed. Patients who were evacuated from Parkland Integrated Health Center in Shelbrook earlier this week are being allowed to return. Patients and long-term care residents are heading back now after being preemptively evacuated on Friday due to the nearby Lobstick fire. Those patients were initially transferred to facilities in Prince Albert, Melfort, Tisdale, Unity, and Porcupine Plain. There's a lot on the line for Saskatchewan Custom Trampoline Manufacturing Company ahead of CUSMA negotiations. Luke Shaheen with Crazy Ape Trampoline says they're facing challenges with the Trump administration with extra measures at the U.S. border.
3: It's definitely cut into profit margin. We've brought on some additional resources in terms of staffing to be able to manage.
7: He says the U.S. is their biggest customer and hopes a new trade deal will be reached quickly. The Prime Minister is defending his government's economic policies after new data shows Canada has entered a technical recession. Mark Carney admits some weakness in the economy, but says his plan to build it up with major projects and expanding non-U.S. trade is settling in and the data will be uneven. Donald Trump is back to the annexation talk. On social media, he shared a story about Canada entering a recession, adding the, quote, 51st state. It was then shared by the U.S. ambassador to Canada, Pete Hoekstra. When asked if it's time for Hoekstra to leave Canada, the prime minister said no, adding it's an administration Canada has to work with. The federal NDP House leader wants voters to have the final say on floor crossers. Don Davies has introduced a bill that says no MP would be allowed to cross the floor without first sitting as an independent and then contesting and winning a seat under the new party banner. He says the Prime Minister's move to secure a majority government through floor crossings is undemocratic and makes people question the legitimacy of democratic institutions. CJME News Time, 5:33. CJME weather, partly cloudy tonight with a 30% chance of showers, low 9. Tomorrow, partly sunny with a 60% chance of rain in the afternoon and a risk of a thunderstorm, high 20. Thursday, sunny, high 23. Hotter for Friday, sunshine, high 27. In Moose Jaw, cloudy and 17. And in Regina, mostly cloudy. Southwest wind gusting to 44. It's 20 degrees. With all the day's stories on your drive home, I'm Andrew Shepherd, 980 CJME.
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0: question about that. I mean, when Cale Makar is as hurt as he was, and Nathan MacKinnon blocks a shot, and he's limping around. But, you know, the one thing that I think, if you look at Colorado, is they showed that they didn't have near the depth that we thought they were supposed to have after such a great season. And that's one of the reasons why I think these two teams are the two best teams in hockey, because they have a ton of depth. You know, when the Vegas Golden Knights lose Braden McNabb to suspension or lose another defenseman to injury, and Dylan Coghlan comes in and scores the first goal of a game, that shows a great sign of depth. And I think both these two teams, you know, could probably have three or four guys that are going to sit in the press box tonight that could play and contribute to the success of either of the teams winning the cup.
1: John Shannon is joining us, host of 100% Hockey, the podcast. He'll have you covered for the Stanley Cup final, of course, and what could be a busy offseason once it all ends. It's already starting with all the hirings and everything else going on. But, John, who's going to win the Stanley Cup? What do you think?
0: Well, I think Vegas is going to win. I really do. And I don't know whether Locker agrees with me. If he does, I might change my mind.
2: I don't. You're good. You're safe. You can okay, sit on that one.
0: I think Vegas wins in six. And the difference, the unsung superstar of these playoffs has been Jack Eichel. You know, Marner's got all the press because of who he was and where he came from. Mark Stone came back into the lineup and contributed right away. Carter Hart has been good, but Jack Eichel has been so steady and so strong through these playoffs. I think that in so many ways that Jordan Staal Jack Eichel matchup we're going to see for these next two games is going to be fantastic, and that's why I give Eichel's stardom the edge for the Golden Knights to win the Stanley Cup.
1: There's John Shannon's prediction: Vegas in six games. What do you think? 1-877-332-8255. 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
14: Each and every day, champs and chumps on the Green Zone Locker. You were chumping the Vegas Golden Knights again?
15: I can do that.
14: Quite consistent with the Vegas Golden Knights. They apparently, some of their major companies purchased large quantities of tickets.
15: You took them back from them.
14: And sometimes they resell them on StubHub, whatever, and not the access website that the Vegas Golden Knights use. So they're not offering them Stanley Cup final tickets.
15: So just to clarify, because obviously Vegas, we don't need to make it any worse than it already is. People already despise that organization, and they just don't care. But they did go to the bigger brands, not like the, like the small guys, the guy that has a couple of seats, but the guy like the big business, like TikTok has 50 pairs of tickets. They said to TikTok, you can have them, but you have to pay a premium for them.
14: Which are, there's some people who are rankled by it. If they have their tickets and everybody else is getting, why are they getting the same deal?
15: Yeah.
14: Vegas, meanwhile, is going to take those tickets and put them on their website and put them on the market. But there is a champ.
15: Add that to the list of deplorable things that the Vegas Golden Knights do.
14: Merriman Danny. A lot of people said he should be our champ today. I disagree. Today he signed an executive order temporarily repealing bedtimes in the city of New York. So kids of all ages can watch the New York Knickerbockers in the NBA Finals.
15: This triggered Pop and I. Because he was like, man, I struggle with the bedtime thing. Last thing I need is a politician.
14: So 8:30 is the start time in New York City for all the games. So tomorrow, then next Monday, Wednesday, and then a Tuesday. I'm not worried about the Fridays, okay?
15: Fridays or the
14: Saturday, that's fine. But the Monday, the Wednesday, tomorrow, 8:30. Those games won't end until 11:30. Has the mayor ever dealt with a temper tantrum of a kid who missed his bedtime on a school night?
15: What's going on here? Come on.
14: This isn't champ work.
15: You're making parenthood even more difficult than it already is.
14: Here's the deal. I'll record the game. We can watch it tomorrow at a reasonable hour. Seriously, Ma'am Danny, you want a bunch of 8-year-old temper tantrums
15: yep.
14: at 11:30 at night when the Knicks lose.
15: That's exactly what he did.
14: Like when the Knicks are going to lose to the Spurs, and then you're going to have a bunch of upset 8-year-olds. But the mayor told us we could stay up late. Okay, I'm chumping the mayor there. Some people want to chumping the mayor of New York.
15: That turned quickly.
14: Here on the Green Zone. You gotta stay in routine.
15: I don't care if your favorite basketball player is playing tonight.
14: The Knicks aren't gonna win. The Knicks aren't gonna win. This is a terrible idea from the mayor of New York.
15: Now you're starting to sound like me. Watch him sweep the Spurs.
14: Game one tonight. It is the Stanley Cup Final. It is about to begin. The Jays and the Atlanta Braves are underway. It is tied at 2 in the bottom of the third inning. And the best defenseman, as voted by the writers of the NHL, Zach Werenski, beat out Cale Makar. That's it for us here on the Green Zone.
15: See ya.
14: Dave Naylor is going to start with his CFL previews tomorrow with us right here, starting at 2 on 980 CJME and 650 CKOM.
0: Another season of The Green Zone is on now. And we want to hear from Saskatchewan. That includes you. The Green Zone with Jamie and Locker. 980 CJME.
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21: It's 6 o'clock. Here's what you'll remember about today, June 2nd, 2026. Questions remain as Mounties provide an update on the deadly shooting in northern Saskatchewan.
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23: You know, we see some weakness, in part because of clear decisions by the government.
21: And a Saskatchewan trampoline company is trying not to jump to conclusions ahead of trade talks with U.S.
24: You know what? It can really go either way. Over 50% of our product goes to the United States, so there is a lot on the line.
21: In Saskatoon, cloudy and 19, and in Regina, mostly cloudy, it's 20 degrees.
0: This is The Day in Review with Andrew Shepherd.
21: 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Mounties aren't able to answer every